0: News Radio Super Safe Disposal Traffic Patrol. It's Kyle Bolzer.
1: John Maria, we're starting at the Queensboro Bridge. Very busy, but no crashes or stalls to report. It's all volume. Northbound of the 91A is crawling all the way from the exit for Anasus Island. Very dense at the 91 merge as well, although the Alex Fraser Bridge is just fine. Southbound is slow at the south end because of those pesky cover bumps for ongoing construction. Westbound on Stewartson to the southbound bridge on-ramp is jammed from 4th. Southbound on 20th from 10th Avenue. And eastbound on Marine out of Burnaby from the Market Crossing. And now with more from the 1130, Rogers Xfinity Internet Traffic Center. Here's Alex Kerrigan.
2: Thank you very much, Cop, and the Super Safe Disposal Traffic Patrol. Getting down the cuts a little easier, upper levels eastbound Mountain Highway to the Ironworkers. Highway 1 through Vancouver. That's the trouble spot. Once you get past 1st, you're a little better through the Burnaby Lake stretch. A-OK. Just a quick shout-out, though, to Canada Way westbound, so from Burris all the way to Kensington, and Deer Lake Parkway really taking it on the chin, getting pushed back all the way to Royal Oak. Portman Bridge is fine. Highway 1 all the way into the valley is also A-OK. Keep coming back to the Golden Ears Bridge. We know it's busy. It looks like the epicenter right here is Lougheed at 203rd. Star Pound 1130. Got more on that. Northbound delays south end of the Massey. And no delays over at the Alex Fraser 4. Now, Star Pound 1130 if there's anything else happening. 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We're in the Penfolds Roofing and Solar Weather Center. This is meteorologist Carl Lamb.
3: For today, temperatures getting up to 19 degrees as we get into some more sunshine. But the cloud cover still going to be sticking around, and then we have that southeasterly wind up to about 20 kilometers per hour. Then for tonight, down to a low of 10 with just a few clouds around.
2: And it's only 15 degrees down at the airport.
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0: It appears a possible savior has come forward to keep the Vancouver Whitecaps in town.
4: Jobs Minister Ravi Kalon says the provincial government has been approached by a local group that wants to buy the soccer team. Kalon says it's not his place to announce who is involved or what the offer looks like.
6: Well, we'll have to see the full package when they've put it together. The bid so far seems interesting. It seems like it's grounded in a plan to keep the team here.
4: Now, the future of the MLS club has been in question for more than a year after its current owners admitted that they were looking to sell. Last month, they said no viable local offer has come forward. Last week, an investor group out of Nevada told MLS that they were willing to buy the club and move it to Las Vegas.
0: New this hour, it looks like the province and Vancouver City Council are headed for a showdown. Municipal politicians pushing back against a new overdose prevention site for Halkin Street, saying they'll do what they can to block its opening next month. Health Minister Josie Osborne says she'd rather sit down and find a solution through debate, but says the city's opposition will not make a difference.
7: There's a ministerial order that was signed by the Minister of Health back in 2016 that provides the direction to health authorities to ensure that these life-serving services are available for people.
0: Osborne says people using drugs need help and compassion. That's what Vancouver Coastal Health is trying to do with this overdose prevention site.
4: Meantime, Vancouver Mayor Ken Sim has written a letter to the health minister saying he has serious concerns about the overdose prevention site. Now, Sim says that there was a complete lack of consultation with the city, only finding out about the plans for the Halkin Street site 2 weeks ago. He's asking the province to delay opening the facility and is pushing for a public meeting where people who live in the neighborhood, business owners, police, and the city can weigh in. Now, Sim also wants the health ministry to agree to close the facility if certain benchmarks are not met.
0: 11:30 news time, now 5:05. Weather-wise, mainly cloudy and 15 degrees, and your drive at 5 continues. What you see is what you get weather-wise for the next couple of days. Cloud cover, cooler temperatures than the start of the week, according to our meteorologist Carl Lamb in the Penfolds Roofing and Solar Weather Center.
3: And then that brief cool down for Friday, it doesn't stay for very long because once we go into the weekend, temperatures are back up into the upper teens by the coast and into the low to even mid-20s away from the water.
0: Carl is back with the full details of his forecast, including Mother's Day at 5:11.
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4: Getting around town will be tricky during the FIFA World Cup, whether you're headed to the pitch at BC Place or to the official fan fest at the P&E. Our Ronaldo Suarez has more on the Know Before You Go campaign.
8: Major arteries like Granville Street and Pacific Boulevard will be transformed into

0: pedestrian-only zones for the entire tournament. So the city says taking the bus and SkyTrain will be the best bet. Here's TransLink CEO Kevin Quinn.
1: Stadium Chinatown Station, that will remain open throughout the tournament. The best way to access BC Place and the last mile, as you've heard, will be from Main Street Science World Station.
0: A bus loop has also been created for those looking to get to the official fan fest at the PNE. Tanya Guildhode is with the FIFA host committee.
2: This station at 29th and Renfrew. So that will be a loop that will take you from the train system to the PNE to enjoy the festival.
0: Now officials remain tight-lipped on how much taxpayers will be on the hook despite kickoff in the first match being less than 40 days away. I'm Reynaldo Suarez.
3: Now the fact we still don't have the cost for hosting the World Cup isn't sitting well with the BC director of the Canadian Taxpayers Federation. Carson Binda says costs have already ballooned from $230 million to up to $624 million, according to the province. And those numbers are a year old.
4: FIFA is a multi-billion dollar organization that keeps most of the revenue from things like ticket sales and sponsorships. If FIFA funds all of these upgrades to BC Place, all of these extra VIP security measures, then they should be covering the bill, not leaving it with BC taxpayers.
3: The province would only say they'll come out with the cost estimates in the weeks before the tournament begins.
5: So what about policing and public security during FIFA? 1130's Dean Rex Seidler says the VPD was also part of today's Know Before You Go news conference.
6: What the police want you to know is they will be out in force. Deputy Chief Don Chapman says they're bringing in resources from all over.
7: And those partner agencies include the Royal Canadian Mounted Police, our good friends from Metro Vancouver Transit Police, Delta Police Department, and our friends from Alberta, that is Calgary Police Services, and also Edmonton Police Service, who will be in town. So we're all going to be working together to keep the city safe throughout the entire event.
6: Chapman is reminding people that drinking booze in areas where it's prohibited will be a bad idea, and flying a drone near BC Place? Don't even think about it. In the meantime, he says, you can expect to see the police conducting training exercises, especially if you're around downtown, over the next few weeks. I'm Dean Rex Seidler.
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3: In a minute, a check of traffic and weather together on the ones. Kyle starts us off on the Queensboro. It's 5:10.
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17: Well, John, traffic appears to have stabilized from every direction to the Queensboro Bridge. It's just the afternoon rush. No known crashes or stalls, but if you see something, the number is star or pound 1130. Northbound to the 91A is the worst of the feeder roads. You're calling from the Annecy's Island exit.

0: Southbound is slow to the south end because of those covers acting as speed bumps. Westbound on Stewartson to the bridge on ramp is stuck at 4th Avenue. Southbound on 20th Street at 10th Avenue. And eastbound on Marine Way is backed up from the Market Crossing. And now with more from the 1130 Rogers Xfinity Internet Traffic Center, here's Alex Kerrigan.
1: Thank you very much, Kyle, from the Super Safe Disposal of Traffic Patrol. So we're still seeing a bit of a delay upper levels eastbound, but here's the thing. Now all of a sudden it gets a lot better after Mountain Highway leading up to the bridge deck. Is this a new crash I'm looking at? Upper levels eastbound just after Mountain Highway, Star Pound, 1130. After that, I haven't went through Vancouver and Burnaby. It's kind of its usual self. Busy through Vancouver, opens up to the Burnaby Lake Stretch. You're great on the Portman Bridge, Highway 1, all the way into Abbotsford. It's an eastbound delay, 248 to 264. It's a westbound delay on 248 itself. Golden Ears Bridge, still creeping into the script. Northbound delays are, you know, there. It's busy. We work our way over to the Massey Tunnel to wrap it up. Northbound delays at the south end. That's counterflow. Crash is long gone. Oh, actually, pardon me. We do want to wrap up with one more thing. The crash, essentially free and clear everywhere else, but the crash at Knight Street, northbound at 15th Avenue, that's still hanging out. And that has the right, that is the left lane blocked off, pardon me. Thank you for the call that just came in to confirming that that one's still there. Traffic is by Central City Fun Park, BC's largest indoor fun park with bowling, laser tag, mini golf, roller skating, family go-karts, and a giant arcade. Central City Fun Park in Surrey. Now we're in the Penfolds Roofing and Solar Weather Center to check in with meteorologist Carl Lamb.
2: Getting into some more sunshine across Metro Vancouver today. Temperatures still on the mild side, up to 19 degrees with that southeasterly wind around 20 kilometers per hour. And then for tonight, losing some of that cloud, and we're down to a low of 10. Then for tomorrow, partly to mostly sunny once again. We will still have to kind of deal with some of that cloud cover hanging around. Temperatures back up to 19 and then down to 10 on Thursday night.
1: It is still 15 degrees.
3: Thank you, Alex. 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The eighth time these teams have met in the postseason, but the first time they've done so since 1998. It's 513.
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3: Cloudy skies, 14 degrees in Vancouver. Good afternoon. I'm John Ackerman.
9: And I'm Maria Vinca. Here are the top stories we're following for your drive at 5.
3: The provincial government says a local ownership group has emerged to keep the Whitecaps in Vancouver. Jobs Minister Abby Callon says the BC group has been organizing for weeks.
9: A back and forth is developing between the mayor of Vancouver and BC's health minister. Ken Sim has written Josie Osborne expressing his opposition to a new overdose prevention site downtown. But Osborne says that opposition doesn't matter.
3: And still ahead,
10: Iranian officials are downplaying any progress made in negotiations with the U.S. to end the more than two-month-long war. One official describing the latest peace proposal as an American wish list.
3: It's 5:15. It's time for sports on your drive at 5 from Sportsnet 650, your home of the Canucks and the Stanley Cup playoffs. It's Marcus Fitzgerald.
11: To the ice we go. Stanley Cup playoffs on a Wednesday night. Montreal Canadiens and the Buffalo Sabres into the second period now of Game 1. Zach Benson of Chilliwack with a couple of points for the Sabres so far in this one. Buffalo leads at 2-1. If it feels like the Sabres haven't played in a little while, you'd be right. Montreal coming off a Game 7 win over the Tampa Bay Lightning on Sunday. However, Nick Suzuki has his second of the playoffs to get the Habs in this game after they fell behind on the road by a couple of goals. Catch the game right now on Sportsnet and on CBC. That'll be followed by Anaheim and Vegas from Nevada. This is Game 2. The Golden Knights skating to a Game 1 win a little earlier in the week. Carolina and Philadelphia, that

0: is set for tomorrow, Game 3 in Philly. The Hurricanes have not lost yet in this postseason, working with a 2-0 series lead. In the bigs, another loss for the Blue Jays earlier today against the Rays. No offense, just 4 hits, 0 runs. They lose 3-0. The Jays are 5 games under 500. It is a travel day tomorrow. They'll be back home to meet the Los Angeles Angels at the Rogers Center on Friday. Yes, it's a game you'll be able to see on Sportsnet. As for the Seattle Mariners, they played a little earlier today, taking on the Atlanta Braves, and Seattle picks up a win down the I-5 at T-Mobile. A 3-1 final there. Sports at 15 and 45 past every hour. Anytime, sportsnet.ca/650.
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0: 518, a man has died in an early morning stabbing on Vancouver's downtown east side today. It happened at Hastings and Columbia just after 2:30 a.m. The victim, identified as 49-year-old James Andrew Slater, died in the hospital. A man and a woman are under arrest, but no charges have been laid. Vancouver police say this is the city's fourth homicide of 2026. The BC Business Council, the latest group to bring up concerns about DRIPA, the Declaration of the Rights of Indigenous Peoples Act. Laura Jones with the group says the legislation it meant to guide reconciliation has instead created many issues. Jones says there are no answers to questions like who has the final decision, governments, courts, or First Nations, and what happens if there are overlapping land claims.
9: These are really important questions that need to be, we need to have clear answers to. And when we don't have clear answers, then the only certainty in British Columbia becomes that we don't have certainty. So the only certainty is uncertainty.
0: Jones says DRIPA was supposed to lead to more investment in the province, but instead, the BC Business Council says the opposite has happened. And businesses in Mount Pleasant, impacted by months of subway construction on Broadway, could catch a break sooner than thought. Province says Broadway between Quebec and Maine will partially reopen May 20th, a week earlier than scheduled. The stretch will be accessible by one lane each way, with all four lanes to reopen in July instead of September. The not-so-good news is a full road closure will be needed at the Broadway City Hall station for traffic deck removal. That includes 2 blocks of West Broadway between Cambie and Alberta, which is expected to begin after the FIFA World Cup. The government says businesses will be fully accessible as sidewalks will stay open, with parking also available in the area. In a minute, another check of traffic and weather together on the ones. Cal starts us off at the Queensboro. 1130 News Time, 520.
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0: It's 521 with the 1130 News Radio Super Safe Disposal Traffic Patrol. It's Kyle Bolzer.
16: Well, John, the Queensboro Bridge is a bit of an enigma right now. The good news is that nothing has changed, but bad news, volume is more dense. The

0: Radar here is as dark red as ever. More interesting that there are no known problems here. Northbound of the 91A is slow from the exit for Ennis Island. You are crawling all the way to mid-span on the bridge. Westbound on Stewardson is still backed up from 4th, but again, very red all the way to the southbound bridge on ramp. Southbound on 20th Street, still jammed from 10th Avenue. Marine Way eastbound from the Burnaby side, still from the Market Crossing. And of course, southbound at the south end, we have those cover bumps for ongoing construction, acting as speed bumps, and you are slowing down across the bridge deck on that side. And now with more from the 1130 Rogers Xfinity Internet Traffic Center, here's Alex Kerrigan.
1: Thanks, Cop. The Super Safe Disposal Traffic Patrol. We are seeing a slight delay getting out of North Vancouver, upper levels eastbound. I don't think there's a thing here anymore. You still have the Mountain Highway up to about the north end of the bridge deck. After that, Highway 1 stays busy from just after Hastings all the way through Grandview. And then after the, well, through the Burnaby Lake stretch, you're actually looking pretty nice. Across the Portman Bridge, really not so bad. Highway 1 all the way into Abbotsford. It's a westbound delay at 264 east. Eastbound is clear. We work our way back to the Massey Tunnel. Northbound delays at the south end, but of course. And then wrapping up on the Knight and Oak Street Bridge. Is there a thing going on downtown tonight? There's a lot of volume on Knight and Oak Streets, the bridges northbound as of right now. Southbound, we expect it to get busy, but again, northbound looking quite slow. So there's a thing going on. If there's something in front of you that's not being talked about in this report, let's talk about it, okay? 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Let's go to the Penfolds Roofing and Solar Weather Center and check in with meteorologist Carl Lamb.
2: Certainly not as hot and humid today as it has been. So 19 is the high as we deal with some cloud cover, but also getting into some more sunshine as we go through the rest of the day. And then that southeasterly wind up to about 20 kilometers per hour. Tonight down to a low of 10. And then for tomorrow, partly to mostly sunny with a high of 19 and a low of 10. Then for Friday, mostly cloudy with a high of 16. And then for Saturday, back into the sunshine after some morning cloud with a high of between 18 to 22.
1: 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John, it's only 15 degrees.
3: 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To our top story for your drive at 5, the provincial government says a local ownership group has emerged to keep the Whitecaps in Vancouver. Jobs Minister Ravi Kalon says the BC group has been organizing for weeks. It comes after a billionaire U.S. businessman submitted a bid to Major League Soccer to purchase the team and move it to Las Vegas. We're on this and our other top stories coming up at 5:30 as your drive at 5 continues. 11:30 news time, now 5:24. There are conflicting reports about how effective the latest negotiations to end the war in Iran have been.
4: A report from Axios this morning saying the White House was optimistic a new streamlined one-page proposal would be effective at reaching Iranian negotiators. Speaking at a Mother's Day event at the White House, President Trump reiterated his threat that if Iran doesn't take the deal, the bombing will resume and intensify.
5: We'll see whether or not they are agreeing. And if they don't agree, they'll end up agreeing shortly thereafter.
4: The BBC's Sarah Smith.
6: It could be they are messaging more to the American public, who they know are upset about those rising prices and mostly opposed to the war, more than they are trying to send a message to the negotiators in Tehran.
4: An Iranian lawmaker calling the proposal an American wish list, while an Iranian news agency called parts of the proposal excessive and unrealistic. The country's foreign minister, though, says they are currently reviewing the proposal. I'm Scott Burnett.
3: Officials looking to gain the upper hand on a hantavirus outbreak that has hit a cruise ship off the coast of Africa.
7: The World Health Organization says the good news is none of the 150 passengers currently isolating are showing any symptoms. But infectious disease expert Dr. Isaac Bogar says that doesn't mean they're in the clear because of the incubation period related to the hantavirus.
8: It can be 1 to 4 weeks in duration. People should be aware that if they do have symptoms, they need to seek urgent medical care, A, for their personal well-being, but also B, to ensure that there's contact tracing to make sure that no one else is exposed to this virus.
7: Officials believe the ground zero case can be traced back to a Dutch couple who were on a bird sightseeing tour on one of the ship's many stops. I'm John Leatherby.
3: We have your business in a moment.
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3: In the business center, it's Chris McCusker.
10: Earnings in from Arm Holdings after the closing bell, showing fourth quarter adjusted earnings per share did beat estimates. Now, the sales forecast fell short for investors looking for an AI payoff. Right now, shares in Arm Holdings and After Hours trade up by 7.7%. Shares in Disney moving higher today, up by 7.5% after that company reported earnings. Stronger than expected results from the entertainment company, thanks to improved profitability at its streaming business. Records for the S&P and the NASDAQ again today. The S&P higher by 106. The NASDAQ up by 513. It was the best performer, higher by 2%. And the Dow was higher by 612. New hopes today for an end to the war in Iran. Iranian officials are going over a new proposal. One official has described it as excessive and unrealistic, while the U.S. president says he expects a deal possibly before he leaves for China next week. On Bay Street, the TSX snapped a three-day losing skid. It was higher by 415 points, 33,981. Gold futures moving higher, up by $138 now to 4,706. And then oil pulled back today, down $7.19 to 95.08. On these prospects for an end to the war in Iran and potentially the reopening of the Strait of Hormuz, the Canadian dollar right now is down 7.73 cents U.S. At the Business Center, I'm Chris McCusker.
3: Honda halting plans to build a $15 billion electric vehicle plant in Ontario.
11: Looks like it's going to be gone. No checks. No balances.
12: Yeah, the opposition were demanding answers out of the Ford government today amid news that Honda is no longer going ahead with plans to build a big electric vehicle manufacturing facility in Alliston, Ontario. The Ford government had pledged $2.5 billion of your money to Honda for that project. I caught up with Economic Development Minister Vic Fedeli.
13: Well, we've been very clear that no money has flowed to Honda. We have very tight guardrails for the taxpayer money.
12: Can you guarantee that no money will flow to Honda as part of this deal?
13: Yeah, when there's no construction and there's no jobs, there's no dollars that flow.
3: Prime Minister Carney in Ottawa also weighing in.
14: Continue to work with companies in the sector, helping them reposition, reinvest, supporting workers there.
12: The move by Honda could mean 1,000 fewer jobs in southwestern Ontario. Richard Southern, Queen's Park.
3: 11:30 News Time, 5:29.
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20: Good afternoon. Thank you so much for joining us. It's Wednesday, May 6th. I'm Maria Vinca.
3: I'm John Ackerman. Mainly cloudy and 15 degrees in Vancouver. Here's what's coming up in your Drive at 5.
20: Could the Whitecaps remain in Vancouver? Perhaps. We'll tell you why they may not be going to Sin City after all.
21: Whether you're driving, biking, or taking transit, officials say the city will look different when the FIFA World Cup matches kick off in Vancouver.
22: Policing and public safety will also be big issues at FIFA. We hear from the VPD about its plans and details of a few warnings for those heading to the games.
23: A well-known downtown Vancouver harm reduction advocate is giving back a proclamation awarded by the mayor, saying a recent move by Ken Sim has made him not want it anymore.
24: Chilliwack's Zach Benson with a couple of points so far. The Buffalo Sabres and Benson meeting the Montreal Canadiens in the opener of that best of seven Stanley Cup playoff series. Sports at 45.
10: The TSX snaps a losing streak. It was up by more than 400 points, even as oil sank. And fresh records on the S&P and the NASDAQ. Business at 56.
0: It's 531.
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0: Safe Disposal Traffic Patrol with Kyle Balzer.
1: Maria, John, there are reports of some sort of vehicle incident on the Surrey side of the Stullawasm Bridge. It appears to be northbound on King George Boulevard after the Scott Road merge, and traffic is almost backed up from Bridgeview. The number is star or pound 1130, please, if you see what's going on there. And by the way, the southbound right lane over the Stullawasm will be closed from 9 p.m. to midnight tonight for general maintenance, so a heads up if that's part of your commute later this evening. And now with more from the 1130 Rogers Xfinity Internet Traffic Center, here's Alex Kerrigan.
2: Thanks, Kyle, from the Super Safe Disposal Traffic Patrol. It's not that bad getting out of the North Shore, although there's a bit of a hiccup upper levels eastbound between Mountain Highway leading up to right around Keith Road. There's a thing here. You know what to do. Other than that, eastbound delays will hang out from around Hastings up to about Grandview. After that, you're looking pretty free and clear through the Burnaby Lake stretch. Portman is fine, and Highway 1 all the way into Abbotsford is great. It's westbound that gets a little busy right around 264th. Alice Fraser Bridge has had a pretty great day. Queensboro, of course, as Kyle's been saying, is really, really busy. 91A northbound to the casino. Marine eastbound by about North Fraser Way, and westbound delays on Stewartson Way from about 5th Avenue all the way on. Now, the Massey Tunnel honestly has completely recovered from an earlier problem, but 99 northbound, of course, getting merged into one lane means it's still slow from about the 17A overpass, and then still lots of volume coming into the downtown core. Night and Oak streets are busy northbound this time. Star pound 1130 if you got eyes on anything else. 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We head to the Penfolds Roofing and Solar Weather Center. It's meteorologist Carl Lamb.
3: Seeing some of that sunshine break through today, but we will still have to deal with some of that cloud cover as we go through the rest of your Wednesday. 19 degrees for the high today with that southeasterly wind around 20 kilometers per hour. And then for tonight, just a few clouds down to a low of 10.
2: It's downright chilly. It's 15 degrees.
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0: Jobs Minister Ravi Kalan says the provincial government has been approached by a local group that wants to buy the Vancouver Whitecaps.
4: But Kalan not saying who's involved.
6: I don't have the details. I'll leave it to the bid group to share those details. But, you know, we know there's interest. We're hearing it from fans. We're hearing it from business leaders within the community. And I think it's a positive development.
4: He suggests the potential investors are set to release more information soon. The future of the MLS team has been in doubt since the group out of Las Vegas said last week is willing to purchase the club but wants to move it to Sin City. The Whitecaps' current ownership has been trying to sell the team for more than a year now, but says no viable local offers have so far come in.
0: Health Minister Josie Osborne has a message for Vancouver City Council. You can push back all you want against the proposed overdose prevention site on Halmkin Street, but the province has the authority to go ahead with it. Osborne says that she would prefer to talk it out with civic politicians given the opportunity, but she says council's complaint that the city needs more treatment facilities than overdose prevention sites is off base.
7: We have to keep people alive in order to be able to connect them to care. That's what overdose prevention services do, and they are just one part of a continuum of harm reduction services, of treatment and recovery services that are available to people in Vancouver.
0: She also notes the province has opened up more than 100 new treatment beds in the past few years.
4: Now, for his part, Vancouver Mayor Ken Sim has written a letter to the health minister saying he's not happy with how things have played out. Despite claims there was extensive and lengthy consultation before the site was chosen, Sim says the city was never brought into the loop, and he calls that unacceptable. Sim wants to know what other sites were considered and why they were rejected. The mayor also pushing for a public meeting so locals and stakeholders can ask questions and get promises about the proposed overdose prevention site.
0: 11:30 news time, 5:35, 15 degrees, mainly cloudy here in Vancouver. Your drive at 5 continues. Well, be patient and you'll be rewarded with some pretty good weather this weekend. Meteorologist Carl Lamb is in the Penfolds Roofing and Solar Weather Center, and he says we should see temperatures rise to the upper teens near the coast and mid-20s away from the water.
3: So we're right back into that very summer-like feel for the weekend across Metro Vancouver, just in time for Mother's Day as well.
0: Now, Carl will have his full five-day forecast coming up at 5:51.
4: It's 5:36.
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4: How you get around Vancouver will look very different during the FIFA World Cup. 11:30's Ronaldo Suarez reports organizers have launched a Know Before You Go campaign to help answer any questions.
8: Hoping to reduce traffic congestion on roads as much as possible during game days, the city, VPD, and TransLink all encourage

0: spectators to take public transit, whether you're heading to BC Place or checking out the official Fan Fest at P&E. Here's TransLink CEO Kevin Quinn.
1: TransLink will be adding approximately 600 more bus trips per day, along with dedicated FIFA Fan Festival shuttles connecting customers between 29th Avenue Station, Renfrew Station, and the P&E Fairgrounds.
0: Now, various streets will be closed during the duration of the tournament and will be turned into pedestrian zones. That includes Pacific Boulevard as well as Granville Street. And just outside of the BC Place Terry Fox Plaza, Beattie Street will also be a pedestrian zone, but only on match days. However, with 36 days until FIFA, city officials still haven't given a budget update and how much taxpayers could be on the hook for. They say those numbers should be coming in the next week or so. I'm Reynaldo Suarez.
2: The provincial government says it will release the cost of hosting the tournament in the weeks to come, and that's not sitting well with the BC head of the Canadian Taxpayers Federation. Carson Binda says the estimates have already jumped from $230 million to up to $624 million and doesn't want to guess at the final bill.
3: I don't have a crystal ball. I can't peer into the future to figure out what exactly this will cost taxpayers, but certainly it is likely above that $624 million figure that the province cited us last summer, and that's really worrying.
2: Binda wonders if we've given FIFA a blank check.
4: And Vancouver police have some warnings ahead of the World Cup. 1130's Dean Rex Seidler says they cover everything from protests and rallies to drinking and drones.
5: Let's start there. Here's VPD Deputy Chief Don Chapman.
6: The airspace around BC Place is going to be a no-fly zone, and it's going to be tightly controlled. So drones of any size are not going to be permitted to fly within that restricted airspace.
5: Now, when it comes to booze, he says you're fine if you're drinking in an area where it's allowed. And protests?
6: Everybody has a charter to to protest. And the Vancouver police, we have a very robust history of dealing with protests. We probably do about chaperones, so to speak, about 1,000 different protests per year.
5: Chapman says they'll do their best to identify those and ensure the protests and fan rallies don't cross paths. I'm Dean Rex Seidler.
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12: So we got a noticeable delay at the PSR crossing, a half hour wait again, and that stands out because everything else is great. Pack all the growth, CMS, no delays are expected, but a half hour at the PSR going southbound. Northbound times also still don't exist, haven't all day, less than 5 minutes across the board. So if you're getting over to the border, you're at the PSR going southbound, you're waiting a half hour. Double check at vancouver.citynews.ca/border.
2: Thanks so much, Alex. Your traffic and weather is together next. We'll have the latest at the Queensboro. It's 5:40.
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0: Dirty News Radio, Super Safe Disposal, Traffic Patrol. What's going on at the Queensboro, Kyle?
1: Well, believe it or not, Maria, I am seeing improvements for traffic at the Queensboro Bridge from every direction here. Volume is still very dense for northbound on the 91A, but you're sitting for the pedestrian overpass now. A big improvement from the NSS Island exit not long ago. Westbound on Stewartson is now backed up from 5th, southbound on 20th Street from London Street, and eastbound on Marine from North Fraser. Southbound is the consistent factor here. You're still slow to the south end. Why? Because of those expansion joint cover bumps for ongoing construction. And now with more from the 1130 Rogers Xfinity Internet Traffic Center, here's Alex Kerrigan.
2: Thank you very much, Captain. Super Safe Disposal Traffic Patrol. You're also looking a lot better out of the North Shore upper levels eastbound, just a bit dense from Mountain Highway leading up to just after Keith Road. After that, the iron workers is fine. Highway 1 is getting better, but still busy from about Hastings leading up to just after 1st, and just patchy as you work your way through the Burnaby Lake stretch. Highway 1 through Langley eastbound delays around looking like right around 192nd, leading up to 216. So that's technically Surrey. As we look at Langley now, westbound delays for 232nd, and then through Abbotsford, looking pretty A-OK. Cloverdale's busy. Big delays on Highway 10 east and west by 168th. Worry about that. And 64th Avenue at 152nd. Also very busy westbound. We know there's road work going on here, though. Allensbury's is fine. And a bit of a delay at the Massey Tunnel northbound at the south end. Traffic is brought to you by alllabels.com. 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Now we're in the Penfolds Roofing and Solar Weather Center with meteorologist Carl Lamb.
3: Increasing sunshine today across Metro Vancouver and that southeasterly wind around 20 kilometers per hour, up to 19 for the high today, and clouds thin out tonight with a low of 10. Then for tomorrow, partly to mostly sunny, temperatures up to 19 for your Thursday, and then cooling down to 10 on Thursday night. But that cloud cover does hang around as we go into Thursday night, setting up for a pretty cloudy Friday.
2: It's only 15 degrees.
0: Thank you so much, Alex. Coming up next in sports, we have four teams on the Stanley Cup playoff ice tonight. Game one, round two for the Canadiens and the Sabres. Later this evening, the Golden Knights hosting the Anaheim Ducks for game two, round two. It's 5:44.
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0: 15 degrees and cloudy in Vancouver. Good afternoon. I'm Maria Vinca.
10: I'm John Ackerman. Here are the top stories for your Drive at 5.
0: The BC Jobs Minister Ravi Kalon says the province has been approached by a local group that wants to buy the Vancouver Whitecaps. This comes after it received a formal offer by U.S. group to buy and relocate the club to Las Vegas last week.
10: Vancouver Mayor Ken Sim writing a letter to BC's health minister expressing opposition to an overdose prevention site downtown. But Josie Osborne says the city can push back all it wants. The province has the authority to go ahead with it.
0: And still ahead.
11: Now 8 confirmed cases of hantavirus aboard a Dutch cruise ship off the coast of West Africa. The origin being traced back to a Dutch couple.
0: 5:45, it is now time for sports. From Sports at 650, the home of the Canucks, here's Marcus Fitzgerald.
12: Out to the ice we go, Sabres and the Habs, game one, Montreal, Canada's last cup hope, if you're into that sort of thing, of course. Buffalo trying to spoil that party, though. They're on home ice against Montreal, and the Sabres have a 4-1 lead. It is now late in the second period. Jordan Greenway and Bowen Byram have goals. Bowen Byram, the former Vancouver Giant. Ryan McLeod with a big night so far for the Sabres with a couple of points. Zach Benson of Chilliwack also has a couple of points. You can root for Montreal, or you can root for the fact that there's Giants connections, Fraser Valley connections in this game. Nick Suzuki has the lone tally for the Habs, his second of the postseason. You can catch the rest of this one on CBC.

0: and on Sportsnet, part of a doubleheader tonight. It'll be followed by Anaheim and Vegas, Game 2, the Golden Knights winning the opener earlier this week. Carolina and Philly. The Hurricanes have not lost in this postseason. They are 6-0. Game 3 set for tomorrow in Philadelphia. Pretty much a must-win for the Flyers, or they go down 3-0. Over to the Bigs, where the Blue Jays lost to the Rays 3-0. The Mariners played earlier today down the I-5, took on the Atlanta Braves, and beat Atlanta 3-1. Massive slate in the Bigs, as always. You can check it all out at sportsnet.ca. And as we're telling you about on the news side, maybe there is some savior out there to keep the Whitecaps in Vancouver. There isn't a ton to say here, other than the provincial government said today that they have been approached by a local group interested in white knighting this thing. It's just the latest of many developments, and there will be more ahead, I'm sure. So we stay tuned there. Sports at 15 and 45 past every hour, Hardy Time, sportsnet.ca.
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8: Welcome back. Thank you so much for joining us. Vancouver police are investigating a deadly stabbing. It happened near Hastings in Columbia around 2:30 this morning. And the victim has been identified as 49-year-old James Andrew Slater. A man and woman have been arrested, but no charges have been laid. Witnesses or anyone with dashcam footage are urged to contact the VPD. The Business Council of BC says the provincial government claimed DRIPA, the Declaration on the Rights of Indigenous Peoples Act, would create more certainty and lead to more investment. Instead, the group says the exact opposite has happened. CEO Laura Jones says that the council surveyed its members, and she says it's clear they're worried.
9: 98% are very concerned about DRIPA applying to all laws in the province, and that suggests we need to find a better path, a different path forward. At the same time, the desire to work with Indigenous communities to create prosperity is also strong. So we need to find that and proposition.
8: Jones says 60% of the group's members want to see DRIPA repealed, while only 2% said to leave it alone. There is some good news for commuters and business owners who have been largely impacted by the ongoing Broadway subway construction. The province says Broadway between Quebec and Main Streets will partially reopen on May 20th, a week ahead of schedule. It will be accessible through single-lane traffic in each direction, with all four lanes expected to reopen in July instead of September. However, business and commuters around Broadway City Hall Station will see some disruption soon. A full road closure of West Broadway between Cambie and Alberta Streets will kick in after the FIFA World Cup to allow for traffic deck removal work. Now, the government says businesses will remain fully accessible as sidewalks will be open with parking available in the area. Coming up in just over a minute, we have your traffic and weather together on the ones. It's 5:50.
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1: 551 back up to the 1130 News Radio Super Safe Disposal Traffic Patrol with Kyle Boulder.
2: Maria, northbound of the 91A is still the worst feeder road for the Queensboro Bridge. Volume is dense and still backed up for the pedestrian overpass. No relief until you reach the north end. No crashes or stalls along the way. Southbound is slow at the south end because of those cover bumps in place for ongoing construction. Westbound on Stewartson is bumper to bumper from 5th. Southbound on 20th Street is a bit better. You're now only backed up from Edinburgh. And then eastbound on Marine Way out of Burnaby is still slow from North Fraser Way. And now with more from the 1130 Rogers Xfinity Internet Traffic Center, here's Alex Kerrigan.
3: Thanks, Cobb. The Super Safe Disposal Traffic Patrol. Still pretty dense on the east-west connector coming off from about Knight and number 6. Once you pass the number 6 road merge, you're going to be A-OK all the way to the Alex Fraser Bridge. No delays northbound or southbound through here. Northbound delays at the south end of the Massey Tunnel, but of course, all that traffic merging into one lane. Southbound, you're racing out of Richmond, though. We work our way back up to the Knight and Oak Street bridges. They're better northbound. Well, at least the Oak Street bridge is. Knight Street Bridge, northbound delays at the south. Then, and you're still very heavy on Oak and Knight southbound from about 57th leading up to their respective bridges. And then one quick trip here on Highway 1 all the way through Surrey and through Langley. You're great. Eastbound delays in front of 216. That's about it. Star pound 1130 as the phone rings. 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Let's go to the Penfold Drifting and Solar Weather Center and check in with meteorologist Carl Lamb.
4: Still a great day to be outdoors today with more sunshine on the way. Temperatures up to 19 degrees. And we have that southeasterly wind around 20 kilometers per hour. Tonight down to a low of 10 as we actually lose some of the cloud cover. Then for tomorrow, partly and mostly sunny with a high of 19. Clouds roll back in tomorrow night with a low of 10. And then for Friday, it's the coolest day in the forecast. Cloudy with a high of just 16. And then for Saturday, clouds to start, more sun in the afternoon. Highs are between 18 to 22.
3: 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Offer ends May 10th. It's only 15 degrees, Maria.
1: Thank you so much, Alex. 11:30 news time. It's now 5:53. And there are conflicting reports about how effective the latest negotiations to end the war in Iran have been.
5: A report from Axios this morning saying the White House was optimistic a new streamlined one-page proposal would be effective at reaching Iranian negotiators. Speaking at a Mother's Day event at the White House, President Trump reiterated his threat that if Iran doesn't take the deal, the bombing will resume and intensify.
6: We'll see whether or not they are agreeing. And if they don't agree, they'll end up agreeing shortly thereafter.
5: The BBC's Sarah Smith.
7: It could be they are messaging more to the American public, who they know are upset about those rising prices and mostly opposed to the war, more than they are trying to send a message to the negotiators in Tehran.
5: An Iranian lawmaker calling the proposal an American wish list, while an Iranian news agency called parts of the proposal excessive and unrealistic. The country's foreign minister, though, says they are currently reviewing the proposal. I'm Scott Burnett.
1: There are no new cases of hantavirus reported aboard a cruise ship that originated in South America.
8: The World Health Organization confirms 5 cases of hantavirus linked to that Dutch cruise ship. 3 have died, with that ship currently anchored off the west coast of Africa. 150 passengers are now in isolation. Dr. Anne Listrand is with the WHO.
9: This ship will take 3 days to arrive at the Canary Islands. And there is now a discussion which is changing by the hour exactly what will happen and how this outbreak will be managed at the next port.
8: Even though passengers are not exhibiting symptoms, infectious disease expert Dr. Isaac Bogar says the incubation period for this virus is anywhere between 1 to 4 weeks. I'm John.

0: and had pledged $2.5 billion of your taxpayer dollars to Honda in order for the Japanese automaker to build an electric vehicle manufacturing facility in Alliston. But Honda today says it now has no plans to follow through on that, leaving opposition leader Marit Stiles with some questions.
1: Were there conditions attached? What kind of investment did this government make?
0: Economic Development Minister Vic Fedeli.
2: No money has flowed to Honda. We have very tight guardrails for the taxpayer money. They include job creation, construction, all kinds of metrics that they need to meet.
3: Can you guarantee that no money will flow to Honda as part of this deal?
2: Yeah, when there's no construction and there's no jobs, there's no dollars that flow.
0: Now, the move, though, by the automaker could mean 1,000 fewer jobs in southwestern Ontario. Richard Southern, Queen's Park.
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4: Good news for Airbus Canada today. It secured a 150 plane order with AirAsia and a multi-billion dollar win for Quebec's aviation industry. Now, the European plane maker builds the planes north of Montreal, and this is the single largest firm order in the manufacturer's history. It was a winning day on markets across the board on hopes for an end to the war in Iran, even as an Iranian official is pushing back on U.S. reports. On Bay Street, the TSX snapped a three-day losing streak. It was higher by 415 points, 33,981. Earnings in from Loblaw today. Adjusted earnings per share beat estimates. It also hiked its dividend, but the drugstore segment disappointed. That stock was down 5.4%. Gold futures today higher by about 3% to 4,709. Oil pulled back on the prospects for an end to the war in Iran, down $7.19 to 95.08. And our loonie is lower by 6,173.37 US. Now on Wall Street, fresh records for the S&P and the NASDAQ today. The S&P was higher by 106, the NASDAQ up by 513, higher by about 2%. It was the best performer today, and the Dow jumped by 612 points. Snap reported earnings after the bell, with revenue matching estimates for the first quarter, but second quarter guidance fell short. Shares in Snap down by about 4% in after-hours trade. 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
10: Good evening. This is Wednesday, May the 6th. Thanks for joining us. I'm John Ackerman.
4: And I'm Maria Vinka. We have 15 degrees and mainly cloudy in Vancouver. Here's what's happening right now.
10: Jobs Minister Ravi Kalon revealing a BC-based group has emerged to keep the Vancouver Whitecaps local, but he won't say who is involved.
4: An overdose prevention site planned for the downtown Vancouver has the mayor and the health minister at odds. And the minister sounds confident she will prevail.
11: Whether you're behind the wheel on a bike or hopping on the SkyTrain,

0: Ukraine officials warn the city Udo will look a lot different once the World Cup kickoff happens in Vancouver.
1: The city will look different, so will the policing. We hear from the VPD ahead of FIFA World Cup.
2: Montreal Canadiens have some work to do if they are to get back into things with the Buffalo Sabres in Game 1 of that best-of-seven series. We'll see Vegas and Anaheim tonight as well. Sports at 15.
3: The TSX snapped a losing streak. The Dow jumped by more than 600 points. And fresh records for the S&P and the NASDAQ on new hopes for an end to the war in Iran. Business at 26.
4: It's 6:01.
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1: Thanks, Kyle, from the Super Safe Disposal Traffic Patrol. For those of you on the Ironworkers, there's still some volume around there. For traffic eastbound, number one, around the Cass Yard to the Burnaby Lake Stretch, Lions Gate Bridge, two lanes going north. You're fine from Georgia and Demmon, the one lane southbound, backing up Marine from Taylor Way and also for off of Capilano Road. There is a collision in Vancouver on Knight Street northbound at 15th Avenue. Left lane's blocked off. And for Oak, still pretty busy there. Southbound Marple area from at least 57th Avenue right down to the bridge deck. Massey Tunnel, counterflow still in going south. The one lane northbound backing up 99 from 17A. And the east-west connector still busy, 91 eastbound, just east of Knight. And traffic is brought to you by Northview Golf and Country Club. 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Now we check in with the Penfolds Roofing and Solar Weather Center. Here is meteorologist Carl Lamb.
2: For tonight, losing some of that cloud, and we're down to a low of 10. Then for tomorrow, partly to mostly sunny once again. We will still have to kind of deal with some of that cloud cover hanging around. Temperatures back up to 19 and then down to 10 on Thursday night.
1: Right now, a few clouds and 15 degrees in Vancouver.
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4: 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Developing story.
5: Well, it seems the Vancouver Whitecaps may not be going to Las Vegas after all.
3: Jobs Minister Ravi Kalon says the provincial government has been approached by a local group that wants to buy the MLS club. But Kalon refuses to say who's involved.
6: I'll leave it to the group to share that information when they're ready. They do seem serious. And if the team is for sale and a local group wants to perhaps move in, I think that's a positive development for Whitecaps fans and, of course, for the province.
3: He calls the big bid rather interesting. The future of the Whitecaps has been in doubt for weeks, but it ramped up a few days ago when an investor group out of Nevada made an offer saying it wanted to move the club to Vegas. Now, the Whitecaps' current owners have been trying to sell the team for more than a year.
5: Also new tonight, the provincial health minister not backing down from saying she'll push ahead with a proposed overdose prevention site on Helpkin Street in downtown Vancouver. City Council voting yesterday to use every tool it has to block the facility, but Josie Osborne says the province has the final authority to do it. However, she does say she'd rather talk it out.
7: I know that the medical health officer from Vancouver Coastal Health has offered to meet with the city of Vancouver. Of course, here at the Ministry of Health, we'd be very happy to do the same. We want to be willing partners, working together and making it the best service possible.
5: Osborne says people using drugs need compassion and help, and an overdose prevention site provides that. She also points out the province has created more than 100 new treatment beds in the past few years.
3: Meantime, Mayor Ken Sim has written a letter to Health Minister saying he's not impressed with how things have played out. Now, Sim says that the city has had not been brought into the loop by the Vancouver Coastal Health until 2 weeks ago. He also wants to know if any other the people who live in the neighborhood, strata councils, businesses, or daycare owners were consulted. Now, Sim is calling for a public meeting so locals and stakeholders can weigh in. Now, the mayor is also demanding the province to shut down the proposed overdose prevention site if things go sideways.
5: 11:30 news time now, 6:05. Weather wise, mainly cloudy and 15 degrees in Vancouver.
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5: Well, you can expect a very different commute during the FIFA World Cup, which is a little over a month away. 11:30's Reynaldo Suarez begins team coverage with more on the Know Before You Go campaign, aimed at prepping Vancouverites for match day madness.
8: The city VPD and TransLink say transit will be your best bet. Here's TransLink CEO Kevin Quinn.
9: For SkyTrain and CBus, we're maximizing frequencies with trains running every 2 minutes at downtown stations and our CBus sailings every 10 minutes before and after local matches.
8: Major arteries like Granville Street and Pacific Boulevard will be transformed into pedestrian-only zones for the entire tournament. Now, there is still a looming question, the cost. City officials have yet to provide a budget update or final tally for taxpayers. Jesse Adcock is the city's FIFA host committee lead.
10: You know, last year's financial update was given not knowing what teams were playing here, what times our matches were going to be. And so now we have all of those information, and we've been able to refine our plans.
8: We're told those numbers will finally be released later this month. I'm Reynaldo Suarez.
3: Meantime, the BC director of the Canadian Taxpayers Federation is worried about what the final

0: Cost of hosting FIFA will be. At last word, the provincial government pegged the cost at more than $620 million, and that was a year ago. Now, Carson Binda doesn't buy the argument and says any money spent on the tournament will mean a huge spike in tourists in the years to come.
1: Yeah, I don't think hosting 7 international soccer games, a tiny fraction of the overall FIFA World Cup, is going to put Vancouver on the map in any meaningful way that we're not already on the map.
0: The provincial government has said it plans to release the cost estimates for the World Cup in the coming weeks before the first game is played at BC Place.
2: You can expect to see a lot of police around during FIFA as well. 11:30's Dean Rex Sealer continues team coverage, telling us while they won't give us specific numbers, the VPD does say they'll be out in full force to ensure the tournament goes off without a hitch.
3: The biggest issue could be when fans meet protesters. Deputy Chief Don Chapman says the key is communication ahead of time.
4: Where we see conflict, either both on a fan march and a protest or a protest march, we'll actually provide our input and try to steer those individuals away so they can either enjoy their fan march or take place in a lawful protest.
3: It's also warning people, don't bother to fly a drone near BC Place. The airspace will be locked down, and booze, he says, drink where you're allowed.
4: There are many venues throughout the city where adults can responsibly enjoy a drink while watching a match.
3: Yeah, there's a good chance you'll also see police conducting training exercises in the run-up to the tournament. I'm Dean Brankseith.
0: An early sign of relief for Mount Pleasant businesses and commuters alike impacted by ongoing Broadway subway line construction. The BC government says Broadway between Quebec and Main Streets will reopen to single lane traffic on May 20th, a week ahead of schedule. All four lanes will be open in July instead of September as originally planned. But the bad news is businesses around Broadway City Hall Station will see disruptions soon. A full road closure of Broadway between Cambie and Alberta will kick in after the FIFA World Cup to allow for traffic deck removal work. The province says businesses will remain fully accessible as sidewalks will be open with parking available in the area.
2: Up next, a check of the 11:30 News Radio Ferry Report.
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2: Thank you, Ryan. In a minute, a check of traffic and weather together on the Wands. Kyle starts us off on the Queensboro Bridge. 11:30 News Time, 6:10.
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5: John, northbound of the 91H and the Queensboro Bridge is now slow from Boundary Road, and this feeder road is consistently improving every 10 minutes, it seems. Southbound is still slow across the bridge deck. That likely won't change, especially with those cover bumps in place at the south end for ongoing construction. Westbound on Stewartson is still bumper to bumper from 5th Avenue. Southbound on 20th Street from 8th Avenue.

0: And eastbound on Marine is slow to the southbound bridge on ramp from North Fraser. And now with more from the 1130 Rogers Xfinity Internet Traffic Center, here's Ryan Lindemark.
1: Thank you, Kyle, for that report from the Super Safe Disposal Traffic Patrol. There is a collision in Vancouver on Cambie. It is southbound at 7th Avenue. So causing delays from the Cambie Street Bridge from mid-span going south. Any other details, the Star 1130. Lionsgate Bridge is still the two lanes going north. You're busy on Georgia from Denman and right by Lost Lagoon. The one lane south, a bit of a delay off Marine from Taylor Way and Capilano Road. Upper levels is fine. It's east off, eastbound down the cut into the bridge deck. It's also looking good now through the Cassiar and the Burnaby Lake stretch. Around the Portman Bridge is east off. Stella Wasson Bridge is steady between New West and Surrey. Alex Fraser Bridge is fine for 91, and same for the east-west connector, Massey Tunnel. They're just about to pull the counterflow lane. The southbound traffic is moving at a good pace from Steveston. Northbound still backing up at a Delta 99 from 17A. And then from the Marple area, you are slow. Southbound from 57th Avenue still through Oak and right down to the Oak Street Bridge. And traffic is brought to you by Shannon Oaks. Discover perfect blend of luxury and home today with Shannon Oaks Vancouver, where grace meets comfort. For more information, head to shannonoaks.com. Now we check in again with the Penfolds Roofing and Solar Weather Center. Latest from meteorologist Carl Lamb.
2: For tonight, losing some of that cloud, and we're down to a low of 10. Then for tomorrow, partly to mostly sunny once again. We will still have to kind of deal with some of that cloud cover hanging around. Temperatures back up to 19 and then down to 10 on Thursday night.
1: Right now, a few clouds and 15 degrees in Vancouver.
3: Up next in sports, it's a two-game slate in the Stanley Cup playoffs tonight. Coming up at the bottom of the hour, game two between Anaheim and Vegas. One of two games on tonight, as mentioned. The other one being the Canadiens and the Sabres in Buffalo. It's 6:14.
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3: Mainly cloudy, 15 degrees in Vancouver. Good evening. I'm John Ackerman.
8: And I'm Maria Vinca. Here's what's happening right now.
3: Jobs Minister Ravi Kalon reveals a BC-based group has emerged to keep the Vancouver Whitecaps local. It follows news last week that a U.S. billionaire put in a formal bid to move the Caps to Vegas.
8: It's a he said, she said. Mayor Ken Sim has written Health Minister Josie Osborne about his opposition to a new overdose site in downtown Vancouver. The minister says it will go ahead regardless.
3: And still ahead.
9: There's been renewed optimism following the latest peace proposal from the White House to end the war in Iran, but Iranian lawmakers are calling it unrealistic.
3: It's 6:15. That's time for sports from Sportsnet 650, your home of the Canucks and the Stanley Cup playoffs. It's Marcus Fitzgerald.
10: There is one Stanley Cup hope left in this country, if you believe in that kind of thing at this time of year. That would be the Montreal Canadiens as they face the Buffalo Sabres in a series opener in upstate New York. Buffalo leads it 4-2, though. It's in the third period of play. Josh Doan, Zach Benson with a couple of points for the Sabres. Bowen Byram, the defenseman, with his fourth goal of the playoffs. Ryan McLeod chipping in for Buffalo as well. Nick Suzuki and Kirby Dach have the goals for Montreal, but they've got work to do if they are to steal the first one on the road. Suzuki, by the way, named as one of the finalists for the Selke Trophy a little earlier today. That'll be followed by Anaheim and Vegas. That's a game two situation. Anaheim would like the split on the road before things move to Southern California on Friday. Tomorrow, we get Carolina and Philadelphia. The Hurricanes have not lost in these playoffs. They are 6-0. They'd like to push it to 7 and push the Flyers to the brink of elimination. We don't get Colorado-Minnesota, by the way, game three until Saturday in Minnesota. Avalanche lead that series 2-0, and they are off to a 6-0 start in the Stanley Cup playoffs. In the bigs, the Blue Jays not scoring runs, only four hits. They lose to the Rays. They drop to 5 games below 500

0: to this point in the season, the young season, but below 500 nonetheless. It'll be a travel day tomorrow. We'll start a new series with the Angels of Los Angeles at the Rogers Center, a game you'll be able to see on Sportsnet on Friday. 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
4: You are listening to 1130 News Radio, Everything Vancouver. It's 6:18. A man and a woman are under arrest but not charged in connection to a deadly stabbing, Vancouver's fourth homicide of the year. It happened just after 2:30 this morning at Hastings in Columbia on the downtown east side. Police said the victim died of his injuries in the hospital. He's since been identified as 49-year-old James Andrew Slater. Anyone with information is urged to contact the VPD's Major Crime Section. The Declaration on the Rights of Indigenous Peoples Act, or DRIPA, continues to spark controversy. The Business Council of BC, the latest to suggest there are problems. Laura Jones with the group says its members want to work with First Nations to create economic prosperity, but
5: DRIPA is not living up to its promise to create a strong, inclusive economy. In fact, it's doing the opposite. It's undermining the certainty that investors need to feel confident about doing business in British Columbia.
4: Jones says members claim DRIPA is having a big impact on their operations, with many saying they're having trouble accessing external financing, while others suggest they've decided against hiring more employees because of the uncertainty. OpenAI, the owner of ChatGPT, failed to respect Canadian privacy laws when training its chatbot.
6: This is the conclusion federal and provincial watchdogs have come to after a joint investigation. Federal Privacy Commissioner Philippe Dufresne and his counterparts from BC, Alberta, and Quebec say the probe discovered OpenAI's collection of information to train its models was overly broad, resulting in the compilation and use of sensitive personal details.
7: Over the course of our investigation, we identified several concerns that led us to find that the way in which OpenAI had initially trained ChatGPT did not respect Canadian privacy laws.
6: Now, the report released today shows OpenAI took important steps to improve privacy protections and has also agreed to implement further measures to address concerns. I'm Chris McCusker.
4: In a minute, a check of traffic and weather together on the ones. Kyle closing things out with a final look at the Queensborough Bridge. 1130 News Time, now 6:20.
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13: Well, John, things are looking up for the Queensborough Bridge. Again, no crashes or stalls, just a lot of volume. Northbound of the 91A is now crawling to mid-span on the bridge deck from between Boundary and Howes. Westbound on Stewartson is backed up from

0: Avenue, southbound on 20th Street from 8th Avenue, and eastbound on Marine from after North Fraser now. Southbound will stay consistent for the rest of the rush, most likely, and it's all because of these pesky construction cover bumps at the south end. And now with more from the 1130 Rogers Xfinity Internet Traffic Center, here's Ryan Lindemark.
1: Thank you, Kyle, for that report from the Super Safe Disposal Traffic Patrol. Crash in Vancouver still on Canby Street southbound at 7th Avenue, blocking off the right lane. It's backing things up from mid-span of the Canby Bridge. Viaducts, there's a little bit of volume around there. And also around the Lionsgate Bridge, it is busy southbound from Marine and Taylor Way. Northbound, you're okay from right around Georgia and Demmon. Ironworkers, no issues there. Eastbound number one down the cut is steady. Through the Cassiar, a little bit of volume still in towards Burnaby Lake, but for the most part, it's easing off on the way to the Portman Bridge. For traffic in the valley, no problems for Highway 1 through Langley, Abbotsford, out to Chilliwack. Over in Coquitlam, just hearing about a crash on Lougheed eastbound, just east of Colony Farm Road in the right lane, and causing a delay for Lougheed from United Boulevard. So any other details on that, let us know, hands-free to Star 1130. Massey Tunnel, you're still fine there. They pulled the counterflow. Looks good for 99 both ends. Alex Fraser Bridge, you're fine for the east-west connector. And traffic is brought to you by Urban Auctions Langley. 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Now we check back in with the Penfolds Roofing and Solar Weather Center. Here is meteorologist Carl Lamb.
2: Tonight down to a low of 10 as we actually lose some of the cloud cover. Then for tomorrow, partly and mostly sunny with a high of 19. Clouds roll back in tomorrow night with a low of 10. And then for Friday, it's the coolest day in the forecast. Cloudy with a high of just 16. And then for Saturday, clouds to start, more sun in the afternoon. Highs are between 18 to 22.
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3: 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To our top story, Jobs Minister Mary Callaghan revealing a BC-based group has emerged to keep the Vancouver Whitecaps local. It follows news last week that a U.S. billionaire put in a formal bid to MLS to move the Caps to Las Vegas. More on this and our other top stories coming up at 6:30. 11:30 news time now, 6:24. Iranian officials mulling over the latest peace proposal from the U.S. While the White House is promoting optimism, Iranian lawmakers aren't convinced that this is the deal.
4: Axios reporting that a more streamlined one-page proposal was put forward by the White House, meant to simplify negotiations and get the two sides back to the table. But as we hear from the BBC's Kerry Davies in Dubai, it doesn't appear that the two sides are any closer than they were yesterday.
5: Some Iranian spokespeople talking about this being a wish list rather than a reality, and also discussions about Iran having its finger on the trigger too, which is not dissimilar to the sort of language we've heard from President Trump, saying that if Iran does not agree to some form of deal, that there will be some form of further bombing, that would be even more severe.
4: While the U.S. has halted its plan to escort certain ships through the Strait of Hormuz, it continues to enforce its own blockade, the U.S. military disabling an Iranian-flagged tanker in the Gulf of Oman by firing several rounds into its rudder when it attempted to sail towards an Iranian port. I'm Scott Burnett.
3: Health officials now suspect the origin of a hantavirus outbreak aboard a Dutch ship was a Dutch couple on a sightseeing expedition.
6: The WHO's Dr. Maria van Kerkhove says they've confirmed the specific strain of the hantavirus.
7: We assumed from the beginning that this was the Andes strain because the ship started off in Argentina and then it was moving through islands up the coast of Africa. And it's a wildlife expedition.
6: She says many were stopping at islands along the excursion, taking part in bird watching expeditions, says there's clearly been some type of rodent exposure, but they need to determine if that was while on land, on the ship, or both. Three are dead as a result, with three more being flown off the ship to the Netherlands. The plans to have the 150 passengers isolating and showing no symptoms to disembark once they reach the Canary Islands about 3 days from now. I'm John Leatherby.
3: Business in 30 seconds.
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2: In the Business Center, it's Chris McCusker.
3: Big gains across the board on markets on hopes the U.S. and Iran might be nearing an end to the war. The U.S. president says there could be a deal in place before his trip to China next week, although one Iranian official is questioning all of this, saying parts of the deal published by Axios are unrealistic. We did see record highs for the NASDAQ and the S&P again today. The NASDAQ up by 513. It was the best performer, up by about 2%. The S&P higher by 106, and the Dow up by 612. Shares in AMD hit a record high today after that company reported earnings. The stock jumped by 18%. At least one upgrade for shares today after second quarter revenue beat estimates. A flood of data center spending helped to bolster its sales forecast. On Bay Street, the TSX snapped a three-day losing streak. It was higher by 415 points, 33,981. Linamar reported earnings after the bell, with first quarter normalized earnings per share beating estimates. Sales also came in better than expected. Gold futures today up by about 3% to 4,709. And then oil went the other way. It was down $7.19 to $95.08 a barrel. It did finish off its low for the day, slipping as far as $88. At the Business Center, I'm Chris McCusker.
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8: Sterling died Monday at age 87. He's heard here on WCBS Radio.
9: Yankees win! The Yankees win!
8: After announcing Sterling's passing, the Yankees wore caps with JS stitching on the back of their hats for Monday's 12-1 win against Baltimore. They will do the same through their game against the Mets on May 17th and start wearing the patch on the following day against Toronto. Sterling held more than 5,400 regular season Yankees games until his retirement in 2024. Julie Walker, New York.
2: Dean Rex Seidler produced the Afternoon Drive program. 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
10: Good evening. Thank you so much for joining us. It's Wednesday, May 6th. I'm Maria Vinca.
2: I'm John Ackerman. Mainly cloudy, 15 degrees in Vancouver. Here's what's happening right now.
10: A U.S. billionaire isn't the only one eyeing the Vancouver Whitecaps. It sounds like a local group is also planning to bid on the club.
2: The debate over a planned overdose prevention site in downtown Vancouver continues, this time between the mayor and the Minister of Health.
11: If you're planning on moving around Vancouver during the FIFA World Cup, you can expect a very different commute. Officials launching the No Before You Go campaign, prepping the city for match day madness.
12: Prepping for the soccer tournament also includes several warnings from the VPD.
13: Montreal Canadiens trying to carry over the momentum from Sunday's Game 7 win in Tampa Bay. They're in Buffalo tonight, Game 1 against the Sabres. Sports at 45.
3: The TSX snapped a losing streak. It jumped by more than 400 points. The Dow jumped by more than 600, and the S&P and NASDAQ closed at records again. Business at 56.
2: It's 6:31.
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14: Good evening, Maria. It's not really beach weather today, eh?
10: No, not today.
14: Well, you know, this is springtime still. It's not summer yet.
10: I hear that it's going to get warmer later this week.
14: Yeah, well, here,

0: Carl and see what he says. There is a crash in Vancouver on Cambie southbound at 7th Avenue in the right lane. Southbound Cambie is slow from around mid-span of the bridge. Lionsgate, you still have two lanes going north. It's eased off. One lane going south, a little busy off Marine from Taylor Way. Ironworkers looks good now. Same for traffic on the Cassiar through the Burnaby Lake stretch around the Portman. But there is a crash in Coquitlam we heard about. Lougheed eastbound just east of Colony Farm Road in the right lane. So backing up Lougheed from about United Boulevard. Alex Fraser Bridge looks fine for 91 off the east-west connector. Massey Tunnels also find counter flow is out. 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Say big. 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Now we check in with the Penfolds Roofing and Solar Weather Center. Latest from meteorologist Carl M.
1: Tonight down to a low of 10, and then for tomorrow, partly to mostly sunny with a high of 19 and a low of 10. Then for Friday, mostly cloudy with a high of 16. And then for Saturday, back into the sunshine after some morning cloud with a high of between 18 to 22.
0: Right now, it's just cloudy and 15 degrees in Vancouver.
2: 11:30 news time, now 6:33.
3: But it appears a possible savior has come forward to keep the Vancouver Whitecaps in Vancouver.
2: Jobs Minister Revy Callaghan says the provincial government has been approached by a local group that wants to buy the soccer team. He says it's not his place to announce who's involved or what the offer looks like.
4: We'll have to see the full package when they put it together. The bid so far seems interesting. It seems like it's grounded in the plan to keep the team here.
2: The future of the MLS club has been in question for more than a year after its current owners admitted they were looking to sell. Last month, they said no viable local offers had come forward. And last week, an investor group out of Nevada told Major League Soccer they were willing to buy the club and move it to Las Vegas.
3: It appears the provincial government and Vancouver City Council are heading for a showdown. Civic politicians are pushing back against a new overdose prevention site on Humpkin Street, saying that they'll do what they can to block its opening next month. Health Minister Josie Osborne says she'd rather sit down and find a solution through debate, but says the city's opposition won't make a difference.
5: There's a ministerial order that was signed by the Minister of Health back in 2016 that provides the direction to health authorities to ensure that these life-serving services are available for people.
3: Osborne says people who use drugs need help and compassion, and that is why Vancouver Coastal Health is trying to do with the overdose prevention site.
2: Vancouver Mayor Ken Sim, meantime, writing a letter to the minister saying he has serious concerns about the overdose prevention site. Sim says there was a complete lack of consultation, with the city only finding out about the plans for the Helmkin Street site 2 weeks ago. He's asking the province to delay opening the facility and is pushing for a public meeting where people who live in the neighborhood, as well as business owners, police, and the city, can weigh in. Sim also wants the ministry to agree to close the facility if certain benchmarks are not met.
3: 11:30 news time. It's 6:35. We have 15 degrees and cloudy skies in Vancouver. What you see is what you get weather-wise for the next couple of days. Cloud cover and cooler temperatures than the start of the week, according to meteorologist Carl Lamb in the Penfolds Roofing and Solar Weather Center.
1: And then that brief cool down for Friday, it doesn't stay for very long because once we go into the weekend, temperatures are back up into the upper teens by the coast and into the low to even mid-20s away from the water.
3: Carl will be back with the full details of his forecast, including Mother's Day, coming up in a few minutes.
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2: Well, getting around town will be tricky during the FIFA World Cup, whether you're headed to the pitch at BC Place or to the official fan fest at the PNE. 11:30's Rinaldo Suarez begins team coverage with more on the Know Before You Go campaign.
7: Major arteries like Granville Street and Pacific Boulevard will be transformed into pedestrian-only zones for the entire tournament, so the city says taking the bus and SkyTrain will be the best bet. Here's Translink CEO Kevin Quinn.
8: Stadium Chinatown station that will remain open throughout the tournament. The best way to access BC Place and the last mile, as you've heard, will be from Main Street Science World Station.
7: A bus loop has also been created for those looking to get to the official fan fest at the PNE. Tanya Guildhode is with the FIFA host committee.
9: This station at 29th and Renfrew. So that will be a loop that will take you from the train system to the PNE to enjoy the festival.
7: Now officials remain tight-lipped on how much taxpayers will be on the hook, despite kickoff in the first match being less than 40 days away. I'm Reynaldo Suarez.
3: The fact we still don't have a cost for hosting the World Cup isn't sitting well with the BC director of the Canadian Taxpayers Federation. Carson Binda says costs have already ballooned from $230 million to up to $600 million.

0: 624 million, according to the province. And those estimates are a year old.
1: FIFA is a multi-billion dollar organization that keeps most of the revenue from things like ticket sales and sponsorships. If FIFA wants all of these upgrades to BC Place, all of these extra VIP security measures, then they should be covering the bill, not leaving it with BC taxpayers.
0: The province will only say that they'll come out with cost estimates in the weeks before the tournament begins.
2: And what about policing and public security during FIFA? 1130's Dean Rex Seed, their continuous team coverage, saying the VPD was also part of today's Know Before You Go news conference.
3: What the police want you to know is they will be out in force. Deputy Chief Don Chapman says they're bringing in resources from all over.
4: And those partner agencies include the Royal Canadian Mounted Police, our good friends from Metro Vancouver Transit Police, Delta Police Department, and our friends from Alberta, that is Calgary Police Services, and also Edmonton Police Service will be in town. So we're all going to be working together to keep the city safe throughout the entire event.
3: Chapman is reminding people that drinking booze in areas where it's prohibited will be a bad idea, and flying a drone near BC Place? Don't even think about it. In the meantime, he says you can expect to see the police conducting training exercises, especially if you're around downtown, over the next few weeks. I'm Dean Rexedler.
0: And Mount Pleasant businesses impacted by months of subway construction along East Broadway could catch a break sooner than anticipated. The province says Broadway between Quebec and Main Streets will partially reopen on May 20th, a week earlier than scheduled. Now the stretch will be accessible by one lane in each direction, with all four lanes reopening in July instead of September as originally planned. The not so good news is a full road closure will be required at the Broadway City Hall station for traffic deck removal, and that will include two blocks of West Broadway between Cambie and Alberta Streets, which is expected to begin following the FIFA World Cup. Now, the government says businesses will remain fully accessible as sidewalks will be open with parking available in the area. Still to come, the 1130 News Radio Border Report.
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7: Well, right now, Maria, between BC and Washington, 20-minute wait southbound for Peace Arch, 20 minutes at Pacific Highway, 15 for the trucks, 10 minutes for Aldergrove, 10-minute wait for Sumas, and then northbound for all four crossings, you're fine. Only about a 10-minute wait. You can find border wait times anytime, vancouver.citynews.ca/border.
0: Thank you so much, Ryan. Your traffic and weather is together next. We have a crash in Coquitlam on Lougheed Highway to tell you about. It's 6:40.
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7: Well, Maria, it's on Lougheed eastbound, east of Colony Farm Road in the right lane. So causing a backup, Lougheed all the way from United Boulevard. Any other details about this, to Star 1130 if you can. For Highway 1, it's east off around the Portman Bridge for Burnaby. Dean, if you're listening, you're good to go. Getting on from Vancouver from First Avenue. For the Ironworkers, issue free to and from the North Shore, lines

0: Bridge, two lanes north is steady, same with one lane southbound off of Marine. And there is still a crash on Canby southbound, just south of the Canby Street Bridge in the right lanes, causing a little bit of delay around there. For Marpole, it's not too bad now. For Oak, southbound just busy from 64th right down to Oak and 70th and across the bridge deck. Massey Tunnel's fine, they pulled the counterflow. But northbound now, leaving Delta, looks like it's a bit busy. If there's something happening from the Delta side going north of the tunnel, let us know if you can. To Star 1130 and the Alex Fraser a bridge, excellent. Queensboro, it's a little bit slow around there with that speed bump. 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Here is meteorologist Carl Lamb.
1: Tonight down to a low of 10 as we actually lose some of the cloud cover. Then for tomorrow, partly and mostly sunny with a high of 19. Clouds roll back in tomorrow night with a low of 10. And then for Friday, it's the coolest day in the forecast. Cloudy with a high of just 16. And then for Saturday, clouds to start, more sun in the afternoon. Highs are between 18 to 22.
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2: 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Just getting underway, the Ducks are visiting the Golden Knights, and we also check in on game one, round two, for the Habs and the Sabres. It's 6:44.
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2: 15 degrees and mainly cloudy here in Vancouver. Good evening, I'm Maria Vinca.
8: I'm John Ackerman. Here's what's happening right now.
2: A local group is planning on making a bid for the Vancouver Whitecaps. That is according to BC Jobs Minister Ravi Kalon, who says the group contacted his office but wasn't seeking any help from the province.
8: Health Minister Josie Osborne pushing back at opposition from Mayor Ken Sim over a plant overdose prevention site in downtown Vancouver. She says the province has the authority to go ahead with it.
2: And still ahead.
9: Now 8 cases of hantavirus confirmed aboard a cruise ship off Cape Verde. 3 people have died as a result of the deadly outbreak.
2: 6:45. It is now time for sports from Sportsnet 650, the home of the Canucks. Here's Marcus Fitzgerald.
10: The Montreal Canadiens are the Canadian Stanley Cup hope. Again, as I've said over the last hour and a bit, if you believe in that sort of thing, they opened up their series with the Buffalo Sabres on the road. Habs ran out of time, though, in the opener. It was all about Bowen Byram and Zach Benson and Ryan McLeod and Josh Doan. So Sabres win again. Again, they won their first playoff series since 2007 when they took out the Bruins. Now they're trying to carry on this momentum. One of the better stories in the NHL. Nick Suzuki did score for the Habs. He was named a Selke Trophy finalist a little earlier in the day. So the Sabres jump out to a 1-0 lead. Game 2 is set for Friday on Sportsnet, CBC. Anaheim and Vegas just getting underway. Vegas trying to hold serve on home ice after a Game 1 victory earlier in the week. Philadelphia and Carolina, the Flyers, are up against it a little bit. Carolina, a bit of a buzzsaw. They are 6-0 in this postseason to this point. They're looking to make it 7 and push the Flyers to the brink of elimination. That'll go tomorrow night on Sportsnet as the Stanley Cup playoff field gets pared down day by day. To the bigs, where the Blue Jays did not get a lot of offense. That's been kind of a theme this season. Just four hits, no runs. They lose to the Rays. It's a travel day for the Jays on Thursday. They'll get back to it Friday when they open up a new series against the LA Angels, the Nationals, Baltimore, Philadelphia, the Padres, the Mariners, the Dodgers, the Brewers, all winners so far. A huge slate in the bigs. You can check

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4: 11:30 news time, 6:48. Good evening. A man has died after an early morning stabbing on Vancouver's downtown east side today. It happened at Hastings and Columbia just after 2:30 this morning. The victim, identified as 49-year-old James Andrew Slater, died in hospital. A man and woman are under arrest, but no charges have been laid. Now, Vancouver police say that this is the city's fourth homicide of 2026. The Business Council of BC is the latest group to bring up concerns about DRIPA, the Declaration on the Rights of Indigenous Peoples Act. CEO Laura Jones says the legislation meant to guide reconciliation has instead created a lot of issues. Now, Jones says that there are no answers to questions like who has the final decision, government, courts, or First Nations, and what happens if there are overlapping land claims.
5: These are really important questions that need to be, we need to have clear answers to. And when we don't have clear answers, then the only certainty in British Columbia becomes that we don't have certainty. So the only certainty is uncertainty.
4: Jones says DRIPA was supposed to lead to more investment in the province, but instead the BC Business Council says the opposite has happened. Canadian millennials are twice as likely to live with their parents than baby boomers were at the same age, according to a new study.
6: Data from StatsCan shows in 2021, 16% of millennials aged 25 to 39 were living with parents, up from 8.2% of baby boomers of the same age in 1991. Now, in Toronto and Vancouver, the most expensive markets for real estate, the numbers a little higher. The study also found a lower rate of home ownership among young adults compared to baby boomers. Now, the erosion of housing affordability for young people took center stage in Canadian politics following the pandemic, when home prices in 2022 reached a peak that was nearly double what they were in 2015. There has been some cooling since. I'm Chris McCusker.
4: Coming up in just over a minute, we have your traffic and weather together on the ones and the latest on the Massey Tunnel. It's 6:50.
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4: 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What's going on at the Massey Tunnel, Ryan?
10: There is a vehicle out of gas, which is always a bummer. Northbound at the south end, left lane. Person is probably thinking, I'm going to make it and get some gas somewhere.
4: I am so guilty of that.
10: Well, the light comes on. There's a warning, Maria.
4: I know.
10: You think, right? Nowadays. I digress. Northbound South End, maybe it's an old car. Left lane blocked off, so 99 northbound is slow from 17A. If you use the Alex Fraser Bridge,

0: Eastbound east of Colony Farm. Last we heard, it was in the right lane. Collision in Vancouver is gone now. Canby southbound at 7th. That was causing a delay from the Canby Street Bridge. Lionsgate looks fine now. You have the two lanes north still cruising along. One lane south, a little bit slow merging off of Marine. Ironworkers is steady both directions. And anything else that's going on, let us know if you can. Hands free. 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See what's happening with meteorologist Carl Lamb.
1: Tonight down to a low of 10 as we actually lose some of the cloud cover. Then for tomorrow, partly and mostly sunny with a high of 19. Clouds roll back in tomorrow night with a low of 10. And then for Friday, it's the coolest day in the forecast. Cloudy with a high of just 16. And then for Saturday, clouds to start, more sun in the afternoon. Highs are between 18 to 22.
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2: Thank you so much, Ryan. 11:30 news time, it's 5:54. There are conflicting reports about how effective the latest negotiations to end the war in Iran have been.
3: A report from Axios this morning saying the White House was optimistic a new streamlined one-page proposal would be effective at reaching Iranian negotiators. Speaking at a Mother's Day event at the White House, President Trump reiterated his threat that if Iran doesn't take the deal, the bombing will resume and intensify.
4: We'll see whether or not they are agreeing. And if they don't agree, they'll end up agreeing shortly thereafter.
3: The BBC's Sarah Smith.
5: It could be they are messaging more to the American public, who they know are upset about those rising prices and mostly opposed to the war, more than they are trying to send a message to the negotiators in Tehran.
3: An Iranian lawmaker calling the proposal an American wish list, while an Iranian news agency called parts of the proposal excessive and unrealistic. The country's foreign minister, though, says they are currently reviewing the proposal. I'm Scott Burnett.
2: Officials are looking to gain the upper hand on a hantavirus outbreak that has hit a cruise ship off the coast of Africa.
6: The World Health Organization says the good news is none of the 150 passengers currently isolating are showing any symptoms. But infectious disease expert Dr. Isaac Bogar says that doesn't mean they're in the clear because of the incubation period related to the hantavirus.
7: So it can be 1 to 4 weeks in duration. People should be aware that if they do have symptoms, they need to seek urgent medical care. A, for their personal, you know, well-being, but also B, to ensure that there's contact tracing to make sure that no one else is exposed to this virus.
6: Officials believe the Ground Zero case can be traced back to a Dutch couple who were on a bird sightseeing tour on one of the ship's many stops. I'm John Leatherby.
2: CNN founder Ted Turner has died at the age of 87.
8: The pioneer behind cable news transformed an obscure Atlanta television station into the first 24-hour all-news TV network. Turner was a philanthropist, owned sports teams, was a champion yacht racer, and had once been married to actor Jane Fonda, who had said this about him.
9: Funny and outrageous. I mean, you know, second date, he's telling me that he's rewritten the Ten Commandments.
8: He sold Turner Broadcasting to Time Warner in 2000. He said this about the AOL merger.
10: I did it with as much or more excitement and enthusiasm as I did on that night when I first made love some 42 years ago.
8: Turner once bragged, if only I had a little humility, I'd be perfect. In later years, he was slowed by Lewy body dementia. President Trump called him one of the all-time greats. I'm Julie Walker.
2: We have your business news coming up next. It's now 6:56.
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12: Big gains across the board on markets on hopes the U.S. and Iran might be nearing an end to the war. The U.S. president says there could be a deal in place before his trip to China next week, although one Iranian official is questioning all of this, saying parts of the deal published by Axios are unrealistic. We did see record highs for the NASDAQ and the S&P again today. The NASDAQ up by 513. It was the best performer, up by about 2%. The S&P higher by 106. And the Dow up by 612. Shares in AMD hit a record high today after that company reported earnings. The stock jumped by 18%. At least one upgrade for shares today after second quarter revenue beat estimates. A flood of data center spending helped to bolster its sales forecast. On Bay Street, the TSX snapped a three-day losing streak. It was higher by 415 points, 33,000.

0: 981. Linamar reported earnings after the bell, with first quarter normalized earnings per share beating estimates. Sales also came in better than expected. Gold futures today up by about 3% to 4,709. And then oil went the other way. It was down $7.19 to $95.08 a barrel. It did finish off its low for the day, slipping as far as $88. At the Business Center, I'm Chris McCusker.
1: Honda is halting plans to build a $15 billion electric vehicle plant in Ontario.
2: Looks like it's going to be gone. No checks, no balances.
3: Yeah, the opposition were demanding answers out of the Ford government today amid news that Honda is no longer going ahead with plans to build a big electric vehicle manufacturing facility in Alliston, Ontario. The Ford government had pledged $2.5 billion of your money to Honda for that project. I caught up with Economic Development Minister Vic Fedeli.
4: Well, we've been very clear that no money has flowed to Honda. We have very tight guardrails for the taxpayer money.
3: Can you guarantee that no money will flow to Honda as part of this deal?
4: Yeah, when there's no construction and there's no jobs, there's no dollars that flow.
3: Prime Minister Carney in Ottawa also weighing in.
5: Continue to work with companies in the sector, helping them reposition, reinvest, supporting workers there.
3: The move by Honda could mean 1,000 fewer jobs in southwestern Ontario. Richard Southern, Queen's Park.
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12: Hello there, and thank you for joining us. It's Wednesday, May 6th, and I'm David Natalini. In Vancouver, taking a look at the weather forecast, it's mostly cloudy at the moment, sitting at 15 degrees. And here's what's making news right now. In an exclusive interview with 11:30 News Radio, we're hearing from the man who crashed into a gray whale while riding a Sea-Doo off Vancouver's coast. Closing submissions have wrapped up at BC Supreme Court after a fatal stabbing outside of Vancouver Starbucks. BC's jobs minister is giving us hope that the Whitecaps will stay in Vancouver. He says a potential buyer has come forward.
13: Whether you're driving, biking, or taking transit, officials say the city will look different when the FIFA World Cup matches kick off in Vancouver.
14: The Buffalo Sabres proved to be just a little too much for the Montreal Canadiens in that best of seven second round opener. Ducks and the Golden Knights now on the go in game two. Sports at 15.
0: The TSX snapped a losing streak. The Dow jumped by more than 600 points and fresh records for the S&P and the NASDAQ on new hopes for an end to the war in Iran. Business at 26.
12: 11:30 news time is 7:01. And now over to the Rogers Xfinity Internet Traffic Center. Here's Ryan Littemark.
15: Well, Massey Tunnel is still a little bit busy there. David northbound, as there's this vehicle out of gas. And we talked about this last 20 minutes or so. Northbound at the south end left lane, it's still there. And 99 is solid from Highway 17A. So if you're leaving Delta, better option is the Alex Fraser Bridge. That's eased off completely. And the east-west connector looks pretty good as well. For those of you on Highway 1, steady around the Portman, same for Burnaby Lake stretch, and the Ironworkers is steady Lionsgate has two lanes going north, one lane south, and over in Coquitlam. They cleared up that crash on Lougheed. It was eastbound east of Colony Farm Road, so all lanes are open there. And they're

0: Forecast from the 1130 News Radio Weather Center. For tonight, mainly clear, a few clouds, a low of 10. Tomorrow, sunny, a couple clouds, a high of 19 by the water, a low of 10. For Friday, cloudy, a high of 16. Saturday, sunny, a high of 18 by the water, inland temperature of 22. Sunday, partly sunny for Mother's Day, and a high of 19, inland temperature of 23. Currently, it is cloudy and 15 degrees in Vancouver.
1: Thank you very much, Ryan. 1130 News Time is 7:02, and now on to your top stories. After a gray whale was struck by a sea-doo near Stanley Park, the man who rode the sea-doo is speaking out for the first time. The man, who wishes to remain anonymous, says he never meant to hit the animal.
2: Really, really, really emotional, but it's not something like you will get out and you want to hit a whale. I'm really sorry that everybody witnessed that.
1: The entire incident was caught on video, sparking outrage on social media. The man says he's been riding on Vancouver's waters for years, and the whole incident happened in less than a second.
2: Just out of nowhere, man. I didn't even see the blow. I just seen the whale just appear under my bow.
1: The man was taken to hospital after the incident. He says he spent the day with Fisheries and Oceans Canada, sharing his thoughts on how to prevent something like this from happening again. Now, this comes as the VPD says they're helping a federal investigation on the incident. We won't know the fate of Inderdeep Singh Gosal, the man accused of a fatal Vancouver Starbucks stabbing, for another few months. Our Angelina Ravelli is outside BC Supreme Court and says today marked the end of closing submissions.
3: In 2023, the accused Gosal allegedly stabbed Paul Schmidt 6 times in the chest on a Vancouver coffee shop patio in broad daylight. Gosal pleaded not guilty to second-degree murder charges. His defense lawyer, Gloria Ng, argues her client should be found guilty of the lesser charge of manslaughter instead. As part of closing submissions, both sides turned to precedent, reflecting on similar cases that resulted in outcomes that align with their positions. Angelina Ravelli, City News, Vancouver.
1: Jobs Minister Ravi Kalon says the provincial government has been approached by a local group that wants to buy the Vancouver Whitecaps, but Kalon isn't saying who's involved.
4: I don't have the details. I'll leave it to the bid group to share those details, but we know there's interest. We're hearing it from fans. We're hearing it from business leaders within the community, and I think it's a positive development.
1: He suggests the potential investors are expected to release more information soon. The future of the MLS team has been in doubt since a group out of Las Vegas said last week that it was willing to purchase the club but wants to move it to Sin City. The Whitecaps' current owners have been trying to sell the team for more than a year but say no viable local offers have come forward. Health Minister Josie Osborne has a message for Vancouver City Council. You can push back all you want against a proposed overdose prevention site on Helmkin Street, but the provincial government has the authority to go ahead with it. Osborne says she would prefer to talk it out with civic politicians given the opportunity, but she says council's complaint that the city needs more treatment facilities than overdose prevention sites is off base.
5: We have to keep people alive in order to be able to connect them to care. That's what overdose prevention services do, and they are just one part of a continuum of harm reduction services, of treatment and recovery services that are available to people in Vancouver.
1: She also notes that the province has opened up more than 100 new treatment beds in the past few years. Vancouver Mayor Ken Sim isn't backing down from the fight. He's written a letter to the health minister saying he's not happy with how things played out. Despite the claims there was extensive and lengthy process before the site was chosen, Sim says the city was never brought into the loop. He calls it unacceptable. Sim wants to know what other sites were considered and why they were rejected. The mayor is also pushing for a public meeting so locals and stakeholders can ask some questions and get some promises about the proposed overdose prevention site.
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1: A North Vancouver business is speaking out, saying one of their customers made a racist comment towards them. Kim's Cafe posted multiple videos on their social media showing an argument with a woman over the weekend. In one of the videos, the woman is heard swearing and saying, quote, "Go back to Korea where you belong."
8: And I'm going to call immigration and make sure that you are legally here. And I'm going to call the city of North Vancouver, because no business owner should treat a customer like this rude little...
1: The cafe says the outburst happened after the woman requested a refund after taking the incorrect order. We've reached out to the cafe for more information. Chilliwack City Council has released a statement after a mural of an Indigenous woman was vandalized on Red Dress Day.

0: Yesterday, the mural of Inez Lewis, a local Stalo woman, was defaced with dark paint and the letters MMIP. Council says the fact this happened on a day to honor the lives of missing and murdered Indigenous women and girls is particularly hurtful. A GoFundMe has since been set up to fly the original painter of the mural from Montreal to Chilliwack in order to restore it. And how you get around Vancouver will look different during the FIFA World Cup. A Ronaldo Suarez reports organizers are launching a Know Before You Go campaign to help answer any questions.
1: Hoping to reduce traffic congestion on roads as much as possible during game days, the city, VPD, and TransLink all encourage spectators to take public transit, whether you're heading to BC Place or checking out the official Fan Fest at P&E. Here's TransLink CEO Kevin Quinn.
2: TransLink will be adding approximately 600 more bus trips per day, along with dedicated FIFA Fan Festival shuttles connecting customers between 29th Avenue Station, Renfrew Station, and the P&E Fairgrounds.
1: Now, various streets will be closed during the duration of the tournament and will be turned into pedestrian zones. That includes Pacific Boulevard as well as Granville Street. And just outside of the BC Place Terry Fox Plaza, Beattie Street will also be a pedestrian zone, but only on match days. However, with 36 days until FIFA, city officials still haven't given a budget update and how much taxpayers could be on the hook for. They say those numbers should be coming in the next week or so. I'm Reynaldo Suarez.
0: Still to come, the 1130 News Radio Ferry Report. It's 7:09.
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5: Well, David, Tawasin Sports Bay, 7 just left. 9 o'clock is 90% full. Over at Tawasin Duke Point, 8:15 is right around 3/4 full. 10:45 is just over half full. Horseshoe Bay, Departure Bay, the 7:05 is delayed by about 40 minutes due to the crew staffing there. And 10:40 is around 3/4 full. 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
0: Thank you very much. She'll be back in 60 seconds for your traffic and weather forecast. 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
5: No change for the Massey Tunnel, David. Still this car out of gas, northbound at the south end in the left lane. So it sneaks up on you if you're trying to head up to the tunnel and you're thinking, oh, it should be good this time of night, right? 99 northbound is slow from south to 17A. So if you're leaving Delta, go use the Alex Fraser Bridge. No problems on 91 to the east-west connector. Moving smoothly for the Knight Oak and Arthur Lang Bridge. Well, it looks pretty good, actually, for those of you traveling to and from the North Shore as well. Lionsgate, two lanes going north. The one lane south is fine. Ironworkers, it's moving at a great pace eastbound down the cut. And same for anybody around the Cassiar through Burnaby being out to the Portman Bridge. And anything else that's going on, you can let us know hands-free to Star 1130. 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

0: See ya. Now the forecast from the 1130 News Radio Weather Center. Overnight, mainly clear with a few clouds and a low of 10. For Thursday, partly to mostly sunny. A couple clouds, a high of 19, a low of 10. Friday, mostly cloudy, a high of 16. Saturday, sunshine, a high of 18 by the water. Inland temperature of 22. And Sunday, partly sunny for Mother's Day, a high of 19 by the water. Inland temperature of 23. Right now, it's cloudy and 15 degrees in Vancouver.
1: Thank you very much. And speaking of FIFA, Vancouver police are out with some warnings ahead of the World Cup. Our Dean Breck Seedler says they cover everything from protests and rallies to drinking and drones.
2: Let's start there. Here's VPD Deputy Chief Don Chapman.
3: The airspace around BC Place is going to be a no-fly zone, and it's going to be tightly controlled. So drones of any size are not going to be permitted to fly within that restricted airspace.
2: Now, when it comes to booze, he says you're fine if you're drinking in an area where it's allowed. And protests?
3: Everybody has a charter to right to protest, and the Vancouver police, we have a very robust history of dealing with protests. We probably do about chaperones, so to speak, about 1,000 different protests per year.
2: Chapman says they'll do their best to identify those and ensure the protests and fan rallies don't cross paths. I'm Dean Breck Seedler.
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1: Hello there. My name is David Natalini, and here's what's making news right now. We're hearing from the man involved in a Sea-Doo crash with a gray whale over the weekend. He says he never meant to hit the animal. Closing arguments are wrapping up in a case involving a man accused of fatally stabbing someone near a Vancouver Starbucks in 2023. And after sports, the founder of CNN has passed away. We're looking back at his life and legacy. But first, from Sportsnet Radio, here's Marcus Fitzgerald.
7: Off we go to the ice. We start in Buffalo, where the Canadiens kicked off their second round with the Sabres, fresh off the seven-game win over the Tampa Bay Lightning. Buffalo had the upper edge. Zach Benson, couple of points. Sabres win it 4-2, scoring one of the goals for the Habs, Nick Suzuki, on a day he was nominated for the Selke Trophy. Kirby Dach had the other tally for Montreal. Bowen Byram with his fourth of the postseason as well. He's enjoyed a good postseason run with the Sabres. Josh Stone, a couple of points too. Game two of this matchup is set for Friday on Sportsnet and on CBC. Doubleheader tonight, Anaheim and Vegas. Halfway through the first period, no score so far in game two. The Golden Knights took the opener at home earlier in the week. Philadelphia and Carolina set for tomorrow. Carolina unbeaten so far in these playoffs. 6-0, they'd like to make it 7 and push the Flyers to the brink of elimination. To the bigs, a lot of action in the majors on your Wednesday. The Blue Jays not scoring any runs, just four hits. That's it. They lose to the Rays 3-0. Jays are five games under 500. They'll be back home starting Friday against the Angels. A lot of finals already. A lot of winners, including the Rangers, the Nationals, the Orioles, the Red Sox, the Phillies. Seattle beat the Braves today 3-1. Angels over the White Sox 8-2. Dodgers beat the Astros 12-2, among others. Sports at 15 and 45 past every hour. Harney Time, Sportsnet.ca.
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1: You're listening to 1130 News Radio. I'm David Natalini. A man has died after an early morning stabbing on Vancouver's downtown east side today. It happened at Hastings and Columbia just after 2:30 a.m. The victim, identified as 49-year-old James Andrew Slater, died in the hospital. A man and a woman are under arrest, but no charges have been laid yet. Vancouver police say this is the city's fourth homicide of 2026. A Canadian online critic of U.S. President Donald Trump is suing U.S. Homeland Security for trying to unmask him.
10: The Canadian citizen posts anonymous online criticism of Trump policies. That has included the conduct of the Department of Homeland Security. It oversees immigration and customs enforcement, or ICE. The Canadian is suing Homeland Security, accusing the American government of wrongfully trying to force Google to reveal a wide swath of his personal information. The American Civil Liberties Union is representing the Canadian. It says this case could have a chilling effect on free speech. Jason White, The Canadian Press.
1: And CNN founder and businessman Ted Turner has died at the age of 87. CNN's Wolf Blitzer reports Turner built a media empire that changed cable news forever.
11: Born in Cincinnati, Ohio in 1938, he went to work for his dad's billboard company. 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
11: The Braves became America's team. 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
1: 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Up next, we're going to be taking a look at your traffic and weather forecast. 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
0: 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I'm Alex Kerrigan. Thank you for tuning in. Checking out the camera at Boundary at Imperial. Northbound right lane still blocked off by a stalled vehicle. Unfortunately, yeah, they try to get over to, there's not really much of a gore through here with the right turn lane, but yep, they're still hanging out with the
20: the right lane's not really blocked off, but they're definitely out there. And it's a visual distraction. So just, you know, drive carefully as you work your way through that one. The southbound incident, the right turn lane is definitely clear and out of the way. No update on the situation out of Surrey over at the intersection of 64th Avenue at Fraser Highway. It looks better, but better doesn't mean clear. Westbound's a little slow through the area. Eastbound, not so bad.

0: We work our way over to the Arthur Lang Bridge. Northbound delays because of road work going on. Southwest Marine westbound slash northbound in front of Granville with the right lane blocked off. And that's making a mess of the Arthur Lang Bridge northbound slash northbound. Taking a look elsewhere, of course, delays over on, Burrard Street Bridge just got really busy. And that's right around right on the south end that it opens up. Burrard's Bridge could have a new situation. You see something going on here, give me a ring about it, okay? Star or pound 1130, but keep it safe and hands-free. 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Now we're in the Penfolds Roofing and Solar Weather Center with meteorologist Carl Lamb.
1: Certainly not as hot and humid today as it has been, so 19 is the high as we deal with some cloud cover, but also getting into some more sunshine as we go through the rest of the day. And then that southeasterly wind up to about 20 kilometers per hour. Tonight down to a low of 10, and then for tomorrow, partly to mostly sunny with a high of 19 and a low of 10. Then for Friday, mostly cloudy with a high of 16. And then for Saturday, back into the sunshine after some morning cloud with a high of between 18 to 22. Your high for today is 19.
2: Welcome back. I'm David Natalini. A judge has unsealed convicted sex offender Jeffrey Epstein's possible suicide note. It was found by his former cellmate after a suspected suicide attempt and hidden from public view. ABC's Aaron Katursky reports.
3: Federal judge ordered the purported suicide note that his former cellmate claims Jeffrey Epstein left behind the first time he tried to kill himself in jail. Unsealed. They investigated me for months. Found nothing, the note said. It is a treat to be able to choose one's time to say goodbye. What you want me to do? No fun. Not worth it. There is no confirmation Epstein for sure wrote the note. And in a jailhouse evaluation, he denied being suicidal.
2: The note is not found in the millions of Epstein-related documents released by the Justice Department. In fact, it appears the Department of Justice did not even know it existed. There are conflicting reports about how effective the latest negotiations to end the war in Iran have been.
4: A report from Axios this morning saying the White House was optimistic a new streamlined one-page proposal would be effective at reaching Iranian negotiators. Speaking at a Mother's Day event at the White House, President Trump reiterated his threat that if Iran doesn't take the deal, the bombing will resume and intensify.
5: We'll see whether or not they are agreeing. And if they don't agree, they'll end up agreeing shortly thereafter.
4: The BBC's Sarah Smith.
6: It could be they are messaging more to the American public, who they know are upset about those rising prices and mostly opposed to the war, more than they are trying to send a message through the negotiators in Tehran.
4: An Iranian lawmaker calling the proposal an American wish list, while an Iranian news agency called parts of the proposal excessive and unrealistic. The country's foreign minister, though, says they are currently reviewing the proposal. I'm Scott Burnett.
2: Officials are looking to gain the upper hand on a hantavirus outbreak that has hit a cruise ship off the coast of Africa.
7: The World Health Organization says the good news is none of the 150 passengers currently isolating are showing any symptoms. But infectious disease expert Dr. Isaac Bogar says that doesn't mean they're in the clear because of the incubation period related to the hantavirus.
8: It can be 1 to 4 weeks in duration. People should be aware that if they do have symptoms, they need to seek urgent medical care. A, for their personal, well-being, but also B, to ensure that there's contact tracing to make sure that no one else is exposed to this virus.
7: Officials believe the Ground Zero case can be traced back to a Dutch couple who were on a bird sightseeing tour on one of the ship's many stops. I'm John Leatherby.
2: And memorabilia from Friends actor Matthew Perry is being put up for auction to benefit the charitable foundation established in his name. The auction includes cast-signed scripts from the first and last episode of Friends and artwork owned by Perry. It will benefit the Matthew Perry Foundation, which works to destigmatize addiction and aid in recovery from substance abuse. Perry died at the age of 54 in 2023 from what authorities say was an overdose of ketamine. The sale is being put on by Heritage Auctions on June 5th. Coming up next, we're going to be taking a look at your business report. 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
15: Big gains across the board on markets on hopes the U.S. and Iran might be nearing an end to the war. The U.S. president says there could be a deal in place before his trip to China next week, although one Iranian official is questioning all of this, saying parts of the deal published by Axios are unrealistic. We did see record highs for the NASDAQ and the S&P again today. The NASDAQ up by 513. It was the best performer, up by about 2%. The S&P higher by 106, and the Dow up by 612. Shares in AMD hit a record high today after that company reported earnings. The stock jumped by 18%. At least one upgrade for shares today after second quarter revenue beat estimates. A flood of data center spending helped to bolster its sales forecast. On Bay Street, the TSX snapped a three-day losing streak. It was higher by 415 points. 33,981. Linamar reported earnings after the bell, with first quarter normalized earnings per share beating estimates. Sales also came in better than expected. Gold futures today up by about 3% to 4,709. And then oil went the other way. It was down $7.19 to $95.08 a barrel. It did finish off its low for the day, slipping as far as $88. At the Business Center, I'm Chris McCusker.
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2: Hello there, and thank you for joining us. It is Wednesday, May 6th, and I'm David Natalini. In Vancouver, it's mostly cloudy at the moment, sitting at 14 degrees. And here's what's making news right now. The man behind a Sea-Doo crash near Stanley Park is speaking out for the first time. His vessel had hit a gray whale. It's going to take until July for the man accused of stabbing someone outside of Vancouver Starbucks to learn his fate. A local group wants to buy the Vancouver Whitecaps. That's according to BC's jobs minister, who's not sharing much else on the potential bid.
21: Whether you're behind the wheel on a bike or hopping on the SkyTrain, officials warn the city you know will look a lot different once the World Cup kickoff happens in Vancouver.
22: Montreal Canadiens falling short on the road as they try to build some momentum after that 7-game win over the Lightning, but they find themselves trailing by a game in Buffalo. Sports at 45.
15: The TSX snapped a losing streak. It jumped by more than 400 points. The Dow jumped by more than 600, and the S&P and NASDAQ closed at records again. Business at 56.
2: 11:30 news time is 7:31. And now over to the traffic center. Here's Ryan Littemark.
0: Well, David, earlier problem with the Massey Tunnel is long gone. It was northbound on a vehicle that had ran out of gas. And 99's east off from 17A. No problems around there up towards the Oak Street Bridge. 91 is fine for the Alex Fraser and same for the east-west connector. Queensboro has that southbound metal plate on there, so causing a little bit of a speed bump for traffic off of Stewartson and same for Marine Way. Silawasan Bridge looks good between New West and Surrey. No problems for Highway 1, Crown La Portman, same for the Valley, looking good for the Ironworkers, Lionsgate Bridge. They keep moving that middle lane back and forth, and traffic is brought to you by Urban Auctions Langley. 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

0: Now from the 11:30 News Radio Weather Center, tonight mainly clear, a few clouds, a low of 10. Tomorrow sunny, a high of 19, a low of 10. Friday mostly cloudy, a high of 16. And Saturday, a bit of sun, high of 18 by the water, inland temperature of 22. Currently it's cloudy, 14 degrees in Vancouver.
1: Thank you very much, Ryan. 11:30 News time is 7:32. And now on to your top stories. The man behind a Sea-Doo crash involving a gray whale is speaking out for the first time. In an exclusive interview with 11:30 News Radio, the man, who has asked to stay anonymous, insists the collision was a complete accident.
2: Deeply sorry. And I hope that as people that love whales, and we love whales and we love marine life, that we can work together and find maybe a solution if there's some kind of warning system. You know, everybody was watching the whale. I didn't know. I swear on my mother's life, I had no clue that there was any whale activity.
1: The man says he's been riding on Vancouver waters for years and had just picked up a new Sea-Doo that day. The man was treated at the hospital following the crash. He says he spent a day meeting with Fisheries and Oceans Canada to discuss future prevention. This update comes as the VPD confirms they're assisting in a federal investigation into the crash. Closing submissions have wrapped up at BC Supreme Court in the case of Inderdeep Singh Gosal. He's accused of fatally stabbing a man near a Vancouver Starbucks in 2023. Our Angelina Ravelli reports, defense lawyer Gloria Ng and Crown prosecutors reflected on previous cases.
3: Ng referenced a case in which a BC man received a 6.5-year sentence on a manslaughter charge. In that case, Joel Aaron Thomas Anderson was reportedly under the influence of methamphetamine when he set his father's home on fire and fatally beat a senior. However, in this present case, Gosal could not confirm whether he had smoked marijuana, and it's not clear how intoxicated he was that day, but he did admit to exaggerating how much he had to drink to police. Crown Prosecutor Daniel Pruem pointed to the case of Brandon Davina, a BC man found guilty of second-degree murder for killing Brianna Jankoskis on a first date. Although Davina's lawyers argued for a manslaughter conviction, claiming he was too intoxicated and that he had been provoked, the judge found that he had intent to kill, citing the calculated nature of the attack. Angelina Ravelli, City News, Vancouver.
1: The Vancouver Whitecaps may not be going to Las Vegas after all. Jobs Minister Ravi Kalon says the provincial government has been approached by a local group that wants to buy the MLS club, but Kalon refuses to say who's involved.
4: I'll leave it to the group to share that information when they're ready, but they do seem serious, and if the team is for sale and a local group wants to perhaps move in, I think that's a positive development for Whitecaps fans and, of course, for the province.
1: He calls the bid interesting. The future of the Whitecaps has been in doubt for weeks, but it ramped up a few days ago when an investor group out of Nevada made an offer, saying it wanted to move the club to Vegas. The Whitecaps' current owners have been trying to sell the team for more than a year. The provincial health minister isn't backing down from saying she'll push ahead with a proposed overdose prevention site on Helmkin Street. Vancouver City Council voted yesterday to use every tool in its toolbox to block the facility, but Josie Osborne says the province has the authority to do it. However, Osborne also says she'd rather talk it out.
5: I know that the medical health officer from Vancouver Coastal Health has offered to meet with the City of Vancouver. Of course, here at the Ministry of Health, we'd be very happy to do the same. We want to be willing partners, working together and making it the best service possible.
1: Osborne says people who use drugs need compassion and help, and an overdose prevention site provides that. She also points out that the province has created more than 100 new treatment beds in the past few days. Mayor Ken Sim has written a letter to the health minister saying he's not impressed with how things have played out. Sim says the city hasn't been brought into the loop by Vancouver Coastal Health until 2 weeks ago. He also wants to know if any of the people who live in the neighborhood, strata councils, businesses, or daycare owners were consulted. Sim is calling for a public meeting so locals and stakeholders can weigh in. The mayor is also demanding the province shut down the proposed overdose prevention site if anything goes sideways.
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1: The owner of a North Vancouver cafe says a customer made a racist remark to them over the weekend. Taking to social media, the owner of Kim's Cafe says a customer demanded a refund after taking another customer's order. The owner refused, but says this led the customer to threaten to contact the CRA. The customer can be heard saying this in security footage posted by the cafe.
7: Go back!

0: The customer can later be heard criticizing the cafe for how they label their items. We've reached out to Kim's Cafe for more information. A Chilliwack mural featuring a local Indigenous woman has been vandalized. City Council has issued a statement saying the mural featured Inez Lewis, a local Stalo woman. The incident happened yesterday on Red Dress Day, a time when people across the country reflect and honor missing and murdered Indigenous women and girls. While the city says the case is disappointed, they are appreciative of a GoFundMe set up in order to restore the mural. The GoFundMe is in order to fund the original painter of the mural to fly from Montreal to Chilliwack and to repaint it. Well, you can expect a very different commute during the FIFA World Cup. Our Ronaldo Suarez has more on the Know Before You Go campaign, aimed at prepping Vancouverites for matchday madness.
1: The city VPD and TransLink say transit will be your best bet. Here's TransLink CEO Kevin Quinn.
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1: Major arteries like Granville Street and Pacific Boulevard will be transformed into pedestrian-only zones for the entire tournament. Now, there is still a looming question, the cost. City officials have yet to provide a budget update or final tally for taxpayers. Jesse Adcock is the city's FIFA host committee lead.
3: You know, last year's financial update was given not knowing what teams were playing here, what times our matches were going to be. And so now we have all of those information, and we've been able to refine our plans.
1: We're told those numbers will finally be released later this month. I'm Ronaldo Suarez.
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7: Right now it's about a 30-minute wait southbound for Peace Arch heading down to Washington, David. 10 minutes back to Canada, Peace Arch. 10 minutes from either side of Pacific Highway. 10 minutes for the truck crossing. 10 for Aldergrove. 10 for Sumas. You can find border wait times anytime. Vancouver.citynews.ca/border.
0: Thank you very much. He'll be back in 60 seconds for your traffic and weather forecast. It's now 7:40.
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0: 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And now back over to the traffic center. Here's Ryan Littemark.
7: New problem, Queensboro Bridge, David. Collision southbound mid-span down to one lane, backing up off of Marine Way. So some delays around there. There is a crews that'll be working paving in Delta on 17A southbound from the 99 overpass right down to Ladder Trunk Road until 5 a.m. So do watch out for them. Right now, the tunnel's great for 99 both directions. 91 Alex Fraser's decent. Same for the east-west connector. No issues for Highway 1 in the Valley, Portman, or Burnaby Lake stretch. Steady for the ironworkers itself, and same for Lionsgate traffic. 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Now the forecast from the 1130 News Radio Weather Center.

0: Rochester. Overnight, mainly clear, a low of 10. Tomorrow, sunny, a couple clouds, a high of 19, a low of 10. Friday, mostly cloudy, a high of 16. Saturday, sunshine, a high of 18. By the water, inland temperature of 22. Currently, it's cloudy and 14 degrees in Vancouver. 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
1: Thank you very much, Ryan. We'll expect to see a lot of police around during FIFA. Our Dean Rex Seidler says while they won't give us the specific numbers, the VPD says they'll be out in force to ensure the tournament goes off without a hitch.
2: The biggest issue could be when fans meet protesters. Deputy Chief Don Chapman says the key is communication ahead of time.
3: Where we see conflict, either both in a fan march and a protest or a protest march, we'll actually provide our input and try to steer those individuals away so they can either enjoy their fan march or take place in a lawful protest.
2: It's also warning people, don't bother to fly a drone near BC Place. The airspace will be locked down. And booze? He says drink where you're allowed.
3: There are many venues throughout the city where adults can responsibly enjoy a drink while watching a match.
2: Yeah, there's a good chance you'll also see police conducting training exercises in the run-up to the tournament. I'm Dean Brankseed.
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1: Hello there. My name is David Natalini, and here's what's making news right now. As police continue to investigate a crash between a Sea-Doo and a gray whale, we're hearing the first-hand account of the man who rode the Sea-Doo, who claims it was all an accident. It will take another few months until the fate of the man accused of stabbing someone outside of Vancouver's Starbucks in 2023 will be known. And after sports, we're taking a look back at the life and legacy of CNN's founder, who has passed away. And now from Sportsnet Radio, here's Marcus Fitzgerald.
10: First period in Vegas coming to a close. It's all Ducks in the opening frame. They've just done everything except score. They've heavily outshot the Golden Knights in Game 2, looking to tie this series before it goes back to Southern California. But if the Ducks lose this game, here's what we can point to. They are 0-for-4 on the power play in one period. That's right, in a playoff game, four power plays. Now, Jack Eichel did get a double minor for high sticking, so that was kind of obvious, but a couple of high sticking penalties taken by the Golden Knights. Also, Marner delay a game, and then an interference call by Anaheim to even things up about halfway through. But again, if the Ducks lose this game, we can point to their inability on the power play in the opening period. But there's a lot of hockey still to go in this game, too, as the Ducks try to tie it up at a game apiece. Bowen Byram and the Buffalo Sabres skate to a 4-2 win over the Montreal Canadiens. Zach Benson with a couple of points. He was the first star of the hockey game. Jordan Greenway scoring his first of the playoffs for the Sabres as well. Nick Suzuki added his second for the Habs on a day. He was named a finalist for the Selke Trophy. And tomorrow we get Carolina and Philadelphia Game 3 from Philly. Hurricanes try to run their record in these playoffs to a perfect 7-0. They're off to a great start. In the bigs, plenty of action on a Wednesday. The Blue Jays did not get the offense. How many times have we heard that this season? They lose to the Rays 3-0. Toronto 5 games under .500. They're back home to meet the Angels to begin a new series at Rogers Centre

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4: You're listening to 1130 News Radio. I'm David Natalini. Prime Minister Mark Carney says Airbus Canada's massive new plane order shows the benefits of diversifying trade beyond the U.S. The company has signed a deal to supply AirAsia with 150 of its Canadian-made A220 jets. AirAsia CEO Tony Fernandez says during uncertainty, it's good to take risks and think about the future.
5: You know, people will be wondering why we're buying so many planes during this latest crisis. But crisis are an opportunity to make bold decisions and to go out there and be aggressive.
4: Airbus has faced production challenges at its Montreal area plant, struggling to churn out more than 7 jets per month on average. The Business Council of BC says the provincial government claimed DRIPA, the Declaration on the Rights of Indigenous Peoples Act, would create more certainty and lead to more investment. Instead, the group says the exact opposite has happened. CEO Laura Jones says the council surveyed its members, and she says it's clear they're worried.
6: 98% are very concerned about DRIPA applying to all laws in the province, and that suggests we need to find a better path, a different path forward. At the same time, the desire to work with Indigenous communities to create prosperity is also strong, so we need to find that and proposition.
4: Jones says 60% of the group's members want to see DRIPA repealed, while only 2% said to leave it alone. And OpenAI, the owner of ChatGPT, failed to respect Canadian privacy laws when training its chatbot.
7: This is the conclusion federal and provincial watchdogs have come to after a joint investigation. Federal Privacy Commissioner Philippe Dufresne and his counterparts from BC, Alberta, and Quebec say the probe discovered OpenAI's collection of information to train its models was overly broad, resulting in the compilation and use of sensitive personal details.
8: Over the course of our investigation, we identified several concerns that led us to find that the way in which OpenAI had initially trained ChatGPT did not respect Canadian privacy laws.
7: Now, the report released today shows OpenAI took important steps to improve privacy protections and has also agreed to implement further measures to address concerns. I'm Chris McCusker.
4: Up next, your traffic and weather forecast. 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
14: From the Rogers Xfinity Internet Traffic Center, I'm Ryan Littemark. In Vancouver, there's the ongoing construction on Broadway where it's closed off between Maine and Quebec because of the subway project, so definitely skip that. There's workers on Granville, northbound between 12th and 16th Avenue in the right lane. New West has sewer work on 6th Avenue between 18th and 20th Street, so definitely want to skip that. Burnaby, they're working on Canada Way eastbound between Spurling and Burris. Left lane blocked off for a couple more weeks. And right now, Highway 1, good shape around the Portman, same for Burnaby Lake. Ironworkers is eased off, fine for Lionsgate, looking good for the

0: Massey Tunnel and for the Alex Fraser Bridge. And traffic is brought to you by Central City Fun Park, BC's largest indoor fun park with bowling, laser tag, mini golf, roller skating, family go-karts, and a giant arcade. Central City Fun Park in Surrey. Now the forecast from the 1130 News Radio Weather Center. Overnight, mainly clear, a few clouds, a low of 10. For tomorrow, sunshine, a high of 19, a low of 10. Friday, mostly cloudy, a high of 16. Saturday, mostly cloudy, a high of 18. And Sunday, partly sunny, and a high of 19. For Mother's Day, inland temperature of 23. Currently, it's cloudy and 14 degrees in Vancouver. 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This Mother's Day, Michael Hill is celebrating all kinds of mums. Mark the moment with pieces she'll love forever. Visit Michael Hill today.
1: Welcome back. I'm David Natalini. Some Iranian lawmakers are pouring cold water on reports that a new U.S. proposal has brought the two sides closer to peace.
2: Iran's foreign minister confirming the country is reviewing the latest proposal and will deliver its response to mediators once that's finalized. Earlier today, Axios reported that the more streamlined single-page deal was getting traction with negotiators. Speaking at the White House, President Trump believes things are tipping in the U.S. favor.
3: We have it very much under control. The blockade is unbelievable. The Navy's been incredible. The job they did, it's like a wall of steel. Nobody goes through. In particular, the Iranians, they're not getting anything through one way or the other. So they're out of business.
2: But one Iranian lawmaker is calling this latest proposal more of an American wish list than a reality. A semi-official Iranian news agency calling parts of the plan excessive and unrealistic, and that the nuclear discussion isn't happening. Trump says if Iran doesn't agree to this deal, the bombing will resume and intensify. I'm Scott Burnett.
1: There are no new cases of hantavirus reported aboard a cruise ship that originated in South America.
4: The World Health Organization confirms 5 cases of hantavirus linked to that Dutch cruise ship. 3 have died, with that ship currently anchored off the west coast of Africa. 150 passengers are now in isolation. Dr. Anne Listrand is with the WHO.
5: And this ship will take 3 days to arrive at the Canary Islands. And there is now a discussion which is changing by the hour exactly what will happen and how this outbreak will be managed at the next port.
4: Even though passengers are not exhibiting symptoms, infectious disease expert Dr. Isaac Bogar says the incubation period for this virus is anywhere between 1 to 4 weeks. I'm John Leatherby.
1: And CNN founder Ted Turner has passed away at the age of 87. CNN's Wolf Blitzer takes a look back at Turner's life and legacy.
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8: 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Now here's the news.
6: Critics called it chicken noodle news.
9: Hello, Baghdad.
6: But the Gulf War would give CNN the respect it deserved.
10: You're going to hear the bombs now. They are hitting the center of this city.
6: It was the first time a war was broadcast live on television, and it was only on CNN. Ted also cared about the world. Over a 10-year period, he donated $1 billion to the United Nations.
11: I'm no poorer than I was not 9 months ago, and the world is a lot better off.
6: His final act, saving the planet. He created the UN Foundation and the Nuclear Threat Initiative. On his Montana ranch, he made it his mission to save the bison. Before his 80th birthday, Ted revealed he had Lewy body dementia, a progressive disease. He spent his final years treasuring private moments, his ranch, and his family.
1: His cause of death was not immediately released. Coming up next, we're going to be taking a look at your business report. 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
1: TSX snapped a three-day losing skid. It was higher by 415 points on the day, 33,981. It did touch 34,000 during the session. Even as the price for oil moved lower, on word the U.S. and Iran could be close to some sort of deal. Oil today down $7.19 to $95.08. Now, shares in Suncor did finish lower today on this. Despite that solid earnings report, the stock was down 7.5%, even as the company hiked its dividend after a first quarter profit of $1.57 billion. Over at Cenovus, revenue a little shy of expectations, but earnings per share for Q1 did beat estimates. That stock down 4.8% on the day. Gold futures today moving higher by about 3% to $4,709. Silver was up by 6% to $77 the ounce. Prime Minister Mark Carney says the government is looking at options for redeploying capital tied up in airports. He was asked whether he was considering privatizing airports as a way to capitalize on the recently announced sovereign wealth fund. On Wall Street, record highs for the S&P and the NASDAQ again today. The S&P has now hit a record at least 5 days in a row. It closed up by 106 today, the NASDAQ higher by 512, and the Dow up by 612. 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
8: Theron, thank you for joining us. It's Wednesday, May 6th, and I'm David Natalini in Vancouver taking a look at the weather forecast. It's currently 14 degrees and mostly cloudy, and here's what's making news right now. A Sea-Doo rider who struck a gray whale in Vancouver is speaking out for the first time. The weekend incident has led to widespread criticism online. The trial of a man accused of a fatal Vancouver stabbing has had its closing submissions, and it will take a few more months for a judge to make their decision. There appears to be local interest in buying the Vancouver Whitecaps. That's according to BC's jobs minister.
9: If you're planning on moving around Vancouver during the FIFA World Cup, you can expect a very different commute. Officials launching the Know Before You Go campaign, prepping the city for matchday madness.
10: The Ducks 0-4 on the power play in the opening period of Game 2 against the Golden Knights. If they drop this game, we could point to that. The Montreal Canadiens lose their second round opener with Buffalo. Sports at 15.
1: The TSX snaps a losing streak. The Dow jumps by more than 600 points. The S&P and the NASDAQ closed at records, and oil sold off. Business at 26.
8: But first, it's 8:01, and now over to the 11:30 Rogers Xfinity Internet Traffic Center. Here's Ryan Littemark.
11: David, there was a brief collision at the Queensboro Bridge. It was southbound mid-span, so they cleared that, and there's still that metal plate on there. It acts like a speed bump because of the work they've been doing. So southbound has some delays coming off of Stewartson and Marine Way. Northbound, you're fine for 91A from House. Alex Fraser Bridge is fine for 91 coming off the east-west connector. Massey Tunnel looks good for 99 both ends through Delta Richmond. The Oak Street Bridge is eased off. Same for the Arthur Lang and Knight to Highway 1. Top speed of Valley, Portman, Burnaby Lake stretch and around the Iron Workers. And for anybody who's going south, it's still about a half an hour wait southbound for Peace Arch. Half an hour wait southbound Pacific Highway. 20 minutes at Aldergrove and 20 for Sumas. 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

0: 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Now the forecast from the 1130 News Radio Weather Center. Tonight's and overnight, mainly clear, a couple clouds, a low of 10. For tomorrow, sunshine, a high of 19 by the water, low of 10. Friday, mostly cloudy, a high of 16. Saturday, sunny throughout the day, a high of 18. And Sunday, partly to mostly sunny for Mother's Day, and a high of 19. Currently, it's cloudy, 14 degrees in Vancouver.
1: Thank you very much. 1130 News time is 8:02. And now on to your top stories. A weekend crash between a Sea-Doo and a gray whale has prompted the rider to share his side of the story. Speaking with 1130 News Radio, the man, who wishes to remain anonymous, says he never

0: 11:30 News Radio, the man who wishes to remain anonymous says he never intended to strike the animal.
1: We're all whale lovers. I love whales. I absolutely love marine life. It's most fascinating, especially a gray whale. I would have loved to stop and seen that gray whale and not hit it.
0: He describes himself as an experienced local rider, claiming the incident unfolded in less than a second. The rider was hospitalized following the crash, but has since been working with Fisheries and Oceans Canada to share safety insights.
1: You know, when I went to the meeting, I brought things with me and ideas that they thought were great. To maybe prevent something like this.
0: In the meantime, the VPD is now supporting a federal probe into the incident. The incident has prompted extensive backlash online, with some criticizing the rider's lack of attention on the water. The man accused of killing a man near a Vancouver Starbucks in 2023 will have to wait a bit longer to learn his fate. Inderdeep Singh Gosal's lawyer Gloria Ng and Crown Prosecutor Daniel Prun have now made their closing submissions.
2: Prosecutors also questioned Gosal's reliability and credibility. While Gosal claimed he had not been properly medicating in the months leading up to the stabbing, he previously had told the court that he was being truthful when he told his sister that he only missed a few doses. Crown says pharmacy records show that he was filling his prescriptions according to schedule. Prum argued that Gosal repeatedly demonstrated that he is prepared to lie when he perceives a benefit to himself. Ng argues Gosal did not have the mental capacity to understand his actions would cause death. The Crown, however, believes Gosal only stopped stabbing Schmidt when he believed the victim was likely going to die. Due to scheduling, the judge will not deliver her decision until July 20. Angelina Ravelli, City News, Vancouver.
0: It appears a possible savior has come forward to keep the Vancouver Whitecaps in Vancouver. Jobs Minister Ravi Kalon says the provincial government has been approached by a local group that wants to buy the soccer team. Kalon says it's not his place to announce who's involved or what the offer looks like.
3: We'll have to see the full package when they put it together. The bid so far seems interesting. It seems like it's grounded in the plan to keep the team here.
0: The future of the MLS club has been in question for more than a year after its current owners admitted they were looking to sell. Last month, they said no viable local offers had come forward. Last week, an investor group out of Nevada told MLS they were willing to buy the club and move it to Las Vegas. It appears the provincial government and Vancouver City Council are heading for a showdown. Civic politicians are pushing back against a new overdose prevention site on Helmkin Street, saying they'll do what they can to block its opening next month. Health Minister Josie Osborne says she'd rather sit down and find a solution through debate, but says the city's opposition won't make a difference.
4: There's a ministerial order that was signed by the Minister of Health back in 2016 that provides the direction to health authorities to ensure that these life-serving services are available for people.
0: Osborne says people who use drugs need help and compassion, and that's what Vancouver Coastal Health is trying to do with the overdose prevention site. Vancouver Mayor Ken Sim has written a letter to the health minister saying he has serious concerns about the site. Sim says there was a complete lack of consultation, with the city only finding out about the plans for the Helmkin Street site 2 weeks ago. He's asking the province to delay opening the facility and is pushing for a public meeting where people who live in the area can weigh in. Sim also wants the health ministry to agree to close the facility if certain benchmarks aren't met.
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0: A North Vancouver business is sharing footage of a disturbing and racist encounter with a customer. Over the weekend at Kim's Cafe, the owner says a woman told them to, quote, go back to Korea where you belong, and threatened to call police and immigration services. They say the customer wanted a refund, and the whole incident was caught on security footage.
7: And she treated me like and nobody should do that. I'm going to record her on my telephone.
0: The cafe adds situations like this seem to happen more often. We've reached out to Kim's Cafe for more details on this incident. A Chilliwack mural featuring a local Indigenous woman has been vandalized. City Council has issued a statement on the matter, saying the mural featured Inez Lewis, a local Stalo woman. The incident happened yesterday on Red Dress Day, a time when people across the country reflect and honor missing and murdered Indigenous women and girls. While the city says it's disappointing, they do appreciate a go.

0: GoFundMe that was set up to restore the mural. The money will pay for the original painter to fly in from Montreal and to stay in Chilliwack. And getting around town will be tricky during the FIFA World Cup, whether you're heading to the pitch at BC Place or to the official fan fest at the PNE. Ronaldo Suarez has more on the Know Before You Go campaign.
1: Major arteries like Granville Street and Pacific Boulevard will be transformed into pedestrian-only zones for the entire tournament, so the city says taking the bus and SkyTrain will be the best bet. Here's TransLink CEO Kevin Quinn.
2: Stadium Chinatown station that will remain open throughout the tournament. The best way to access BC Place and the last mile, as you've heard, will be from Main Street Science World Station.
1: A bus loop has also been created for those looking to get to the official fan fest at the PNE. Tanya Guildhode is with the FIFA host committee.
3: This station at 29th and Renfrew. So that will be a loop that will take you from the train system to the PNE to enjoy the festival.
1: Now officials remain tight-lipped on how much taxpayers will be on the hook, despite kickoff in the first match being less than 40 days away. I'm Ronaldo Suarez.
0: Still to come, the 1130 News Radio Ferry Report. It's 8:09.
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11: Wasson Swart Spade. 9 o'clock is sold out, David, and that's the last one for this evening. Wasson Duke Point, 8:15 is about to leave. 10:45 is just over half full. Horseshoe Bay Departure Bay, 7:05 left with no problems, and 10:40 is right around three quarters full. You can find out the latest ferry updates anytime, vancouver.citynews.ca/traffic.
0: Thank you very much. He'll be back in 60 seconds for your traffic and weather forecast. 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
0: 11:30 news time is 8:11. And now back over to the traffic center. Here's Ryan Littemart.
11: Abbotsford, there's a collision, David. Highway 1 eastbound just before McCallum Road in the right lane. And the freeway is a bit slow in that area from east of Clearbrook Road. So any other details about this crash, let us know hands-free to Star 1130. No problems around the Portman Bridge and the Stolowasson Bridge. They're doing some maintenance there. Southbound in the right lane, it's closed off until midnight. And so that's what's going on there, causing delays from McBride. And for those of you at the Queensboro Bridge, there's some slowdowns there southbound. There's the ongoing road work, plus that speed bump that's there. And anything else that's happening, you can always let us know hands-free to Star 1130. 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Now the forecast from the 1130 News Radio Weather Center. Overnight clear, a low of 10. For tomorrow, sunshine. A high of 19, a low of 10. Friday, mostly cloudy, a high of 16. Saturday, some sun, a high of 18. And right now, it is still cloudy and 14 degrees in Vancouver.
0: Thank you very much. Well, so what about policing and public security during FIFA? Our Dean Rex Seidler says the VPD was also part of today's Know Before You Go news conference.
15: What the police want you to know is they will be out in force. Deputy Chief Don Chapman says they're bringing in resources from all over.
16: And those partner agencies include
5: the Royal Canadian Mounted Police, our good friends from Metro Vancouver Transit Police, Delta Police Department,

0: and our friends from Alberta, that is Calgary Police Services and also Edmonton Police Service, who will be in town. So we're all going to be working together to keep the city safe throughout the entire event.
1: Chapman is reminding people that drinking booze in areas where it's prohibited will be a bad idea, and flying a drone near BC Place, don't even think about it. In the meantime, he says you can expect to see the police conducting training exercises, especially if you're around downtown, over the next few weeks. I'm Dean Reichsiedler.
2: And Mount Pleasant businesses impacted by months of subway construction along East Broadway could catch a break sooner than anticipated. The province says Broadway between Quebec and Main Street will partially reopen on May 20th, a week earlier than scheduled. The stretch will be accessible by one lane in each direction, with all four lanes reopening in July instead of September as originally planned. The not-so-good news is a full road closure will be required at the Broadway City Hall Station for traffic deck removal. That will include two blocks of West Broadway between Cambie and Alberta Streets, which is expected to begin following the FIFA World Cup. Up next, your top stories and a check of sports.
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2: Hello there, my name is David Natalini, and here's what's making news right now. A man who struck a gray whale off Vancouver's coast is speaking out for the first time in an exclusive interview with 1130 News Radio. Vancouver's 2023 Starbucks stabbing case has had its closing submissions, which means it will take until July for a judge to make their decision. And after sports, the man behind the success of CNN has passed away. And now from Sportsnet Radio, here's Marcus Fitzgerald.
8: Stanley Cup playoffs, a doubleheader on your Wednesday night. The second half of that doubleheader in Vegas on the go, almost halfway through this game. And no goals scored yet. It's scoreless between the Ducks and the Golden Knights. Special teams has been an issue for both sides. Anaheim 0 for 4. The Golden Knights are 0 for 2. There have been a combined 25 shots on goal. The Knights do have a one-game lead in this series, looking to take both at home. See if they can do that. Buffalo beat Montreal 4-2. A couple of points for a few players, including Zach Benson of the Sabres. Nick Suzuki scored for Montreal on a day he was nominated as a Selke Trophy finalist, but he'd probably trade that right now for a Game 1 victory. This series will resume on Friday in Buffalo for Game 2. Carolina and Philly, that's set for tomorrow. Hurricanes are 6-0 in these playoffs. They run it to 7. They would push the Flyers to the brink of elimination. In the bigs, a large schedule in the majors on a Wednesday. Saw the Blue Jays lose to the Rays 3-0. Not a lot of offense, no runs, just 4 hits. Toronto five games, under 500. Travel day tomorrow. They'll be back at it at home against the Angels starting on Friday. Some of your other winners included the Mariners, the Red Sox, and the Rangers, who beat the Yankees 6-1 in New York. Sports at 15 and 45 past every hour, anytime. Sportsnet.ca.
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1: You're listening to 1130 News Radio. I'm David Natalini. A man has died after an early morning stabbing on Vancouver's downtown east side today. It happened at Hastings and Columbia just after 2:30 a.m. The victim, identified as 49-year-old James Andrew Slater, died in the hospital. A man and a woman are under arrest, but no charges have been laid yet. Vancouver police say this is the city's fourth homicide of 2026. A Canadian online critic of U.S. President Donald Trump is suing U.S. Homeland Security for trying to unmask him.
2: The Canadian citizen posts anonymous online criticism of Trump policies. That has included the conduct of the Department of Homeland Security. It oversees Immigration and Customs Enforcement, or ICE. The Canadian is suing Homeland Security, accusing the American government of wrongfully trying to force Google to reveal a wide swath of his personal information. The American Civil Liberties Union is representing the Canadian. It says this case could have a chilling effect on free speech. Jason White, The Canadian Press.
1: And CNN founder and businessman Ted Turner has died at the age of 87. CNN's Wolf Blitzer reports Turner built a media empire that changed cable news forever.
3: Born in Cincinnati, Ohio in 1938, he went to work for his dad's billboard company. 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
3: The Braves became America's team. 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
1: A cause of death has not been officially released, but Turner had been dealing with a progressive brain disorder. Up next, we're going to be taking a look at your traffic and weather forecast. 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
12: From the Rogers Xfinity Internet Traffic Center, I'm Ryan Littemark. In Abbotsford, there is a collision. Highway 1 eastbound before McKellum Road in the right lane, so backing up right around Clearbrook. Sulawesson Bridge, maintenance southbound, right lane. Closed off until midnight, so it's busy at a new west from McBride. Delta, there's paving on Highway 17A southbound from the 99 overpass down to Ladder Trunk Road until 5 a.m. So southbound, that is down to one lane. And for traffic around the Portman Bridge, looks good. The Alex Fraser Bridge is steady. Massey Tunnel, no issues for 99 both directions. Lionsgate Bridge, they keep moving that middle lane back and forth. And around the stretch of the ironworkers are steady coming down the cut from the upper levels. And watch out for construction on Broadway in Vancouver. Still closed off between Main and Quebec for the ongoing subway project. 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Now the forecast from the 1130 News Radio Weather Center. Overnight, mainly clear. A few clouds, a low of 10. For tomorrow, sunshine, a high of 19, a low of 10. Friday, mostly cloudy, a high of 16. Saturday, mostly cloudy, a high of 18. And Sunday, partly sunny, a high of 19 for Mother's Day. Inland temperature of 23. Currently, it's cloudy and 14 degrees in Vancouver.
1: Welcome back. I'm David Natalini. A judge has unsealed convicted sex offender Jeffrey Epstein's possible suicide note. It was found by

0: former cellmate after a suspected suicide attempt and hidden from public view. ABC's Aaron Katursky reports.
1: Federal judge ordered the purported suicide note that his former cellmate claims Jeffrey Epstein left behind the first time he tried to kill himself in jail, unsealed. They investigated me for months, found nothing, the note said. It is a treat to be able to choose one's time to say goodbye. What you want me to do? No fun, not worth it. There is no confirmation Epstein for sure wrote the note, and in a jailhouse evaluation, he denied being suicidal.
0: The note is not found in the millions of Epstein-related documents released by the Justice Department. In fact, it appears the Department of Justice did not even know it existed. There are conflicting reports about how effective the latest negotiations to end the war in Iran have been.
2: A report from Axios this morning saying the White House was optimistic a new streamlined one-page proposal would be effective at reaching Iranian negotiators. Speaking at a Mother's Day event at the White House, President Trump reiterated his threat that if Iran doesn't take the deal, the bombing will resume and intensify.
3: We'll see whether or not they are agreeing. And if they don't agree, they'll end up agreeing shortly thereafter.
2: The BBC's Sarah Smith.
4: It could be they are messaging more to the American public, who they know are upset about those rising prices and mostly opposed to the war, more than they are trying to send a message to the negotiators in Tehran.
2: An Iranian lawmaker calling the proposal an American wish list, while an Iranian news agency called parts of the proposal excessive and unrealistic. The country's foreign minister, though, says they are currently reviewing the proposal. I'm Scott Burnett.
0: Officials are looking to gain the upper hand on a hantavirus outbreak that has hit a cruise ship off the coast of Africa.
5: The World Health Organization says the good news is none of the 150 passengers currently isolating are showing any symptoms. But infectious disease expert Dr. Isaac Bogar says that doesn't mean they're in the clear because of the incubation period related to the hantavirus.
6: It can be 1 to 4 weeks in duration. People should be aware that if they do have symptoms, they need to seek urgent medical care. A, for their personal, well-being, but also B, to ensure that there's contact tracing to make sure that no one else is exposed to this virus.
5: Officials believe the Ground Zero case can be traced back to a Dutch couple who were on a bird sightseeing tour on one of the ship's many stops. I'm John Leatherby.
0: And memorabilia from Friends actor Matthew Perry is being put up for auction to benefit the charitable foundation established in his name. The auction includes cast-signed scripts from the first and last episode of Friends and artwork owned by Perry. It will benefit the Matthew Perry Foundation, which works to destigmatize addiction and aid in recovery from substance abuse. Perry died at the age of 54 in 2023 from what authorities say was an overdose of ketamine. The sale is being put on by Heritage Auctions on June 5th. Coming up next, we're going to be taking a look at your business report. 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
13: Earnings in from ARM Holdings after the bell showing fourth quarter adjusted earnings per share did beat estimates. The sales forecast fell short, with investors looking for some sort of AI payoff. We also got earnings from DoorDash, revenue here better than expected, and the forecast for order growth actually topped estimates. Now, shares in Disney had a pretty good day. That stock jumped by more than 7% after stronger than expected results from the entertainment company, thanks to improved profitability at its streaming business. Record highs for the S&P and the NASDAQ again today. The S&P up by 106, the NASDAQ higher by 513, and the Dow jumped by 612. The Dow hit 50,000 again today, moving out of correction territory.

0: these new hopes for an end to the war in Iran. On Bay Street, the TSX snapped a three-day losing streak. It was higher by 415 points, 33,981. It topped 34,000 during the session today. Gold futures did move higher by about 3% to 4,709, while oil pulled back on prospects for an end to the war in Iran and potentially a reopening of the Strait of Hormuz. Oil down $7.19 to $95.08 a barrel, finishing off its low for the day when it hit $88. At the Business Center, I'm Chris McCusker.
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6: Hello there, and thank you for joining us. It's Wednesday, May 6th, and I'm David Adelini in Vancouver taking a look at the weather forecast. Right now, it's mostly cloudy, sitting at 14 degrees. And here's what's making news right now. In an exclusive interview with 1130 News Radio, we're hearing from the man who crashed into a gray whale while riding a Sea-Doo off Vancouver's coast. Closing submissions have wrapped up at BC Supreme Court after a fatal stabbing outside a Vancouver Starbucks. BC's jobs minister is giving us hope that the Whitecaps will stay in Vancouver. He says a potential buyer has come forward.
7: Whether you're driving, biking, or taking transit, officials say the city will look different when the FIFA World Cup matches kick off in Vancouver.
8: Beckett Seneca scoring first for the Anaheim Ducks as the Ducks look for a series tie in Vegas in a Game 2 in Sin City. We'll get to that. Now the Habs did. Sports at 45.
0: The TSX snaps a losing streak. It was up by more than 400 points, even as oil sank. And fresh records on the S&P and the NASDAQ. Business at 56.
6: 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And now over to the Rogers Xfinity Internet Traffic Center. Here's Ryan Littemark.
9: David, to start off in Abbotsford, there's a collision still on Highway 1 eastbound just before McCallum Road. It's in the right lane and the freeway is solid, backing up from Clearbrook Road. Any other details about this? If there's crews on scene, let us know hands-free to Star 1130. Stalawasin Bridge, well, they're doing maintenance there. It wasn't supposed to start till 9 o'clock, but I guess they started early because they're there. Southbound right lane is closed off until midnight. McBride is slow from Queen's Park. So from New West, might want to skip that. If you use the Queensboro Bridge, it's actually not too bad right now. There is that southbound metal lane because of the that metal plate there from the work they've been doing. So a little bit of a slowdown, but it's way better than taking the Stalawasin Bridge right now. There is paving in Delta on Highway 17A southbound from the 99 overpass right down to Ladder Trunk Road. They do have it down to one lane, and no problems right now for the tunnel or for traffic to or from the North Shore for Lionsgate or the Ironworkers. 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Now, the latest forecast from the 1130 News Radio Weather Center. Overnight, mainly clear. A low of 10. For Thursday, sunshine. A high of 19 by the water. A low of 10. Friday, mostly cloudy. A high of 16. Saturday, cloudy. Sunshine, a high of 18, and then sun for Mother's Day on Sunday, a high of 19, inland temperature of 23. Right now it's cloudy, the sun's starting to set, and it is 14 degrees in Vancouver.
6: Thank you very much. 1130 News Time is 8:32, and now on to your top stories. After a gray whale was struck by a Sea-Doo near Stanley Park, the man who rode the Sea-Doo is speaking out for the first time. The man, who wishes to remain anonymous, says he never meant to hit the animal.
5: It's really, really, really emotional, but it's not something like you will get out and you want to hit a whale. I'm really sorry that everybody witnessed that.
6: The entire incident was caught on video, sparking outrage on social media. The man says he's been riding on Vancouver's waters for years, and the whole incident happened in less than a second.
5: Just out of nowhere, man. I didn't even see the blow. I just seen the whale just appear under my bow.
6: The man was taken to hospital after the incident. He says he spent the day with Fisheries and Oceans Canada, sharing his thoughts on how to prevent something like this from happening again. Now, this comes as the VPD says they're helping a federal investigation on the matter. We won't know the fate of Inderdeep Singh Gosal, the man accused of a fatal Vancouver Starbucks stabbing, for another few months. Our Angelina Ravelli is outside BC Supreme Court and says today marked the end of closing submissions.
10: In 2023, the accused Gosal allegedly stabbed Paul Schmidt 6 times in the chest on a Vancouver coffee shop patio in broad daylight. Gosal pleaded not guilty to second-degree murder charges. His defense lawyer, Gloria Ng, argues her client should be found guilty of the lesser charge of manslaughter instead. As part of closing submissions, both sides turned to precedent, reflecting on similar cases that resulted in outcomes that align with their positions. Angelina Ravelli, City News, Vancouver.
6: Jobs Minister Ravi Kalon says the provincial government has been approached by a local group that wants to buy the Vancouver Whitecaps. But Kalon isn't saying who's involved.
11: I don't have the details. I'll leave it to the bid group to share those details. We know there's interest. We're hearing it from fans. We're hearing it from business leaders within the community, and I think it's a positive development.
6: He suggests the potential investors are expected to release more information soon. The future of the MLS team has been in doubt since a group out of Las Vegas said last week it was willing to purchase the club, but wants to move it to Sin City. The Whitecaps' current owners have been trying to sell the team for more than a year, but say no viable local offers have come in. Health Minister Josie Osborne has a message for Vancouver City Council. You can push back all you want against a proposed overdose prevention site on Helmkin Street, but the provincial government has the authority to go ahead with it. Osborne says she would prefer to talk it out with civic politicians given the opportunity, but she says council's complaint that the city needs more treatment facilities than overdose prevention sites is off base.
12: We have to keep people alive in order to be able to connect them to care. That's what overdose prevention services do, and they are just one part of a continuum of harm reduction services, of treatment and recovery services that are available to people in Vancouver.
6: She also notes the province has opened up more than 100 new treatment beds in the past few years. Vancouver Mayor Ken Sim isn't backing down from the fight. He's written a letter to the health minister saying he's not happy with how things played out. Despite the claims there was extensive and lengthy process before the site was chosen, Sim says the city was never brought in the loop. He calls it unacceptable. Sim wants to know what other sites were considered and why they were rejected. The mayor is also pushing for a public meeting so locals and stakeholders can ask some questions and get some promises about the proposed overdose prevention site.
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6: A North Vancouver business is speaking out, saying one of their customers made a racist comment towards them. Kim's Cafe posted multiple videos on their social media showing an argument with a woman over the weekend. In one of the videos, the woman is heard swearing and saying, quote, "Go back to Korea where you belong."
13: And I'm going to call immigration and make sure that you are legally here. And I'm going to call the city of North Vancouver, because no business owner should treat a customer like this rude little...
6: The cafe says the outburst happened after the woman requested a refund after taking an incorrect order. We've reached out to the cafe for more information. Chilliwack City Council has released a statement after a mural of an Indigenous woman was vandalized on Red Dress Day. Yesterday, the mural of Inez Lewis, a local Stalo woman, was defaced with dark paint and the letters MMIP. Council says the fact this happened on a day to honor the lives of missing and murdered Indigenous women and girls is particularly hurtful. A GoFundMe has since been set up to fly the original painter of the mural from Montreal to Chilliwack to restore it. And how you get around Vancouver will look very different during the FIFA World Cup. A Ronaldo Suarez reports organizers are launching a Know Before You Go campaign to help answer any questions.
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0: encourage spectators to take public transit, whether you're heading to BC Place or checking out the official Fan Fest at P&E. Here's TransLink CEO Kevin Quinn.
1: TransLink will be adding approximately 600 more bus trips per day, along with dedicated FIFA Fan Festival shuttles connecting customers between 29th Avenue Station, Renfrew Station, and the P&E Fairgrounds.
0: Now, various streets will be closed during the duration of the tournament and will be turned into pedestrian zones. That includes Pacific Boulevard as well as Granville Street. And just outside of the BC Place Terry Fox Plaza, Beattie Street will also be a pedestrian zone, but only on match days. However, with 36 days until FIFA, city officials still haven't given a budget update and how much taxpayers could be on the hook for. They say those numbers should be coming in the next week or so. I'm Reynaldo Suarez.
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7: Well, David, it's still a bit busy heading south. 25 to 30 minute wait southbound for Peace Arch, half an hour southbound for Pacific Highway, 20 minutes for the trucks, 10 minutes for Aldergrove, and a 10 minute wait for Sumas. You can find border wait times anytime, vancouver.citynews.ca/border.
2: Thank you very much. I'll be back in 60 seconds for your traffic and weather. It's now 8:40.
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7: Abbotsford. Here's the deal, David. There's still this collision out there. Highway 1 eastbound, just before McCallum Road, in the right lane, and the freeway is solid all the way from Clearbrook. Any other details regarding this, if this crew's on scene, let us know hands-free to Star 1130, but looks really busy, the camera angles through that part of Abbotsford. For traffic on Highway 1 right by 232nd, there's the ongoing construction there they've been doing, so slow down to the Stellawassen Bridge. There's maintenance southbound, right lane closed off until midnight. McBride is slow from Queen's Park. At the Queensboro Bridge, southbound has that metal plate, so watch out around there. It kind of acts like a speed bump. There is paving in Delta, Highway 17A southbound from the 99 overpass right down to Ladder Trunk Road until 5 a.m., and so that'll cause some delays. Alex Fraser Bridge is still fine. Same deal for the Massey Tunnel, and if you spot any other problems, you can always let us know. Hands free to Star 1130. 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BC's largest indoor fun park, bowling, laser tag, mini golf, roller skating, family go-karts, and a giant arcade, Central City Fun Park in Surrey. Now we go back to the forecast from the 1130 News Radio Weather Center. Overnight, mainly clear, just a couple clouds and a low of 10. For tomorrow, sunshine, a high of 19, a low of 10. For Friday, mostly cloudy, high of 16. Saturday, cloudy, and then more sun, a high of 18 by the water, inland temperature of 22. Currently, it's just cloudy and 14 degrees in Vancouver.
2: Thank you very much. Vancouver police are out with some warnings ahead of the World Cup. Our Dean Rex Seidler says they cover everything from protests and rallies to drinking and drones.
11: Let's start there. Here's VPD Deputy Chief Don Chapman.
12: The airspace around BC Place is going to be a no-fly zone, and it's going to be tightly controlled. So drones of any size are not going to be permitted to fly within that restricted airspace.
11: Now, when it comes to booze, he says you're fine if you're drinking in an area where it's allowed. And protests?
12: Everybody has a charter to to protest. And the Vancouver police, we have a very robust history of dealing with protests. We probably do about chaperones, so to speak, about 1,000 different protests per year.
11: Chapman says they'll do their best to identify those and ensure the protests and fan rallies don't cross paths. I'm Dean Rex Seidler.
2: And the BC government says it will release the costs of hosting the tournament in the weeks to come. And that's not sitting well with the BC head of the Canadian Taxpayers Federation. Carson Binda says the estimates have already jumped from $230 million to up to $624 million and doesn't want to guess at the final bill.
13: I don't have a crystal ball. I can't peer into the future to figure out what exactly this will cost taxpayers. But certainly it is likely above that $624 million figure that the province cited us last summer, and that's really worrying.
2: Binda wonders if we've given FIFA a blank check. Up next are top stories and a check of sports.
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2: Hello there, my name is David Natalini, and here's what's making news right now. We're hearing from the man involved in a Sea-Doo crash with a gray whale over the weekend. He says he never meant to hit the animal. Closing submissions have wrapped up in a case involving a man accused of fatally stabbing someone near a Vancouver Starbucks in 2023. And after sports, the founder of CNN has passed away. We're looking back at his life and legacy. And now from Sportsnet Radio, here's Marcus Fitzgerald.
18: Two periods done in Vegas. Beckett Seneca has the lone goal so far for the Anaheim Ducks. There probably should be more in this game when you consider how both teams have struggled on the power play. Anaheim 0 for 5. Vegas is 0 for 2. If Anaheim blows this game in the third period, you can point to how lousy their power play's been in this one. But the Ducks are trying to tie this series at a game apiece. They are working with a lead going to the third. As for the matchup in Buffalo, Sabres took down the Canadiens 4-2, so Buffalo wins that opener. Zach Benson, a couple of points. Ryan McLeod, a couple of points. Jordan Greenway scoring his first of the postseason. Kirby Dach and Nick Suzuki replying for Montreal. Suzuki, a finalist for the Selke Trophy. That was announced a little earlier today. So the Habs will try to get back into this series and get a split on the road. Game 2 set for Friday. Tomorrow, see Carolina and Philadelphia go head-to-head. The Canes are 6-0 in these playoffs so far. If they run their record to 7-0, they would push the Flyers the brink of elimination. Baseball, the Blue Jays still couldn't really put the offense together. No runs, just four hits. They lose to the Rays 3-0. Travel day for them tomorrow. Start a new series with the Angels on Friday at home. Mariners beat the Braves in Seattle 3-1. Sports at 15 and 45 past every hour. Harney Time, sportsnet.ca.
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2: You're listening to 1130 News Radio. I'm David Natalini. Prime Minister Mark Carney says Airbus Canada's massive new plane order shows the benefits of diversifying trade beyond the U.S. The company has signed a deal to supply Air Asia with 150 of its Canadian-made A220 jets. Air Asia CEO Tony Fernandez says during uncertainty, it's good to take risks and think about the future.
22: You know, people be wondering why we're buying so many planes during this latest crisis. But crises are an opportunity to make bold decisions and to go out there and be aggressive.
2: Airbus has faced production challenges at its Montreal area plant, struggling to churn out more than 7 jets per month on average. The Business Council of BC says the provincial government claimed DRIPA, the Declaration on the Rights of Indigenous Peoples Act, would create more certainty and lead to more investment. Instead, the group says the exact opposite has happened. CEO Laura Jones says the council surveyed its members, and she says it's clear they're worried.
23: 98% are very concerned about DRIPA applying to all laws in the province, and that suggests we need to find a better path, a different path forward. At the same time, the desire to work with Indigenous communities to create prosperity is also strong, so we need to find that and proposition.
2: Jones says 60% of the group's members want to see DRIPA repealed, while only 2% said to leave it alone. And OpenAI, the owner of ChatGPT, failed to respect Canadian privacy laws when training its chatbot.
24: This is the conclusion federal and provincial watchdogs have come to after a joint investigation. Federal Privacy Commissioner Philippe Dufresne and his counterparts from BC, Alberta, and Quebec say the probe discovered OpenAI's collection of information to train its models was overly broad, resulting in the compilation and use of sensitive personal details.
25: Over the course of our investigation, we identified several concerns that led us to find that the way in which OpenAI had initially trained ChatGPT did not respect Canadian privacy laws.
24: Now, the report released today shows OpenAI took important steps to improve privacy protections and has also agreed to implement further measures to address concerns. I'm Chris McCusker.
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7: Riders Xfinity Internet Traffic Center. I'm Ryan Littemark. Abbotsford, no change. Still a collision on the freeway. Eastbound Highway 1 before McCallum Road in the right lane. It's backing up from Clearbrook. Still a Wasson Bridge. Watch out for maintenance. Southbound right lane's closed off till midnight. It is busy on McBride from right around Queen's Park. Paving in Delta is ongoing. Highway 17A southbound from the 99 overpass right down to Ladder Trunk Road until 5 a.m. There's no problems to report of right now for those of you who are from the North Shore for Lionsgate or the Ironworkers. Massey Tunnel's in great shape for 99. And 91 Alex Fraser Bridge is steady. Queensboro, there's the ongoing southbound metal plate with that speed bump, so causing a little bit of a delay, but it's not too bad. 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And now from the 1130 News Radio Weather Center, overnight mainly clear, a low of 10 for Thursday, partly to mostly sunny, a couple clouds are lingering, a high of 19, a low of 10 for Friday, mostly cloudy, a high of 16, Saturday cloudy early, and then sunshine, a high of 18 by the water, inland high of 22, and then Sunday mostly sunny for Mother's Day, which is nice, a high of 19 by the water, inland high of 23.
2: Welcome back. I'm David Natalini. Some Iranian lawmakers are pouring cold water on reports that a new U.S.

0: proposal has brought the two sides closer to peace.
1: Iran's foreign minister confirming the country is reviewing the latest proposal and will deliver its response to mediators once that's finalized. Earlier today, Axios reported that the more streamlined single-page deal was getting traction with negotiators. Speaking at the White House, President Trump believes things are tipping in the U.S. favor.
2: We have it very much under control. The blockade is unbelievable. The Navy's been incredible. The job they did, it's like a wall of steel. Nobody goes through. In particular, the Iranians, they're not getting anything through one way or the other, so they're out of business.
1: But one Iranian lawmaker is calling this latest proposal more of an American wish list than a reality. A semi-official Iranian news agency calling parts of the plan excessive and unrealistic, and that the nuclear discussion isn't happening. Trump says if Iran doesn't agree to this deal, the bombing will resume and intensify. I'm Scott Burnett.
0: There are no new cases of hantavirus reported aboard a cruise ship that originated in South America.
3: The World Health Organization confirms 5 cases of hantavirus linked to that Dutch cruise ship. 3 have died with that ship currently anchored off the west coast of Africa. 150 passengers are now in isolation. Dr. Anne Listrand is with the WHO.
4: And this ship will take 3 days to arrive at the Canary Islands. And there is now a discussion which is changing by the hour exactly what will happen and how this outbreak will be managed at the next port.
3: Even though passengers are not exhibiting symptoms, infectious disease expert Dr. Isaac Bogar says the incubation period for this virus is anywhere between 1 to 4 weeks. I'm John Leatherby.
0: And CNN founder Ted Turner has passed away at the age of 87. CNN's Wolf Blitzer takes a look back at Turner's life and legacy.
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6: Good evening, I'm David Walker.
7: And I'm Lois Hart. Now here's the news.
5: Critics called it chicken noodle news. But the Gulf War would give CNN the respect it deserved.
8: You're going to hear the bombs now. They are hitting the center of this city.
5: It was the first time a war was broadcast live on television, and it was only on CNN. Ted also cared about the world. Over a 10-year period, he donated $1 billion to the United Nations.
9: I'm no poorer than I was not 9 months ago, and the world is a lot better off.
5: His final act, saving the planet. He created the UN Foundation and the Nuclear Threat Initiative. On his Montana ranch, he made it his mission to save the bison. Before his 80th birthday, Ted revealed he had Lewy body dementia, a progressive disease. He spent his final years treasuring private moments, his ranch, and his family.
0: His cause of death was not immediately released. Coming up next, we're going to be taking a look at your business report. 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
15: Earnings in from ARM Holdings after the bell, showing fourth quarter adjusted earnings per share did beat estimates. The sales forecast fell short, with investors looking for some sort of AI payoff. We also got earnings from DoorDash. Revenue here better than expected, and the forecast for order growth actually topped estimates. Now, shares in Disney had a pretty good day. That stock jumped by more than 7% after stronger than expected results from the entertainment company, thanks to improved profitability at its streaming business. Record high.

0: For the S&P and the NASDAQ again today, the S&P up by 106, the NASDAQ higher by 513, and the Dow jumped by 612. The Dow hit 50,000 again today, moving out of correction territory on these new hopes for an end to the war in Iran. On Bay Street, the TSX snapped a three-day losing streak. It was higher by 415 points, 33,981. It topped 34,000 during the session today. Gold futures did move higher by about 3% to 4,709, while oil pulled back on prospects for an end to the war in Iran and potentially a reopening of the Strait of Hormuz. Oil down $7.19 to $95.08 a barrel, finishing off its low for the day when it hit $88. At the Business Center, I'm Chris McCusker.
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6: Hello there, and thank you for joining us. It's Wednesday, May 6th, and I'm David Natalini. In Vancouver, mostly cloudy, sitting at 14 degrees. And here's what's making news right now. The man behind a Sea-Doo crash near Stanley Park is speaking out for the first time. His vessel had hit a gray whale. It's going to take until July for the man accused of stabbing someone outside of Vancouver Starbucks to learn his fate. A local group wants to buy the Vancouver Whitecaps. That's according to BC's jobs minister, who's not sharing much else on the idea.
7: Whether you're behind the wheel on a bike or hopping on the SkyTrain, officials warn the city you know will look a lot different once the World Cup kickoff happens in Vancouver.
8: Picking up third period in Vegas, the Ducks looking for a split down the road against the Golden Knights. The Canadians dropped their opener in Buffalo in round two. Sports at 15.
0: The TSX snapped a losing streak. The Dow jumped by more than 600 points. And fresh records for the S&P and the NASDAQ on new hopes for an end to the war in Iran. Business at 26.
6: 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And now over to the Rogers Xfinity Internet Traffic Center. Here's Ryan Littemark.
9: New problem at the Alex Fraser Bridge, David. It's a collision southbound mid-span right lane. And 91 is pretty busy from Annis's Island around Cliveden. So any other details about that, let us know to Star 1130. Out in Abbotsford, still a collision on the freeway. Eastbound Highway 1 before McCallum Road in the right lane, backing up from right around Clearbrook. Portman Bridge is fine. Same for traffic at the Ironworker. The Lions Gate over the Stellawassen Bridge. There is maintenance. Southbound right lane's closed off until midnight. McBride is pretty busy around there from around the Queen's Park area. And there is paving in Delta. Highway 17A southbound from the 99 overpass right down to Leonard Trunk Road until 5 a.m. And now let's get to the forecast from the 1130 News Radio Weather Center. Mainly clear tonight, a few clouds, a low of 10. For tomorrow, sunshine, a high of 19. Friday, mostly cloudy, a high of 16. Saturday, cloudy and then sun, a high of 18 by the water, inland temperature of 22. Currently, the sun has gone down. There's a few clouds, and it is 14 degrees in downtown Vancouver.
6: Thank you very much, Ryan. 11:30 news time is 9:02, and now on to your top stories. The man behind a Sea-Doo crash involving a gray whale is speaking out for the first time. In an exclusive interview with 1130 News Radio, the man, who was asked to stay anonymous, insists the collision was a complete accident.
10: Deeply sorry. And I hope that as people that love whales, and we love whales and we love marine life, that we can work together and find maybe a solution if there's some kind of warning system. You know, everybody was watching the whale. I didn't know.

0: in the case of Inderdeep Singh Gosal. He's accused of fatally stabbing a man near a Vancouver Starbucks back in 2023. Our Angelina Ravelli reports defense lawyer Gloria Ng and Crown prosecutors reflected on previous cases.
1: Ng referenced a case in which a BC man received a 6.5-year sentence on a manslaughter charge. In that case, Joel Aaron Thomas Anderson was reportedly under the influence of methamphetamine when he set his father's home on fire and fatally beat a senior. However, in this present case, Gosal could not confirm whether he had smoked marijuana, and it's not clear how intoxicated he was that day, but he did admit to exaggerating how much he had to drink to police. Crown Prosecutor Daniel Pruem pointed to the case of Brandon Davina, a BC man found guilty of second-degree murder for killing Brianna Jankoskis on a first date. Although Davina's lawyers argued for a manslaughter conviction, claiming he was too intoxicated and that he had been provoked, the judge found that he had intent to kill, citing the calculated nature of the attack. Angelina Ravelli, City News, Vancouver.
0: While the Vancouver Whitecaps may not be going to Las Vegas after all, Jobs Minister Ravi Kalon says the provincial government has been approached by a local group that wants to buy the MLS club, but Kalon refuses to say who's involved.
2: I'll leave it to the group to share that information when they're ready, but they do seem serious, and if the team is for sale and a local group wants to perhaps move in, I think that's a positive development for Whitecaps fans and, of course, for the province.
0: He calls the bid interesting. The future of the Whitecaps has been in doubt for weeks, but it ramped up a few days ago when an investor group out of Nevada made an offer saying it wanted to move the club to Las Vegas. The Whitecaps' current owners have been trying to sell the team for more than a year. A provincial health minister isn't backing down from saying she'll push ahead with a proposed overdose prevention site on Helmkin Street. Vancouver City Council voted yesterday to use every tool in its toolbox to block the facility, but Josie Osborne says the province has the authority to do it. However, she says she'd rather talk it out.
3: I know that the medical health officer from Vancouver Coastal Health has offered to meet with the City of Vancouver. Of course, here at the Ministry of Health, we'd be very happy to do the same. We want to be willing partners, working together and making it the best service possible.
0: She says people who use drugs need compassion and help, and an overdose prevention site provides that. She also points out to the province, which has created more than 100 new treatment beds in the past few years. Mayor Ken Sim has written a letter to the health minister saying he's not impressed with how things have played out. Sim says the city hasn't been brought into the loop by Vancouver Coastal Health until 2 weeks ago. He also wants to know if any of the people who live in the neighborhood, strata councils, businesses, or daycare owners were consulted. Sim is calling for a public meeting so locals and stakeholders can weigh in. The mayor is also demanding the province shut down the proposed overdose prevention site if things go sideways.
4: No more.
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0: The owner of a North Vancouver cafe says a customer made a racist remark to them over the weekend. Taking to social media, the owner of Kim's Cafe says a customer demanded a refund after taking another customer's order. The owner refused, but says this led the customer to threaten to contact the CRA and police. The customer can be heard saying this in security footage posted by the cafe.
6: Go back to Korea where you belong! Go back to your country!
0: The customer can later be heard criticizing the cafe for how they label their items. We've reached out to Kim's Cafe for more information. In the meantime, a Chilliwack mural featuring a local Indigenous woman has been vandalized. City Council has issued a statement saying the mural features Inez Lewis, a local Stalo woman. The incident happened yesterday on Red Dress Day, a time when people across the country reflect and honor missing and murdered Indigenous women and girls. While the city says it's disappointing, they do appreciate a GoFundMe, which has been set up to restore the mural. The money will pay for the original painter to fly in from Montreal and to stay in Chilliwack. And you can expect a very different commute during the FIFA World Cup. Our Ronaldo Suarez has more on the Know Before You Go campaign, aimed at prepping Vancouverites for matchday madness. The city, VPD, and TransLink say transit will be your best bet. Here's TransLink CEO Kevin Quinn.
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0: Major arteries like Granville Street and Pacific Boulevard will be transformed into pedestrian-only zones for the entire tournament. Now, there is still a looming question, the

0: cost, city officials have yet to provide a budget update or final tally for taxpayers. Jesse Adcock is the city's FIFA host committee lead.
1: You know, last year's financial update was given not knowing what teams were playing here, what times our matches were going to be. And so now we have all of those information, and we've been able to refine our plans.
0: We're told those numbers will finally be released later this month. I'm Reynaldo Suarez.
2: 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It's 9:09.
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2: Thank you very much. She'll be back in 60 seconds for your traffic and weather forecast. 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
8: Received some more details about this Alex Fraser Bridge crash, David. It is southbound mid-span, blocking the two right lanes, and 91 is really heavy, southbound from Annecy's Island around Cliveden. Any other details, let us know to Star 1130 about this. Sulawesi Bridge, there is maintenance. Southbound right lane's closed off until midnight. McBride's backing up from right around Queen's Park. Abbotsford, still a crash on the freeway. Eastbound number one before McCallum Road in the right lane, backing things up from Clearbrook Road. And around Langley, they're working right by the 232nd Street overpass. So delays for the number one both ways. Do watch out for the crew people. And in Delta, there's paving. Highway 17A southbound from the 99 overpass right down to Ladder Trunk Road until 5 a.m. And now from the 1130 News Radio Weather Center, mainly clear overnight, a low of 10. For tomorrow, sunny and a high of 19. For Thursday evening, couple clouds, low of 10. Friday, cloudy, high of 16. Saturday, sunshine, a high of 18 by the water. Inland temperature of 22. Right now, just a couple clouds, it's dark, and 14 degrees in Vancouver.
2: Thank you very much. We'll expect to see a lot of police during FIFA. Our Dean Rex Seidler says while they won't give us the specific numbers, the VPD says they'll be out in full force to ensure the tournament goes off without a hitch.
14: The biggest issue could be when fans meet protesters. Deputy Chief Don Chapman says the key is communication ahead of time.
15: Where we see conflict, either both in a fan march and a protest or a protest march, we'll actually provide our input and try to steer those individuals away so they can either enjoy their fan march or take place in a lawful protest.
14: It's also warning people, don't bother to fly a drone near BC Place. The airspace will be locked down. And booze? He says drink where you're allowed.
15: There are many venues throughout the city where adults can responsibly enjoy a drink while watching a match.
14: Yeah, there's a good chance you'll also see police conducting training exercises in the run-up to the tournament. I'm Dean Rangsiedler.
2: And the BC director of the Canadian Taxpayers Federation is worried about what the final cost of hosting FIFA will be. At last word, the provincial government pegged the cost at more than $620 million, and that was a year ago. Carson Binda doesn't buy the argument that any money spent on the tournament will mean a huge spike in tourists in the years to come.

0: Yeah, I don't think hosting 7 international soccer games, a tiny fraction of the overall FIFA World Cup, is going to put Vancouver on the map in any meaningful way that we're not already on the map.
1: The BC government says it plans to release the cost estimates for the World Cup in the coming weeks. Up next, we'll be taking a look at your top stories and having a check of sports. 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
1: Hello there, my name is David Natalini, and here's what's making news right now. As police investigate a crash between a Sea-Doo and gray whale, we're hearing the first-hand account of the man who rode the Sea-Doo, who claims it was all an accident. It will take another few months until the fate of the man accused of stabbing someone outside of Vancouver Starbucks in 2023 will be known. And after sports, a major figure in cable television has passed away. And now from Sportsnet Radio, here is Marcus Fitzgerald.
5: 2 periods done in Vegas. Beckett Seneca has the lone goal so far for the Anaheim Ducks. There probably should be more in this game when you consider how both teams have struggled on the power play. Anaheim 0 for 5. Vegas is 0 for 2. If Anaheim blows this game in the third period, you can point to how lousy their power play's been in this one. But the Ducks are trying to tie this series at a game apiece. They are working with a lead going to the third. As for the matchup in Buffalo, Sabres took down the Canadiens 4-2, so Buffalo wins that opener. Zach Benson, a couple of points. Ryan McLeod, a couple of points. Jordan Greenway scoring his first of the postseason. Kirby Dach and Nick Suzuki replying for Montreal. Suzuki, a finalist for the Selke Trophy. That was announced a little earlier today. So the Habs will try to get back into this series and get a split on the road. Game 2 set for Friday. Tomorrow, see Carolina and Philadelphia go head-to-head. The Canes are 6-0 in these playoffs so far. If they run their record to 7-0, they would push the Flyers the brink of elimination. Baseball, the Blue Jays still couldn't really put the offense together. No runs, just 4 hits. They lose to the Rays 3-0. Travel day for them tomorrow. Start a new series with the Angels on Friday at home. Mariners beat the Braves in Seattle 3-1. Sports at 15 and 45 past every hour. Harney Time, sportsnet.ca.
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1: You're listening to 1130 News Radio. I'm David Natalini. A man has died after an early morning stabbing on Vancouver's downtown east side today. It happened at Hastings and Columbia just after 2:30 a.m. The victim, identified as 49-year-old James Andrew Slater, died in the hospital. A man and a woman are under arrest, but no charges have been laid yet. Vancouver police say this is the city's fourth homicide of 2026. A Canadian online critic of U.S. President Donald Trump is suing U.S. Homeland Security for trying to unmask him. Kim.
8: The Canadian Citizen posts anonymous online criticism of Trump policies. That has included the conduct of the Department of Homeland Security. It oversees immigration and customs enforcement, or

0: ICE. The Canadian is suing Homeland Security, accusing the American government of wrongfully trying to force Google to reveal a wide swath of his personal information. The American Civil Liberties Union is representing the Canadian. It says this case could have a chilling effect on free speech. Jason White, The Canadian Press.
1: And CNN founder and businessman Ted Turner has died at the age of 87. CNN's Wolf Blitzer reports Turner built a media empire that changed cable news forever.
2: Born in Cincinnati, Ohio in 1938, he went to work for his dad's billboard company. 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
2: The Braves became America's team. 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
9: From Rogers Xfinity Internet Traffic Center, I'm Ryan Littemark. Abbotsford, there's a collision on Highway 1 eastbound before McCallum Road in the right lane. It is busy for the freeway from Clearbrook. Alex Fraser Bridge, a crash southbound mid-span in the right lane and busy for 91 from Cliveden. At the Stellawassen Bridge, there is maintenance. The southbound right lane is closed off until midnight. McBride is pretty slow. Southbound from Queen's Park. Delta, there is paving Highway 17A southbound from the 99 overpass right down to Ladder Trunk Road until 5 a.m. And then at the Queensboro, there's the ongoing work around there. Southbound has that metal plate, acts like a speed bump, so do watch out for that. Now from the 1130 News Radio Weather Center, overnight mainly clear and a low of 10. For tomorrow, sunshine, a high of 19. Friday, mostly cloudy, a high of 16. Saturday, sun, high of 18 by the water, inland temperature of 22. And for Sunday, Mother's Day, it'll be sunny and a high of 19. Currently, it's cloudy and dark now, 14 degrees in Vancouver.
1: Welcome back. I'm David Natalini. A judge has unsealed convicted sex offender Jeffrey Epstein's possible suicide note. It was found by his former cellmate after a suspected suicide attempt and hidden from public view. ABC's Aaron Katursky reports.
10: Federal judge ordered the purported suicide note that his former cellmate claims Jeffrey Epstein left behind the first time he tried to kill himself in jail. Unsealed. They investigated me for months. Found nothing, the note said. It is a treat to be able to choose one's time to say goodbye. What you want me to do? No fun. Not worth it. There is no confirmation Epstein for sure wrote the note. And in a jailhouse evaluation, he denied being suicidal.
1: The note is not found in the millions of Epstein-related documents released by the Justice Department. In fact, it appears the Department of Justice did not even know it existed. There are conflicting reports about how effective the latest negotiations to end the war in Iran have been.
11: A report from Axios this morning saying the White House was optimistic a new streamlined one-page proposal would be effective at reaching Iranian negotiators. Speaking at a Mother's Day event at the White House, President Trump reiterated his threat that if Iran doesn't take the deal, the bombing will resume and intensify.
12: We'll see whether or not they are agreeing. And if they don't agree, they'll end up agreeing shortly thereafter.

0: The BBC's Sarah Smith.
1: It could be they are messaging more to the American public, who they know are upset about those rising prices and mostly opposed to the war, more than they are trying to send a message to the negotiators in Tehran.
0: An Iranian lawmaker calling the proposal an American wish list, while an Iranian news agency called parts of the proposal excessive and unrealistic. The country's foreign minister, though, says they are currently reviewing the proposal. I'm Scott Burnett.
2: Officials are looking to gain the upper hand on a hantavirus outbreak that has hit a cruise ship off the coast of Africa.
3: The World Health Organization says the good news is none of the 150 passengers currently isolating are showing any symptoms. But infectious disease expert Dr. Isaac Bogar says that doesn't mean they're in the clear because of the incubation period related to the hantavirus.
4: It can be 1 to 4 weeks in duration. People should be aware that if they do have symptoms, they need to seek urgent medical care, A, for their personal well-being, but also B, to ensure that there's contact tracing to make sure that no one else is exposed to this virus.
3: Officials believe the Ground Zero case can be traced back to a Dutch couple who were on a bird sightseeing tour on one of the ship's many stops. I'm John Leatherby.
2: And memorabilia from Friends actor Matthew Perry is being put up for auction to benefit the charitable foundation established in his name. The auction includes cast-signed scripts from the first and last episode of Friends and artwork owned by Perry. It will benefit the Matthew Perry Foundation, which works to destigmatize addiction and aid in recovery from substance abuse. Perry died at the age of 54 in 2023 from what authorities say was an overdose of ketamine. The sale is being put on by Heritage Auctions on June 5th. Coming up next, we're going to be taking a look at your business report. 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
3: Earnings in from ARM Holdings after the bell showing fourth quarter adjusted earnings per share did beat estimates. The sales forecast fell short, with investors looking for some sort of AI payoff. We also got earnings from DoorDash, revenue here better than expected, and the forecast for order growth actually topped estimates. Now, shares in Disney had a pretty good day. That stock jumped by more than 7% after stronger than expected results from the entertainment company, thanks to improved profitability at its streaming business. Record highs for the S&P and the NASDAQ again today. The S&P up by 106, the NASDAQ higher by 513, and the Dow jumped by 612. The Dow hit 50,000 again today, moving out of correction territory on these new hopes for an end to the war in Iran. On Bay Street, the TSX snapped a three-day losing streak. It was higher by 415 points, 33,981. It topped 34,000 during the session today. Gold futures did move higher by about 3% to 4,709, while oil pulled back on prospects for an end to the war in Iran and potentially a reopening of the Strait of Hormuz. Oil down $7.19 to $95.08 a barrel, finishing off its low for the day when it hit $88. At the Business Center, I'm Chris McCusker.
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10: Let's take a look at one more story. Well, the fact we still don't have a cost for hosting the World Cup isn't sitting well with the BC director of the Canadian Taxpayers Federation. Carson Binda says costs have already ballooned from $230 million to up to $624 million, according to the province, and those estimates are a year old.
11: FIFA is a multi-billion dollar organization that keeps most of the revenue from things like ticket sales and sponsorships. If FIFA funds all of these upgrades to BC Place, all of these extra VIP security measures, then they should be covering the bill, not leaving it with BC taxpayers.
10: The province will only say they'll come out with cost estimates in the weeks before the tournament begins. Taking a look at your national weather forecast, if you plan to head over to Calgary, it's partly cloudy, sitting at 14 degrees. In Halifax, mostly cloudy at 10. In Quebec, mostly cloudy at 5. And in Victoria, it's mostly cloudy, sitting at 12 degrees. 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
10: Hello there, and thank you for joining us. It is Wednesday, May 6th, and I'm David Natalini. In Vancouver, we're currently sitting at 13 degrees in mostly cloudy conditions, and here's what's making news right now. A Sea-Doo rider who struck a gray whale in Vancouver is speaking out. The weekend incident has led to widespread criticism online. The trial of a man accused of a fatal Vancouver stabbing has had his closing submissions, and it will take a few more months for a judge to make their decision. There appears to be a local interest in buying the Vancouver Whitecaps. That's according to BC's jobs minister.
12: If you're planning on moving around Vancouver during the FIFA World Cup, you can expect a very different commute. Officials launching the Know Before You Go campaign, prepping the city for matchday madness.
13: Picking up third period in Vegas, the Ducks looking for a split down the road against the Golden Knights. The Canadians dropped their opener in Buffalo in round two. Sports at 15.
3: The TSX snapped a losing streak. It jumped by more than

0: 400 points. The Dow jumped by more than 600, and the S&P and NASDAQ closed at records again. Business at 56.
1: 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And now over to the Rogers Xfinity Internet Traffic Center. 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
2: Alex Fraser Bridge, pretty serious crash there, David. A few vehicles involved. We also heard there could be a motorcycle involved. Southbound mid-span, it's down to one lane and super busy on 91 southbound all the way back to right around the border of Richmond. For 91 eastbound, the backup near Westminster Highway and 91A. So if I were you, do not take the Alex Fraser Bridge trying to get to Delta. Go use the Massey Tunnel. You are fine right now for 99. And then the other way for the 99, also in great shape. Abbotsford still has a crash. Highway 1 eastbound before McCallum Road in the right lane, and it's backing things up right around Clearbrook Road. Stalawasin Bridge, there is maintenance there. Southbound, right lane's closed off until midnight. So McBride, pretty busy, backing up from Queen's Park. There is paving in Delta. Highway 17A southbound from the 99 overpass down to Ladner Trunk Road until 5 a.m. And now from the 1130 News Radio Weather Center. Tonight mainly clear, a few clouds, a low of 10. Tomorrow sunny, a high of 19. Friday mostly cloudy, a high of 16. Saturday cloudy, bit of sunshine, a high of 18. Inland temperature of 22. Sunday, partly sunny for Mother's Day, which will be nice. I have 19, inland temperature of 23. Right now, there's a couple clouds. It is 14 degrees in downtown Vancouver.
1: Thank you very much. 11:30 news time is 9:32. And now on to your top stories. A weekend crash between a Sea-Doo and a gray whale has prompted the rider to share his side of the story. Speaking with 11:30 News Radio, the man, who wished to remain anonymous, says he never intended to strike the animal.
3: We're all whale lovers. I love whales. I absolutely love marine life. It's most fascinating, especially a gray whale. I would have loved to stop and seen that gray whale and not hit it.
1: He describes himself as an experienced local rider, claiming the incident unfolded in less than a second. The rider was hospitalized following the crash, but has since been working with Fisheries and Oceans Canada to share safety insights.
3: You know, when I went to the meeting, I brought things with me and ideas that they thought were great to maybe prevent something like this.
1: In the meantime, the VPD is now supporting a federal probe into the incident. The incident has prompted extensive backlash online, with some criticizing the rider's lack of attention on the water. The man accused of killing someone near a Vancouver Starbucks in 2023 will have to wait a bit longer to learn his fate. Inderdeep Singh Gosal's lawyer, Gloria Ng, and Crown Prosecutor Daniel Proom have now made their closing submissions.
4: Prosecutors also questioned Gosal's reliability and credibility. While Gosal claimed he had not been properly medicating in the months leading up to the stabbing, he previously had told the court that he was being truthful when he told his sister that he only missed a few doses. The Crown says pharmacy records show that he was filling his prescriptions according to schedule. Proom argued that Gosal repeatedly demonstrated that he is prepared to lie when he perceives a benefit to himself. Ng argues Gosal did not have the mental capacity to understand his actions would cause death. The Crown, however, believes Gosal only stopped stabbing Schmidt when he believed the victim was likely going to die. Due to scheduling, the judge will not deliver her decision until July 23rd. Angelina Ravelli, City News, Vancouver.
1: It appears a possible savior has come forward to keep the Vancouver Whitecaps in Vancouver. Jobs Minister Ravi Kalon says the provincial government has been approached by a local group that wants to buy the soccer team. Kalon says it's not his place to announce who's involved or what the offer looks like.
5: We'll have to see the full package when they put it together. The bid so far seems interesting. It seems like it's grounded in the plan to keep the team here.
1: The future of the MLS club has been in question for more than a year after its current owners admitted they were looking to sell. Last month, they said no viable local offers had come forward. Last week, an investor group out of Nevada told MLS they were willing to buy the club and move it to Las Vegas. It appears the provincial government and Vancouver City Council are heading for a showdown. Civic politicians are pushing back against a new overdose prevention site at Helmcombe Street, saying they'll do whatever they can to block its opening. Health Minister Josie Osborne says she'd rather sit down and find a solution through debate, but says the city's opposition won't make a difference.
6: There's a ministerial order that was signed by the Minister of Health back in 2016. That provides the direction to health authorities to ensure that these life-serving services are available for people.
1: Osborne says people who use drugs need help and compassion, and that's what Vancouver Coastal Health is trying to do with overdose prevention sites. Vancouver Mayor Ken Sim has

0: written a letter to the health minister saying he has serious concerns about the overdose prevention site. Sims says there was a complete lack of consultation with the city, only finding out about the plans for the Helmcom site 2 weeks ago. He's asking the province to delay opening the facility and is pushing for a public meeting where people who live in the area can weigh in. Sim also wants the health ministry to agree to close the facility if certain benchmarks aren't met.
1: Your trusted news.
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0: A North Vancouver business is sharing footage of a disturbing and racist encounter with a customer. Over the weekend at Kim's Cafe, the owner says a woman told them to, quote, go back to Korea where you belong, and threatened to call police and immigration services. They say the customer wanted a refund, and the whole incident was caught on security footage.
3: And she treated me like and nobody should do that. I'm going to record her on my telephone.
0: The cafe adds situations like this seem to happen more often. We've reached out to Kim's Cafe for more details on this incident. Residents in Chilliwack are raising money to try and restore a vandalized mural. The mural features local Indigenous woman Inez Lewis, who now has dark-colored paint and the words MMID written across it. City Council issued a statement saying the incident happened on Red Dress Day, a time to honor the lives of missing and murdered Indigenous women and girls. On a positive note, they say it's been heartwarming to see the community rally to support the mural's restoration. A GoFundMe has already raised over $11,000. Chilliwack police need your help finding a suspect after a bus driver was attacked. In March, Mounties say they were called to an assault on a bus near South Sumas Road and Vetter Road. They say a passenger allegedly attacked the driver. Police described the man as between 18 to 19 years old, 6 feet tall, with a slender build and brown hair. He was last seen wearing a red jacket with fur on its hood, a gray sweatshirt, and blue jeans. Anyone who recognizes the man is asked to contact police. And getting around town will be tricky during the FIFA World Cup, whether you're heading to the pitch at BC Place or to the official fan festival at P&E. Our Ronaldo Suarez has more on the Know Before You Go campaign.
4: Major arteries like Granville Street and Pacific Boulevard will be transformed into pedestrian-only zones for the entire tournament, so the city says taking the bus and SkyTrain will be the best bet. Here's TransLink CEO Kevin Quinn.
5: Stadium Chinatown station that will remain open throughout the tournament. The best way to access BC Place and the last mile, as you've heard, will be from Main Street Science World Station.
4: A bus loop has also been created for those looking to get to the official FanFest at the P&E. Tanya Guildhode is with the FIFA host committee.
6: This station at 29th and Renfrew. So that will be a loop that will take you from the train system to the P&E to enjoy the festival.
4: Now officials remain tight-lipped on how much taxpayers will be on the hook, despite kickoff in the first match being less than 40 days away. I'm Ronaldo Suarez.
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9: Well, most of the crossings are okay, David. The Pacific Highway crossing is about 30 minutes southbound, and the rest of them are 5-10 minutes. So I go to the Peace Arch, Aldergrove, Sumas, they're good to go. And you can find out border wait times anytime, vancouver.citynews.ca/border.
0: Thank you very much. He'll be back in 60 seconds for your traffic and weather forecast. It's now 9:40.
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3: 11:30 news time is 9:41. And now back over to the traffic center. Here's Ryan Littimer.
4: Big story is still the Alex Fraser Bridge, David. Multi-vehicle collision happened about, I'd say, 45 minutes ago. Southbound mid-span and down to one lane. And it's super slow for 91. Backing up from right around the Richmond side of 91 at Westminster Highway. And 91A split coming down from Queensboro. So, yeah, don't use the Alex Fraser Bridge right now if you're going towards Delta. Use the Massey Tunnel. You're fine. Over at the Queensboro Bridge. It is down to one lane each way for the ongoing maintenance until 5 a.m. So busy 91A from House. The other way delays off of Stewartson. Stellawassen Bridge, there's maintenance there. Southbound right lane's closed off until midnight. McBride's backing up from Queen's Park. No issues around the Portman Bridge. Out in Abbotsford, they cleared up that crash. Number one eastbound just before McCallum, so all lanes are open. And traffic, let's get now to the weather forecast from the 1130 News Radio Weather Center. For tonight, mainly clear with a few clouds, a low of 10. For tomorrow, partly to mostly sunny, a high of 19. Friday, mostly cloudy, a high of 16. Saturday, cloudy and some sunshine, a high of 18. Sunday for Mother's Day, it'll be sunny, a high of 19. Inland temperature of 23. Right now, there is a few clouds. It's 14 degrees in Vancouver.
3: Thank you very much. Well, what will policing and public security look like during FIFA? Our Dean Rex Seidler says the VPD was also a part of today's Know Before You Go news conference.
5: What the police want you to know is they will be out in force. Deputy Chief Don Chapman says they're bringing in resources from all over.
6: And those partner agencies include the Royal Canadian Mounted Police, our good friends from Metro Vancouver Transit Police, Delta Police Department, and our friends from Alberta, that is Calgary Police Services, and also Edmonton Police Service, who will be in town. So we're all going to be working together to keep the city safe throughout the entire event.
5: Chapman is reminding people that drinking booze in areas where it's prohibited will be a bad idea, and flying a drone near BC Place? Don't even think about it. In the meantime, he says, you can expect to see the police conducting training exercises, especially if you're around downtown, over the next few weeks. I'm Dean Reichsiedler.
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3: Hello there. My name is David Natalini, and here's what's making news right now. A man who struck a gray whale off Vancouver's coast is speaking for the first time in an exclusive interview with 1130 News Radio. Vancouver's 2023 Starbucks stabbing case has had closing submissions, which means it will take until July for a judge to make their decision. And after sports, the man behind the success of CNN has passed away. And now from Sportsnet Radio, here's Marcus Fitzgerald.
10: Pretty good response for the Anaheim Ducks in Game 2, their playoff series with the Vegas Golden Knights. A 3-1 win on the road, so the Ducks end up with the split and taking it back home to Southern California for Game 3 on Friday. The eventual winning goal in this game was scored by Leo Carlson, his fourth of the playoffs, the 6:36 mark of the third period. Beckett Seneca with his second opened the scoring in the middle frame, after both teams had struggled on the power play. Leo Carlson, though, the game's first star with that game-winning goal.

0: and series changing goal potentially. Now the Ducks can really take advantage on home ice. Anaheim was 0-for-5 in the power play. It did not matter. The Buffalo Sabres get a couple of points from Zach Benson. Sabres beat the Habs 4-2. Canada's last cup hope, dropping the opener in that best of seven. Just like Vegas and Anaheim, that series will resume on Friday. Thursday, we get Carolina in Philadelphia. Hurricanes 6-0 so far in this postseason. A win, and they are 7-0. More importantly, they would push the Flyers to the brink of elimination. Baseball, the Blue Jays, not a lot of runs. In fact, they had zero against the Rays. A 3-0 loss in Tampa, just four hits. An off day for the Jays Thursday, traveling, that is. They'll be back home to meet the Angels at the Rogers Center on Friday. The Jays currently 5 games under .500. Mariners over the Braves in Seattle, 3-1. Sports at 15 and 45 past every hour. Anytime. 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
9: You're listening to 1130 News Radio. I'm David Natalini. Prime Minister Mark Carney says Airbus Canada's massive new plane order shows the benefits of diversifying trade beyond the U.S. The company has signed a deal to supply AirAsia with 150 of its Canadian-made A220 jets. AirAsia CEO Tony Fernandez says during uncertainty, it's good to take risks and think about the future.
10: You know, people will be wondering, why are we buying so many planes during this latest crisis? But crisis are an opportunity to make bold decisions and to go out there and be aggressive.
9: Airbus has faced production challenges at its Montreal area plant, struggling to churn out more than 7 jets per month on average. The Business Council of BC says the provincial government claimed DRIPA, the Declaration on the Rights of Indigenous Peoples Act, would create more certainty and lead to more investment. Instead, the group says the exact opposite has happened. CEO Laura Jones says the council surveyed its members, and she says it's clear they're worried.
11: 98% are very concerned about DRIPA applying to all laws in the province, and that suggests we need to find a better path, a different path forward. At the same time, the desire to work with Indigenous communities to create prosperity is also strong, so we need to find that and proposition.
9: Jones says 60% of the group's members want to see DRIPA repealed, while only 2% said to leave it alone. And OpenAI, the owner of ChatGPT, failed to respect Canadian privacy laws when training its chatbot.
12: This is the conclusion federal and provincial watchdogs have come to after a joint investigation. Federal Privacy Commissioner Philippe Dufresne and his counterparts from BC, Alberta, and Quebec say the probe discovered OpenAI's collection of information to train its models was overly broad, resulting in the compilation and use of sensitive personal details.
13: Over the course of our investigation, we identified several concerns that led us to find that the way in which OpenAI had initially trained ChatGPT did not respect Canadian privacy laws.
12: Now, the report released today shows OpenAI took important steps to improve privacy protections and has also agreed to implement further measures to address concerns. I'm Chris McCusker.
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3: From the Rogers Xfinity Internet Traffic Center, I'm Ryan Littlemark. At the Alex Fraser Bridge, there's no change. A multi-vehicle collision we're hearing involving a motorcycle. Southbound, mid-span, it's down to one lane. 91 is crawling all the way back to the 91A split and also off of 91 at Westminster Highway. Go use the Massey Tunnel until further notice. In Abbotsford, still a collision. Highway 1 eastbound before McCallum Road in the right lane. Traffic's backing up there from Clearbrook Road. Stalawasin Bridge, watch out for maintenance. A southbound right lane's closed off until midnight. It's backing up in McBride from the Queen's Park area. There is paving in Delta on Highway 17A southbound from the 99 overpass right down to Ladder Trunk Road until 5 a.m. So do be aware of that. And for Highway 1 in Langley, there's overnight construction around 232nd Street, so westbound slow from 248th. And now from the 1130 News Radio Weather Center, overnight a low of 10, mostly clear. And then for tomorrow, partly to mostly sunny, high of 19, a low of 10. Friday, cloudy, a high of 16. Saturday, mostly cloudy, a high of 18, inland temperature of 22. Sunday, partly sunny for Mother's Day, a high of 19, inland temperature of 23.
4: Welcome back. I'm David Natalini. Some Iranian lawmakers are pouring cold water on reports that a new U.S. proposal has brought the two sides closer to peace.
5: Iran's foreign minister confirming the country is reviewing the latest proposal and will deliver its response to mediators once that's finalized. Earlier today, Axios reported that the more streamlined single-page deal was getting traction with negotiators. Speaking at the White House, President Trump believes things are tipping in the U.S. favor.
6: We have it very much under control. The blockade is unbelievable. The Navy has been incredible. The job they did, it's like a wall of steel. Nobody goes through. In particular, the Iranians, they're not getting anything through one way or the other. So they're out of business.
5: But one Iranian lawmaker is calling this latest proposal more of an American wish list than a reality. A semi-official Iranian news agency calling parts of the plan excessive and unrealistic, and that the nuclear discussion isn't happening. Trump says if Iran doesn't agree to this deal, the bombing will resume and intensify. I'm Scott Burnett.
4: There are no new cases of hantavirus reported aboard a cruise ship that originated in South America.
7: The World Health Organization confirms 5 cases of hantavirus linked to that Dutch cruise ship. 3 have died with that ship currently anchored off the west coast of Africa. 150 passengers are now in isolation. Dr. Anne Listrand is with the WHO.
8: The ship will take 3 days to arrive at the Canary Islands. And there is now a discussion which is changing by the hour exactly what will happen and how this outbreak will be managed at the next port.
7: Even though passengers are not exhibiting symptoms, infectious disease expert Dr. Isaac Bogar says the incubation period for this virus is anywhere between 1 to 4 weeks. I'm John Leatherby.
4: And CNN founder Ted Turner has passed away at the age of 87. CNN's Wolf Blitzer takes a look back at Turner's life and legacy.
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10: Good evening, I'm David Walker.
11: 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Now here's the news.
9: Critics called it chicken noodle news.
12: Hello, Baghdad.
9: But the Gulf War would give CNN the respect it deserved.
13: You're going to hear the bombs now. 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
9: It was the first time a war was broadcast live on television, and it was only on CNN. Ted also cared about the world. Over a 10-year period, he donated $1 billion to the United Nations.
14: I'm no poorer than I was not 9 months ago, and the world is a lot better off.
9: His final act, saving the planet. He created the UN Foundation and the Nuclear Threat Initiative. On his Montana ranch, he made it his mission to save the bison. Before his 80th birthday, Ted revealed he had Lewy body dementia, a progressive disease. He spent his final years treasuring private moments, his ranch, and his family.
4: His cause of death was not immediately released. Coming up next, we're going to be taking a look at your business report. 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
4: The TSX snapped a three-day losing skid. It was higher by 415 points on the day, 33,981. It did touch 34,000 during the session. Even as the price for oil moved lower, on word the U.S. and Iran could be close to some sort of deal. Oil today down $7.19 to $95.08. Now, shares in Suncor did finish lower today on this. Despite that solid earnings report, the stock was down 7.5%, even as the company hiked its dividend after a first quarter profit of $1.57 billion. Over at Cenovus, revenue a little shy of expectations, but earnings per share for Q1 did beat estimates. That stock down 4.8% on the day. Gold futures today moving higher by about 3% to $4,709. Silver was up by 6% to $77 the ounce. Prime Minister Mark Carney says the government is looking at options for redeploying capital tied up in airports. He was asked whether he was considering privatizing airports as a way to capitalize on the recently announced sovereign wealth fund. On Wall Street, record highs for the S&P and the NASDAQ again today. The S&P has now hit a record at least 5 days in a row. It closed up by 106 today, the NASDAQ higher by 512, and the Dow up by 612. 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
13: Hello there, and thank you for joining us. It's Wednesday, May 6th, and I'm David Natalini in Vancouver taking a look at the weather forecast. It's mostly cloudy at the moment at 13 degrees. And here's what's making news right now. In an exclusive interview with 1130 News Radio, we're hearing from the man who crashed into a gray whale while riding a Sea-Doo off Vancouver's coast. Closing submissions have wrapped up at BC Supreme Court after a fatal stabbing outside of Vancouver Starbucks. BC's jobs minister is giving us hope that the Whitecaps will stay in Vancouver. He says a potential buyer has come forward.
14: Whether you're driving, biking, or taking transit, officials say the city will look different when the FIFA World Cup matches kick off in Vancouver.
15: Saw a doubleheader in the Stanley Cup playoffs on Wednesday night. The Montreal Canadiens lose the opener in Buffalo and full marks to the Anaheim Ducks on the road in Vegas. Sports at 15.
4: The TSX snaps a losing streak. The Dow jumps by more than 600 points.

0: The S&P and the NASDAQ closed at records, and oil sold off. Business at 26.
1: 11:30 news time is 10:01. And now over to the Rogers Xfinity Internet Traffic Center. Here's Ryan Littemark.
2: Well, the Alex Fraser Bridge is a big problem there, David. There's a multi-vehicle collision that happened, I'd say, over an hour ago involving, we heard from callers saying, a few motorcycles and a truck. Any other details about this crash, about the Alex Fraser? Let us know to *1130. If you're stuck in the mess, we want to hear your story about how bad this situation you think it is. But like I said, *1130 if you can. And then for those of you who are traveling along the Queensboro, it's busy there. Down to one lane each way until 5 a.m. for maintenance. Delays 91A from Howes, the other way off Stewartson. Stalawson Bridge, there is some maintenance there. Southbound right lane's closed off until about midnight. McBride is busy from around Queens Park. Highway 1, no problems currently. Portman, Burnaby Lake stretch and around the Ironworkers. And the Delta, there's that paving. I'm just looking here. Highway 17A southbound from 99 right down to Leonard Trunk Road till 5 a.m. And now from the 11:30 News Radio Weather Center. Mainly clear, a few clouds, a low of 10 overnight. Tomorrow, sunny, a high of 19. Friday, cloudy, high of 16. Saturday, mostly cloudy, a little bit of sunshine, a high of 18. Sunday, partly to mostly sunny for Mother's Day, and a high of 19. Right now, it's just cloudy and 14 degrees downtown.
1: Thank you very much. 11:30 News Time is 10:02, and now on to your top stories. After a gray whale was struck by a sea-doo near Stanley Park, the man who rode the sea-doo is speaking out for the first time. The man, who wishes to remain anonymous, says he never meant to hit the animal.
3: Truly, really, really emotional, but it's not something like you will get out and you want to hit a whale. I'm really sorry that everybody witnessed that.
1: The entire incident was caught on video, sparking outrage on social media. The man says he's been riding on Vancouver's waters for years, and the whole incident happened in less than a second.
3: Just out of nowhere, man. I didn't even see the blow. I just seen the whale just appear under my bow.
1: The man was

0: instead. As part of closing submissions, both sides turned to precedent, reflecting on similar cases that resulted in outcomes that align with their positions. Angelina Ravelli, City News, Vancouver.
1: Jobs Minister Ravi Kalon says the provincial government has been approached by a local group that wants to buy the Vancouver Whitecaps. But Kalon isn't saying who's involved yet.
2: I don't have the details. I'll leave it to the bid group to share those details. But, you know, we know there's interest. We're hearing it from fans. We're hearing it from business leaders within the community. And I think it's a positive development.
1: He suggests that potential investors are expected to release more information soon. The future of the MLS team has been in doubt since a group out of Las Vegas said last week that it was willing to purchase the club but wants to move it to Sin City. The Whitecaps' current owners have been trying to sell the team for more than a year but say no viable local offers have come in. Health Minister Josie Osborne has a message for Vancouver City Council. You can push back all you want against a proposed overdose prevention site on Helmkin Street, but the provincial government has the authority to go ahead with it. Osborne says she would prefer to talk it out with civic politicians given the opportunity, but she says the council's complaint that the city needs more treatment facilities than overdose prevention sites is off base.
3: We have to keep people alive in order to be able to connect them to care. That's what overdose prevention services do, and they are just one part of a continuum of harm reduction services, of treatment and recovery services that are available to people in Vancouver.
1: She also notes the province has opened up more than 100 new treatment beds in the past few years. Vancouver Mayor Ken Sim isn't backing down from the fight. He's written a letter to the health minister saying he's not happy with how things played out. Despite the claims there was extensive and lengthy process before the site was chosen, Sim says the city was never brought into the loop. He calls it unacceptable. Sim wants to know what other sites were considered and why they were rejected. The mayor is also pushing for a public meeting so locals and stakeholders can ask some questions and get some promises about the proposed overdose prevention sites.
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1: A North Vancouver business is speaking out, saying one of their customers made a racist comment towards them. Kim's Cafe posted multiple videos on their social media showing an argument with a woman over the weekend. In one of the videos, the woman is heard swearing and saying, quote, "Go back to Korea where you belong."
6: And I'm going to call immigration and make sure that you are legally here. And I'm going to call the city of North Vancouver because no business owner should treat a customer like this rude little...
1: The cafe says the outburst happened after the woman requested a refund after taking the incorrect order. We've reached out to the cafe for more information. Chilliwack City Council has released a statement after a mural of an Indigenous woman was vandalized on Red Dress Day. Yesterday, the mural of Inez Lewis, a local Stalo woman, was defaced with dark paint and the letters MMIP. Council says the fact this happened on a day to honor the lives of missing and murdered Indigenous women and girls is specifically hurtful. A GoFundMe has since been set up to fly the original painter of the mural from Montreal to Chilliwack in order to restore it. Mounties in Chilliwack are looking for a man suspected of attacking a bus driver. They say a passenger allegedly attacked the driver near South Sumas Road and Vetter Road on March 16th. Officers have found video footage showing a man leaving the area following the attack. He is described as between 18 to 19 years old, 6 feet tall, with a slender build and brown hair. He was last seen wearing a red jacket with fur on the hood, a gray sweatshirt, and blue jeans. If you recognize this man, you're asked to contact the Chilliwack RCMP. And how you get around Vancouver will look very different during the FIFA World Cup. Our Ronaldo Suarez reports organizers are launching a Know Before You Go campaign to help answer any questions.
7: Hoping to reduce traffic congestion on roads as much as possible during game days, the city, VPD, and TransLink all encourage spectators to take public transit, whether you're heading to BC Place or checking out the official Fan Fest at P&E. Here's TransLink CEO Kevin Quinn.
8: TransLink will be adding approximately 600 more bus trips per day, along with dedicated FIFA Fan Festival shuttles connecting customers between 29th Avenue Station, Renfrew Station, and the P&E Fairgrounds.
7: Now, various streets will be closed during the duration of the tournament and will be turned into pedestrian zones. That includes Pacific Boulevard as well as Granville Street. And just outside of the BC Place Terry Fox Plaza, Beattie Street will also be a pedestrian zone, but only on match days. However, with 36 days until FIFA, city officials still haven't given a budget update and how much taxpayers could be on the hook for. They say those numbers should be coming in the next week or so. I'm Reno.

0: though. Suarez.
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1: Thank you very much. I'll be back in 60 seconds for your traffic and weather forecast. 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
4: Alex Fraser Bridge is still a complete mess right now, David, because of a serious collision involving a few motorcycles and a truck, is from what we've heard. Any other details to confirm more, to Star 1130 if you can. Southbound, mid-span, down to one lane, and the 91 is jammed all the way back to Westminster Highway out of Richmond, and then delays from 91A from Queensboro. If you have to get to Delta this evening, do not use the Alex Fraser Bridge southbound. Take the Massey Tunnel, you'll be fine. At the Queensboro Bridge, it's down to one lane each way until 5 a.m. for maintenance, so backing up 91A northbound from House. The other way, slowdowns from Stewartson. At the Stellawassen Bridge, maintenance there, southbound right lane closed off until midnight. McBride is slow from right around Queens Park. Paving in Delta, Highway 17A southbound from the 99 overpass down to Leonard Trunk Road till 5 a.m. And now from the 11:30 News Radio Weather Center, overnight mainly clear, a couple clouds, a low of 10. Thursday, sunshine on a high of 19. Friday, mostly cloudy, high of 16. Saturday, cloudy early, then sunshine, a high of 18 by the water. Inland temperature of 22. Right now, just a couple clouds, and it is 13 degrees in Vancouver.
1: Thank you very much. Well, Vancouver police are out with some warnings ahead of the World Cup. Our Dean Rex Seidler says they cover everything from protests and rallies to drinking and drones.
7: Let's start there. Here's VPD Deputy Chief Don Chapman.
8: The airspace around BC Place is going to be a no-fly zone, and it's going to be tightly controlled. So drones of any size are not going to be permitted to fly within that restricted airspace.
7: Now, when it comes to booze, he says you're fine if you're drinking in an area where it's allowed. And protests?
8: Everybody has a charter to right to protest, and the Vancouver Police, we have a very robust history of dealing with protests. We probably do about chaperones, so to speak, about 1,000 different protests per year.
7: Chapman says they'll do their best to identify those and ensure the protests and fan rallies don't cross paths. I'm Dean Rex Seidler.
1: And the BC government says it will release the costs of hosting the tournament in the weeks to come. And that's not sitting well with the BC head of the Canadian Taxpayers Federation. Carson Binda says the estimates have already jumped from $230 million to up to $624 million and doesn't want to guess at the final bill.
9: I don't have a crystal ball. I can't peer into the future to figure out what exactly this will cost taxpayers. But certainly it is likely above that $624 million figure that the province cited us last summer, and that's really worrying.
1: Binda wonders if we've given FIFA a blank check. Up next, your top stories and a check of sports.
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10: Hello there, my name is David Natalini, and here's what's making news right now. We're hearing from the man involved in a Sea-Doo crash with a gray whale over the weekend. He says he never meant to hit the animal. Closing submissions have wrapped up in a case involving a man accused of fatally stabbing someone near a Vancouver Starbucks in 2023. And after sports, the founder of CNN has passed away. We're looking back at his life and legacy. But first, from Sportsnet Radio, here's Marcus Fitzgerald.
11: The Anaheim Ducks may be lamenting the lack of execution from their power play Wednesday night in Game 2 against the Vegas Golden Knights. It went 0 for 5, and yet it didn't matter because this is the Stanley Cup playoffs. And as long as you win, nobody asks too many questions. Ducks over the Golden Knights, 3-1, an impressive performance on the road from Anaheim, given those special team struggles and the fact they were a little frustrated after that Game 1 defeat at the hands of the Golden Knights. The Ducks did have the edge over Vegas in the regular season series. They're definitely not afraid of these guys. Game 3 is set for Southern California on Friday. We will see Game 2 on Friday between the Sabres and the Montreal Canadiens. Montreal, the last Canadian Cup hope, lost the opener in Buffalo 4-2. They could not carry the momentum over from Sunday's Game 7 victory over the Tampa Bay Lightning. Zach Benson, a couple of points for the Sabres in this one as they look to continue this run, one of the best stories in the NHL this season. Two of the bigs, the Blue Jays, not scoring a lot of runs these days, although we've said that it seems since the beginning of April. They lose 3-0 to the Tampa Bay Rays. Only 4 hits. The Jays are 5 games under .500. They will travel on Thursday back home to meet the Angels at the Rogers Center. Beginning Friday, it was the Mariners over the Braves, 3-1. Sports at 15 and 45 past every hour. Honey Time, sportsnet.ca.
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10: You're listening to 1130 News Radio. I'm David Natalini. A man has died after an early morning stabbing on Vancouver's downtown east side today. It happened at Hastings and Columbia just after 2:30 a.m. The victim, identified as 49-year-old James Andrew Slater, died in the hospital. A man and a woman are under arrest, but no charges have been laid yet. Vancouver police say this is the city's fourth homicide of 2026. A Canadian online critic of U.S. President Donald Trump is suing U.S. Home Homeland Security for trying to unmask him.
2: The Canadian citizen posts anonymous online criticism of Trump policies. That has included the conduct of the Department of Homeland Security. It oversees Immigration and Customs Enforcement, or ICE. The Canadian is suing Homeland Security, accusing the American government of wrongfully trying to force Google to reveal a wide swath of his personal information. The American Civil Liberties Union is representing the Canadian. It says this case could have a chilling effect on free speech. Jason White, The Canadian Press.
10: And CNN founder and businessman Ted Turner has died at the age of 87. CNN's Wolf Blitzer reports Turner built a media empire that changed cable news forever.
7: Born in Cincinnati, Ohio in 1938, he went to work for his dad's billboard company. 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
7: 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He set his sights even higher on a 24-hour news channel.
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10: A cause of death has not been officially released, but Turner had been dealing with a progressive brain disorder. Up next, we're going to be taking a look at your traffic and weather forecast. 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
23: From the Rogers Xfinity Internet Traffic Center, I'm Ryan Littemark. The Alex Fraser Bridge still has this multi-vehicle collision. They're investigating. Southbound mid-span down to one lane. It's super busy for Highway 91. Any other details on this? The Star 1130. Queensboro Bridge down to one lane from either side until 5 a.m. for maintenance. So really busy for 91A from Howes. Also some slowdowns off Stewartson Way. Solowasson Bridge, there's some maintenance southbound. Right lane is closed off until midnight. So McBride is busy from around Queens Park. There is paving in Delta. Highway 17A southbound from the 99 overpass down to Ladner Trunk Road until 5 a.m. And now from the 1130 News Radio Weather Center, mainly clear with a few clouds and a low of 10 overnight. For Thursday, partly sunny and a high of 19. Friday, mostly cloudy, a high of 16. Saturday, cloudy and then sun by the afternoon, a high of 18 by the water. Inland temperature of 22. And then Sunday sounds pretty nice. Partly to mostly sunny for Mother's Day, a high of 19 by the water. Inland temperature of 23.
10: Welcome back. I'm David Natalini. A judge has unsealed convicted sex offender Jeffrey Epstein's possible suicide note. It was found by his former cellmate after a suspected suicide attempt and hidden from public view. ABC's Aaron Katursky reports.
24: Federal judge ordered the purported suicide note that his former cellmate claims Jeffrey Epstein left behind the first time he tried to kill himself in jail. Unsealed. They investigated me for months. Found nothing, the note said. It is a treat to be able to choose one's time to say goodbye. What you want me to do? No fun. Not worth it. There is no confirmation Epstein for sure wrote the note. And in a jailhouse evaluation, he denied being suicidal.
10: The note is not found in the millions of Epstein-related documents released by the Justice Department. In fact, it appears the Department of Justice did not even know it existed. There are conflicting reports about how effective the latest negotiations to end the war in Iran have been.
0: A report from Axios this morning saying the White House was optimistic a new streamlined one-page proposal would be effective at reaching Iranian negotiators. Speaking at a Mother's Day event at the White House, President Trump reiterated his threat that if Iran doesn't take the deal, the bombing will resume and intensify.
1: We'll see whether or not they are agreeing. And if they don't agree, they'll end up agreeing shortly thereafter.
0: The BBC's Sarah Smith.
4: It could be they are messaging more to the American public, who they know are upset about those rising prices and mostly opposed to the war, more than they are trying to send a message to the negotiators in Tehran.
0: An Iranian lawmaker calling the proposal an American wish list, while an Iranian news agency called parts of the proposal excessive and unrealistic. The country's foreign minister, though, says they are currently reviewing the proposal. I'm Scott Burnett.
10: Officials are looking to gain the upper hand on a hantavirus outbreak that has hit a cruise ship off the coast of Africa.
5: The World Health Organization says the good news is none of the 150 passengers currently isolating are showing any symptoms. But infectious disease expert Dr. Isaac Bogar says that doesn't mean they're in the clear because of the incubation period related to the hantavirus.
6: It can be 1 to 4 weeks in duration. People should be aware that if they do have symptoms, they need to seek urgent medical care. A, for their personal, well-being, but also B, to ensure that there's contact tracing to make sure that no one else is exposed to this virus.
5: Officials believe the Ground Zero case can be traced back to a Dutch couple who were on a bird sightseeing tour on one of the ship's many stops. I'm John Leatherby.
10: And memorabilia from Friends actor Matthew Perry is being put up for auction to benefit the charitable foundation established in his name. The auction includes cast-signed scripts from the first and last episode of Friends and artwork owned by Perry. It will benefit the Matthew Perry Foundation, which works to destigmatize addiction and aid in recovery from substance abuse. Perry died at the age of 54 in 2023 from what authorities say was an overdose of ketamine. The sale is being put on by Heritage Auctions on June 5th. Coming up next, we're going to be taking a look at your business report. 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
27: TSX snapped a three-day losing skid. It was higher by 415 points on the day, 33,981. It did touch 34,000 during the session. Even as the price for oil moved lower, on word the U.S. and Iran could be close to some sort of deal. Oil today down $7.19 to $95.08. Now, shares in Suncor did finish lower today on this. Despite that solid earnings report, the stock was down 7.5%, even as the company hiked its dividend after a first quarter profit of $1.57 billion. Over at Cenovus, revenue a little shy of expectations, but earnings per share for Q1 did beat estimates. That stock down 4.8% on the day. Gold futures today moving higher by about 3% to $4,709. Silver was up by 6% to $77 the ounce. Prime Minister Mark Carney says the government is looking at options for redeploying capital tied up in airports. He was asked whether he was considering privatizing airports as a way to capitalize on the recently announced sovereign wealth fund. On Wall Street, record highs for the S&P and the NASDAQ again today. The S&P has now hit a record at least 5 days in a row. It closed up by 106 today, the NASDAQ higher by 512, and the Dow up by 612. At the Business Center, I'm Chris McCusker.
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4: 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Looking at the weather now in Calgary, it's partly cloudy at the moment, currently sitting at 12. In Halifax, mostly cloudy at 10. Iqaluit is seeing some light snow at the moment. It's the outlier across the country. It's sitting at 1 degree. In Toronto, mostly cloudy at 5. In Whitehorse, mostly cloudy at 6. And in Winnipeg, it's clear, sitting at minus 3.
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4: Hello there and thank you for joining us. My name is David Natalini. Meantime in Vancouver, mostly cloudy, sitting at 13 degrees. And here's what's making news right now. The man behind a Sea-Doo crash near Stanley Park is speaking out for the first time. His vessel had hit a gray whale. It's going to take until July for the man accused of stabbing someone outside of Vancouver Starbucks to learn his fate. A local group wants to buy the Vancouver Whitecaps. That's according to BC's jobs minister, who's not sharing much on the potential bid.
5: Whether you're behind the wheel on a bike or hopping on the SkyTrain, officials warn the city you know will look a lot different once the World Cup kickoff happens in Vancouver.
6: The Anaheim Ducks full marks on the road in Vegas. They even up a series with the Golden Knights at a game apiece. The Montreal Canadiens drop one in Buffalo. Sports at 45.
7: The TSX snaps a losing streak. It was up by more than 400 points, even as oil sank. And fresh records on the S&P and the NASDAQ. Business at 56.
4: 11:30 news time is 10:31. And now over to the Rogers Xfinity Internet Traffic Center. Here's Ryan Littemark.
8: Well, it's going on a couple hours now, David. This Alex Fraser Bridge collision. We've heard from people saying they think that it's involving a few motorcycles, a truck, from what people have said to us. We don't have confirmation on that, but yeah, let us know some more details. If you're stuck in this mess of the Alex Fraser Bridge and what you see, southbound midspan, what we've heard is down to one lane and backing up 91 all the way from Westminster Highway. Can see in the cameras around here. So if you're right now traveling to Delta, do not use the Alex Fraser Bridge. Use the Massey Tunnel and you'll be fine. At the Queensboro, there is construction there. Maintenance they're doing overnight till 5 a.m. Down to one lane each way, backing up 91A northbound from House. Stewartson Way also slow. Sulawesi Bridge, they're doing some maintenance there. Southbound right lane closed off until midnight. Delta has paving. Highway 17A southbound from the 99 overpass down to Lighter Trunk Road till 5 a.m. And now from the 1130 News Radio Weather Center, overnight mainly clear, a couple clouds, low of 10. For tomorrow, sunny and a high of 19. Friday, cloudy, a high of 16. Saturday, mostly cloudy, a high of 18. And Sunday for Mother's Day, sounds pretty nice. Sunshine, a high of 19 by the water. Inland temperature of 23. Right now, there is a few clouds and 13 degrees in Vancouver.
4: Thank you very much. 11:30 news time is 10:32, and now on to your top stories. The man behind a Sea-Doo crash involving a gray whale is speaking out for the very first time. In an exclusive interview with 11:30 News Radio, the man, who is asked to stay anonymous, insists the collision was a complete accident.
9: Deeply sorry, and I hope that as people that love whales, and we love whales, and we love marine life, that we can work together and find maybe a solution if there's some kind of warning system. You know, everybody was watching the whale. I didn't know. I swear on my mother's life, I had no clue that there was any whale activity.
4: The man says he's been riding on Vancouver's waters for years and had just picked up a new Sea-Doo that day. The man was treated at the hospital following the crash. He says he spent a day meeting with Fisheries and Oceans Canada to discuss further prevention. This update comes as the VPD confirms they're assisting in a federal investigation into the crash. Closing submissions have wrapped up at BC Supreme Court in the case of Inderdeep Singh Gosal. He's accused of fatally stabbing a man near a Vancouver Starbucks in 2023. Our Angelina Ravelli reports defense lawyer Gloria Ng and Crown prosecutors reflected on previous cases.
10: Ng referenced a case in which a BC man received a 6.5-year sentence on a man

0: manslaughter charge. In that case, Joel Aaron Thomas Anderson was reportedly under the influence of methamphetamine when he set his father's home on fire and fatally beat a senior. However, in this present case, Gosal could not confirm whether he had smoked marijuana, and it's not clear how intoxicated he was that day, but he did admit to exaggerating how much he had to drink to police. Crown Prosecutor Daniel Pruem pointed to the case of Brandon Davina, a BC man found guilty of second-degree murder for killing Brianna Jankoskis on a first date. Although Davina's lawyers argued for a manslaughter conviction, claiming he was too intoxicated and that he had been provoked, the judge found that he had intent to kill, citing the calculated nature of the attack. Angelina Ravelli, City News, Vancouver.
1: The Vancouver Whitecaps may not be going to Las Vegas after all. Jobs Minister Ravi Kalon says the provincial government has been approached by a local group that wants to buy the MLS club, but Kalon refuses to say who's involved.
2: I'll leave it to the group to share that information when they're ready, but they do seem serious, and you know, if the team is for sale and a local group wants to perhaps move in, I think that's a positive development for Whitecaps fans and, of course, for the province.
1: He calls the bid interesting. The future of the Whitecaps has been in doubt for weeks, but it ramped up a few days ago when an investor group out of Nevada made an offer saying it wanted to move the club to Vegas. The Whitecaps' current owners have been trying to sell the team for more than a year. The provincial health minister isn't backing down from saying she'll push ahead with a proposed overdose prevention site on Helmcombe Street. Vancouver City Council voted yesterday to use every tool in its toolbox to block the facility, but Josie Osborne says the province has the authority to do it. However, she also says she'd rather talk it out.
3: I know that the medical health officer from Vancouver Coastal Health has offered to meet with the City of Vancouver. Of course, here at the Ministry of Health, we'd be very happy to do the same. We want to be willing partners. Working together and making it the best service possible.
1: Osborne says people who use drugs need compassion and help, and an overdose prevention site provides that. She also points out the province has created more than 100 new treatment beds in the past few years. Mayor Ken Sim has written a letter to the health minister saying he's not impressed with how things have played out. Sim says the city hasn't been brought into the loop by Vancouver Coastal Health until 2 weeks ago. He also wants to know if any of the people who live in the neighborhood, strata councils, businesses, or daycare owners were consulted. Sim is calling for a public meeting so locals and stakeholders can weigh in. The mayor is also demanding the province shut down the proposed site if things go sideways. The owner of a North Vancouver cafe says a customer made a racist remark to them over the weekend. Taking to social media, the owner of Kim's Cafe says a customer demanded a refund after taking another customer's order. The owner refused, but says this led the customer to threaten to contact the CRA and police. The customer can be heard saying this in security footage posted by the cafe. The customer can later be heard criticizing the cafe for how they label their items. We've reached out to Kim's Cafe for more information. A Chilliwack mural featuring a local Indigenous woman has been vandalized. City Council has issued a statement saying the mural featured Inez Lewis, a local Stalo woman. The incident happened yesterday on Red Dress Day, a time when people across the country reflect and honor missing and murdered Indigenous women and girls. While the city says it's disappointing, they do appreciate a GoFundMe that was set up to restore the mural. The money will pay for the original painter to fly in from Montreal and to stay in Chilliwack.
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1: And you can expect a very different commute during the FIFA World Cup. Our Ronaldo Suarez has more on the Know Before You Go campaign aimed at prepping Vancouverites for matchday madness.
6: The city VPD and TransLink say transit will be your best bet. Here's TransLink CEO Kevin Quinn.
7: For SkyTrain and CBus, we're maximizing frequencies with trains running every 2 minutes at downtown stations and our CBus sailings every 10 minutes before and after local matches.
6: Major arteries like Granville Street and Pacific Boulevard will be transformed into pedestrian-only zones for the entire tournament. Now, there is still a looming question, the cost. City officials have yet to provide a budget update or final tally for taxpayers. Jesse Adcock is the city's FIFA host committee lead.
8: You know, last year's financial update was given not knowing what teams were playing here, what times our matches were going to be. And so now we have all of the

0: all of that information, and we've been able to refine our plans.
1: We're told those numbers will finally be released later this month. I'm Reynaldo Suarez.
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7: Well, right now, the border crossings, you're looking at a 10-minute wait to either side Peace Arch, 10 minutes at Pacific Highway, 10 for Aldergrove, and 10 for Sumas. You can find the border wait times anytime, vancouver.citynews.ca/border.
2: Thank you very much. He'll be back in 60 seconds for your traffic and weather forecast. It's now 10:40.
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2: 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Here's Ryan Littemark.
7: Alex Fraser Bridge, still this multi-vehicle crash involving a few vehicles. Yeah, it's not good. From callers are saying southbound down to one lane. That's what we've heard from Drive BC as well. Any other details? If you're stuck in this mess on the Alex Fraser Bridge 91, let us know to *1130. But yes, one lane, and you're backed up all the way from Richmond 91 eastbound from Westminster Highway, and 91A backing up there from the Queensboro area. And then for the Queensboro itself, down to one lane each way until 5 a.m. for maintenance. Still a Wasson Bridge, some maintenance there. Southbound right lane closed till midnight. And Delta has paving. Highway 17A southbound from the 99 right down to Ladner Trunk Road till 5 a.m. Now from the 11:30 News Radio Weather Center, overnight mainly clear and a few clouds, a low of 10. Tomorrow, sunshine, a high of 19. Friday, mostly cloudy, a high of 16. Saturday, mostly cloudy, a high of 18. Sunday sounds pretty nice for Mother's Day. Sunshine, a high of 19 by the water. Inland temperature of 23. Right now, a couple clouds and 13 degrees downtown.
2: Thank you very much. And thank you again for tuning in to 11:30 News Radio. Well, you can expect to see a lot of police during FIFA. Our Dean Rex Seidler says while they won't give us the specific numbers, the VPD says they'll be out in full force to ensure the tournament goes off without a hitch.
10: The biggest issue could be when fans meet protesters. Deputy Chief Don Chapman says the key is communication ahead of time.
11: Where we see conflict, either both in a fan march and a protest or a protest march, we'll actually provide our input and try to steer those individuals away so they can either enjoy their fan march or take place in a lawful protest.
10: It's also warning people, don't bother to fly a drone near BC Place. The airspace will be locked down. And booze? He says drink where you're allowed.
11: There are many venues throughout the city where adults can responsibly enjoy a drink while watching a match.
10: Yeah, there's a good chance you'll also see police conducting training exercises in the run-up to the tournament. I'm Dean Rexy.
2: The BC director of the Canadian Taxpayers Federation is worried about what the final cost of hosting FIFA will be. At last word, the provincial government pegged the cost at more than $620 million, and that was a year ago. Carson Binda doesn't buy the argument that any money spent on the tournament will mean a huge spike in tourists in the years to come.
12: Yeah, I don't think hosting 7 international soccer games, a tiny fraction of the overall FIFA World Cup, is going to put Vancouver on the map in any meaningful way that we're not already on the map.
2: The province says it plans to release the cost estimates for the World Cup in the coming weeks. Up next, your top stories and a check of sports.

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7: Hello there, my name is David Natalini, and here's what's making news right now. As police investigate a crash between a Sea-Doo and a gray whale, we're hearing the first-hand account of the man who rode the Sea-Doo, who claims it was all an accident. It will take another few months until the fate of the man accused of stabbing someone outside of Vancouver Starbucks in 2023 will be known. And after sports, a major figure in cable television has passed away. And now from Sportsnet Radio, here's Marcus Fitzgerald.
8: Felt like a bit of a stalemate to start in Vegas on a Wednesday night. It was 0-0 for quite a while until the Ducks finally broke through, despite the flaws of their power play, which went 0-5 on the night. It was Beckett Seneca scored his second of the playoffs at 11:23 in the middle frame, and the Ducks were off and running, maybe flying a little bit too. Leo Carlson scored the eventual winner in the third at the 6:36 mark. He was the game's first star. Jansen Harkins into an empty net. Vegas got one late, but real late, like with 6 seconds left, so it didn't matter. Ducks win it 3-1, series tied at one. Game three is in Southern California, Orange County, on Friday. We'll also see the Habs and the Sabres game two on Friday. Buffalo winning the opener 4-2. Bowen Byram set a strong postseason for the Sabres, scoring his fourth of the playoffs. Zach Benson a couple of points as well. Thursday, just the one game on the Stanley Cup playoff slate. Carolina in Philadelphia. The Hurricanes 6-0 so far in the postseason. They could push it to 7 and push the Flyers to the brink with a win in that game. You'll be able to see it on Sportsnet, as always. Baseball, the Blue Jays, where are the runs at? They didn't score against the Rays. They lose 3-0. Travel day for the Jays on Thursday. They're back at it Friday at home against the Angels. The Mariners beat the Atlanta Braves 3-1. Sports at 15 and 45 past every hour, honey time. Sportsnet.ca.
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7: You're listening to 1130 News Radio. I'm David Natalini. Prime Minister Mark Carney says Airbus Canada's massive new plane order shows the benefits of diversifying trade beyond the U.S. The company has signed a deal to supply AirAsia with 150 of its Canadian-made A220 jets. AirAsia CEO Tony Fernandez says during uncertainty, it's good to take risks and think about the future.
12: You know, people will be wondering why we're buying so many planes during this latest crisis. But crisis is an opportunity to make bold decisions and to go out there and be aggressive.
7: Airbus has faced production challenges at its Montreal area plant, struggling to churn out more than 7 jets per month on average. The Business Council of BC says the provincial government claimed DRIPA, the Declaration on the Rights of Indigenous Peoples Act, would create more certainty

0: and lead to more investment. Instead, the group says the exact opposite has happened. CEO Laura Jones says the council surveyed its members, and she says it's clear they're worried.
1: 98% are very concerned about DRIPA applying to all laws in the province, and that suggests we need to find a better path, a different path forward. At the same time, the desire to work with Indigenous communities to create prosperity is also strong, so we need to find that and proposition.
0: Jones says 60% of the group's members want to see DRIPA repealed, while only 2% said to leave it alone. And OpenAI, the owner of ChatGPT, failed to respect Canadian privacy laws when training its chatbot.
2: This is the conclusion federal and provincial watchdogs have come to after a joint investigation. Federal Privacy Commissioner Philippe Dufresne and his counterparts from BC, Alberta, and Quebec say the probe discovered OpenAI's collection of information to train its models was overly broad, resulting in the compilation and use of sensitive personal details.
3: Over the course of our investigation, we identified several concerns that led us to find that the way in which OpenAI had initially trained ChatGPT did not respect Canadian privacy laws.
2: Now, the report released today shows OpenAI took important steps to improve privacy protections and has also agreed to implement further measures to address concerns. I'm Chris McCusker.
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10: The Rogers Xfinity Internet Traffic Center. I'm Ryan Littemark. The Alex Fraser Bridge still has this multi-vehicle collision. They're investigating southbound mid-span down to one lane. It's super busy for Highway 91. Any other details on this to Star 1130. Queensboro Bridge down to one lane from either side until 5 a.m. for maintenance. So really busy for 91A from Howes. Also some slowdowns off Stewartson Way. Solawasan Bridge, there's some maintenance southbound. Right lane's closed off until midnight. So McBride is busy from around Queens Park. There is paving in Delta. Highway 17A southbound from the 99 overpass down to Lightning Trunk Road until 5 a.m. And now from the 1130 News Radio Weather Center, mainly clear with a few clouds and a low of 10 overnight. For Thursday, partly sunny and a high of 19. A Friday, mostly cloudy, a high of 16. Saturday, cloudy and then sun by the afternoon, a high of 18 by the water. Inland temperature of 22. And then Sunday sounds pretty nice. Partly to mostly sunny for Mother's Day, a high of 19 by the water. Inland temperature of 23.
0: Welcome back. I'm David Natalini. Some Iranian lawmakers are pouring cold water on reports that a new U.S. proposal has brought the two sides closer to peace.
11: Iran's foreign minister confirming the country is reviewing the latest proposal and will deliver its response to mediators once that's finalized. Earlier today, Axios reported that the more streamlined single-page deal was getting traction with negotiators. Speaking at the White House, President Trump believes things are tipping in the U.S. favor.
12: We have it very much under control. The blockade is unbelievable. The Navy's been incredible. The job they did, it's like a wall of steel. Nobody goes through. In particular, the Iranians, they're not getting anything through one way or the other. So they're out of business.
11: But one Iranian lawmaker is calling this latest proposal more of an American wish list than a reality. A semi-official Iranian news agency calling parts of the plan excessive and unrealistic, and that the nuclear discussion isn't happening. Trump says if Iran doesn't agree to this deal, the bombing will resume and intensify. I'm Scott Burnett.
0: There are no new cases of hantavirus reported aboard a cruise ship that originated in South America.
13: The World Health Organization confirms five cases of hantavirus linked to that Dutch cruise ship. Three

0: have died, with that ship currently anchored off the west coast of Africa. 150 passengers are now in isolation. Dr. Anne Listrand is with the WHO.
1: And this ship will take 3 days to arrive at the Canary Islands. And there is now a discussion which is changing by the hour exactly what will happen and how this outbreak will be managed at the next port.
0: Even though passengers are not exhibiting symptoms, infectious disease expert Dr. Isaac Bogar says the incubation period for this virus is anywhere between 1 to 4 weeks. I'm John Leatherby.
2: And CNN founder Ted Turner has passed away at the age of 87. CNN's Wolf Blitzer takes a look back at Turner's life and legacy.
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6: Hello, Baghdad.
3: But the Gulf War would give CNN the respect it deserved.
7: You're going to hear the bombs now. 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
3: It was the first time a war was broadcast live on television, and it was only on CNN. Ted also cared about the world. Over a 10-year period, he donated $1 billion to the United Nations.
8: I'm no poorer than I was not 9 months ago, and the world is a lot better off.
3: His final act, saving the planet. He created the UN Foundation and the Nuclear Threat Initiative. On his Montana ranch, he made it his mission to save the bison. Before his 80th birthday, Ted revealed he had Lewy body dementia, a progressive disease. He spent his final years treasuring private moments, his ranch, and his family.
2: His cause of death was not immediately released. Coming up next, we're going to be taking a look at your business report. 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
13: The TSX snapped a three-day losing skid. It was higher by 415 points on the day, 33,981. It did touch 34,000 during the session. Even as the price for oil moved lower, on word the U.S. and Iran could be close to some sort of deal. Oil today down $7.19 to $95.08. Now, shares in Suncor did finish lower today on this. Despite that solid earnings report, the stock was down 7.5%, even as the company hiked its dividend after a first quarter profit of $1.57 billion. Over at Cenovus, revenue a little shy of expectations, but earnings per share for Q1 did beat estimates. That stock down 4.8% on the day. Gold futures today moving higher by about 3% to $4,709. Silver was up by 6% to $77 the ounce. Prime Minister Mark Carney says the government is looking at options for redeploying capital tied up in airports. He was asked whether he was considering privatizing airports as a way to capitalize on the recently announced sovereign wealth fund. On Wall Street, record highs for the S&P and the NASDAQ again today. The S&P has now hit a record at least 5 days in a row. It closed up by 106 today, the NASDAQ higher by 512, and the Dow up by 612. At the Business Center, I'm Chris McCusker.
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4: Hello there, and thank you for joining us. My name is David Natalini. In Vancouver, mostly cloudy, sitting at 13 degrees. In Calgary, partly cloudy at 12. And here's what's making news right now.
5: More now about the breach of voters' information scandal.
6: No idea that this data had been retrieved illegally.
5: And what the opposition is calling for.
7: A new report says foreign actors are spreading disinformation about Alberta's separation.
4: The man who was behind a Sea-Doo crash involving a gray whale off Vancouver's coast is speaking out for the first time.
8: If you're planning on moving around Vancouver during the FIFA World Cup, you can expect a very different commute. Officials launching the Know Before You Go campaign, prepping the city for match day madness.
9: The Anaheim Ducks definitely aren't scared, and neither are the Buffalo Sabres as we get to second round Stanley Cup playoff action. What we saw on Wednesday, what you need to know. Sports at 15.
4: All those stories and more are coming up in 60 seconds. But first, your traffic and weather forecast.
10: The Rogers Xfinity Internet Traffic Center. I'm Ryan Littemark. The Alex Fraser Bridge still has this multi-vehicle collision. They're investigating southbound, mid-span, down to one lane. It's super busy for Highway 91. Any other details on this? The Star 1130. Queensboro Bridge down to one lane from either side until 5 a.m. for maintenance. So really busy for 91A from Howes. Also some slowdowns off Stewartson Way. Sulawesi Bridge, there's some maintenance southbound. Right lane's closed off until midnight. So McBride is busy from around Queens Park. There is paving in Delta. Highway 17A southbound from the 99 overpass down to Leonard Trunk Road until 5 a.m. And now from the 1130 News Radio Weather Center, mainly clear with a few clouds and a low of 10 overnight. For Thursday, partly sunny and a high of 19. A Friday, mostly cloudy, a high of 16. Saturday, cloudy and then sun by the afternoon, a high of 18 by the water. Inland temperature of 22. And then Sunday sounds pretty nice. Partly to mostly sunny for Mother's Day, a high of 19 by the water. Inland temperature of 23.
4: You're listening to News Radio. We're learning more about a scandal over the breach of voter information in Alberta. The information was highlighted in a recent meeting. Our Darren Rathwell reports both sides of the legislature are taking shots.
5: Premier Daniel Smith saying the opposition NDP took part in the now controversial meeting and should have notified her government.
6: Every single person in this chamber had reason to be interested in that information, reason to want to know, and the member kept it secret.
11: So in the Premier's world, calling the cops is keeping it secret.
5: NDP leader Ned Nenshi with the response to the premier, who also claims the opposition only notified police with an email to an unattended address. But Nenshi says the email was sent day after the meeting in question, and then a follow-up phone call was made. And as for the UCP government staff member who took in the meeting, that person said to have been there to look at a new tool, says the premier's chief of staff, and the premier defending her staffer's involvement.
6: He had no idea that this data had been retrieved illegally, had no idea to suspect that.
5: And she's saying the government should act, citing an example of Canadian Tire offering free credit checks after their data breach, and says about that meeting.
11: We weren't focused on making sure the premier knew because her own staff didn't tell her.
5: I'm Darren Rathwell.
4: A new report says foreign actors are increasingly generating articles, podcasts, and social media posts riddled with disinformation about Alberta separation.
7: The Canadian monitoring platform DisinfoWatch issued the report pointing the finger at the U.S. and Russia. It says social media influencers, some created by AI, are generating the disinformation in the U.S., while false content is posted on a series of Kremlin-aligned websites called Pravda News.

0: seen that gray whale and not hit it.
1: He describes himself as an experienced local rider, claiming the incident unfolded in less than a second. The rider was hospitalized following the crash, but has since been working with Fisheries and Oceans Canada to share safety insights.
0: You know, when I went to the meeting, I brought things with me and ideas that they thought were great. To maybe prevent something like this.
1: Meanwhile, the VPD is now supporting a federal probe into the incident. It has prompted extensive backlash online, with some criticizing the rider's lack of attention on the water. The man accused of killing someone near a Vancouver Starbucks in 2023 will have to wait a bit longer to learn his fate. Inderdeep Singh Gosal's lawyer, Gloria Ng, and Crown Prosecutor Daniel Prum have now made their closing submissions.
2: Prosecutors also questioned Gosal's reliability and credibility. While Gosal claimed he had not been properly medicating in the months leading up to the stabbing, he previously had told the court that he was being truthful when he told his sister that he only missed a few doses. The Crown says pharmacy records show that he was filling his prescriptions according to schedule. Prum argued that Gosal repeatedly demonstrated that he is prepared to lie when he perceives a benefit to himself. Ng argues Gosal did not have the mental capacity to understand his actions would cause death. The Crown, however, believes Gosal only stopped stabbing Schmidt when he believed the victim was likely going to die. Due to scheduling, the judge will not deliver her decision until July 23rd. Angelina Ravelli, City News, Vancouver.
1: And the family of a 12-year-old boy who drowned in Calgary's Mahogany Lake laid him to rest on Wednesday.
3: The father of Damilola Afolabi needing to be consoled as he grapples with the family's first couple months in Canada from Ghana being marked with a tragedy.
4: When we are about to leave Ghana, Dami said, Daddy, me, thank you for the good life you are going to give us to Canada. I didn't know that my son would never be with me at this moment anymore.
3: The family came to Canada just in March, with Afolabi trying to make friends in his new community. Officials say Afolabi was playing basketball before he jumped in Mahogany Lake.
4: The meaning of Dami is you are bringing the joy and the happiness. That is the meaning of his name. But today is no more with me. I never prayed that I would be the one to bury my son.
3: Edward Jen, City News, Cochrane.
1: It appears a possible savior has come forward to keep the Vancouver Whitecaps in Vancouver. Jobs Minister Ravi Kallon says the provincial government has been approached by a local group that wants to buy the soccer team. Kallon says it's not his place to announce who's involved or what the offer looks like.
5: We'll have to see the full package when they put it together. The bid so far seems interesting. It seems like it's grounded in a plan to keep the team here.
1: The future of the MLS club has been in question for more than a year after its current owners admitted they were looking to sell. Last month, they said no viable local offer had come forward. Last week, an investor group out of Nevada told MLS they were willing to buy the club and move it to Las Vegas. It appears the BC government and Vancouver City Council are heading for a showdown. Civic politicians are pushing back against a new overdose prevention site on Helmkin Street, saying they'll do whatever they can to block its opening next month. Health Minister Josie Osborne says she'd rather sit down and find a solution through debate, but says the city's opposition won't make a difference.
6: There's a ministerial order that was signed by the Minister of Health back in 2016 that provides the direction to health authorities to ensure that these life-serving services are available for people.
1: Osborne says people who use drugs need help and compassion, and that's what Vancouver Coastal Health is trying to do with the overdose prevention site. Mayor Ken Sim has written a letter to the health minister saying he has serious concerns about the overdose prevention site. Sim says there was a complete lack of consultation with the city, only finding out about the plans for the Helmkin Street site 2 weeks ago. He's asking the province to delay opening the facility and is pushing for a public meeting where people who live in the neighborhood and can weigh in. Sim also wants the health ministry to agree to close the facility if certain benchmarks aren't met. A North Vancouver business is sharing footage of a disturbing and racist encounter with a customer. Over the weekend at Kim's Cafe, the owner says a woman told them to, quote, go back to Korea where you belong, and threatened to call police and immigration services. They say the customer wanted a refund, and the whole incident was caught on security footage.
7: And she treated me like and nobody should do that. And I'm going to record her on my telephone.
1: The cafe adds situations like this seem to happen more often. We've reached out to Kim's Cafe for more details on this incident.

0: And residents in Chilliwack are raising money to try and restore a vandalized mural. The mural features local Indigenous women, Inez Lewis, which now has dark-colored paint and the words MMID written across it. City Council issued a statement saying the incident happened on Red Dress Day, a time to honor the lives of missing and murdered Indigenous women and girls. On a positive note, they say it's been heartwarming to see the community rally to support the mural's restoration. A GoFundMe has already raised over $11,000. Still to come, we're going to be taking a look at your traffic and weather forecast. 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
4: From the Rogers Xfinity Internet Traffic Center, I'm Ryan Littemark. The Alex Fraser Bridge still has this multi-vehicle collision. They're investigating southbound, mid-span, down to one lane. It's super busy for Highway 91. Any other details on this? The Star 1130. Queensboro Bridge down to one lane from either side until 5 a.m. for maintenance. So really busy for 91A from Howes. Also some slowdowns off Stewartson Way. Sulawesi Bridge, there's some maintenance southbound. Right lane is closed off until midnight. So McBride is busy from around Queens Park. There is paving in Delta. Highway 17A southbound from the 99 overpass down to Leonard Trunk Road until 5 a.m. And now from the 1130 News Radio Weather Center, mainly clear with a few clouds and a low of 10 overnight. For Thursday, partly sunny and a high of 19. Friday, mostly cloudy, a high of 16. Saturday, cloudy and then sun by the afternoon, a high of 18 by the water. Inland temperature of 22. And then Sunday sounds pretty nice. Partly to mostly sunny for Mother's Day, a high of 19 by the water. Inland temperature of 23.
0: Welcome back. I'm David Natalini. Getting around town will be tricky during the FIFA World Cup, whether you're headed to the pitch at BC Place or to the official fan fest at the PNE. Our Ronaldo Suarez has more on the Know Before You Go campaign.
5: Major arteries like Granville Street and Pacific Boulevard will be transformed into pedestrian-only zones for the entire tournament, so the city says taking the bus and SkyTrain will be the best bet. Here's TransLink CEO Kevin Quinn.
6: Stadium Chinatown station that will remain open throughout the tournament. The best way to access BC Place and the last mile, as you've heard, will be from Main Street Science World Station.
5: A bus loop has also been created for those looking to get to the official fan fest at the PNE. Tanya Guildhode is with the FIFA host committee.
7: This station at 29th and Renfrew. So that will be a loop that will take you from the train system to the PNE to enjoy the festival.
5: Now officials remain tight-lipped on how much taxpayers will be on the hook, despite kickoff in the first match being less than 40 days away. I'm Ronaldo Suarez.
0: And what will policing and public security look like during FIFA? Our Dean Rex Seidler says the VPD was also part of the day's Know Before You Go news conference.
8: What the police want you to know is they will be out in force. Deputy Chief Don Chapman says they're bringing in resources from all over.
9: And those partner agencies include the Royal Canadian Mounted Police, our good friends from Metro Vancouver Transit Police, Delta Police Department, and our friends from Alberta, that is Calgary Police Services, and also Edmonton Police Service, who will be in town. So we're all going to be working together to keep the city safe throughout the entire event.
8: Chapman is reminding people that drinking booze in areas where it's prohibited will be a bad idea, and flying a drone near BC Place? Don't even think about it. In the meantime, he says you can expect to see the police conducting training exercises, especially if you're around downtown, over the next few weeks. I'm Dean Reichsiedler.
0: Up next, we're going to be taking a look at your top stories and also having a check of sports. 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
4: Hello there, my name is David Natalini, and here's what's making news right now. Alberta Premier Danielle Smith sparring with the opposition today over the Centurion Project meeting, where the voter database was allegedly on display. The man who crashed into a gray whale off of Vancouver's coast is speaking out for the first time, and after sports, the man behind the success of CNN has passed away. And now from Sportsnet Radio, here's Marcus Fitzgerald.
5: The Anaheim Ducks may be lamenting the lack of execution from their power play Wednesday night in Game 2 against the Vegas Golden Knights. It went 0 for 5, and yet it didn't matter because this is the Stanley Cup playoffs. And as long as you win, nobody asks too many questions. Ducks over the Golden Knights, 3-1, an impressive performance on the road from Anaheim, given those special team struggles and the fact they were a little frustrated after that Game 1 defeat at the hands of the Golden Knights. The Ducks did have the edge over Vegas in the regular season series. They're definitely not afraid of these guys. Game 3 is set for Southern California on Friday. We will see Game 2 on Friday between the Sabres and the Montreal Canadiens. Montreal, the last Canadian Cup hope, lost the opener in Buffalo 4-2. They could not carry the momentum over from Sunday's Game 7 victory over the Tampa Bay Lightning. Zach Benson, a couple of points for the Sabres in this one as they look to continue this run, one of the best stories in the NHL this season. Two of the bigs, the Blue Jays, not scoring a lot of runs these days, although we've said that it seems since the beginning of April. They lose 3-0 to the Tampa Bay Rays. Only four hits. The Jays are five games under 500. They will travel on Thursday back home to meet the Angels at the Rogers Center beginning Friday. It was the Mariners over the Braves 3-1. Sports at 15 and 45 past every hour. Honey time. Sportsnet.ca.
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4: You're listening to 1130 News Radio. I'm David Natalini. A man has died after an early morning stabbing on Vancouver's downtown east side today. It happened at Hastings and Columbia just after 2:30 a.m. The victim, identified as 49-year-old James Andrew Slater, died in the hospital. A man and a woman are under arrest, but no charges have been laid yet. Vancouver police say this is the city's fourth homicide of 2026. A Canadian online critic of U.S. President Donald Trump is suing U.S. Homeland Security for trying to unmask him.
9: The Canadian citizen posts anonymous online criticism of Trump policies. That has included the conduct of the Department of Homeland Security. It oversees immigration and customs enforcement, or ICE. The Canadian is suing Homeland Security, accusing the American government of wrongfully trying to force Google to reveal a wide swath of his personal information. The American Civil Liberties Union is representing the Canadian. It says this case could have a chilling effect on free speech. Jason White, The Canadian Press.
4: And CNN founder and businessman Ted Turner has died at the age of 87. CNN's Wolf Blitzer reports Turner built a media empire that changed cable news forever.
10: Born in Cincinnati, Ohio in 1938, he went to work for his dad's billboard company. But tragedy struck when his father killed himself. Ted took over the family business and

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4: A cause of death has not been officially released, but Turner had been dealing with a progressive brain disorder. Up next, we're going to be taking a look at your traffic and weather forecast. 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
8: From the Rogers Xfinity Internet Traffic Center, I'm Ryan Littemark. The Alex Fraser Bridge still has this multi-vehicle collision. They're investigating southbound, mid-span, down to one lane. It's super busy for Highway 91. Any other details on this? To Star 1130. Queensboro Bridge, down to one lane from either side until 5 a.m. for maintenance. So really busy for 91A from Howes. Also some slowdowns off Stewartson Way. Solawasan Bridge, there's some maintenance southbound. Right lane is closed off until midnight. So McBride is busy from around Queens Park. There is paving in Delta. Highway 17A southbound from the 99 overpass down to Ladner Trunk Road until 5 a.m. And now from the 1130 News Radio Weather Center, mainly clear with a few clouds and a low of 10 overnight. For Thursday, partly sunny and a high of 19. Friday, mostly cloudy, a high of 16. Saturday, cloudy and then sun by the afternoon, a high of 18 by the water. Inland temperature of 22. And then Sunday sounds pretty nice. Partly to mostly sunny for Mother's Day, a high of 19 by the water. Inland temperature of 23.
4: Welcome back. I'm David Natalini. A judge has unsealed convicted sex offender Jeffrey Epstein's possible suicide note. It was found by his former cellmate after a suspected suicide attempt and hidden from public view. ABC's Aaron Katursky reports.
9: Federal judge ordered the purported suicide note that his former cellmate claims Jeffrey Epstein left behind the first time he tried to kill himself in jail. Unsealed. They investigated me for months. Found nothing, the note said. It is a treat to be able to choose one's time to say goodbye. What you want me to do? No fun. Not worth it. There is no confirmation Epstein for sure wrote the note. And in a jailhouse evaluation, he denied being suicidal.
4: The note is not found in the millions of Epstein-related documents released by the Justice Department. In fact, it appears the Department of Justice did not even know it existed. There are conflicting reports about how effective the latest negotiations to end the war in Iran have been.
10: A report from Axios this morning saying the White House was optimistic a new streamlined one-page proposal would be effective at reaching Iranian negotiators. Speaking at a Mother's Day event at the White House, President Trump reiterated his threat that if Iran doesn't take the deal, the bombing will resume and intensify.
11: We'll see whether or not they are agreeing. And if they don't agree, they'll end up agreeing shortly thereafter.
10: The BBC's Sarah Smith.
12: It could be they are messaging more to the American public, who they know are upset about those rising prices and mostly opposed to the war, more than they are trying to send a message to the negotiators in Tehran.
10: An Iranian lawmaker calling the proposal an American wish list, while an Iranian news agency called parts of the proposal excessive and unrealistic. The country's foreign minister, though, says they are currently reviewing the proposal. I'm Scott Burnett.
4: Officials are looking to gain the upper hand on a hantavirus outbreak that has hit a cruise ship off the coast of Africa.
13: The World Health Organization says the good news is none of the 150 passengers currently isolating are showing any symptoms. But infectious disease expert Dr. Isaac Bogar says that doesn't mean they're in the clear because of the incubation period related to the hantavirus.
14: It can be 1 to 4 weeks in duration.

0: And people should be aware that if they do have symptoms, they need to seek urgent medical care, A, for their personal well-being, but also B, to ensure that there's contact tracing to make sure that no one else is exposed to this virus.
1: Officials believe the Ground Zero case can be traced back to a Dutch couple who were on a bird sightseeing tour on one of the ship's many stops. I'm John Leatherby.
2: And memorabilia from Friends actor Matthew Perry is being put up for auction to benefit the charitable foundation established in his name. The auction includes cast-signed scripts from the first and last episode of Friends and artwork owned by Perry. It will benefit the Matthew Perry Foundation, which works to destigmatize addiction and aid in recovery from substance abuse. Perry died at the age of 54 in 2023 from what authorities say was an overdose of ketamine. The sale is being put on by Heritage Auctions on June 5th. Coming up next, we're going to be taking a look at your business report. 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
6: The TSX snapped a three-day losing skid. It was higher by 415 points on the day, 33,981. It did touch 34,000 during the session. Even as the price for oil moved lower, on word the U.S. and Iran could be close to some sort of deal. Oil today down $7.19 to $95.08. Now, shares in Suncor did finish lower today on this. Despite that solid earnings report, the stock was down 7.5%, even as the company hiked its dividend after a first quarter profit of $1.57 billion. Over at Cenovus, revenue a little shy of expectations, but earnings per share for Q1 did beat estimates. That stock down 4.8% on the day. Gold futures today moving higher by about 3% to $4,709. Silver was up by 6% to $77 the ounce. Prime Minister Mark Carney says the government is looking at options for redeploying capital tied up in airports. He was asked whether he was considering privatizing airports as a way to capitalize on the recently announced sovereign wealth fund. On Wall Street, record highs for the S&P and the NASDAQ again today. The S&P has now hit a record at least 5 days in a row. It closed up by 106 today, the NASDAQ higher by 512, and the Dow up by 612. At the Business Center, I'm Chris McCusker.
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10: Taking a quick look now at the national weather forecast. If you plan to head over to Edmonton at the moment, it's clear sitting at 14 degrees. In Halifax, mostly cloudy at 10. In Montreal, mostly cloudy at 7. Prince George, clear at 6. Mostly cloudy in Quebec at 5. Saskatoon is mainly clear at 2. In Thunder Bay, cloudy at 2. Toronto is mostly cloudy at 5. In Victoria, partly cloudy at 11. Whitehorse is partly cloudy at 5. Winnipeg is partly cloudy at minus 3. And in Yellowknife, it's cloudy sitting at 5. 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
10: Hello there, and thank you for joining us. My name is David Natalini, and here's what's making news right now.
11: Blame being thrown around over the voters' data breach scandal in Alberta, what's being said and how the premier is responding.
12: New research says foreign actors are ramping up disinformation online about Alberta's separatist movement.
10: After a Sea-Doo hit a gray whale off Vancouver's coast, the man behind the crash is speaking out for the first time.
5: Whether you're driving, biking, or taking transit, officials say the city will look different when the FIFA World Cup matches kick off in Vancouver.
13: Montreal Canadiens waving the Canadian flag, if you will, in Buffalo to begin the second round. It didn't start the way they had hoped, and the Anaheim Ducks making some noise in Vegas. Sports at 45.
10: All those stories and more are coming up in

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1: From the Rogers Xfinity Internet Traffic Center, I'm Ryan Littemark. The Alex Fraser Bridge still has this multi-vehicle collision. They're investigating. Southbound, mid-span, down to one lane. It's super busy for Highway 91. Any other details on this? The Star 1130. Queensboro Bridge, down to one lane from either side until 5 a.m. for maintenance. So really busy for 91A from Howes. Also some slowdowns off Stewartson Way. Solowasson Bridge, there's some maintenance southbound. Right lane is closed off until midnight. So McBride is busy from around Queens Park. There is paving in Delta. Highway 17A southbound from the 99 overpass down to Leonard Trunk Road until 5 a.m. And now from the 1130 News Radio Weather Center, mainly clear with a few clouds and a low of 10 overnight. For Thursday, partly sunny and a high of 19. A Friday, mostly cloudy, a high of 16. Saturday, cloudy and then sun by the afternoon, a high of 18 by the water. Inland temperature of 22. And then Sunday sounds pretty nice. Partly to mostly sunny for Mother's Day, a high of 19 by the water. Inland temperature of 23.
0: You're listening to News Radio. Some heavy finger-pointing in Alberta's legislature over the voters' data breach scandal. Both the government and the opposition say the other party should have taken action.
2: Premier Danielle Smith defending a government staffer who took part in a now-controversial meeting which featured a massive breach of voters' information.
3: There was no way for him to know that this data was illegal. That was not disclosed on the call.
2: Despite a UCP staff member participating in the meeting, the premier saying the opposition should have notified government about the breach and took aim at NDP leader Nahed Nenshi.
3: Not call the cops. He sent an email to an unmonitored inbox.
2: But the premier telling only part of the story, according to Nenshi. He says the day after the meeting in question,
4: we immediately contacted the RCMP. We sent an email the way you're supposed to file a report to K Division. Did get a response saying it's been received. We've got it. We followed up with a phone call.
2: The premier's chief of staff saying that the UCP staffer took part in the meeting to check out a new voters tool. RCMP and Elections Alberta are investigating the breach of information of 2.9 million Albertans. I'm Darren Rathwell.
0: A new report is out saying foreign actors are ramping up disinformation about Alberta's separation.
5: The report, published by researchers with the Canadian monitoring platform DisinfoWatch, says the campaigns are originating in Russia and the U.S. The report finds foreign actors are increasingly generating articles, podcasts, and social media posts riddled with disinformation about Alberta's separatist movement. The researchers say although the movement is rooted in legitimate grievances, the province and Canada need to take steps to debunk disinformation to ensure debate is democratically sound. It warns that the influencing campaigns are expected to intensify as Alberta heads toward an October referendum with a possible question on separation. I'm Lisa Grant.
0: After a gray whale was struck by a Sea-Doo near Stanley Park, the man who rode the Sea-Doo is speaking out for the first time. The man, who wishes to remain anonymous, says he never meant to hit the animal.
6: Truly, really, really emotional, but it's not something like you will get out and you want to hit a whale. I'm really sorry that everybody witnessed that.
0: The entire incident was caught on video, sparking outrage on social media. The man says he's been riding on Vancouver's waters for years, and the whole incident happened in less than a second.
6: Just out of nowhere, man. I didn't even see the blow. I just seen the whale just appear under my bow.
0: The man was taken to hospital after the incident. He says he spent the day with Fisheries and Oceans Canada, sharing his thoughts on how to prevent something like this from happening again. Now, this comes as the VPD say they're helping a federal investigation into the incident. We won't know the fate of Inderdeep Singh Gosal, the man accused of a fatal Vancouver Starbucks stabbing, for another few months. Our Angelina Ravelli reports. Today marked the end of closing submissions.
7: In 2023, the accused Gosal allegedly stabbed Paul Schmidt 6 times in the chest on a Vancouver coffee shop patio in broad daylight. Gosal pleaded not guilty to second-degree murder charges. His defense lawyer, Gloria Ng, argues her client should be found guilty of the lesser charge of manslaughter instead. As part of closing submissions, both sides turned to precedent, reflecting on similar cases that resulted in outcomes that align with their positions. Angelina Ravelli, City News, Vancouver.
0: And following a tragic incident at Calgary's Mahogany Lake over the weekend, a family that just moved to Canada from Ghana laid a young 12-year-old to rest.
8: The family of a 12-year-old boy who drowned in Calgary's Mahogany Lake, putting him to rest Wednesday. It took rescuers over 40 minutes.

0: It's Sunday to pull his body out of the lake. Those close to the family are now raising funds to help the newly landed family here in Canada as they navigate this difficult time.
1: He loved to make friends. He loved people. He really loved making friends. He's so friendly, and that's what he likes to do.
0: Now, those close to the family are also calling for reforms to private lakes, including increasing the minimum age required to swim in them to avoid tragedies like this. Edward Jen, City News, Cochrane.
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4: BC's Jobs Minister Ravi Kalon says the provincial government has been approached by a local group that wants to buy the Vancouver Whitecaps, but Kalon isn't saying who's involved.
5: I don't have the details. I'll leave it to the bid group to share those details. But, you know, we know there's interest. We're hearing it from fans. We're hearing it from business leaders within the community, and I think it's a positive development.
4: He suggests the potential investors are expected to release more information soon. The future of the MLS team has been in doubt since a group out of Las Vegas said last week that it was willing to purchase the club but wants to move it to Sin City. The Whitecaps' current owners have been trying to sell the team for more than a year but say no viable local offers have come in. Health Minister Josie Osborne also has a message for Vancouver City Council. You can push back all you want against a proposed overdose prevention site on Helmkin Street, but the provincial government has the authority to go ahead with it. Osborne says she would prefer to talk it out with civic politicians given the opportunity, but she says council's complaint that the city needs more treatment facilities than overdose prevention sites is off base.
6: We have to keep people alive in order to be able to connect them to care. That's what overdose prevention services do, and they are just one part of a continuum of harm reduction services, of treatment and recovery services that are available to people in Vancouver.
4: She also notes the province has opened up more than 100 new treatment beds in the past few years. Vancouver Mayor Ken Sim isn't backing down from the fight. He's written a letter to the health minister saying he's not happy with how things played out. Despite the claims there was extensive and a lengthy process before the site was chosen, Sim says the city was never brought into the loop. He calls it unacceptable. Sim now wants to know what other sites were considered and why they were rejected. A North Vancouver business is speaking out, saying one of their customers made a racist comment towards them. Kim's Cafe posted multiple videos on their social media showing an argument with a woman over the weekend. In one of the videos, the woman is heard swearing and saying, quote, "Go back to Korea where you belong."
7: And I'm going to call immigration and make sure that you are legally here. And I'm going to call the city of North Vancouver, because no business owner should treat a customer like this rude little...
4: The cafe says the outburst happened after the woman requested a refund after taking the incorrect order. We've reached out to the cafe for more information. Chilliwack City Council has released a statement after a mural of an Indigenous woman was vandalized on Red Dress Day. On Tuesday, the mural of Inez Lewis, a local Stalo woman, was defaced with dark paint and the letters MMIP. Council says the fact that happened on a day to honor the lives of missing and murdered Indigenous women and girls is specifically hurtful. A GoFundMe has since been set up to fly the original painter of the mural from Montreal to Chilliwack in order to restore it. And Mounties in Chilliwack are looking for a man suspected of attacking a bus driver. They say a passenger allegedly attacked the driver near South Sumas Road and Vetter Road on March 16th. Officers have found video footage showing a man leaving the area following the attack. He's described as between 18 to 19 years old, 6 feet tall, with a slender build and brown hair. He was last seen wearing a red jacket with a fur hood, a gray sweatshirt, and blue jeans. If you recognize this man, you're asked to contact the Chilliwack RCMP. Up next, your traffic and weather forecast. 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
1: From the Rogers Xfinity Internet Traffic Center, I'm Ryan Littemark. The Alex Fraser Bridge still has this multi-vehicle collision. They're investigating southbound, mid-span, down to one lane. It's super busy for Highway 91. Any other details on this? The Star 1130.

0: FanFest at P&E. Here's Translink CEO Kevin Quinn.
1: Translink will be adding approximately 600 more bus trips per day, along with dedicated FIFA Fan Festival shuttles connecting customers between 29th Avenue Station, Renfrew Station, and the P&E Fairgrounds.
0: Now, various streets will be closed during the duration of the tournament and will be turned into pedestrian zones. That includes Pacific Boulevard as well as Granville Streets. And just outside of the BC Place, Terry Fox Plaza, Beatty Street will also be a pedestrian zone, but only on match days. However, with 36 days until FIFA, city officials still haven't given a budget update and how much taxpayers could be on the hook for. They say those numbers should be coming in the next week or so. I'm Reynaldo Suarez.
2: In the meantime, Vancouver police are out with some warnings ahead of the World Cup. Our Dean Rick Seidler says they cover everything from protests and rallies to drinking and drones.
3: Let's start there. Here's VPD Deputy Chief Don Chapman.
4: The airspace around BC Place is going to be a no-fly zone, and it's going to be tightly controlled. So drones of any size are not going to be permitted to fly within that restricted airspace.
3: Now, when it comes to booze, he says you're fine if you're drinking in an area where it's allowed. And protests?
4: Everybody has a charter to right to protest, and the Vancouver police, we have a very robust history of dealing with protests. We probably do about chaperones, so to speak, about 1,000 different protests per year.
3: Chapman says they'll do their best to identify those and ensure the protests and fan rallies don't cross paths. I'm Dean Rank Seidler.
2: Coming up next, we're going to be taking a look at your top stories and having a check of sports.
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2: Hello there, my name is David Natalini, and here's what's making news right now. Alberta Premier Danielle Smith sparring with the opposition today over the Centurion Project meeting, where the voter database was allegedly on display. The man who crashed into a gray whale off of Vancouver's coast is speaking out for the first time. And after sports, the man behind the success of CNN has passed away. And now from Sportsnet Radio, here's Marcus Fitzgerald.
9: Felt like a bit of a stalemate to start in Vegas on a Wednesday night. It was 0-0 for quite a while until the Ducks finally broke through, despite the flaws of their power play, which went 0-5 on the night. It was Beckett. Seneca scored his second of the playoffs at 11:23 of the middle frame, and the Ducks were off and running, maybe flying a little bit too. Leo Carlson scored the eventual winner in the third at the 6:36 mark. He was the game's first star. Jansen Harkins into an empty net. Vegas got one late, but real late, like with 6 seconds left, so it didn't matter. Ducks win it 3-1, series tied at 1. Game 3 is in Southern California, Orange County, on Friday. We'll also see the Habs and the Sabres, Game 2 on Friday. Buffalo winning the opener 4-2. Bowen Byram set a strong postseason for the Sabres, scoring his fourth of the playoffs. Zach Benson a couple of points as well. Thursday, just the one game on the Stanley Cup playoff slate. Carolina in Philadelphia. The Hurricanes 6-0 so far in the postseason. They could push it to 7 and push the Flyers to the brink with a win in that game. You'll be able to see it on Sportsnet as always. Baseball, the Blue Jays, where are the runs at? They didn't score against the Rays. They lose 3-0. Travel day for the Jays on Thursday. They're back at it Friday at home against the Angels. The Mariners beat the Atlanta Braves 3-1. Sports at 15 and 45 past every hour. Honey time. 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
1: You're listening to 1130 News Radio. I'm David Natalini. Prime Minister Mark Carney says Airbus Canada's massive new plane order shows the benefits of diversifying trade beyond the U.S. The company has signed a deal to supply AirAsia with 150 of its Canadian-made A220 jets. AirAsia CEO Tony Fernandez says during uncertainty, it's good to take risks and think about the future.
2: You know, people will be wondering why we buying so many planes during this latest crisis. But crisis are an opportunity to make bold decisions and to go out there and be aggressive.
1: Airbus has faced production challenges at its Montreal area plant, struggling to churn out more than 7 jets per month on average. The Business Council of BC says the provincial government claimed DRIPA, the Declaration on the Rights of Indigenous Peoples Act, would create more certainty and lead to more investment. Instead, the group says the exact opposite has happened. CEO Laura Jones says the council surveyed its members, and she says it's clear they're worried.
3: 98% are very concerned about DRIPA applying to all laws in the province, and that suggests we need to find a better path, a different path forward. At the same time, the desire to work with Indigenous communities to create prosperity is also strong, so we need to find that and proposition.
1: Jones says 60% of the group's members want to see DRIPA repealed, while only 2% said to leave it alone. And OpenAI, the owner of ChatGPT, failed to respect Canadian privacy laws when training its chatbot.
4: This is the conclusion federal and provincial watchdogs have come to after a joint investigation. Federal Privacy Commissioner Philippe Dufresne and his counterparts from BC, Alberta, and Quebec say the probe discovered OpenAI's collection of information to train its models was overly broad, resulting in the compilation and use of sensitive personal details.
5: Over the course of our investigation, we identified several concerns that led us to find that the way in which OpenAI had initially trained ChatGPT did not respect Canadian privacy laws.
4: Now, the report released today shows OpenAI took important steps to improve privacy protections and has also agreed to implement further measures to address concerns. I'm Chris McCusker.
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7: They often get used interchangeably, but they're not the same thing. 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
8: From the Internet Traffic Center, I'm Ryan Littemark. The Queensboro Bridge, it's busy around there. There's the ongoing maintenance until 5 a.m., so one lane each way, backed up on 91A from Howes. And the Stella Boston Bridge has maintenance southbound. Right lane will be closed off there overnight, so we wrapped up before the rush. Delta has paving, Highway 17A southbound from the 99 overpass right down to Ladner Trunk Road until 5 a.m. And in Langley, do watch out for the ongoing construction there for Highway 1 by 232nd. Some lane closures and crews around there. Vancouver has Broadway shut down between Maine and Quebec because of the ongoing Broadway subway project. Now from the 1130 News Radio Weather Center, overnight mainly clear with a few clouds, a low of 10. For Thursday, mostly sunny, a couple clouds though, and a high of 19, a low of 10. For Friday, mostly cloudy, a high of 16. Saturday, a sun, a high of 18, by the water, inland temperature of 22. And Sunday, it'll be nice for Mother's Day, sunny, a high of 19, by the water, inland temperature of 23.
1: Welcome back. I'm David Natalini. Some Iranian lawmakers are pouring cold water on reports that a new U.S. proposal has brought the two sides closer to peace.
9: Iran's foreign minister confirming the country is reviewing the latest proposal and will deliver its response to mediators once that's finalized. Earlier today, Axios reported that the more streamlined single-page deal was getting traction with negotiators. Speaking at the White House, President Trump believes things are tipping in the U.S. favor.
10: We have it very much under control. The blockade is unbelievable. The Navy's been incredible. The job they did is like a wall of steel. Nobody goes through. In particular, the Iranians, they're not getting anything through one way or the other. So they're out of business.
9: But one Iranian lawmaker is calling this latest proposal more of an American wish list than a reality. A semi-official Iranian news agency calling parts of the plan excessive and unrealistic, and that the nuclear discussion isn't happening. Trump says if Iran doesn't agree to this deal, the bombing will resume and intensify. I'm Scott Burnett.
1: There are no new cases of hantavirus reported aboard a cruise ship that originated in South America.
11: The World Health Organization confirms 5 cases of hantavirus linked to that Dutch cruise ship. 3 have died with that ship currently anchored off the west coast of Africa. 150 passengers are now in isolation. Dr. Anne Listrand is with the WHO.
12: The ship will take 3 days to arrive at the Canary Islands. And there is now a discussion which is changing by the hour exactly what will happen and how this outbreak will be managed at the next port.
11: Even though passengers are not exhibiting symptoms, infectious disease expert Dr. Isaac Bogar says the incubation period for this virus is anywhere between 1 to 4 weeks. I'm John Leatherby.
1: And CNN founder Ted Turner has passed away at the age of 87. CNN's Wolf Blitzer takes a look back at Turner's life and legacy.
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16: Oh,
13: but the Gulf War would give CNN the respect it deserved.
17: You're going to hear the bombs now. 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
13: It was the first time a war was broadcast live on television, and it was only on CNN. Ted also cared about the world. Over a 10-year period, he donated $1 billion to the United Nations.
18: I'm no poorer than I was 9 months ago, and the world is a lot better off.
13: His final act, saving the planet. He created the UN Foundation and the Nuclear Threat Initiative. On his Montana ranch, he made it his mission to save the bison. Before his 80th birthday, Ted revealed he had Lewy body dementia, a progressive disease. He spent his final years treasuring private moments, his ranch, and his family.
1: His cause of death was not immediately released. Coming up next, we're going to be taking a look at your business report. 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
4: The TSX snapped a 3-day losing skid. It was higher by 415 points on the day, 33,981. It did touch 34,000 during the session. Even as the price for oil moved lower, on word the U.S. and Iran could be close to some sort of deal. Oil today down $7.19 to $95.08. Now, shares in Suncor did finish lower today on this Despite that solid earnings report, the stock was down 7.5%, even as the company hiked its dividend after a first quarter profit of $1.57 billion. Over at Synovus, revenue a little shy of expectations, but earnings per share for Q1 did beat estimates. That stock down 4.8% on the day. Gold futures today moving higher by about 3% to 4,700.

0: 9. Silver was up by 6% to $77 the ounce. Prime Minister Mark Carney says the government is looking at options for redeploying capital tied up in airports. He was asked whether he was considering privatizing airports as a way to capitalize on the recently announced sovereign wealth fund. On Wall Street, record highs for the S&P and the NASDAQ again today. The S&P has now hit a record at least 5 days in a row. It closed up by 106 today, the NASDAQ higher by 512, and the Dow up by 612. At the Business Center, I'm Chris McCusker.
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6: The Buffalo Sabres picked up a 4-2 victory to open their second round NHL playoff series against the Montreal Canadiens, the last Canadian team still in the playoffs. Montreal captain Nick Suzuki lamented a tough start that saw his team down 2-0 inside 14 minutes.
7: Just shot ourselves in the foot there. We were down 2-0 and, just trying to claw your way back, and thought we played a good game, pretty good game after that.
6: Game two goes Friday again at KeyBank Center. And a quick look at your Environment Canada weather shows your cold spot in Canada right now, minus 21.9 degrees. That's in Eureka, Nunavut. Your hot spot in Canada, it is Soyuz, BC at 19.3 degrees.
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6: Hello, and thanks for joining us. It's May 7th. I'm Tom Hackett. Here's what's making news right now.
8: More now about the breach of voters' information scandal.
9: No idea that this data had been retrieved illegally.
8: And what the opposition is calling for.
10: A new report says foreign actors are spreading disinformation about Alberta's separation.
11: Speaking for the first time with 1130 News Radio, the man who struck a gray whale off Vancouver's coast, he says he never meant to hit the animal.
6: And crews are desperately trying to rescue two stranded trail runners on Cypress Mountain right now.
12: The Anaheim Ducks definitely aren't scared, and neither are the Buffalo Sabres as we get to second-round Stanley Cup playoff action. What we saw on Wednesday, what you need to know. Sports at 50.
6: We've got all those stories and even a whole lot more coming your way in just 60 seconds. But first, at your ones, we got your traffic and weather.
13: Rogers Xfinity Internet Traffic Center. I'm Ryan Littemark. It's really busy around the Queensboro Bridge, down to one lane each way until 5 a.m. for maintenance, so expect slowdowns for 91A off of Stewartson and from Howes. Still at Wasson Bridge, a maintenance there southbound overnight. Right lane will be closed off, and they'll wrap that up before the rush. There is paving in Delta, Highway 17A southbound from the 99 overpass down to Ladder Trunk Road until 5 a.m. Overnight construction in Langley on Highway 1, and it's between 232nd and around 200 Street, so delays there. And Broadway in Vancouver still closed off between Maine and Quebec for the ongoing subway project. Now from the 1130 News Radio Weather Center, overnight mainly clear, a couple clouds, a low of 10. For Thursday, sunny, couple clouds, a high of 19, a low of 10. For Friday, mostly cloudy, a high of 16. Saturday, cloudy and then sunshine, a high of 18 by the water, inland temperature of 22. And then Sunday, it'll be nice for Mother's Day, sunny, a high of 19, inland temperature high of 23.
6: Now for your top stories. things a little heated in Alberta's legislature, with some blame being thrown from both sides of the House over the voters' day.

0: a breach scandal.
1: He wanted to turn it into a political stunt to play some kind of gotcha.
2: Despite a UCP government staff member taking part in the now controversial meeting, Premier Smith insisting in the legislature, the opposition NDP should have notified her government about the April 16th event.
1: Could have told us. They could have told us April 20th, April 21st, April 22nd, or April 23rd.
2: Ann Smith says no fault can be laid with her government staffer who took in the meeting. Said to have been there to check out a new tool and had no idea the information at hand was illegally sourced. The premier also claims the opposition NDP participated in the meeting, but only emailed police about it to an unattended address.
1: That's why he should have told us.
2: But New Democrat leader Nahed Nenshi counters they emailed next day and then called police. He wants the government to act.
3: When Canadian Tire got doxxed, they gave people free credit reporting, for example. What is the government doing to help protect people?
2: RCMP and Elections Alberta investigating the breach of information of 2.9 million Albertans. I'm Darren Rathwell.
4: A report says foreign actors are increasingly generating articles, podcasts, and social media posts riddled with disinformation about Alberta's separatist movement.
5: The report from a team of researchers published by the Canadian monitoring platform DisinfoWatch says the campaigns are coming out of Russia and the U.S. Researchers found social media influencers, some created by artificial intelligence, are generating the disinformation in the United States. In Russia, false content is being posted on a series of Kremlin-aligned websites called Pravda News Network. And the report warns the influencing campaigns are set to intensify as Alberta heads toward an October referendum with a possible question on separation. Researchers say although Alberta's separatist movement is rooted in legitimate grievances, the province and the country need to take steps to debunk the disinformation to ensure debate is democratically sound. I'm Lisa Grant.
4: After a gray whale was struck by a Sea-Doo off Vancouver's waters, 1130's David Natalini reports,

0: Didn't even see the blow. I just seen the whale just appear under my bow.
1: He says he spent the day with Fisheries and Oceans Canada sharing his thoughts on how to prevent something like this from happening again. Now, this comes as the VPD say they're helping a federal investigation into the incident. I'm David Natalini.
2: Crews are currently trying to rescue two stranded trail runners on Cypress Mountain right now. Lions Bay Search and Rescue say the pair were trying to get to complete the Howe Sound Crest Trail. However, they say the area is still dealing with winter-like conditions, with snow still present throughout the route. Crews are not able to reach the pair by helicopter, so they'll be making their way to them on foot throughout the night. Closing submissions have wrapped up at BC Supreme Court in the case of Inderdeep Singh Gosal. He's accused of fatally stabbing a man near a Vancouver Starbucks in 2023. Our Angelina Ravelli reports defense lawyer Gloria Ng and Crown prosecutors reflected on previous cases.
3: Ng referenced a case in which a BC man received a 6.5-year sentence on a manslaughter charge. In that case, Joel Aaron Thomas Anderson was reportedly under the influence of methamphetamine when he set his father's home on fire and fatally beat a senior. However, in this present case, Gosal could not confirm whether he had smoked marijuana, and it's not clear how intoxicated he was that day, but he did admit to exaggerating how much he had to drink to police. Crown Prosecutor Daniel Pruem pointed to the case of Brandon Davina, a BC man found guilty of second-degree murder for killing Brianna Jankoskis on a first date. Although Davina's lawyers argued for a manslaughter conviction, claiming he was too intoxicated and that he had been provoked, the judge found that he had intent to kill, citing the calculated nature of the attack. Angelina Ravelli, City News, Vancouver.
2: The Vancouver Whitecaps may not be going to Las Vegas after all. Jobs Minister Ravi Kalyan says the provincial government has been approached by a local group that wants to buy the MLS club, but Kalyan refuses to say who is involved.
4: I'll leave it to the group to share that information when they're ready, but they do seem serious, and if the team is for sale and a local group wants to perhaps move in, I think that's a positive development for Whitecaps fans and, of course, for the province.
2: He calls the bid interesting. The future of the Whitecaps has been in doubt for weeks, but it ramped up a few days ago when an investor group out of Nevada made an offer saying it wanted to move the club to Vegas. The Whitecaps' current owners have been trying to sell the team for more than a year. The provincial health minister isn't backing down from saying she'll push ahead with a proposed overdose prevention site on Helmkin Street. Vancouver City Council voted to use every tool in its toolbox to block the facility, but Josie Osborne says the province has the authority to do it. However, Osborne also says she'd rather talk it out.
5: I know that the medical health officer from Vancouver Coastal Health has offered to meet with the city of Vancouver. Of course, here at the Ministry of Health, we'd be very happy to do the same. We want to be willing partners, working together and making it the best service possible.
2: Osborne says people who use drugs need compassion and help, and an overdose prevention site provides that. She also points out the province has created more than 100 new treatment beds in the past few years. Mayor Ken Sim has written a letter to the health minister saying he's not impressed with how things have played out. Sim says the city hadn't been brought into the loop by Vancouver Coastal Health until just 2 weeks ago. He also wants to know if any of the people who live in the neighborhood, strata councils, businesses, or daycare owners were consulted. Sim is calling for a public meeting so locals and stakeholders can weigh in. The mayor is also demanding the province shut down the proposed overdose prevention site if things go sideways. And the owner of a North Vancouver cafe says a customer made a racist remark to them over the weekend. Taking to social media, the owner of Kim's Cafe says a customer demanded a refund after taking another customer's order. The owner refused, but says this led to the customer to threaten to contact the CRA and police. The customer can be heard saying this in security footage posted by the cafe.
6: Go back to Korea where you belong! Go back to your country!
2: The customer can later be heard criticizing the cafe for how they label their items. We've reached out to Kim's Cafe for more information. A Chilliwack mural featuring a local Indigenous woman has been vandalized. City Council has issued a statement saying the mural featured Inez Lewis, a local Stalo woman. The incident happened Tuesday on Red Dress Day, a time when people across the country reflect and honor missing and murdered Indigenous women and girls. While the city says it's disappointing, they do appreciate a GoFundMe.

0: that is set up to restore the mural. The money will pay for the original painter to fly in from Montreal and stay in Chilliwack. It's 10 minutes after the hour. Coming up in just 60 seconds, we'll have a look at your traffic and weather forecast. 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
4: From the Internet Traffic Center, I'm Ryan Littemark. The Queensboro Bridge, it's busy around there. There's the ongoing maintenance until 5 a.m., so one lane each way, backed up on 91A from Howes. And the Stella Wasson Bridge has maintenance southbound. Right lane will be closed off there overnight, so be wrapped up before the rush. Delta has paving, Highway 17A southbound from the 99 overpass right down to Ladner Trunk Road until 5 a.m. And in Langley, do watch out for the ongoing construction there for Highway 1 by 232nd. Some lane closures and crews around there. Vancouver has Broadway shut down between Maine and Quebec because of the ongoing Broadway subway project. Now from the 1130 News Radio Weather Center, overnight mainly clear with a few clouds, a low of 10. For Thursday, mostly sunny, a couple clouds though, and a high of 19, a low of 10. For Friday, mostly cloudy, a high of 16. Saturday, a sun, a high of 18 by the water, inland temperature of 22. And Sunday, it'll be nice for Mother's Day, sunny, a high of 19 by the water, inland temperature of 23.
0: Expect to see a lot of police during FIFA. 1130's Dean Rexedler says that while they won't give us the specific numbers, the VPD says they'll be out in full force to ensure the tournament goes off without a hitch.
5: The biggest issue could be when fans meet protesters. Deputy Chief Don Chapman says the key is communication ahead of time.
6: Where we see conflict, either both in a fan march and a protest or a protest march, we'll actually provide our input and try to steer those individuals away so they can either enjoy their fan march or take place in a lawful protest.
5: It's also warning people, don't bother to fly a drone near BC Place. The airspace will be locked down. And booze? He says drink where you're allowed.
6: There are many venues throughout the city where adults can enjoy, responsibly enjoy a drink while watching a match.
5: Yeah, there's a good chance you'll also see police conducting training exercises in the run-up to the tournament. I'm Dean Rexedler.
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0: Hello, and thanks for joining us. It's May 7th. I'm Tom Hackett. Here's what's making news right now. Things got a little heated in Alberta's legislature, with some blame being thrown from both sides of the House over the voters' data breach scandal. After a gray whale was struck by a Sea-Doo off Vancouver's waters, the Sea-Doo's rider is speaking out for the first time. And crews are trying to rescue two stranded trail runners right now on Cypress Mountain.

0: Mountain. Lions Bay Search and Rescue say the pair were trying to get to complete the Howe Sound Crest Trail and are stuck in winter conditions. From Sportsnet Radio, here's Marcus Fitzgerald.
1: The Anaheim Ducks may be lamenting the lack of execution from their power play Wednesday night in Game 2 against the Vegas Golden Knights. It went 0 for 5, and yet it didn't matter because this is the Stanley Cup playoffs, and as long as you win, nobody asks too many questions. Ducks over the Golden Knights, 3-1, an impressive performance on the road from Anaheim, given those special team struggles and the fact they were a little frustrated after that Game 1 defeat at the hands of the Golden Knights. The Ducks did have the edge over Vegas in the regular season series. They're definitely not afraid of these guys. Game 3 is set for Southern California on Friday. We will see Game 2 on Friday between the Sabres and the Montreal Canadiens. Montreal, the last Canadian Cup hope, lost the opener in Buffalo 4-2. They could not carry the momentum over from Sunday's Game 7 victory over the Tampa Bay Lightning. Zach Benson, a couple of points for the Sabres in this one as they look to continue this run, one of the best stories in the NHL this season. Two of the bigs, the Blue Jays, not scoring a lot of runs these days, although we've said that it seems since the beginning of April. They lose 3-0 to the Tampa Bay Rays. Only 4 hits. The Jays are 5 games under .500. They will travel on Thursday back home to meet the Angels at the Rogers Center. Beginning Friday, it was the Mariners over the Braves, 3-1. Sports at 15 and 45 past every hour. Honey time, sportsnet.ca.
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0: You're listening to News Radio. I'm Tom Hackett. Calgary police say no one is in custody after a deadly attack early Wednesday morning in the southwest. Arain Rashid has more from the scene.
5: Police were called to the area of Woodview Drive Southwest around 5:40 a.m. Wednesday after reports of an assault. When they arrived, they found one person who had succumbed to their injuries, leaving many in the area frightened.
6: We just moved here to this area because we thought it was a safer place to bring up our little guy. Seeing our street blocked off, my fiance's car is blocked off so he can't even go to work because it's a crime scene is not exactly what we like in the first 2 months of living in this area.
7: Rain Rashid, City News, Calgary.
0: The family of a 12-year-old boy who drowned in Calgary's Mahogany Lake laid him to rest Wednesday.
8: The father of Damilola Afolabi needing to be consoled as he grapples with the family's first couple months in Canada from Ghana being marked with a tragedy.
9: When we are about to leave Ghana, Dami said, Daddy, me, thank you for the good life you are going to give us to Canada. I didn't know that my son would never be with me at this moment anymore.
8: The family came to Canada just in March, with Afolabi trying to make friends in his new community. Officials say Afolabi was playing basketball before he jumped in Mahogany Lake.
9: The meaning of Dami is you are bringing the joy and the happiness. That is the meaning of his name. But today is no more with me. I never prayed that I would be the one to bury my son.
8: Edward Jen, City News, Cochrane.
0: The fact we still don't have a cost for hosting the World Cup isn't sitting well with the BC director of the Canadian Taxpayers Federation. Carson Binda says costs have already ballooned from $230 million up to $624 million, according to the province, and those estimates are already a year old.
10: FIFA is a multi-billion dollar organization that keeps most of the revenue from things like ticket sales and sponsorships. If FIFA wants all of these upgrades to BC Place, all of these extra VIP security measures, then they should be covering the bill, not leaving it with BC taxpayers.
0: The province will only say they'll come out with cost estimates in the weeks before the tournament begins. Prime Minister Mark Carney says Airbus Canada's massive new plane order shows the benefits of diversifying trade beyond the U.S. The company has signed a deal to supply AirAsia with 150 of its Canadian-made A220 jets. AirAsia CEO Tony Fernandez says during the uncertainty, it's good to take risks and think about the future.
11: You know, people will be wondering why we're buying so many planes during this latest crisis. But crises are an opportunity to make bold decisions and to go out there and be aggressive.
0: Airbus has faced production challenges at its Montreal area plant, struggling to churn out more than 7 jets per month on average. The French company has pointed to a range of supplier problems, with shortages running the gamut from engines to wings. Your traffic and weather is coming up next.
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13: The Rogers Xfinity Internet Traffic Center. I'm Ryan Littemark. It's really busy around the Queensboro Bridge, down to one lane each way until 5 a.m. for maintenance. So expect slowdowns for 91A off of Stewartson and from Howes. Still a Wasson Bridge, a maintenance there southbound overnight. Right lane will be closed off, and we'll wrap that up before the rush. There is paving in Delta, Highway 17A southbound from the 99 overpass down to Ladder Trunk Road until 5 a.m. Overnight construction in Langley on Highway 1, and it's between 232nd and around 200 Street. So delays there. And Broadway in Vancouver still closed off between Maine and Quebec for the ongoing subway project. Now from the 1130 News Radio Weather Center, overnight mainly clear, a couple clouds, a low of 10. For Thursday, sunny, couple clouds, a high of 19, a low of 10. For Friday, mostly cloudy, a high of 16. Saturday, cloudy and then sunshine, a high of 18 by the water, inland temperature of 22. And then Sunday, it'll be nice for Mother's Day, sunny, a high of 19, inland temperature high of 23.
0: You're listening to News Radio. I'm Tom Hackett. A parliamentary committee of senators and MPs is studying whether Canada is ready to expand medical assistance in dying to people whose sole underlying condition is a mental illness. That extension is set to happen in March 2027 after it was delayed more than once by the previous Liberal government. Justice Minister Sean Fraser says he thinks it would be premature to say whether he's prepared to delay the extension once again, given that the committee has not yet written its report.
14: My own view is that as time moves forward, the circumstances change, the assistance readiness changes, the perspective of different witnesses who've now seen more experiences with medical assistance and dying over time has changed.
0: The committee has heard testimony from psychiatrists, physicians, and legal experts, a majority of whom say Canada should not go ahead with Made for Mental Illness. The cruise ship involved in a deadly hantavirus outbreak is sailing towards Spain's Canary Islands. The trip is expected to take 3 to 4 days, the ship's operator said Wednesday. ABC News correspondent Victor Aquendo has more.
15: We have seen concern or pushback even about how to handle this influx of people who may or may not be sick. I spoke with a doctor from the World Health Organization now on board who says nobody currently on the ship is symptomatic. Of course, that could change.
0: Officials have evacuated 3 people from the cruise ship, including 2 in serious condition. A federal judge in New York on Wednesday unsealed a purported suicide note left by Jeffrey Epstein.
16: The note purportedly written by Jeffrey Epstein before his first attempt to kill himself said, quote, "It is a treat to be able to choose one's time to say goodbye," according to court records released Wednesday. The cryptic one-page handwritten note offered few new details about Epstein's purported motivations, and there's no confirmation that Epstein himself authored it. His former cellmate, convicted quadruple murderer, claimed he found the note tucked in a book in the days after Epstein's first suicide attempt in July 2019. Peter Haralambos, ABC News.
0: 10 weeks into the war with Iran, Tehran says it's considering a new proposal from the Trump administration to bring it to an end. ABC's Rachel Scott reports.
17: Sources tell ABC News the administration has sent Iran a one-page memorandum of understanding, laying the groundwork for 30 days of negotiations on major issues, including the future of Iran's nuclear program. The proposal calls for Iran to lift restrictions on ships crossing the Strait of Hormuz. In return, the U.S. would ease its blockade of Iranian ports.
0: Your business news is coming up next.
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24: The TSX snapped a three-day losing skid. It was higher by 415 points on the day, 33,981. It did touch 34,000 during the session. Even as the price for oil moved lower, on word the U.S. and Iran could be close to some sort of deal. Oil today down $7.19 to $95.08. Now, shares in Suncor did finish lower today on this. Despite that solid earnings report, the stock was down 7.5%, even as the company hiked its dividend after a first quarter profit of $1.57 billion. Over at Cenovus, revenue a little shy of expectations, but earnings per share for Q1 did beat estimates. That stock down 4.8% on the day. Gold futures today moving higher by about 3% to $4,709. Silver was up by 6% to $77 the ounce. Prime Minister Mark Carney says the government is looking at options for redeploying capital tied up in airports. He was asked whether he was considering privatizing airports as a way to capitalize on the recently announced sovereign wealth fund. On Wall Street, record highs for the S&P and the NASDAQ again today. The S&P has now hit a record at least 5 days in a row. It closed up by 106 today, the NASDAQ higher by 512, and the Dow up by 612. At the Business Center, I'm Chris McCusker.
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0: The FBI can keep the original ballots from the 2020 election in Fulton County. ABC's Peter Chardonblas has more.
16: A federal judge on Wednesday denied a request from Fulton County officials to force the FBI to return hundreds of boxes of ballots from the 2020 election that were seized earlier this year. The judge rejected claims that the application for the search warrant was, quote, woefully deficient, or that the agent who authored it was reckless. DOJ lawyers say they're investigating alleged irregularities in the 2020 election.

0: election. Though critics have argued the investigation is baseless and driven by President Trump's anger about losing the state in 2020. Peter Haralambos, ABC News.
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2: Hello, and thanks for joining us. It's May 7th. I'm Tom Hackett. Here's what's making news right now.
3: More now about the breach of voters' information scandal.
4: No idea that this data had been retrieved illegally.
3: And what the opposition is calling for.
5: A new report says foreign actors are spreading disinformation about Alberta separation.
6: For the first time, the man who collided with a gray whale on a Sea-Doo is speaking out. He says he's very sorry for the crash.
2: Rescue crews are currently racing against winter conditions to try and save two stranded trail runners.
7: Montreal Canadiens waving the Canadian flag, if you will, in Buffalo to begin the second round. It didn't start the way they had hoped, and the Anaheim Ducks making some noise in Vegas. Sports at 45.
2: We've got all those stories and even a whole lot more coming your way in just 60 seconds. But first, at your ones, we got your traffic and weather.
8: Trinity Internet Traffic Center. I'm Ryan Littemark. The Queensboro Bridge, it's busy around there. There's the ongoing maintenance until 5 a.m., so one lane each way, backed up on 91A from Howes. And the Stella Boston Bridge has maintenance southbound. Right lane will be closed off there overnight, so be wrapped up before the rush. Delta has paving. Highway 17A southbound from the 99 overpass right down to Ladder Trunk Road until 5 a.m. And in Langley, do watch out for the ongoing construction there for Highway 1 by 232nd. Some lane closures and crews around there. Vancouver has Broadway shut down between Maine and Quebec because of the ongoing Broadway subway project. Now from the 1130 News Radio Weather Center. Overnight, mainly clear with a few clouds, a low of 10. For Thursday, mostly sunny, a couple clouds though, and a high of 19, a low of 10. For Friday, mostly cloudy, a high of 16. Saturday, a sun, a high of 18. By the water, inland temperature of 22. And Sunday, it'll be nice for Mother's Day. Sunny, a high of 19 by the water, inland temperature of 23.
2: Now, for your top stories, we're learning more about a scandal over the breach of voter information in Alberta. The information was highlighted in a recent meeting. Our Darren Rathwell reports both sides of the legislature are taking shots.
3: Premier Danielle Smith saying the opposition NDP took part in the now controversial meeting and should have notified her government.
4: Every single person in this chamber had reason to be interested in that information, reason to want to know, and the member kept it secret.
9: So in the Premier's world, calling the cops is keeping it secret.
3: NDP leader Ned Nenshi with the response to the Premier, who also claims the opposition only notified police with an email to an unattended address. But Nenshi says the email was sent day after the meeting in question, and then a follow-up phone call was made. And as for the UCB government staff member who took in the meeting, that person said to have been there to look at a new tool, says the Premier's chief of staff, and the Premier defending her staffer's involvement.
4: He had no idea that this data had been retrieved illegally, had no idea to suspect that.
3: And she's saying the government should act, citing an example of Canadian Tire offering free credit checks after their data breach, and says about that meeting,
9: we weren't focused on making sure the Premier knew because her own staff didn't tell her.
3: I'm Darren Rathwell.
2: A new report says foreign actors are increasingly generating articles, podcasts, and social media posts riddled with disinformation about Alberta separation.
5: The Canadian monitoring platform DisinfoWatch issued the report pointing the finger at the U.S. and Russia. It says social media influencers, some created by AI, are generating the disinformation in the U.S., while false content is posted on a series of Kremlin-aligned websites called Pravda News Network in Russia. And the report says although Alberta's separatist movement is rooted in legitimate grievances, the province and the country need to take steps to debunk disinformation to ensure debate is democratically sound. I'm Lisa Grant.
2: The man behind a Sea-Doo crash with a gray whale is sharing his side of the story for the first time. Our David Natalini has more in this exclusive interview with 1130 News Radio.
6: The man, who asked to stay anonymous, insists the collision was a complete accident.
10: Deeply sorry, and I hope that as people that love whales, and we love whales, and we love marine life, that we can work together and find maybe a solution if there's some kind of warning system. Everybody was watching the whale. I didn't know. I swear on my mother's life, I had no clue that there was any whale activity.
6: He says he's been riding on Vancouver's waters for years and had just picked up a new Sea-Doo that day. The man was treated at the hospital following the crash. He says he met with Fisheries and Oceans Canada on Tuesday to discuss future prevention. Now, this update comes as the VPD confirms they're assisting in a federal investigation into the crash. I'm David Natalini.
2: Rescue crews are currently bracing frosty conditions to try and get two stranded trail runners. Lions Bay Search and Rescue says the two left Cypress Mountain to try and complete the House Sound Crest Trail in a single day. They say conditions on the trail remain hazardous and are not suitable for unprepared travel. Because of low clouds, crews will have to make their way on foot to them instead of using a helicopter. The man accused of killing someone near a Vancouver Starbucks in 2023 will have to wait a bit longer to learn his fate. Inderdeep Singh Gosal's lawyer Gloria Ng and Crown Prosecutor Daniel Prum have now made their closing submissions.
11: Prosecutors also questioned Gosal's reliability and credibility. While Gosal claimed he had not been properly medicating in the months leading up to the stabbing, he previously had told the court that he was being truthful when he told his sister that he only missed a few doses. The Crown says pharmacy records show that he was filling his prescriptions according to schedule. Prum argued that Gosal repeatedly demonstrated that he is prepared to lie when he perceives a benefit to himself. Ng argues Gosal did not have the mental capacity to understand his actions would cause death. The Crown, however, believes Gosal only stopped stabbing Schmidt when he believed the victim was likely going to die. Due to scheduling, the judge will not deliver her decision until July 23rd. Angelina Ravelli, City News, Vancouver.
2: It appears a possible savior has come forward to keep the Vancouver Whitecaps in Vancouver. Jobs Minister Ravi Kallon says the provincial government has been approached by a local group that wants to buy the soccer team. Kallon says it's not his place to announce who's involved or what the offer looks like.
12: We'll have to see the full package when they put it together. The bid so far seems interesting. It seems like it's grounded in the plan to keep the team here.
2: The future of the MLS club has been in question for more than a year after its current owners admitted they were looking to sell. Last month, they said no viable local offers had come forward. Last week, an investor group out of Nevada told MLS they were willing to buy the club and move it to Las Vegas. It appears the provincial government and Vancouver City Council are heading for a showdown. Civic politicians are pushing back against a new overdose prevention site on Helmkin Street, saying they'll do what they can to block its opening next month. Health Minister Josie Osborne says she'd rather sit down and find a solution through debate, but says the city's opposition won't make a difference.
13: There's a ministerial order that was signed by the Minister of Health back in 2016 that provides the direction to health authorities to ensure that these life-saving services are available for people.
2: Osborne says people who use drugs need help and compassion, and that's what Vancouver Coastal Health is trying to do with the overdose prevention site. Vancouver Mayor Ken Sim has written a letter to the health minister saying he has serious concerns about the overdose prevention site. Sim says there was a complete lack of consultation with the city, only finding out about the plans for the Helmkin Street site 2 weeks ago. He's asking the province to delay opening the facility and is pushing for a public meeting where people who live in the neighborhood, business owners, police, and the city can weigh in. Sim also wants the health ministry to agree to close the facility if certain benchmarks aren't being met. A North Vancouver business is sharing footage of a disturbing and racist encounter with a customer. Over the weekend at Kim's Cafe, the owner says a woman told them to, quote, go back to Korea where you belong, and threatened to call police and immigration services. They say the customer wanted a refund, and the whole incident was caught on security footage.
14: And she treated me like and nobody should do that. And I'm going to record her on my telephone.
2: The cafe adds, situations like this seem to happen more often. We've reached out to Kim's Cafe for more details on this incident. Chilliwack police need your help finding a suspect after a bus driver was attacked. In March, Mounties say they were called to an assault on a bus near South Sumas Road and Vetter Road. They say a passenger allegedly attacked the driver. Police describe the man as between 18 to 19 years old, 6 feet tall with a slender build and brown hair. He was last seen wearing a red jacket with fur on the hood.

0: a gray sweatshirt, and blue jeans. Anyone who recognizes the man is asked to contact police. It's 40 minutes after the hour. Coming up in just 60 seconds, we'll have a look at your traffic and weather forecast. 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
4: The Rogers Xfinity Internet Traffic Center. I'm Ryan Littlemark. It's really busy around the Queensboro Bridge, down to one lane each way until 5 a.m. for maintenance. So expect slowdowns for 91A off of Stewartson and from Howes. Still at Wasson Bridge, a maintenance there southbound overnight. Right lane will be closed off, and they'll wrap that up before the rush. There is paving in Delta, Highway 17A southbound from the 99 overpass down to Ladder Trunk Road until 5 a.m. Overnight construction in Langley on Highway 1, and it's between 232nd and around 200th Street, so delays there. And Broadway in Vancouver is still closed off between Maine and Quebec for the ongoing subway project. Now from the 1130 News Radio Weather Center, overnight mainly clear, a couple clouds, a low of 10. For Thursday, sunny, a couple clouds, a high of 19, a low of 10. For Friday, mostly cloudy, a high of 16. Saturday, cloudy and then sunshine, a high of 18 by the water, inland temperature of 22. And then Sunday, it'll be nice for Mother's Day, sunny, a high of 19, inland temperature high of 23.
0: New concern about U.S. federal oversight of the exotic animal trade. There's outrage after the deaths of dozens of sloths at the now-closed Sloth World attraction in Orlando. Rebecca Cliff of the Sloth Conservation Foundation is calling for criminal charges in the case and stronger federal laws on exotic animals.
5: In 2024, 21 sloths were brought here from Guyana, and they were placed in an unprepared warehouse in a parking lot with no electricity, no climate control, and no running water. And within a matter of days, all 21 of those sloths were dead.
0: And an uncashed government paycheck from America's founding father gets new attention. It's part of a new exhibit at the Library Company of Philadelphia, ahead of a planned auction of Benjamin Franklin's items in June. Here's Selby Kiefer of Sotheby's.
6: This was something you look at and, oh, it's kind of interesting. It's Franklin's paycheck. Then you learn the story behind it, how he didn't cash it. He left it to his estate, and it went on to build things like the Franklin Institute.
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0: Hello, and thanks for joining us. It's May 7th. I'm Tom Hackett. Here's just making news right now. The man behind a Sea-Doo crash with a gray whale over the weekend is sharing his side of the story for the first time. Rescue crews are currently bracing frosty conditions to try and get two stranded trail runners. Because of low clouds, crews will have to make their way on foot to them instead of using a helicopter. And a new report says foreign actors are increasingly generating articles, podcasts, and social media posts riddled with disinformation about Alberta separation. From Sportsnet Radio, here's Marcus Fitzgerald.
10: Felt like a bit of a stalemate to start in Vegas on a Wednesday night. It was 0-0 for quite a while until the Ducks finally broke through, despite the flaws of their power play, which went 0-5 on the night. It was Beckett. Seneca scored his second of the playoffs at 11:23 of the middle frame, and the Ducks were off and running, maybe flying a little bit too. Leo Carlson scored the eventual winner in the third at the 6:36 mark. He was the game's first star. Jansen Harkins into an empty net. Vegas got one late, but real late, like with 6 seconds left, so it didn't matter. Ducks win at 3-1, series tied at 1. Game 3 is in Southern California, Orange County, on Friday. We'll also see the Habs and the Sabres, Game 2 on Friday. Buffalo winning the opener 4-2. Bowen Byram set a strong postseason for the Sabres, scoring his fourth of the playoffs. Zach Benson a couple of points as well. Thursday, just the one game on the Stanley Cup playoff slate. Carolina in Philadelphia. The Hurricanes 6-0 so far in the postseason. They could push it to 7 and push the Flyers to the brink with a win in that game. You'll be able to see it on Sportsnet as always. Baseball, the Blue Jays, where are the runs at? They didn't score against the Rays. They lose 3-0. Travel day for the Jays on Thursday. They're back at it Friday at home against the Angels. The Mariners beat the Atlanta Braves 3-1. Sports at 15 and 45 past every hour. Honey Time, Sportsnet.ca.
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0: You're listening to News Radio. I'm Tom Hackett. Calgary police are still looking for a suspect after a person was assaulted and died in the southwest community of Woodlands just before 6 Wednesday morning. One resident says it's not a good introduction to the area they moved into just a couple of months ago. Arain Rashid describes what he saw.
16: When we arrived on scene, we saw a large area blocked off while police investigated. We also noticed markers in the strip mall nearby where the body was found.
17: When we respond to calls like this, it's important to capture all the evidence available. Unfortunately, that necessitates a large crime scene and a little bit of an inconvenience for local residents, but it's part of us doing our job and being thorough and complete in that job we do.
16: Police say the investigation is ongoing. Rain Rashid, City News, Calgary.
0: Following a tragic incident at Calgary's Mahogany Lake over the weekend, a family that just moved to Canada from Ghana laid a young 12-year-old to rest.
18: The family of a 12-year-old boy who drowned in Calgary's Mahogany Lake, putting him to rest Wednesday. It took rescuers over 40 minutes Sunday to pull his body out of the lake. Those close to the family are now raising funds to help the newly landed family here in Canada as they navigate this difficult time.
19: He loved to make friends. He loved people. He really loved making friends. He's so friendly. And that's what he likes to do.
18: Now, those close to the family are also calling for reforms to private lakes, including increasing the minimum age required to swim in them to avoid tragedies like this. Edward Jen, City News, Cochrane.
0: The BC director of the Canadian Taxpayers Federation is worried about what the final cost of hosting FIFA will be. At last word, the provincial government pegged the cost at more than $620 million, and that was a year ago. Carson Binda doesn't buy the argument that any money spent on the tournament will mean a huge spike in tourists in the years to come.
20: Yeah, I don't think hosting seven international soccer games, a tiny fraction of the overall FIFA World Cup, is going to put Vancouver on the map in any meaningful way that we're not already on the map.
0: The provincial government has said it plans to release the cost estimates for the World Cup in the coming weeks before the first game is played at BC Place. A Canadian online critic of U.S. President Donald Trump is suing U.S. Homeland Security for trying to unmask him.
21: The Canadian citizen posts anonymous online criticism of Trump policies. That has included the conduct of the Department of Homeland Security. It oversees Immigration and Customs Enforcement, or ICE. The Canadian is suing Homeland Security, accusing the American government of wrongfully trying to force Google to reveal a wide swath of his personal information. The American Civil Liberties Union is representing the Canadian. It says this case could have a chilling effect on free speech. Jason White, The Canadian Press.
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4: The Internet Traffic Center. I'm Ryan Littemark. The Queensboro Bridge, it's busy around there. There's the ongoing maintenance until 5 a.m., so one lane each way backed up on 91A from Howes. And the Stella Boston Bridge has maintenance southbound. Right lane will be closed off there overnight, so we wrapped up before the rush. Delta has paving Highway 17A southbound from the 99 overpass right down to Ladner Trunk Road until 5 a.m. And in Langley, do watch out for the ongoing construction there for Highway 1 by 232nd. Some lane closures and crews around there. Vancouver has Broadway shut down between Maine and Quebec because of the ongoing Broadway subway project. Now from the 1130 News Radio Weather Center. Overnight, mainly clear with a few clouds, a low of 10. For Thursday, mostly sunny, a couple clouds though, and a high of 19, a low of 10. For Friday, mostly cloudy, a high of 16. Saturday, a sun, a high of 18 by the water, inland temperature of 22. And Sunday, it'll be nice for Mother's Day. Sunny, a high of 19 by the water, inland temperature of 23.
0: You're listening to News Radio. I'm Tom Hackett. A parliamentary committee of senators and MPs is studying whether Canada is ready to expand medical assistance in dying to people whose sole underlying condition is a mental illness. That extension is set to happen in March 2027, after it was delayed more than once by the previous Liberal government. Conservative MP Michael Cooper, who's also a committee member, says the government should indefinitely delay the extension.
26: Well, I think the evidence is very clear that the expansion for MAID and mental illness cannot go forward because two fundamental issues remain unresolved.
0: At issue for many is a concern about whether a person who is suffering from a mental illness can improve. The cruise ship involved in a deadly hantavirus outbreak is sailing towards Spain's Canary Islands. The trip is expected to take 3 to 4 days, the ship's operator said Wednesday. ABC News correspondent Victor Quendo has details.
27: I'm not the expert on this, certainly not a doctor, but those who are continue to stress that at this point, the risk to the public is low. This is a very rare disease, albeit severe and possibly deadly, but at this time, the risk to the public is low.
0: Officials have evacuated three people from the cruise ship, including two in serious condition. 10 weeks into the war with Iran, and Tehran says it's considering a new proposal from the Trump administration to bring it to an end. ABC's Rachel Scott reports.
28: Trump wrote on social media, if they don't agree, the bombing starts.
1: Iran has not agreed to anything yet and remains publicly defiant, one official declaring Iran has its finger on the trigger and is ready. But the American blockade is squeezing Iran's economy. The Pentagon announcing U.S. forces fired on another Iranian-flagged tanker.
0: New calls for Commerce Secretary Howard Lutnick to resign following his closed-door testimony on Capitol Hill. House Democrats accused Lutnick of lying and being evasive during his testimony about Jeffrey Epstein before the House Oversight Committee on Wednesday. ABC News Capitol Hill correspondent Jay O'Brien.
2: There are going to be others that are interviewed. There's conversation about other administration officials. Democrats are really pushing for the president to be subpoenaed or interviewed or deposed in some kind of way. Republicans have said that's a non-starter because the president has addressed Jeffrey Epstein repeatedly. But we do know that one former administration official is also going to talk to this committee, again, voluntarily. That will be former Attorney General Pam Bondi, who's really next on deck here. And she is going to be grilled on her department's handling of the release of those Epstein files.
0: Your business news is coming up next.
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28: This is a Bloomberg Money Minute. The Trump administration has begun paying out refunds for the $166 billion in global tariffs that the U.S. Supreme Court declared unlawful earlier this year. Trade lawyers tell Bloomberg that some of their clients have received money in their bank accounts this week. The refund payments mark a milestone in the legal fight over one of the president's signature economic policies. The Trump administration has not committed to refunding all of the tariffs it collected. A social media company is blaming the Iran war for a disappointing forecast. Snap Inc., best known as the owner of Snapchat, says geopolitical headwinds in the Middle East impacted its advertising sales $20 million in March alone. A correction from the company behind IHOP and Applebee's. First, it posted a profit for last quarter, well above Wall Street forecasts, but then said that was a mistake, and in fact, its earnings had fallen below market predictions. Shares of Dine Brands quickly erased early gains to fall more than 5%. Andrew O'Day, Bloomberg Radio.
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0: A new concern about federal oversight of the exotic animal trade. There's outrage over the deaths of dozens of sloths at the now-closed Sloth World attraction in Orlando. Rebecca Cliff of the Sloth Conservation Foundation is calling for criminal charges in the case and stronger federal U.S. laws on exotic animals.
31: The Florida Fish and Wildlife Commission has stated that they found no evidence of violations. But under Florida law, it's a criminal offense to subject animals to unnecessary suffering.
0: And a quick look at your environment. Canada weather shows your cold spot in Canada right now, minus 21.9 degrees in Eureka. None of it. Your hot spot in Canada, 19.1 degrees, Soyuz, BC.
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0: Hello, and thanks for joining us. It's May 7th. I'm Tom Hackett. Here's what's making news right now.
10: Blame being thrown around over the voters' data breach scandal in Alberta. What's being said and how the premier is responding.
11: New research says foreign actors are ramping up disinformation online about Alberta's separatist movement.
12: It came out of nowhere. That's according to the man who struck a gray whale off Vancouver's coast. He's sharing his firsthand account of the incident.
0: And rescue crews are currently racing against frosty conditions to try and save two stranded trail runners.
13: The Anaheim Ducks definitely aren't scared, and neither are the Buffalo Sabres as we get the second round Stanley Cup playoff action. What we saw on Wednesday, what you need to know. Sports at 15.
0: We've got all those stories and even a whole lot more coming your way in just 60 seconds. But first, at your ones, we got your traffic and weather.
4: 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I'm Ryan Littemark. It's really busy around the Queensboro Bridge, down to one lane each way until 5 a.m. for maintenance, so expect slowdowns for 91A off of Stewartson and from Howes. Still at Wasson Bridge, a maintenance there southbound overnight. Right lane will be closed off, and they'll wrap that up before the rush. There is paving in Delta, Highway 17A southbound from the 99 overpass down to Leonard Trunk Road until 5 a.m. Overnight construction in Langley on Highway 1, and it's between 232nd and around 200th Street, so delays there. And Broadway in Vancouver still closed off between Maine and Quebec for the ongoing subway project. Now from the 1130 News Radio Weather Center, overnight mainly clear, a couple clouds, a low of 10. For Thursday, sunny, a couple clouds, a high of 19, a low of 10. For Friday, mostly cloudy, a high of 16. Saturday, cloudy and then sunshine, a high of 18 by the water, inland temperature of 22. And then Sunday, it'll be nice for Mother's Day, sunny, a high of 19, inland temperature high of 23.
0: Now, for your top stories, some heavy pointing of fingers in Alberta's legislature over the voters' data breach scandal. Both the government and the opposition say the other party should have taken action.
10: Premier Daniel Smith defending a government staffer who took part in a now controversial meeting which featured a massive breach of voters' information.
14: There was no way for him to know that this data was illegal. That was not disclosed on the call.
10: Despite a UCP staff member participating in the meeting, the premier saying the opposition should have notified government about the breach and took aim at NDP leader Nahed Nenshi.
14: Not call the cops. He sent an email to an unmonitored inbox.
10: But the premier telling only part of the story, according to Nenshi. He says the day after the meeting in question,
15: we immediately contacted the RCMP. We sent an email the way you're supposed to file a report to K Division. Did get a response saying it's been received. We've got it. We followed up with a phone call.
10: The premier's chief of staff saying that the UCP staffer took part in the meeting to check out a new voters tool. RCMP and Elections Alberta are investigating the breach of information of 2.9 million Albertans. I'm Darren Rathwell.
0: A new report is out saying foreign actors are ramping up disinformation about Alberta separatism.
11: The report published by researchers with the Canadian monitoring platform DisinfoWatch says the campaigns are originating in Russia and the U.S. The report finds foreign actors are increasingly generating articles, podcasts, and social media posts riddled with disinformation about Alberta's separatist movement. The researchers say although the movement is rooted in legitimate grievances, the province and Canada need to take steps to debunk disinformation to ensure debate is democratically sound. It warns that the influencing campaigns are expected to intensify as Alberta heads toward an October referendum with a possible question on separation. I'm Lisa Grant.
0: A weekend crash between a Sea-Doo and a gray whale has prompted the rider to share his side of the story.
12: We will not be sharing the man's identity, but he says he never intended to strike the animal.
16: We're all whale lovers. I love whales. I absolutely love marine life. Most fascinating, especially a gray whale. I would have loved to stop and seen that gray whale and not hit it.
12: He describes himself as an experienced local rider, claiming the incident unfolded in less than a second. The rider was hospitalized following the crash, but has since been working with Fisheries and Oceans Canada to share safety insights.
16: When I went to the meeting, I brought things with me and ideas that they thought were great to maybe prevent something like this.
12: Meanwhile, the VPD is now supporting a federal probe into the incident. It prompted extensive backlash online, with some criticizing the rider's lack of attention on the water. I'm David Adelini.

0: Also, the man accused of a fatal Vancouver Starbucks stabbing for another few months. Our Angelina Rivelli is outside BC Supreme Court and says Wednesday marked the end of closing submissions.
1: In 2023, the accused Gosal allegedly stabbed Paul Schmidt 6 times in the chest on a Vancouver coffee shop patio in broad daylight. Gosal pleaded not guilty to second-degree murder charges. His defense lawyer, Gloria Ng, argues her client should be found guilty of the lesser charge of manslaughter instead. As part of closing submissions, both sides turned to precedent, reflecting on similar cases that resulted in outcomes that align with their positions. Angelina Rivelli, City News, Vancouver.
0: Jobs Minister Ravi Kalan says the provincial government has been approached by a local group that wants to buy the Vancouver Whitecaps. But Kalan isn't saying who is involved.
2: I don't have the details. I'll leave it to the bid group to share those details. But, you know, we know there's interest. We're hearing it from fans. We're hearing it from business leaders within the community. And I think it's a positive development.
0: He suggests the potential investors are expected to release more information soon. The future of the MLS team has been in doubt since a group of out of Las Vegas said last week it was willing to purchase the club, but wants to move it to Sin City. The Whitecaps' current owners have been trying to sell the team for more than a year, but say no viable local offers have come in. Health Minister Josie Osborne has a message for Vancouver City Council. You can push back all you want against a proposed overdose prevention site on Helmkin Street, but the provincial government has the authority to go ahead with it. Osborne says she would prefer to talk it out with civic politicians given the opportunity. But she says council's complaint that the city needs more treatment facilities than overdose prevention sites is off base.
3: We have to keep people alive in order to be able to connect them to care. That's what overdose prevention services do, and they are just one part of a continuum of harm reduction services, of treatment and recovery services that are available to people in Vancouver.
0: She also notes the province has opened up more than 100 new treatment beds in just the past few years. Vancouver Mayor Ken Sim isn't backing down from the fight. He's written a letter to the health minister saying he's not happy with how things played out. Despite the claims there was extensive and lengthy process before the site was chosen, Sim says the city was never brought into the loop. He calls it unacceptable. Sim wants to know what other sites were considered and why they were rejected. The mayor is also pushing for a public meeting so locals and stakeholders can ask some questions and get some promises about the proposed overdose prevention site. A North Vancouver business is speaking out, saying one of their customers made a racist comment towards them. Kim's Cafe posted multiple videos on their social media showing an argument with a woman over the weekend. In one of the videos, the woman is heard swearing and saying, quote, "Go back to Korea where you belong."
4: And I'm going to call immigration and make sure that you are legally here. And I'm going to call the city of North Vancouver because no business owner should treat a customer like this rude little...
0: The cafe says the outburst happened after the woman requested a refund after taking the incorrect order. We've reached out to the cafe for more information. Chilliwack City Council has released a statement after a mural of an Indigenous woman was vandalized on Red Dress Day. Tuesday, the mural of Inez Lewis, a local Stelo woman, was defaced with dark paint and the letters MMIP. Council says the fact this happened on a day to honor the lives of missing and murdered Indigenous women and girls is particularly hurtful. A GoFundMe has been set up to fly the original painter of the mural from Montreal to Chilliwack to restore it. And Mounties in Chilliwack are looking for a man suspected of attacking a bus driver. They say a passenger allegedly attacked the driver near South Sumas Road and Vetter Road on March 16th. Officers have found video footage showing a man leaving the area following the attack. He's described as between 18 and 19 years old, 6 feet tall, with a slender build and brown hair. He was last seen wearing a red jacket with fur on the hood, a gray sweatshirt, and blue jeans. If you recognize the man, you're asked to contact Chilliwack RCMP. It's 10 minutes after the hour. Coming up in just 60 seconds, we'll have a look at your traffic and weather forecast. 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
2: From the Internet Traffic Center, I'm Ryan Littemark. The Queensboro Bridge, it's busy around there. There's the ongoing maintenance until 5 a.m., so one lane each way, backed up on 91A from Howes. And the Stella Boston Bridge has maintenance southbound. Right lane will be closed off there overnight, so we wrapped up before the rush. Delta has paving, Highway 17A southbound from the 99 overpass right down to Ladder Trunk Road until 5 a.m. And in Langley, do watch out for the ongoing construction there for Highway 1 by 232nd. Some lane closures and crews around there. Vancouver has Broadway shut down between Maine and Quebec because of the ongoing Broadway subway project. Now from the 1130 News Radio Weather Center, overnight mainly clear with a few clouds, a low of 10. For Thursday, mostly sunny, a couple clouds though, and a high of 19, a low of 10. For Friday, mostly cloudy, a high of 16. Saturday, a sun, a high of 18, by the water, inland temperature of 22. And Sunday, it'll be nice for Mother's Day, sunny, a high of 19 by the water, inland temperature of 23.
3: An 18-year-old has been arrested in Sunday's mass shooting during a party in Oklahoma. ABC's Chuck Severson.
4: 22 people were injured in the mass shooting at the party near Arcadia Lake in Edmond, Oklahoma. An 18-year-old, Aviana Smith Gray, died.
5: Detectives believe this incident began with a disturbance between two females attending the gathering that escalated into an altercation between rival gang members.
4: Edmond Police Chief J.D. Younger.
5: During the altercation, multiple subjects produced firearms and discharged in excess of 80 rounds.
4: 18-year-old Jalen Davis was arrested.
3: And investigators in Central California are following a new lead in the 1996 disappearance of college student Kristen Smart. Her body has never been found.
6: 19-year-old Kristen Smart disappeared 30 years ago after leaving a college party. Despite her body never having been found, a man named Paul Flores was convicted in 2022 of kidnapping and murdering Smart in San Luis Obispo so many years ago. On Wednesday, law enforcement executed a search warrant at the home of Flores' mother in San Luis Obispo County. It's not clear what led them to get a warrant for the house, but the district attorney says in a statement they remain, quote, firmly committed to using every lawful tool available to locate Kristen's remains. Alex Stone, ABC News.
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3: Hello, and thanks for joining us. It's May 7th. I'm Tom Hackett. Here's what's making news right now. Some heavy pointing of fingers in Alberta's legislature over the voters' data breach scandal. Both the government and the opposition say the other party should have taken action. A weekend crash between a Sea-Doo and a gray whale has prompted the rider to share his side of the story. And rescue crews are currently bracing frosty conditions to save two stranded trail runners. They say the pair were trying to complete a trail, which is still covered in snow, in just a single day.

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1: The Anaheim Ducks may be lamenting the lack of execution from their power play Wednesday night in Game 2 against the Vegas Golden Knights. It went 0-for-5, and yet it didn't matter because this is the Stanley Cup playoffs, and as long as you win, nobody asks too many questions. Ducks over the Golden Knights, 3-1, an impressive performance on the road from Anaheim, given those special team struggles and the fact they were a little frustrated after that Game 1 defeat at the hands of the Golden Knights. The Ducks did have the edge over Vegas in the regular season series. They're definitely not afraid of these guys. Game 3 is set for Southern California on Friday. We will see Game 2 on Friday between the Sabres and the Montreal Canadiens. Montreal, the last Canadian Cup hope, lost the opener in Buffalo 4-2. They could not carry the momentum over from Sunday's Game 7 victory over the Tampa Bay Lightning. Zach Benson, a couple of points for the Sabres in this one as they look to continue this run, one of the best stories in the NHL this season. Two of the bigs, the Blue Jays, not scoring a lot of runs these days, although we've said that it seems since the beginning of April. They lose 3-0 to the Tampa Bay Rays. Only 4 hits. The Jays are 5 games under .500. They will travel on Thursday back home to meet the Angels at the Rogers Center. Beginning Friday, it was the Mariners over the Braves 3-1. Sports at 15 and 45 past every hour. Honey Time, sportsnet.ca.
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9: You're listening to News Radio. I'm Tom Hackett. Calgary police say no one is in custody after a deadly attack early Wednesday morning in the southwest. Arain Rashid has more from the scene.
10: Police were called to the area of Woodview Drive Southwest around 5:40 a.m. Wednesday after reports of an assault. When they arrived, they found one person who had succumbed to their injuries, leaving many in the area frightened.
11: We just moved here to this area because we thought it was a safer place to bring up our little guy. Seeing our street blocked off, my fiance's car is blocked off, so we can't even go to work because it's a crime scene, is not exactly what we like in the first 2 months of living in this area.
12: Rain Rashid, City News, Calgary.
9: The family of a 12-year-old boy who drowned in Calgary's Mahogany Lake laid him to rest Wednesday.
13: The father of Damilola Afolabi needing to be consoled as he grapples with the family's first couple months in Canada from Ghana being marked with a tragedy.
14: When we are about to leave Ghana, Dami said, "Daddy, me, thank you for the good life you are going to give us in Canada. I didn't know that my son would never be with me at this moment anymore."
13: The family came to Canada just in March, with Afolabi trying to make friends in his new community. Officials say Afolabi was playing basketball before he jumped in Mahogany Lake.
14: The meaning of Dami is you are bringing the joy and the happiness. That is the meaning of his name. But today is no more with me. I never prayed that I would be the one to bury my son.
13: Edward Jen, City News, Cochrane.
9: The fact we still don't have a cost for hosting the World Cup isn't sitting well with the BC director of the Canadian Taxpayers Federation. Carson Binda says costs have already ballooned from $230 million up to $624 million, according to the province, and those estimates are already a year old.
15: FIFA is a multi-billion dollar organization that keeps most of the revenue from things like ticket sales and sponsorships. If FIFA funds all of these upgrades to BC Place, all of these extra VIP security measures, then they should be covering the bill, not leaving it with BC taxpayers.
9: The province will only say they'll come out with cost estimates in the weeks before the tournament begins. Prime Minister Mark Carney says Airbus Canada's massive new plane order shows the benefits of diversifying

0: buying trade beyond the U.S. The company has signed a deal to supply AirAsia with 150 of its Canadian-made A220 jets. AirAsia CEO Tony Fernandez says during the uncertainty, it's good to take risks and think about the future.
1: You know, people will be wondering why we're buying so many planes during this latest crisis. But crises are an opportunity to make bold decisions and to go out there and be aggressive.
0: Airbus has faced production challenges at its Montreal area plant, struggling to churn out more than 7 jets per month on average. The French company has pointed to a range of supplier problems, with shortages running the gamut from engines to wings. Your traffic and weather is coming up next.
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7: The Rogers Xfinity Internet Traffic Center. I'm Ryan Littemark. It's really busy around the Queensboro Bridge, down to one lane each way until 5 a.m. for maintenance. So expect slowdowns for 91A off of Stewartson and from Howes. Still, Wasson Bridge, a maintenance there southbound overnight. Right lane will be closed off, and they'll wrap that up before the rush. There is paving in Delta, Highway 17A southbound from the 99 overpass down to Ladder Trunk Road until 5 a.m. Overnight construction in Langley on Highway 1, and it's between 232nd and around 200 Street, so delays there. And Broadway in Vancouver still closed off between Maine and Quebec for the ongoing subway project. Now from the 1130 News Radio Weather Center, overnight mainly clear, a couple clouds, a low of 10. For Thursday, sunny, a couple clouds, a high of 19, a low of 10. For Friday, mostly cloudy, a high of 16. Saturday, cloudy and then sunshine, a high of 18 by the water, inland temperature of 22. And then Sunday, it'll be nice for Mother's Day, sunny, a high of 19, inland temperature high of 23.
0: You're listening to News Radio. I'm Tom Hackett. A parliamentary committee of senators and MPs is studying whether Canada is ready to expand medical assistance in dying to people whose sole underlying condition is a mental illness. That extension is set to happen in March 2027 after it was delayed more than once by the previous Liberal government. Justice Minister Sean Fraser says he thinks it would be premature to say whether he's prepared to delay the extension once again, given that the committee has not yet written its report.
8: My own view is that as time moves forward, the circumstances change, the system's readiness changes, the perspective of different witnesses who've now seen more experiences with medical assistance and dying over time has changed.
0: The committee has heard testimony from psychiatrists, physicians, and legal experts, a majority of whom say Canada should not go ahead with Made for Mental Illness. The cruise ship involved in a deadly hantavirus outbreak is sailing towards Spain's Canary Islands. The trip is expected to take 3 to 4 days, the ship's operator said Wednesday. ABC News correspondent Victor Aquendo has more.
9: We have seen concern or pushback even about how to handle this influx of people who may or may not be sick. I spoke with a doctor from the World Health Organization now on board who says nobody currently on the ship is symptomatic. Of course, that could change.
0: Officials have evacuated 3 people from the cruise ship, including 2 in serious condition. A federal judge in New York on Wednesday unsealed a purported suicide note left by Jeffrey Epstein.
10: The note purportedly written by Jeffrey Epstein before his first attempt to kill himself said, quote, "It is a treat to be able to choose one's time to say goodbye," according to court records released Wednesday. The cryptic one-page handwritten note offered few new details about Epstein's purported motivations, and there's no confirmation that Epstein himself authored it. His former cellmate, convicted quadruple murderer, claimed he found the note tucked in a book in the days after Epstein's first suicide attempt in July 2019. Peter Haralambos, ABC News.
0: 10 weeks into the war with Iran, Tehran says it's considering a new proposal from the Trump administration.

0: administration to bring it to an end. ABC's Rachel Scott reports.
1: Sources tell ABC News the administration has sent Iran a one-page memorandum of understanding, laying the groundwork for 30 days of negotiations on major issues, including the future of Iran's nuclear program. The proposal calls for Iran to lift restrictions on ships crossing the Strait of Hormuz. In return, the U.S. would ease its blockade of Iranian ports.
0: Your business news is coming up next.
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7: This is a Bloomberg Money Minute. Warner Brothers Discovery, moving closer to being acquired by film, TV, and streaming rival Paramount Skydance, looks like a little less of a prize, at least based on its latest earnings. The company's first quarter results missed analyst expectations, as its TV networks, including CNN and TNT, saw revenue drop 8%, even as its film studio posted a 35% revenue increase, thanks in large part to the hit Wuthering Heights movie. Wall Street's record run, which has seen the NASDAQ and S&P hit new all-time highs in recent days, faces a reality check the next couple of mornings as we get key readings on U.S. jobs. Today, HR firm Challenger Gray & Christmas releases its tally of layoff announcements for April, and following that, the Labor Department has its weekly measure of new unemployment claim filings. They come before tomorrow's big April employment unemployment report, which is forecast to show a tepid net increase of 65,000 jobs. Andrew O'Day, Bloomberg Radio.
8: 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Good luck, everyone.
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0: A new poll this morning indicates that more than two-thirds of Canadians support banning access to social media and AI chatbots for children under 16.
12: Of the more than 1,800 respondents to Leger's online poll last weekend, 70% said they support age restrictions for social media like Instagram and TikTok. Nearly the same number support restricting AI chatbots like ChatGPT. Leger executive Andrew Enns says concern from Canadians is pretty high.
13: And they're equally concerned with respect to the social media, but also the AI and the chatbots, and that there is a preference for a national approach.
12: The idea of implementing age restrictions for social media has gained momentum globally since Australia became the first to implement a ban last December. Karen Rebo, the Canadian Press.
14: number one for breaking news.

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1: Hello, and thanks for joining us. It's May 7th. I'm Tom Hackett. Here's what's making news right now.
2: Some shots being taken from both sides of the legislature over the voter data breach scandal in Alberta. This while we hear what that government staffer was doing at the meeting in question.
3: Researchers say foreign actors are ramping up disinformation online about Alberta's separatist movement.
4: Speaking for the first time with 1130 News Radio, the man who struck a gray whale off Vancouver's coast, he says he never meant to hit the animal.
1: Crews are trying to rescue two stranded trail runners on Cypress Mountain tonight.
5: Montreal Canadiens waving the Canadian flag, if you will, in Buffalo to begin the second round. It didn't start the way they had hoped, and the Anaheim Ducks making some noise in Vegas. Sports at 45.
1: We've got all those stories and even a whole lot more coming your way in just 60 seconds. But first, at your ones, we got your traffic and weather.
6: From the Internet Traffic Center, I'm Ryan Littemark. The Queensboro Bridge, it's busy around there. There's the ongoing maintenance until 5 a.m., so one lane each way, backed up on 91A from Howes. And the Stella Boston Bridge has maintenance southbound. Right lane will be closed off there overnight, so we wrapped up before the rush. Delta has paving, Highway 17A southbound from the 99 overpass right down to Ladner Trunk Road until 5 a.m. And in Langley, do watch out for the ongoing construction there for Highway 1 by 232nd. Some lane closures and crews around there. Vancouver has Broadway shut down between Maine and Quebec because of the ongoing Broadway subway project. Now from the 1130 News Radio Weather Center, overnight mainly clear with a few clouds, a low of 10. For Thursday, mostly sunny, a couple clouds though, and a high of 19, a low of 10. For Friday, mostly cloudy, a high of 16. Saturday, a sun, a high of 18 by the water, inland temperature of 22. And Sunday, it'll be nice for Mother's Day, sunny, a high of 19 by the water, inland temperature of 23.
1: Now, for your top stories, things got a little heated in Alberta's legislature with some blame being thrown around from both sides of the house over the voters' data breach scandal.
7: He wanted to turn it into a political stunt to play some kind of gotcha.
2: Despite a UCP government staff member taking part in the now controversial meeting, Premier Smith insisting in the legislature, the opposition NDP should have notified her government about the April 16th event.
7: Could have told us. It could have told us April 20th. April 21st, April 22nd, or April 23rd.
2: Ann Smith says no fault can be laid with her government staffer who took in the meeting, said to have been there to check out a new tool, and had no idea the information at hand was illegally sourced. The premier also claims the opposition NDP participated in the meeting, but only emailed police about it to an unattended address.
7: That's why he should have told us.
2: But New Democrat leader Nahed Nenshi counters they emailed next day and then called police. He wants the government to act.
8: When Canadian Tire got doxxed, they gave people free credit reporting, for example. What is the government doing to help protect people?
2: RCMP and Elections Alberta investigating the breach of information of 2.9 million Albertans. I'm Darren Rathwell.
1: A report says foreign actors are increasingly generating articles, podcasts, and social media posts riddled with disinformation about Alberta's separatist movement.
3: The report from a team of researchers published by the Canadian monitoring platform DisinfoWatch says the campaigns are coming out of Russia and the U.S. Researchers found social media influencers, some created by artificial intelligence, are generating the disinformation in the United States. In Russia, false content is being posted on a series of Kremlin-aligned websites called Pravda News Network. And the report warns the influencing campaigns are set to intensify as Alberta heads toward an October referendum with a possible question on separation. Researchers say although Alberta's separatist movement is rooted in legitimate grievances, the province and the country need to take steps to debunk the disinformation to ensure debate is democratically sound. I'm Lisa Grant.
1: After a gray whale was struck by a Sea-Doo off Vancouver's waters, 1130's David Natalini reports the Sea-Doo's rider is speaking out for the first time.
4: The man, who wishes to remain anonymous, says he never meant to hit the animal.
9: Really, really emotional, but it's not something like you will get out and you want to hit a whale. I'm really sorry that everybody witnessed that.
4: The entire incident was caught on video, sparking outrage on social media. The man says he's been riding on Vancouver's waters for years, and the whole incident happened in less than a second.
9: Just out of nowhere, man. I didn't even see the blow. I just seen the whale just appear.

0: under my bow.
1: He says he spent the day with Fisheries and Oceans Canada sharing his thoughts on how to prevent something like this from happening again. Now, this comes as the VPD say they're helping a federal investigation into the incident. I'm David Natalini.
2: Crews are currently trying to rescue two stranded trail runners on Cypress Mountain tonight. Lions Bay Search and Rescue say the pair were trying to complete the House Sound Crest Trail in a day. This is a popular multi-day route, around 28 kilometers in length. The trail ventures deep into the backcountry and up into exposed alpine, where snow and severe weather is common well into the summer. Crews are not able to reach the pair by helicopter, so they'll be making their way to them on foot throughout the night. Closing submissions have wrapped up at BC Supreme Court in the case of Inderdeep Singh Gosal. He's accused of fatally stabbing a man near a Vancouver Starbucks in 2023. Our Angelina Ravelli reports defense lawyer Gloria Ng and Crown prosecutors reflected on previous cases.
3: Ng referenced a case in which a BC man received a 6.5-year sentence on a manslaughter charge. In that case, Joel Aaron Thomas Anderson was reportedly under the influence of methamphetamine when he set his father's home on fire and fatally beat a senior. However, in this present case, Gosal could not confirm whether he had smoked marijuana, and it's not clear how intoxicated he was that day, but he did admit to exaggerating how much he had to drink to police. Crown Prosecutor Daniel Pruham pointed to the case of Brandon Davina, a BC man found guilty of second-degree murder for killing Brianna Jankoskis on a first date. Although Davina's lawyers argued for a manslaughter conviction, claiming he was too intoxicated and that he had been provoked, the judge found that he had intent to kill, citing the calculated nature of the attack. Angelina Ravelli, City News, Vancouver.
2: The Vancouver Whitecaps may not be going to Las Vegas after all. Jobs Minister Ravi Kalan says the provincial government has been approached by a local group that wants to buy the MLS club. But Kalan refuses to say who is involved.
4: I'll leave it to the group to share that information when they're ready. But they do seem serious. And if the team is for sale and a local group wants to perhaps move in, I think that's a positive development for Whitecaps fans and, of course, for the province.
2: He calls the bid interesting. The future of the Whitecaps has been in doubt for weeks, but it ramped up a few days ago when an investor group out of Nevada made an offer saying it wanted to move the club to Vegas. The Whitecaps' current owners have been trying to sell the team for more than a year. The provincial health minister isn't backing down from saying she'll push ahead with a proposed overdose prevention site on Helmkin Street. Vancouver City Council voted to use every tool in its toolbox to block the facility, but Josie Osborne says the province has the authority to do it. However, Osborne says she'd rather talk it out.
5: I know that the medical health officer from Vancouver Coastal Health has offered to meet with the city of Vancouver. Of course, here at the Ministry of Health, we'd be very happy to do the same. We want to be willing partners, working together and making it the best service possible.
2: Osborne says people who use drugs need compassion and help, and an overdose prevention site provides that. She also points out the province has created more than 100 new treatment beds in the past few years. Mayor Ken Sim has written a letter to the health minister saying he's not impressed with how things have played out. Sim says the city hadn't been brought into the loop by Vancouver Coastal Health until 2 weeks ago. He also wants to know if any of the people who live in the neighborhood, strata councils, businesses, or daycare owners were consulted. Sim is calling for a public meeting so locals and stakeholders can weigh in. The mayor is also demanding the province shut down the proposed overdose prevention site if things go sideways. And a Chilliwack mural featuring a local Indigenous woman has been vandalized. City Council has issued a statement saying the mural featured Inez Lewis, a local Stalo woman. The incident happened Tuesday on Red Dress Day, a time when people across the country reflect and honor missing and murdered Indigenous women and girls. While the city says it's disappointing, they do appreciate a GoFundMe that was set up to restore the mural. The money will pay for the original painter to fly in from Montreal and stay in Chilliwack. It's 40 minutes after the hour. Coming up in just 60 seconds, we'll have a look at your traffic and weather forecast. 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
5: The Rogers Xfinity Internet Traffic Center. I'm Ryan Littlemark. It's really busy around the Queensboro Bridge, down to one lane each way until 5 a.m. for maintenance. So expect slowdowns for 91A off of Stewartson and from Howes. Still at Wasson Bridge, a maintenance there southbound overnight. Right lane will be closed off, and they'll wrap that up before the rush. There is paving in Delta, Highway 17A southbound from the 99 overpass down to Ladder Trunk Road until 5 a.m. Overnight construction in Langley on Highway 1, and it's between 232nd and around 200th Street, so delays there. And Broadway in Vancouver still closed off between Maine and Quebec for the ongoing subway project. Now from the 1130 News Radio Weather Center, overnight mainly clear, a couple clouds, a low of 10. For Thursday, sunny, a couple clouds, a high of 19, a low of 10. For Friday, mostly cloudy, a high of 16. Saturday, cloudy and then sunshine, a high of 18 by the water, inland temperature of 22. And then Sunday, it'll be nice for Mother's Day, sunny, a high of 19, inland temperature high of 23.
6: A Calgary home has been shut down by the Alberta Sheriffs following an investigation. Rain Rashid has the details.
7: A Southeast Calgary home at the center of repeated drug complaints is now shut down. The Alberta Sheriff's Scan Unit, working alongside Calgary Police, has ordered the property here on 51st Street Southeast closed for 90 days, following what investigators call months of troubling activity. Officials say they observed constant foot traffic, suspected drug use in the area, and behavior consistent with trafficking. A police investigation last fall also led to the seizure of weapons, drugs, and paraphernalia from the home. The home now remains vacant until August, with additional conditions in place for the next 3 years. Officials say this sends a clear message that homes related to crime will not be tolerated in Calgary neighborhoods. Rain Rashid, City News, Calgary.
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6: Hello, and thanks for joining us. It's May 7th. I'm Tom Hackett. Here's what's making news right now. Things got a little heated in Alberta's legislature, with some blame being thrown around from both sides of the House over the voters' data breach scandal. After a gray whale was struck by a Sea-Doo off Vancouver's waters, the Sea-Doo's riders speaking out for the first time. And crews are currently trying to rescue 2 stranded trail runners on Cypress Mountain. Lions Bay Search and Rescue say the pair were trying to get to complete the House Sound Crest Trail. From Sportsnet Radio, here's Marcus Fitzgerald.
12: Felt like a bit of a stalemate to start in Vegas on a Wednesday night. It was 0-0 for quite a while until the Ducks finally broke through.

0: through, despite the flaws of their power play, which went 0 for 5 on the night. It was Beckett. Seneca scored his second of the playoffs at 11:23 in the middle frame, and the Ducks were off and running, maybe flying a little bit too. Leo Carlson scored the eventual winner in the third at the 6:36 mark. He was the game's first star. Jansen Harkins into an empty net. Vegas got one late, but real late, like with 6 seconds left, so it didn't matter. Ducks win it 3-1, series tied at 1. Game 3 is in Southern California, Orange County, on Friday. We'll also see the Habs and the Sabres game 2 on Friday. Buffalo winning the opener 4-2. Bowen Byram set a strong postseason for the Sabres, scoring his fourth of the playoffs. Zach Benson a couple of points as well. Thursday, just the one game on the Stanley Cup playoff slate. Carolina in Philadelphia. The Hurricanes 6-0 so far in the postseason. They could push it to 7 and push the Flyers to the brink with a win in that game. You'll be able to see it on Sportsnet, as always. Baseball, the Blue Jays, where are the runs at? They didn't score against the Rays. They lose 3-0. Travel day for the Jays on Thursday. They're back at it Friday at home against the Angels. The Mariners beat the Atlanta Braves 3-1. Sports at 15 and 45 past every hour. Honey time. 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
5: You're listening to News Radio. I'm Tom Hackett. Calgary police are still looking for a suspect after a person was assaulted and died in the southwest community of Woodlands just before 6 Wednesday morning. One resident says it's not a good introduction to the area they moved into just a couple of months ago. Arain Rashid describes what he saw.
6: When we arrived on scene, we saw a large area blocked off while police investigated. We also noticed markers in the strip mall nearby where the body was found.
7: When we respond to calls like this, it's important to capture all the evidence available. Unfortunately, that necessitates a large crime scene and a little bit of an inconvenience for local residents, but it's part of us doing our job and being thorough and complete in that job we do.
6: Police say the investigation is ongoing. Rain Rashid, City News, Calgary.
5: Following a tragic incident at Calgary's Mahogany Lake over the weekend, a family that just moved to Canada from Ghana laid a young 12-year-old to rest.
8: The family of a 12-year-old boy who drowned in Calgary's Mahogany Lake, putting him to rest Wednesday. It took rescuers over 40 minutes Sunday to pull his body out of the lake. Those close to the family are now raising funds to help the newly landed family here in Canada as they navigate this difficult time.
9: He loved to make friends. He loved people. He really loved making friends. He's so friendly. And that's what he likes to do.
8: Now, those close to the family are also calling for reforms to private lakes, including increasing the minimum age required to swim in them to avoid tragedies like this. Edward Jen, City News, Cochrane.
5: The BC director of the Canadian Taxpayers Federation is worried about what the final cost of hosting FIFA will be. At last word, the provincial government pegged the cost at more than $620 million, and that was a year ago. Carson Binda doesn't buy the argument that any money spent on the tournament will mean a huge spike in tourists in the years to come.
10: Yeah, I don't think hosting 7 international soccer games, a tiny fraction of the overall FIFA World Cup, is going to put Vancouver on the map in any meaningful way that we're not.

0: Seven international soccer games, a tiny fraction of the overall FIFA World Cup, is going to put Vancouver on the map in any meaningful way that we're not already on the map.
1: The provincial government has said it plans to release the cost estimates for the World Cup in the coming weeks before the first game is played at BC Place. A Canadian online critic of U.S. President Donald Trump is suing U.S. Homeland Security for trying to unmask him.
2: The Canadian citizen posts anonymous online criticism of Trump policies. That has included the conduct of the Department of Homeland Security. It oversees Immigration and Customs Enforcement, or ICE. The Canadian is suing Homeland Security, accusing the American government of wrongfully trying to force Google to reveal a wide swath of his personal information. The American Civil Liberties Union is representing the Canadian. It says this case could have a chilling effect on free speech. Jason White, The Canadian Press.
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3: The Internet Traffic Center. I'm Ryan Littemark. The Queensboro Bridge, it's busy around there. There's the ongoing maintenance until 5 a.m., so one lane each way backed up on 91A from Howes. And the Stella Wasson Bridge has maintenance southbound. Right lane will be closed off there overnight, so we wrapped up before the rush. Delta has paving. Highway 17A southbound from the 99 overpass right down to Ladner Trunk Road until 5 a.m. And in Langley, do watch out for the ongoing construction there for Highway 1 by 232nd. Some lane closures and crews around there. Vancouver has Broadway shut down between Maine and Quebec because of the ongoing Broadway subway project. Now from the 1130 News Radio Weather Center. Overnight, mainly clear with a few clouds, a low of 10. For Thursday, mostly sunny, a couple clouds though, and a high of 19, a low of 10. For Friday, mostly cloudy, a high of 16. Saturday, a sun, a high of 18 by the water, inland temperature of 22. And Sunday, it'll be nice for Mother's Day. Sunny, a high of 19 by the water, inland temperature of 23.
4: You're listening to News Radio. I'm Tom Hackett. A parliamentary committee of senators and MPs is studying whether Canada is ready to expand medical assistance in dying to people whose sole underlying condition is a mental illness. That extension is set to happen in March 2027, after it was delayed more than once by the previous Liberal government. Conservative MP Michael Cooper, who's also a committee member, says the government should indefinitely delay the extension.
5: Well, I think the evidence is very clear that the expansion for MAID and mental illness cannot go forward because two fundamental issues remain unresolved.
4: At issue for many is a concern about whether a person who's suffering from a mental illness can improve. The cruise ship involved in a deadly hantavirus outbreak is sailing towards Spain's Canary Islands. The trip is expected to take 3 to 4 days, the ship's operator said Wednesday. ABC News correspondent Victor Quendo has details.
6: I'm not the expert on this, certainly not a doctor, but those who are continue to stress that at this point, the risk to the public is low. This is a very rare disease, albeit severe and possibly deadly, but at this time, the risk to the public is low.
4: Officials have evacuated three people from the cruise ship, including two in serious condition. 10 weeks into the war with Iran, and Tehran says it's considering a new proposal from the Trump administration to bring it to an end. ABC's Rachel Scott reports.
7: Trump wrote on social media, if they don't agree, the bombing starts. Iran has not agreed to anything yet and remains publicly defiant. One official declaring Iran has its finger on the trigger and is ready. But the American blockade is squeezing Iran's economy. The Pentagon announcing U.S. forces fired on another Iranian-flagged tanker.
4: New calls for Commerce Secretary Howard Lutnick to resign following his closed-door testimony on Capitol Hill. House Democrats accused Lutnick of lying and being evasive during his testimony about Jeffrey Epstein before the House Oversight Committee on Wednesday. ABC News Capitol Hill correspondent Jay O'Brien.
8: There are going to be others that are interviewed. There's conversation about other administration officials. Democrats are really pushing for the president to be subpoenaed or interviewed or deposed in some kind of a way. Republicans have said that's a non-starter because the president has addressed Jeffrey Epstein repeatedly. But we do know that one former administration official is also going to talk to this committee, again, voluntarily. That will be former Attorney General Pam Bondi, who's really next on deck here. And she is going to be grilled on her department's handling of the release of those Epstein files.
4: Your business news is coming up next.
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0: contest. You could be heading to our resort, Cerulean Mar Club in the Bahamas. Tune in to the premiere of Hometown In This Together this Sunday, May 10th at 8, 7 Central on HGTV. And watch for the code word during the show. Then head to hgtv.ca/win to enter. Good luck, everyone.
1: This is a Bloomberg Monday Minute. In the drug business, new bragging rights go to weight loss as Eli Lilly's GLP-1 drug Mounjaro becomes the number one selling medication in the world. January to March this year, the treatment generated $8.7 billion revenue, topping former number one seller Merck's immunotherapy drug Keytruda by $800 million. Mounjaro and Lilly's Zepbound have the same active ingredient. Merck faces a so-called patent cliff for Keytruda in 2028 when other companies can start making generic knockoffs. 933 million orders were placed with DoorDash the first 3 months of this year. Sounds like a lot, but it was fewer than forecast as bargain-hunting customers and intensifying competition proved challenges to the meal delivery model. But the money spent on each order placed was more than forecast, and that's helped convince the largest food delivery app in the U.S. to give a higher forecast for orders this quarter than the market was expecting. Stock and DoorDash quickly rose in extended trades. Andrew Roday, Bloomberg Radio.
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6: A new poll indicates more than two-thirds of Canadians support banning access to social media and AI chatbots for children under 16. Andrew Enns, Léger's Executive Vice President for Central Canada, says the idea has gained momentum globally since Australia became the first country to implement a ban last December.
7: It really took Australia to sort of get us all thinking about the idea of it. I think a lot of people initially probably dismissed the idea as kind of impractical.
6: In Léger's online poll, those with kids under age 16 were somewhat less keen on the idea of age restrictions, with 27% opposing such measures, compared to 20% among those who do not have children of that age.
4: Number one for breaking news. News Radio.
6: Hello, and thanks for joining us. It's May 7th. I'm Tom Hackett. Here's what's making news right now.
8: More now about the breach of voters' information scandal.
9: No idea that this data had been retrieved illegally.
8: And what the opposition is calling for.
10: A new report says foreign actors are spreading disinformation about Alberta separation.
11: For the first time, the man who collided with a gray whale on a Sea-Doo is speaking out. He says he's very sorry for the crash.
6: Rescue crews are racing against winter conditions to try and save two stranded trail runners.
12: The Anaheim Ducks definitely aren't scared, and neither are the Buffalo Sabres as we get to second round Stanley Cup playoff action. What we saw on Wednesday, what you need to know. Sports at 15.
13: Markets starting the day at record highs. Price for oil coming down now at $93 a barrel. Big earnings in from more tech heavyweights. And the Tokyo Nikkei at a record high. Business at 56.
6: We've got all those stories and even a whole lot more coming your way in just 60 seconds. But first, at your ones, we got your traffic and weather.
14: From the Rogers Xfinity Internet Traffic Center, I'm Ryan Littlemark. It's really busy around the Queensboro.

0: Borough Bridge down to one lane each way until 5 a.m. for maintenance. So expect slowdowns for 91A off of Stewartson and from Howes. Still at Wasson Bridge, a maintenance there southbound overnight. Right lane will be closed off and they'll wrap that up before the rush. There is paving in Delta, Highway 17A southbound from the 99 overpass down to Leonard Trunk Road until 5 a.m. Overnight construction in Langley on Highway 1, and it's between 232nd and around 200th Street. So delays there. And Broadway in Vancouver still closed off between Maine and Quebec for the ongoing subway project. Now from the 1130 News Radio Weather Center, overnight mainly clear, a couple clouds, a low of 10. For Thursday, sunny, couple clouds, a high of 19, a low of 10. For Friday, mostly cloudy, a high of 16. Saturday, cloudy and then sunshine, a high of 18 by the water, inland temperature of 22. And then Sunday, it'll be nice for Mother's Day, sunny, a high of 19, inland temperature high of 23.
1: Now, for your top stories, we're learning more about a scandal over the breach of voter information in Alberta. The information was highlighted in a recent meeting. Our Darren Rathwell reports both sides of the legislature are taking shots.
2: Premier Danielle Smith saying the opposition NDP took part in the now controversial meeting and should have notified her government.
3: Every single person in this chamber had reason to be interested in that information, reason to want to know, and the member kept it secret.
4: So in the Premier's world, calling the cops is keeping it secret.
2: NDP leader Ned Nenshi with the response to the Premier, who also claims the opposition only notified police with an email to an unattended address. But Nenshi says the email was sent day after the meeting in question, and then a follow-up phone call was made. And as for the UCP government staff member who took in the meeting, that person said to have been there to look at a new tool, says the Premier's chief of staff, and the Premier defending her staffer's involvement.
3: He had no idea that this data had been retrieved illegally, had no idea to suspect that.
2: And she's saying the government should act, citing an example of Canadian Tire offering free credit checks after their data breach, and says about that meeting,
4: we weren't focused on making sure the Premier knew because her own staff didn't tell her.
2: I'm Darren Rathwell.
1: A new report says foreign actors are increasingly generating articles, podcasts, and social media posts riddled with disinformation about Alberta separation.
5: The Canadian monitoring platform DisinfoWatch issued the report pointing the finger at the U.S. and Russia. It says social media influencers, some created by AI, are generating the disinformation in the U.S., while false content is posted on a series of Kremlin-aligned websites called Pravda News Network in Russia. And the report says although Alberta's separatist movement is rooted in legitimate grievances, the province and the country need to take steps to debunk disinformation to ensure debate is democratically sound. I'm Lisa Grant.
1: The man behind a Sea-Doo crash with a gray whale is sharing his side of the story for the first time. Our David Natalini has more in this exclusive interview with 1130 News Radio.
6: The man, who asked to stay anonymous, insists the collision was a complete accident.
7: Deeply sorry, and I hope that as people that love whales, and we love whales, and we love marine life, that we can work together and find maybe a solution if there's some kind of warning system. Everybody was watching the whale. I didn't know. I swear on my mother's life, I had no clue.

0: Someone near a Vancouver Starbucks in 2023 will have to wait a bit longer to learn his fate. Inderdeep Singh Gosal's lawyer Gloria Ng and Crown Prosecutor Daniel Prume have now made their closing submissions.
1: Prosecutors also questioned Gosal's reliability and credibility. While Gosal claimed he had not been properly medicating in the months leading up to the stabbing, he previously had told the court that he was being truthful when he told his sister that he only missed a few doses. The Crown says pharmacy records show that he was filling his prescriptions according to schedule. Prume argued that Gosal repeatedly demonstrated that he is prepared to lie when he perceives a benefit to himself. Ng argues Gosal did not have the mental capacity to understand his actions would cause death. The Crown, however, believes Gosal only stopped stabbing Schmidt when he believed the victim was likely going to die. Due to scheduling, the judge will not deliver her decision until July 23rd. Angelina Ravelli, City News, Vancouver.
0: It appears a possible savior has come forward to keep the Vancouver Whitecaps in Vancouver. Jobs Minister Ravi Kallon says the provincial government has been approached by a local group that wants to buy the soccer team. Kallon says it's not his place to announce who is involved or what the offer looks like.
2: We'll have to see the full package when they've put it together. The bid so far seems interesting. It seems like it's grounded in the plan to keep the team here.
0: The future of the MLS club has been in question for more than a year after its current owners admitted they were looking to sell. Last month, they said no viable local offers had come forward. Last week, an investor group out of Nevada told MLS they were willing to buy the club and move it to Las Vegas. It appears the provincial government and Vancouver City Council are heading for a showdown. Civic politicians are pushing back against a new overdose prevention site on Helmkin Street, saying they'll do what they can to block its opening next month. Health Minister Josie Osborne says she'd rather sit down and find a solution through debate, but says the city's opposition won't make a difference.
3: There's a ministerial order that was signed by the Minister of Health back in 2016 that provides the direction to health authorities to ensure that these life-saving services are available for people.
0: Osborne says people who use drugs need help and compassion. And that's what Vancouver Coastal Health is trying to do with the overdose prevention site. Meanwhile, Vancouver Mayor Ken Sim has written a letter to the health minister saying he has serious concerns about the overdose prevention site. Sim says there was a complete lack of consultation with the city, only finding out about the plans for the Helmkin Street site 2 weeks ago. He's asking the province to delay opening the facility and is pushing for a public meeting where people who live in the neighborhood, business owners, police, and the city can weigh in. Sim also wants the health ministry to agree to close the facility if certain benchmarks aren't met. A North Vancouver business is sharing footage of a disturbing and racist encounter with a customer. Over the weekend at Kim's Cafe, the owner says a woman told them to, quote, go back to Korea where you belong, and threatened to call police and immigration services. They say the customer wanted a refund and the whole incident was caught on security footage.
4: And she treated me like and nobody should do that. And I'm going to record her on my telephone.
0: The cafe adds situations like this seem to happen more often. We've reached out to Kim's Cafe for more details on this incident. It's 10 minutes after the hour. Coming up in just 60 seconds, we'll have a look at your traffic and weather forecast. You're listening to News Radio.
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9: Xfinity Internet Traffic Center. I'm Ryan Littemark. The Queensboro Bridge, it's busy around there. There's the ongoing maintenance until 5 a.m., so one lane each way backed up on 91A from Howes. And the Stella Boston Bridge has maintenance southbound. Right lane will be closed off there overnight, so it'll be wrapped up before the rush. Delta has paving. Highway 17A southbound from the 99 overpass right down to Ladner Trunk Road until 5 a.m. And in Langley, do watch out for the ongoing construction there for Highway 1 by 232nd. Some lane closures and crews around there. Vancouver has Broadway shut down between Maine and Quebec because of the ongoing Broadway subway project. Now from the 1130 News Radio Weather Center. Overnight, mainly clear with a few clouds, a low of 10. For Thursday, mostly sunny, a couple clouds though, and a high of 19, a low of 10. For Friday, mostly cloudy, a high of 16. Saturday, a sun, a high of 18. By the water, inland temperature of 22. And Sunday, it'll be nice for Mother's Day. Sunny, a high of 19 by the water, inland temperature of 23.
0: Scarborough, Ontario bred artist Cherry says she landed her record deal with The Weeknd's label XO after a clip of her singing went viral. The Blinding Lights star's best advice to her, follow your vision. It's a philosophy she carries into her debut album, You, Me, and My Ego.
10: No one really talks about the different layers about like having an ego and just even when it comes to like gender, like the difference in having an ego when you're a man and having a big ego when you're a woman, or is me being really confident having an ego, or is it just me just being really confident?
0: For her first headlining hometown show, Cherry takes the stage on Saturday at the Mod Club as part of the Departure Festival. And a new poll indicates more than two-thirds of Canadians support banning access to social media and AI chatbots for children under 16. Andrew Enns, Leger's Executive Vice President for Central Canada, says Ottawa should note Canadians are seized by the issue.
11: Concern from Canadians is pretty high, and it's pretty high with respect to social media platforms like TikTok, Instagram, and also quite high with respect to chatbots.
0: The idea of age restrictions for social media has gained momentum globally since Australia became the first country to implement a ban last December. Coming up next, we got all your sports highlights. News Radio time is 313 Mountain, 213 Pacific.
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0: Hello, and thanks for joining us. It's May 7th. I'm Tom Hackett. Here's what's making news right now. The man behind a Sea-Doo crash with a gray whale is sharing his side of the story for the first time. Rescue crews are bracing frosty conditions to try and get to two stranded trail runners. Because of low clouds, crews will have to make their way on foot to them instead of using a helicopter. And a new report says foreign actors are increasingly generating articles, podcasts, and social media posts riddled with disinformation about Alberta separation. 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

0: The Anaheim Ducks may be lamenting the lack of execution from their power play Wednesday night in Game 2 against the Vegas Golden Knights. It went 0-for-5, and yet it didn't matter because this is the Stanley Cup playoffs, and as long as you win, nobody asks too many questions. Ducks over the Golden Knights, 3-1, an impressive performance on the road from Anaheim, given those special team struggles and the fact they were a little frustrated after that Game 1 defeat at the hands of the Golden Knights. The Ducks did have the edge over Vegas in the regular season series. They're definitely not afraid of these guys. Game 3 is set for Southern California on Friday. We will see Game 2 on Friday between the Sabres and the Montreal Canadiens. Montreal, the last Canadian Cup hope, lost the opener in Buffalo 4-2. They could not carry the momentum over from Sunday's Game 7 victory over the Tampa Bay Lightning. Zach Benson, a couple of points for the Sabres in this one as they look to continue this run, one of the best stories in the NHL this season. Two of the bigs, the Blue Jays, not scoring a lot of runs these days, although we've said that it seems since the beginning of April. They lose 3-0 to the Tampa Bay Rays. Only 4 hits. The Jays are 5 games under .500. They will travel on Thursday back home to meet the Angels at the Rogers Center. Beginning Friday, it was the Mariners over the Braves 3-1. Sports at 15 and 45 past every hour. Honey Time, sportsnet.ca.
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4: You're listening to News Radio. I'm Tom Hackett. Calgary police say no one is in custody after a deadly attack early Wednesday morning in the southwest. Arain Rashid has more from the scene.
5: Police were called to the area of Woodview Drive Southwest around 5:40 a.m. Wednesday after reports of an assault. When they arrived, they found one person who had succumbed to their injuries, leaving many in the area frightened.
6: We just moved here to this area because we thought it was a safer place to bring up our little guy. And seeing our street blocked off, my fiance's car is blocked off so he can't even go to work because it's a crime scene is not exactly what we like in the first 2 months of living in this area.
7: Rain Rashid, City News, Calgary.
4: The family of a 12-year-old boy who drowned in Calgary's Mahogany Lake laid him to rest Wednesday.
8: The father of Damilola Afolabi needing to be consoled as he grapples with the family's first couple months in Canada from Ghana being marked with a tragedy.
9: When we are about to leave Ghana, Dami said, Daddy, me. Thank you for the good life you are going to give us to Canada. I didn't know that my son would never be with me at this moment anymore.
8: The family came to Canada just in March, with Afolabi trying to make friends in his new community. Officials say Afolabi was playing basketball before he jumped in Mahogany Lake.
9: The meaning of Dami is you are bringing the joy and the happiness. That is the meaning of his name. But today is no more with me. I never prayed that I would be the one to bury my son.
8: Edward Jen, City News, Cochrane.
4: The fact we still don't have a cost for hosting the World Cup isn't sitting well with the BC director of the Canadian Taxpayers Federation. Carson Binda says costs have already ballooned from $230 million up to $624 million, according to the province, and those estimates are already a year old.
10: FIFA is a multi-billion dollar organization that keeps most of the revenue from things like ticket sales and sponsorships. If FIFA funds all of these upgrades to BC Place, all of these extra VIP security measures, then they should be covering the bill, not leaving it with BC taxpayers.
4: The province will only say they'll come out with cost estimates in the weeks before the tournament begins. Prime Minister Mark Carney says Airbus Canada's massive new plane order shows the benefits of diversifying trade beyond the U.S. The company has signed a deal to supply air.

0: AirAsia with 150 of its Canadian-made A220 jets. AirAsia CEO Tony Fernandez says during the uncertainty, it's good to take risks and think about the future.
1: You know, people will be wondering, why are we buying so many planes during this latest crisis? But crisis are an opportunity to make bold decisions and to go out there and be aggressive.
0: Airbus has faced production challenges at its Montreal area plant, struggling to churn out more than 7 jets per month on average. The French company has pointed to a range of supplier problems, with shortages running the gamut from engines to wings. Your traffic and weather is coming up next.
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6: The Rogers Xfinity Internet Traffic Center. I'm Ryan Littlemark. It's really busy around the Queensboro Bridge, down to one lane each way until 5 a.m. for maintenance, so expect slowdowns for 91A off of Stewartson and from Howes. Still a Wasson Bridge, a maintenance there southbound overnight. Right lane will be closed off, and they'll wrap that up before the rush. There is paving in Delta, Highway 17A southbound from the 99 overpass down to Ladder Trunk Road until 5 a.m. Overnight construction in Langley on Highway 1, and it's between 232nd and around 200 Street, so delays there. And Broadway in Vancouver still closed off between Maine and Quebec for the ongoing subway project. Now from the 1130 News Radio Weather Center. Overnight, mainly clear, a couple clouds, a low of 10. For Thursday, sunny, couple clouds, a high of 19, a low of 10. For Friday, mostly cloudy, a high of 16. Saturday, cloudy, and then sunshine, a high of 18 by the water, inland temperature of 22. And then Sunday, it'll be nice for Mother's Day, sunny, a high of 19, inland temperature high of 23.
0: You're listening to News Radio. I'm Tom Hackett. A parliamentary committee of senators and MPs is studying whether Canada is ready to expand medical assistance in dying to people whose sole underlying condition is a mental illness. That extension is set to happen in March 2027 after it was delayed more than once by the previous Liberal government. Justice Minister Sean Fraser says he thinks it would be premature to say whether he's prepared to delay the extension once again, given that the committee has not yet written its report.
7: My own view is that as time moves forward, the circumstances change, the system's readiness changes, the perspective of different witnesses who've now seen more experiences with medical assistance and dying over time has changed.
0: The committee has heard testimony from psychiatrists, physicians, and legal experts, a majority of whom say Canada should not go ahead with MAID for mental illness. The cruise ship involved in a deadly hantavirus outbreak is sailing towards Spain's Canary Islands. The trip is expected to take 3 to 4 days, the ship's operator said Wednesday. ABC News correspondent Victor Aquendo has more.
8: We have seen concern or pushback even about how to handle this influx of people who may or may not be sick. I spoke with a doctor from the World Health Organization now on board who says nobody currently on the ship is symptomatic. Of course, that could change.
0: Officials have evacuated 3 people from the cruise ship, including 2 in serious condition. A federal judge in New York on Wednesday unsealed a purported suicide note left by Jeffrey Epstein.
9: The note purportedly written by Jeffrey Epstein before his first attempt to kill himself said, quote, "It is a treat to be able to choose one's time to say goodbye," according to court records released Wednesday. The cryptic one-page handwritten note offered few new details about Epstein's purported motivations, and there's no confirmation that Epstein himself authored it. His former cellmate, convicted quadruple murderer, claimed he found the note tucked in a book in the days after Epstein's first suicide attempt in July 2019. Peter Haralambos, ABC News.
0: 10 weeks into the war with Iran, Tehran says it's considering a new proposal from the Trump administration to bring it to an end. ABC's Rachel Scott reports.
10: Sources.

0: ABC News, the administration has sent Iran a one-page memorandum of understanding, laying the groundwork for 30 days of negotiations on major issues, including the future of Iran's nuclear program. The proposal calls for Iran to lift restrictions on ships crossing the Strait of Hormuz. In return, the U.S. would ease its blockade of Iranian ports.
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3: Welcome to the Foot Health Minute with Dr. Michael Ryan from Kintec. Did you know 1 in 10 people will deal with plantar fasciitis in their lifetime? Michael, why is it so hard to shake?
4: Because most people treat the pain, not the problem. 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
3: So just resting it isn't enough?
4: Not on its own. 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Get the right footwear, arch support, then rebuild strength with targeted rehab. 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
3: So acting early makes all the difference.
4: It really does. If heel pain keeps coming back, don't wait it out. Book a free foot assessment at Kintec. We'll find the source of the problem so it doesn't come back.
5: Wall Street stocks are starting the day at record highs, the price for oil continuing to climb as the market waits for confirmation of some sort of peace agreement between the U.S. and Iran in the Middle East. Oil this morning starting the day down $1.11 or 1.2% at $93.97. The Dow futures up 50 points, NASDAQ futures up 45. A day after the Dow Jones surged by over 600 points, back up to almost 49,910, a jump of 1.25%. It's officially exited correction territory. The NASDAQ up 512 points or 2%, led by a surge in value for companies through the tech sector, including Intel and Amazon, which starts the day close to a $3 trillion market cap. Alphabet, it went up another 2.5% yesterday and is rivaling NVIDIA for title of world's most valuable company, with a market value of $4.7 trillion. Bay Street had the TSX up 415 points. The market led by Air Canada up 4%. Bombardier was up 4.4%. And shares of Teck Resources up 7.3%. Gold stocks also very strong. And the precious metal is continuing to climb this morning, right now up by $50 at $47.47 an ounce. Our dollar comes in at $73.39. And Bitcoin at $81,300. At the Business Center, I'm Mike Eppel.
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1: And a quick look at your Environment Canada weather shows your cold spot in Canada right now, minus 23.2 degrees in Eureka, Nunavut. Your hot spot in Canada, 18.2 degrees in Esoyas, BC.
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1: Hello, and thanks for joining us. It's May 7th. I'm Tom Hackett. Here's what's making news right now.
9: Blame being thrown around over the voters' data breach scandal in Alberta, what's being said and how the premier is responding.
10: New research says foreign actors are ramping up disinformation online about Alberta's separatist movement.
11: It came out of nowhere. That's according to the man who struck a gray whale off Vancouver's coast.

0: He's sharing his firsthand account of the incident.
1: Rescue crews are racing against frosty conditions to save two stranded trail runners.
2: Montreal Canadiens waving the Canadian flag, if you will, in Buffalo to begin the second round. It didn't start the way they had hoped, and the Anaheim Ducks making some noise in Vegas. Sports at 45.
3: Market starting the day at record highs. Price for oil coming down now at $93 a barrel. Big earnings in from more tech heavyweights. And the Tokyo Nikkei at a record high. Business at 56.
1: We've got all those stories and even a whole lot more coming your way in just 60 seconds. But first, at your ones, we got your traffic and weather.
4: The Internet Traffic Center. I'm Ryan Littemark. The Queensboro Bridge, it's busy around there. There's the ongoing maintenance until 5 a.m., so one lane each way, backed up on 91A from Howes. And the Stella Blossom Bridge has maintenance southbound. Right lane will be closed off there overnight, so it'll be wrapped up before the rush. Delta has paving. Highway 17A southbound from the 99 overpass right down to Ladner Trunk Road until 5 a.m. And in Langley, do watch out for the ongoing construction there for Highway 1 by 232nd. Some lane closures and crews around there. Vancouver has Broadway shut down between Maine and Quebec because of the ongoing Broadway subway project. Now from the 1130 News Radio Weather Center. Overnight, mainly clear with a few clouds, a low of 10. For Thursday, mostly sunny, a couple clouds though, and a high of 19, a low of 10. For Friday, mostly cloudy, a high of 16. Saturday, a sun, a high of 18. By the water, inland temperature of 22. And Sunday, it'll be nice for Mother's Day. Sunny, a high of 19 by the water, inland temperature of 23.
1: Now, for your top stories, some heavy pointing of fingers in Alberta's legislature over the voters' data breach scandal. Both the government and the opposition say the other party should have taken action.
5: Premier Daniel Smith defending a government staffer who took part in a now controversial meeting which featured a massive breach of voters' information.
6: There was no way for him to know that this data was illegal. That was not disclosed on the call.
5: Despite a UCP staff member participating in the meeting, the premier saying the opposition should have notified government about the breach and took aim at NDP leader Nahed Nenshi.
6: Not call the cops. He sent an email to an unmonitored inbox.
5: But the premier telling only part of the story, according to Nenshi. He says the day after the meeting in question,
7: we immediately contacted the RCMP. We sent an email the way you're supposed to file a report to K Division. Did get a response saying it's been received. We've got it. We followed up with a phone call.
5: The premier's chief of staff saying that the UCP staffer took part in the meeting to check out a new voters tool. RCMP and Elections Alberta are investigating the breach of information of 2.9 million Albertans. I'm Darren Rathwell.
1: A new report is out saying foreign actors are ramping up disinformation about Alberta separatism.
8: The report, published by researchers with the Canadian monitoring platform DisinfoWatch, says the campaigns are originating in Russia and the U.S. The report finds foreign actors are increasingly generating articles, podcasts, and social media posts riddled with disinformation about Alberta's separatist movement. The researchers say although the movement is rooted in legitimate grievances, the province and Canada need to take steps to debunk disinformation to ensure debate is democratically sound. It warns that the influencing campaigns are expected to intensify as Alberta heads toward an October referendum with a possible question on separation. I'm Lisa Grant.
1: Alberta's public safety minister says the government has not received any credible information suggesting the province's separatist movement has been subject to foreign interference. The remark comes after the release of the report that says foreign actors are increasingly spreading disinformation about Alberta separatism. The report by the Canadian monitoring platform DisinfoWatch says the campaigns are coming out of Russia and the United States. It says the separatist movement is rooted in legitimate grievances, but the province and Canada need to take steps to debunk disinformation to ensure the debate is democratically sound. A weekend crash between a Sea-Doo and a gray whale has prompted the rider to share his side of the story.
0: We will not be sharing the man's identity, but he says he never intended to strike the animal.
9: We're all whale lovers. I love whales. I absolutely love marine life. Most fascinating, especially a gray whale. I would have loved to stop and seen that gray whale and not hit it.
0: He describes himself as an experienced local rider, claiming the incident unfolded in less than a second. The rider was hospitalized following the crash, but has since been working with fisheries

0: Northern Oceans Canada to share safety insights.
1: When I went to the meeting, I brought things with me and ideas that they thought were great to maybe prevent something like this.
0: Meanwhile, the VPD is now supporting a federal probe into the incident. It prompted extensive backlash online, with some criticizing the rider's lack of attention on the water. I'm David Adelini.
2: Rescue crews are bracing frosty conditions to save stranded trail runners. The pair are along the House Sound Crest Trail, according to Lions Bay Search and Rescue. They say the two were trying to complete the trail, which is still covered in snow, in just a single day. It's a multi-day trail. Crews are expected to work through the night to reach the pair on foot, since helicopters are not an option. We won't know the fate of Inderdeep Singh Gosal, the man accused of a fatal Vancouver Starbucks stabbing, for another few months. Our Angelina Ravelli is outside BC Supreme Court and says Wednesday marked the end of closing submissions.
3: In 2023, the accused Gosal allegedly stabbed Paul Schmidt 6 times in the chest on a Vancouver coffee shop patio in broad daylight. Gosal pleaded not guilty to second-degree murder charges. His defense lawyer, Gloria Ng, argues her client should be found guilty of the lesser charge of manslaughter instead. As part of closing submissions, both sides turned to precedent, reflecting on similar cases that resulted in outcomes that align with their positions. Angelina Ravelli, City News, Vancouver.
2: Jobs Minister Ravi Kalan says the provincial government has been approached by a local group that wants to buy the Vancouver Whitecaps. But Kalan isn't saying just who is involved.
4: I don't have the details. I'll leave it to the bid group to share those details. But, you know, we know there's interest. We're hearing it from fans. We're hearing it from business leaders within the community. And I think it's a positive development.
2: He suggests the potential investors are expected to release more information soon. The future of the MLS team has been in doubt since a group out of Las Vegas said last week it was willing to purchase the club but wants to move it to Sin City. The Whitecaps' current owners have been trying to sell the team for more than a year, but say no viable local offers have come in. Health Minister Josie Osborne has a message for Vancouver City Council. You can push back all you want against a proposed overdose prevention site on Helmkin Street, but the provincial government has the authority to go ahead with it. Osborne says she'd prefer to talk it out with civic politicians, given the opportunity. But she says council's complaint that the city needs more treatment facilities and overdose prevention sites is just off base.
5: We have to keep people alive in order to be able to connect them to care. That's what overdose prevention services do, and they are just one part of a continuum of harm reduction services, of treatment and recovery services that are available to people in Vancouver.
2: She also notes the province has opened up more than 100 new treatment beds in just the past few years. Meanwhile, Vancouver Mayor Ken Sim isn't backing down from the fight. He's written a letter to the health minister saying he's not happy with how things have played out. Despite the claims there was extensive and lengthy process before the site was chosen, Sim says the city was never brought into the loop. He calls it unacceptable. Sim wants to know what other sites were considered and why they were rejected. The mayor is also pushing for a public meeting so locals and stakeholders can ask some questions and get some promises about the proposed overdose prevention site. A North Vancouver business is speaking out, saying one of their customers made a racist comment towards them. Kim's Cafe posted multiple videos on their social media showing an argument with a woman over the weekend. In one of the videos, the woman is heard swearing and saying, quote, "Go back to Korea where you belong."
6: And I'm going to call immigration and make sure that you are legally here. And I'm going to call the city of North Vancouver, because no business owner should treat a customer like this rude little...
2: The cafe says the outburst happened after the woman requested a refund after taking the incorrect order. We've reached out to the cafe for more information. And Mounties in Chilliwack are looking for a man suspected of attacking a bus driver. They say a passenger allegedly attacked the driver near South Sumas Road and Vetter Road on March 16th. Officers have found video footage showing a man leaving the area following the attack. He's described as between 18 to 19 years old, 6 feet tall, with a slender build and brown hair. He was last seen wearing a red jacket with fur on the hood, a gray sweatshirt, and blue jeans. If you recognize the man, you're asked to contact Chilliwack RCMP. It's 40 minutes after the hour. Coming up in just 60 seconds, we'll have a look at your traffic and weather forecast. 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
4: The Rogers Xfinity Internet Traffic Center. I'm Ryan Littemark. It's really busy around the Queensboro Bridge, down to one lane each way until 5 a.m. for maintenance. So expect slowdowns for 91A off of Stewartson and from Howes. Still at Wasson Bridge, a maintenance there southbound overnight. Right lane will be closed off, and they'll wrap that up before the rush. There is paving in Delta, Highway 17A southbound from the 99 overpass down to Ladder Trunk Road until 5 a.m. Overnight construction in Langley on Highway 1, and it's between 232nd and around 200th Street. So delays there. And Broadway in Vancouver still closed off between Maine and Quebec for the ongoing subway project. Now from the 1130 News Radio Weather Center, overnight mainly clear, a couple clouds, a low of 10. For Thursday, sunny, a couple clouds, a high of 19, a low of 10. For Friday, mostly cloudy, a high of 16. Saturday, cloudy and then sunshine, a high of 18 by the water, inland temperature of 22. And then Sunday, it'll be nice for Mother's Day, sunny, a high of 19, inland temperature high of 23.
5: A new poll indicates more than two-thirds of Canadians support banning access to social media and AI chatbots for children under 16. Andrew Enns, Léger's Executive Vice President for Central Canada, says potential factors could include recent U.S. court verdicts that found Meta and Google liable for harms to children, and February's deadly mass shooting in Tumbler Ridge, B.C., that has drawn questions around the shooter's use of OpenAI's ChatGPT.
6: Canadians are quite seized by the issue, and they're equally concerned with respect to the social media, but also the AI and the chatbots, ChatGPT and Copilot, and that there is a preference for a national approach.
5: Ottawa has promised to implement an online harms bill that could include age restrictions for access to social media. The government is also considering whether to include AI chatbots in the legislation. Coming up next, we got all your sports highlights. News Radio time is 3:43 Mountain, 2:43 Pacific.
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5: Hello, and thanks for joining us. It's May 7th. I'm Tom Hackett. Here's what's making news right now. Some heavy pointing of fingers in Alberta's legislature over the voters' data breach scandal. Both the government and the opposition say the other party should have taken action. A weekend crash between a Sea-Doo and a gray whale has prompted the rider to share his side of the story. And rescue crews are facing frosty conditions trying to save two stranded trail runners. They say the pair were trying to complete a trail which is still covered in snow in just a single day.

0: 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Here's Marcus Fitzgerald.
1: Felt like a bit of a stalemate to start in Vegas on a Wednesday night. It was 0-0 for quite a while until the Ducks finally broke through, despite the flaws of their power play, which went 0-5 on the night. It was Beckett Seneca scored his second of the playoffs at 11:23 in the middle frame, and the Ducks were off and running, maybe flying a little bit too. Leo Carlson scored the eventual winner in the third at the 6:36 mark. He was the game's first star. Jansen Harkins into an empty net. Vegas got one late, but real late, like with 6 seconds left, so it didn't matter. Ducks win it 3-1, series tied at 1. Game 3 is in Southern California, Orange County, on Friday. We'll also see the Habs and the Sabres game 2 on Friday. Buffalo winning the opener 4-2. Bowen Byram set a strong postseason for the Sabres, scoring his fourth of the playoffs. Zach Benson a couple of points as well. Thursday, just the one game on the Stanley Cup playoff slate. Carolina in Philadelphia. The Hurricanes 6-0 so far in the postseason. They could push it to 7 and push the Flyers to the brink with a win in that game. You'll be able to see it on Sportsnet, as always. Baseball, the Blue Jays, where are the runs at? They didn't score against the Rays. They lose 3-0. Travel day for the Jays on Thursday. They're back at it Friday at home against the Angels. The Mariners beat the Atlanta Braves 3-1. Sports at 15 and 45 past every hour. Honey time. Sportsnet.ca.
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4: You're listening to News Radio. I'm Tom Hackett. Calgary police are still looking for a suspect after a person was assaulted and died in the southwest community of Woodlands just before 6 Wednesday morning. One resident says it's not a good introduction to the area they moved into just a couple of months ago. Arain Rashid describes what he saw.
5: When we arrived on scene, we saw a large area blocked off while police investigated. We also noticed markers in the strip mall nearby where the body was found.
6: When we respond to calls like this, it's important to capture all the evidence available. Unfortunately, that necessitates a large crime scene and a little bit of an inconvenience for local residents, but it's part of us doing our job and being thorough and complete in that job we do.
5: Police say the investigation is ongoing. Rain Rashid, City News, Calgary.
4: Following a tragic incident at Calgary's Mahogany Lake over the weekend, a family that just moved to Canada from Ghana laid a young 12-year-old to rest.
7: The family of a 12-year-old boy who drowned in Calgary's Mahogany Lake, putting him to rest Wednesday. It took rescuers over 40 minutes Sunday to pull his body out of the lake. Those close to the family are now raising funds to help the newly landed family here in Canada as they navigate this difficult time.
8: He loved to make friends. He loved people. He really loved making friends. He's so friendly, and that's what he likes to do.
7: Now, those close to the family are also calling for reforms to private lakes, including increasing the minimum age required to swim in them to avoid tragedies like this. Edward Jen, City News, Cochrane.
4: The BC director of the Canadian Taxpayers Federation is worried about what the final cost of hosting FIFA will be. At last word, the provincial government pegged the cost at more than $620 million, and that was a year ago. Carson Binda doesn't buy the argument that any money spent on the tournament will mean a huge spike in tourists in the years to come.
9: Yeah, I don't think hosting 7 international soccer games, a tiny fraction of the overall FIFA World Cup, is going to put Vancouver on the map in any meaningful way that we're not already on the map.
4: The provincial government has said it plans to release the cost estimates for the World Cup in the coming weeks before the first game is played.

0: at BC Place. A Canadian online critic of U.S. President Donald Trump is suing U.S. Homeland Security for trying to unmask him.
1: The Canadian citizen posts anonymous online criticism of Trump policies. That has included the conduct of the Department of Homeland Security. It oversees Immigration and Customs Enforcement, or ICE. The Canadian is suing Homeland Security, accusing the American government of wrongfully trying to force Google to reveal a wide swath of his personal information. The American Civil Liberties Union is representing the Canadian. It says this case could have a chilling effect on free speech. Jason White, The Canadian Press.
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8: The Internet Traffic Center. I'm Ryan Littemark. The Queensboro Bridge, it's busy around there. There's the ongoing maintenance until 5 a.m., so one lane each way, backed up on 91A from Howes. And the Stellawassen Bridge has maintenance southbound. Right lane will be closed off there overnight, so it'll be wrapped up before the rush. Delta has paving. Highway 17A southbound from the 99 overpass right down to Ladner Trunk Road until 5 a.m. And in Langley, do watch out for the ongoing construction there for Highway 1 by 232nd. Some lane closures and crews around there. Vancouver has Broadway shut down between Maine and Quebec because of the ongoing Broadway subway project. Now from the 1130 News Radio Weather Center, overnight mainly clear with a few clouds, a low of 10. For Thursday, mostly sunny, a couple clouds though, and a high of 19, a low of 10. For Friday, mostly cloudy, a high of 16. Saturday, a sun, a high of 18 by the water, inland temperature of 22. And Sunday, it'll be nice for Mother's Day, sunny, a high of 19 by the water, inland temperature of 23.
0: You're listening to News Radio. I'm Tom Hackett. A parliamentary committee of senators and MPs is studying whether Canada is ready to expand medical assistance in dying to people whose sole underlying condition is a mental illness. That extension is set to happen in March 2027, after it was delayed more than once by the previous Liberal government. Conservative MP Michael Cooper, who's also a committee member, says the government should indefinitely delay the extension.
9: Well, I think the evidence is very clear that the expansion for MAID and mental illness cannot go forward because two fundamental issues remain unresolved.
0: At issue for many is a concern about whether a person who is suffering from a mental illness can improve. The cruise ship involved in a deadly hantavirus outbreak is sailing towards Spain's Canary Islands. The trip is expected to take 3 to 4 days, the ship's operator said Wednesday. ABC News correspondent Victor Quendo has details.
10: I'm not the expert on this, certainly not a doctor, but those who are continue to stress that at this point, the risk to the public is low. This is a very rare disease, albeit severe and possibly deadly, but at this time, the risk to the public is low.
0: Officials have evacuated three people from the cruise ship, including two in serious condition. 10 weeks into the war with Iran, and Tehran says it's considering a new proposal from the Trump administration to bring it to an end. ABC's Rachel Scott reports.
11: Trump wrote on social media, if they don't agree, the bombing starts. Iran has not agreed to anything yet and remains publicly defiant, one official declaring Iran has its finger on the trigger and is ready. But the American blockade is squeezing Iran's economy, the Pentagon announcing U.S. forces fired on another Iranian-flagged tanker.
0: New calls for Commerce Secretary Howard Lutnick to resign following his closed-door testimony on Capitol Hill. House Democrats accuse Lutnick of lying and being evasive during his testimony about Jeffrey Epstein before the House Oversight Committee on Wednesday. ABC News Capitol Hill correspondent Jay O'Brien.
6: There are going to be others that are interviewed. There's conversation about other administration officials. Democrats are really pushing for the president.

0: to be subpoenaed or interviewed or deposed in some kind of a way. Republicans have said that's a non-starter because the president has addressed Jeffrey Epstein repeatedly. But we do know that one former administration official is also going to talk to this committee, again, voluntarily. That will be former Attorney General Pam Bondi, who's really next on deck here. And she is going to be grilled on her department's handling of the release of those Epstein files.
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6: Good morning. Wall Street stocks are starting the day at record highs, the price for oil continuing to climb as the market waits for confirmation of some sort of peace agreement between the U.S. and Iran in the Middle East. Oil this morning starting the day down $1.11 or 1.2% at $93.97. Dow futures up 50 points, NASDAQ futures up 45, a day after the Dow Jones surged by over 600 points back up to almost almost 50,000, 49,910, a jump of 1.25%. It's officially exited correction territory. The NASDAQ up 512 points or 2%, led by a surge in value for companies through the tech sector, including Intel and Amazon, which starts the day close to a $3 trillion market cap. Alphabet, it went up another 2.5% yesterday and is rivaling NVIDIA for title of world's most valuable company, with a market value of $4.7 trillion. Bay Street had the TSX up 415 points, the market led by Air Canada up 4%. Bombardier was up 4.4%, and shares of Teck Resources up 7.3%. Gold stocks also very strong. And the precious metal is continuing to climb this morning, right now up by $50 at $47.47 an ounce. Our dollar comes in at $73.39, and Bitcoin at $81,300. At the Business Center, I'm Mike Eppel.
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1: Hello, and thanks for joining us. It's May 7th. I'm Tom Hackett. Here's what's making news right now.
10: We've heard it before, but how close are the U.S. and Iran to actually ending this war? Good talks over the last 24 hours, according to President Trump.

0: with Iran expected to respond today.
1: Some shots being taken from both sides of the legislature over the voter data breach scandal in Alberta. This while we hear what that government staffer was doing at the meeting in question.
2: Researchers say foreign actors are ramping up disinformation online about Alberta's separatist movement.
3: Speaking for the first time with 1130 News Radio, the man who struck a gray whale off Vancouver's coast. He says he never meant to hit the animal.
4: The Anaheim Ducks definitely aren't scared, and neither are the Buffalo Sabres as we get to second round Stanley Cup playoff action. What we saw on Wednesday, what you need to know. Sports at 15.
5: Start for U.S. stock futures a day after another record breaker for Wall Street. The Bay Street benchmark TSX coming off a gain of over 400 points. Price for oil down below $93 a barrel. Business at 26.
6: And a quick traffic note. The lights are flashing at Maryhill Bypass and Kingsway in Port Coquitlam. Be prepared to go through there slowly. Thanks for the caller. Let us know about that. Coming up next, we got your traffic and weather.
7: Rogers Xfinity Internet Traffic Center. I'm Ryan Littemark. It's really busy around the Queensboro Bridge, down to one lane each way until 5 a.m. for maintenance, so expect slowdowns for 91A off of Stewartson and from Howes. Still at Watson Bridge, a maintenance there southbound overnight. Right lane will be closed off, and they'll wrap that up before the rush. There is paving in Delta, Highway 17A southbound from the 99 overpass down to Ladder Trunk Road until 5 a.m. Overnight construction in Langley on Highway 1, and it's between 232nd and around 200th Street, so delays there. And Broadway in Vancouver still closed off between Maine and Quebec for the ongoing subway project. Now from the 1130 News Radio Weather Center, overnight mainly clear, a couple clouds, a low of 10. For Thursday, sunny, a couple clouds, a high of 19, a low of 10. For Friday, mostly cloudy, a high of 16. Saturday, cloudy and then sunshine, a high of 18 by the water, inland temperature of 22. And then Sunday, it'll be nice for Mother's Day, sunny, a high of 19, inland temperature high of 23.
6: Now, for your top stories, Iran is expected to respond today to a U.S. proposal to end the two-month war, even as tensions rise in the Strait of Hormuz, which remains effectively closed. Jamie Palfer joins us with the latest from the Middle East.
0: We've heard it before, so just how close is this to an actual end?
8: They want to make a deal. We've had very good talks over the last 24 hours, and it's very possible that we'll make a deal.
0: That from U.S. President Trump as Iran reviews a proposal to end the 10-week-old conflict and is apparently set to respond today. The proposal is that one-page memorandum that we've been hearing all about, according to CNN's Paula Hancock.
9: This memo effectively says there would be an end to the war, that there would be a 30-day negotiation period triggered in order to be able to finesse some of the stickier points.
0: Now, the nuclear situation and future security of the Strait of Hormuz could be sticking points. Iran says safe passage through the trade choke point is possible under new procedures without saying what those procedures actually are. So tensions are still high in the strait. The U.S. military firing on an Iranian flagged tanker heading to an Iranian port yesterday, continuing to enforce its blockade. I'm Jamie Palfer.
6: Things a little heated in Alberta's legislature with some blame being thrown from both sides of the House over the voters' data breach scandal.
10: He wanted to turn it into a political stunt to play some kind of gotcha.
1: Despite a UCP government staff member taking part in the now controversial meeting, Premier Smith insisting in the legislature, the opposition NDP should have notified her government about the April 16th event.
10: Could have told us. They could have told us April 20th, April 21st, April 22nd, or April 23rd.
1: Ann Smith says no fault can be laid with her government staffer who took in the meeting, said to have been there to check out a new tool and had no idea the information at hand was illegally sourced. The premier also claims the opposition NDP participated in the meeting but only emailed police about it to an unattended address.
10: That's why he should have told us.
1: But New Democrat leader Nahed Nenshi counters they emailed next day and then called police. He wants the government to act.
11: When Canadian Tire got doxxed, they gave people free credit reporting, for example. What is the government doing to help protect people?
1: RCMP and Elections Alberta investigating the breach of information of 2.9 million Albertans. I'm Darren Rathwell.
6: A report says foreign actors are increasingly generating articles, podcasts, and social media posts riddled with disinformation about Alberta's

0: separatist movement.
1: The report from a team of researchers published by the Canadian monitoring platform DisinfoWatch says the campaigns are coming out of Russia and the U.S. Researchers found social media influencers, some created by artificial intelligence, are generating the disinformation in the United States. In Russia, false content is being posted on a series of Kremlin-aligned websites called Pravda News Network. And the report warns the influencing campaigns are set to intensify as Alberta heads toward an October referendum with a possible question on separation. Researchers say although Alberta's separatist movement is rooted in legitimate grievances, the province and the country

0: emotional, but it's not something like you will get out and you want to hit a whale. I'm really sorry that everybody witnessed that.
1: The entire incident was caught on video, sparking outrage on social media. The man says he's been riding on Vancouver's waters for years, and the whole incident happened in less than a second.
0: Just out of nowhere, man. I didn't even see the blow. I just seen the whale just appear under my bow.
1: He says he spent the day with Fisheries and Oceans Canada sharing his thoughts on how to prevent something like this from happening again. Now, this comes as the VPD say they're helping a federal investigation into the incident. I'm David Natalini.
2: And the Federal Fisheries Department says that gray whale hit by the Sidhu in Vancouver on Monday appeared to be in good condition the next day. The department says the animal was seen feeding and moving normally on Tuesday before officials lost track of it. Crews are trying to rescue two stranded trail runners on Cypress Mountain right now. Lions Bay Search and Rescue say the pair were trying to complete the Howe Sound Crest Trail in just a day. This is a popular multi-day route around 28 kilometers in length. The trail ventures deep into the backcountry and up into exposed alpine, where snow and severe weather is common well into the summer. Crews are not able to reach the pair by helicopter, so they are making their way to them on foot throughout the night. Closing submissions have wrapped up at BC Supreme Court in the case of Inderdeep Singh Gosal. He's accused of fatally stabbing a man near a Vancouver Starbucks in 2023. Our Angelina Ravelli reports defense lawyer Gloria Ng and Crown prosecutors reflected on previous cases.
3: Ng referenced a case in which a BC man received a 6.5-year sentence on a manslaughter charge. In that case, Joel Aaron Thomas Anderson was reportedly under the influence of methamphetamine when he set his father's home on fire and fatally beat a senior. However, in this present case, Gosal could not confirm whether he had smoked marijuana, and it's not clear how intoxicated he was that day, but he did admit to exaggerating how much he had to drink to police. Crown Prosecutor Daniel Pruham pointed to the case of Brandon Davina, a BC man found guilty of second-degree murder for killing Brianna Jankoskis on a first date. Although Davina's lawyers argued for a manslaughter conviction, claiming he was too intoxicated and that he had been provoked, the judge found that he had intent to kill, citing the calculated nature of the attack. Angelina Ravelli, City News, Vancouver.
2: And Vancouver police are investigating the city's fourth homicide of the year. Police say a witness called officers to the scene in an area near East Hastings and Columbia Streets early Wednesday morning. There, they found a 49-year-old man who was taken to hospital in the stabbing attack. The man has since died in hospital. And police say two people have been arrested, although no charges have yet been laid. The Vancouver Whitecaps may not be going to Las Vegas after all. Jobs Minister Ravi Kalyan says the provincial government has been approached by a local group that wants to buy the MLS club. But Kalyan refuses to say just who's involved.
4: I'll leave it to the group to share that information when they're ready. But they do seem serious. And if the team is for sale and a local group wants to perhaps move in, I think that's a positive development for Whitecaps fans and, of course, for the province.
2: He calls the bid interesting. The future of the Whitecaps has been in doubt for weeks, but it ramped up a few days ago when an investor group out of Nevada made an offer saying it wanted to move the club to Vegas. The Whitecaps' current owners have been trying to sell the team for more than a year. It's 10 minutes after the hour. Coming up in just 60 seconds, we'll have a look at your traffic and weather forecast. 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
13: The Roderick Xfinity Internet Traffic Center. I'm Ryan Littlemark. The Queensboro Bridge, it's busy around there. There's the ongoing maintenance.

0: until 5 a.m., so one lane each way, backed up on 91A from Howes. And the Stella Boston Bridge has maintenance southbound. Right lane will be closed off there overnight, so be wrapped up before the rush. Delta has paving. Highway 17A southbound from the 99 overpass right down to Ladder Trunk Road until 5 a.m. And in Langley, do watch out for the ongoing construction there for Highway 1 by 232nd. Some lane closures and crews around there. Vancouver has Broadway shut down between Maine and Quebec because of the ongoing Broadway subway project. Now from the 1130 News Radio Weather Center. Overnight, mainly clear with a few clouds, a low of 10. For Thursday, mostly sunny, a couple clouds though, and a high of 19, a low of 10. For Friday, mostly cloudy, a high of 16. Saturday, a sun, a high of 18, by the water, inland temperature of 22. And Sunday, it'll be nice for Mother's Day, sunny, a high of 19, by the water, inland temperature of 23.
1: A new poll indicates more than two-thirds of Canadians support banning access to social media and AI chatbots for children under 16. Andrew Enns, Léger's Executive Vice President for Central Canada, says the idea has gained momentum globally since Australia became the first country to implement a ban last December.
2: It really took Australia to sort of get us all thinking about the idea of it. I think a lot of people initially probably dismissed the idea as kind of impractical.
1: In Léger's online poll, those with kids under 16 were somewhat less keen on the idea of age restrictions, with 27% opposing such measures, compared to 20% among those who do not have children of that age. And a new StatsCan analysis shows people between the ages of 25 and 39 today are twice as likely to live with their parents than their older counterparts when they were at the same age. The new report also shows Vancouver had among the highest rate of millennials living with parents based on 2021 census data, with almost 37% of Vancouverites in the age group doing so. That percentage is up from just 16.7% 3 decades ago. Vancouver's rate is only outpaced in the report by that of Toronto, which sits at 48.6%, up from 21.8% in 1991. Coming up next, we got all your sports highlights. News Radio time is 414 Mountain, 314 Pacific.
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1: Hello, and thanks for joining us. It's May 7th. I'm Tom Hackett. Here's what's making news right now. Things got a little heated in Alberta's legislature with some blame being thrown around from both sides of the House over the voters' data breach scandal. Iran is expected to respond today to a U.S. proposal to end the two-month war, even as tensions rise in the Strait of Hormuz, which remains effectively closed. And crews are trying to rescue two stranded trail runners on Cypress Mountain right now. Lions Bay Search and Rescue say the pair were trying to complete the House Sound Crest Trail. From Sportsnet Radio, here's Marcus Fitzgerald.
7: The Anaheim Ducks may be lamenting the lack of execution from their power play Wednesday night in Game 2 against the Vegas Golden Knights. It went 0 for 5, and yet it didn't matter because this is the Stanley Cup playoffs, and as long as you win, nobody asks too many questions. Ducks over the Golden Knights, 3-1, an impressive performance on the road from Anaheim, given those special team struggles and the fact they were a little frustrated after that Game 1 defeat at the hands of the Golden Knights. The Ducks did have the edge over Vegas in the regular season series. They're definitely not afraid of these guys. Game 3 is set for Southern California on Friday. We will see Game 2 on Friday between the Sabres And the Montreal

0: Montreal Canadiens. Montreal, the last Canadian Cup hope, lost the opener in Buffalo 4-2. They could not carry the momentum over from Sunday's Game 7 victory over the Tampa Bay Lightning. Zach Benson, a couple of points for the Sabres in this one as they look to continue this run, one of the best stories in the NHL this season. Two of the bigs, the Blue Jays, not scoring a lot of runs these days, although we've said that it seems since the beginning of April. They lose 3-0 to the Tampa Bay Rays. Only four hits. The Jays are five games under 500. They will travel on Thursday back home to meet the Angels at the Rogers Center. Beginning Friday, it was the Mariners over the Braves 3-1. Sports at 15 and 45 past every hour. Honey Time, sportsnet.ca.
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5: You're listening to News Radio. I'm Tom Hackett. Calgary police say no one is in custody after a deadly attack early Wednesday morning in the southwest. Arain Rashid has more from the scene.
6: Police were called to the area of Woodview Drive Southwest around 5:40 a.m. Wednesday after reports of an assault. When they arrived, they found one person who had succumbed to their injuries, leaving many in the area frightened.
7: We just moved here to this area because we thought it was a safer place to bring up our little guy. Seeing our street blocked off, my fiance's car is blocked off, so we can't even go to work because it's a crime scene, is not exactly what we like in the first 2 months of living in this area.
8: Rain Rashid, City News, Calgary.
5: The family of a 12-year-old boy who drowned in Calgary's Mahogany Lake laid him to rest Wednesday.
9: The father of Damilola Afolabi needing to be consoled as he grapples with the family's first couple months in Canada from Ghana being marked with a tragedy.
10: When we are about to leave Ghana, Dami said, Daddy, me, thank you for the good life you are going to give us in Canada. I didn't know that my son would never be with me at this moment anymore.
9: The family came to Canada just in March, with Afolabi trying to make friends in his new community. Officials say Afolabi was playing basketball before he jumped in Mahogany Lake.
10: The meaning of Dami is you are bringing the joy and the happiness. That is the meaning of his name. But today is no more with me. I never prayed that I would be the one to bury my son.
9: Edward Jen, City News, Cochrane.
5: The fact we still don't have a cost for hosting the World Cup isn't sitting well with the BC director of the Canadian Taxpayers Federation. Carson Binda says costs have already ballooned from $230 million up to $624 million, according to the province, and those estimates are already a year old.
11: FIFA is a multi-billion dollar organization that keeps most of the revenue from things like ticket sales and sponsorships. If FIFA wants all of these upgrades to BC Place, all of these extra VIP security measures, then they should be covering the bill, not leaving it with BC taxpayers.
5: The province will only say they'll come out with cost estimates in the weeks before the tournament begins. Prime Minister Mark Carney says Airbus Canada's massive new plane order shows the benefits of diversifying trade beyond the U.S. The company has signed a deal to supply AirAsia with 150 of its Canadian-made A220 jets. AirAsia CEO Tony Fernandez says during the uncertainty, it's good to take risks and think about the future.
12: You know, people will be wondering why we're buying so many planes during this latest crisis. But crises are an opportunity to make bold decisions and to go out there and be aggressive.
5: Airbus has faced production challenges at its Montreal area plant, struggling to churn out more than 7 jets per month on average. The French company has pointed to a range of supplier problems, with shortages running the gamut from engines to wings. your traffic and

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1: Welcome to the Foot Health Minute with Dr. Michael Ryan from Kintech. Did you know 1 in 10 people will deal with plantar fasciitis in their lifetime? 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
2: It really does. 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
3: 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I'm Ryan Littlemark. It's really busy around the Queensboro Bridge, down to one lane each way until 5 a.m. for maintenance, so expect slowdowns for 91A off of Stewartson and from Howes. Still a Wasson Bridge, a maintenance there southbound overnight. Right lane will be closed off, and they'll wrap that up before the rush. There is paving in Delta, Highway 17A southbound from the 99 overpass down to Leonard Trunk Road until 5 a.m. Overnight construction in Langley on Highway 1, and it's between 232nd and around 200th Street, so delays there. And Broadway in Vancouver still closed off between Maine and Quebec for the ongoing subway project. Now from the 1130 News Radio Weather Center, overnight mainly clear, a couple clouds, a low of 10. For Thursday, sunny, a couple clouds, a high of 19, a low of 10. For Friday, mostly cloudy, a high of 16. Saturday, cloudy and then sunshine, a high of 18 by the water, inland temperature of 22. And then Sunday, it'll be nice for Mother's Day, sunny, a high of 19, inland temperature high of 23.
0: You're listening to News Radio. I'm Tom Hackett. A parliamentary committee of senators and MPs is studying whether Canada is ready to expand medical assistance in dying to people whose sole underlying condition is a mental illness. That extension is set to happen in March 2027 after it was delayed more than once by the previous Liberal government. Justice Minister Sean Fraser says he thinks it would be premature to say whether he's prepared to delay the extension once again, given that the committee has not yet written its report.
4: My own view is that as time moves forward, the circumstances change, the system's readiness changes, the perspective of different witnesses who've now seen more experiences with medical assistance and dying over time has changed.
0: The committee has heard testimony from psychiatrists, physicians, and legal experts, a majority of whom say Canada should not go ahead with MAID for mental illness. The cruise ship involved in a deadly hantavirus outbreak is sailing towards Spain's Canary Islands. The trip is expected to take 3 to 4 days, the ship's operator said Wednesday. ABC News correspondent Victor Aquendo has more.
5: We have seen concern or pushback even about how to handle this influx of people who may or may not be sick. I spoke with a doctor from the World Health Organization now on board who says nobody currently on the ship is symptomatic. Of course, that could change.
0: Officials have evacuated 3 people from the cruise ship, including 2 in serious condition. A federal judge in New York on Wednesday unsealed a purported suicide note left by Jeffrey Epstein.
6: The note purportedly written by Jeffrey Epstein before his first attempt to kill himself said, quote, "It is a treat to be able to choose one's time to say goodbye," according to court records released Wednesday. The cryptic one-page handwritten note offered few new details about Epstein's purported motivations, and there's no confirmation that Epstein himself authored it. His former cellmate, convicted quadruple murderer, claimed he found the note tucked in a book in the days after Epstein's first suicide attempt in July 2019. Peter Haralambos, ABC News.
0: 10 weeks into the war with Iran, Tehran says it's considering a new proposal from the Trump administration to bring it to an end. ABC's Rachel Scott reports.
7: Sources tell ABC News the administration has sent Iran a one-page memorandum of understanding, laying the groundwork for 30 days of negotiations on major issues, including the future of Iran's nuclear program. The proposal calls for Iran to lift restrictions on ships crossing the Strait of Hormuz. In return, the U.S. would ease its blockade of Iranian ports.
0: Your business news is coming up next.
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4: Well, good morning. Watching the markets move up after the Dow came close to 50,000 in the Wednesday trade, and the S&P 500 and the NASDAQ both set records again. Big gains in the Wednesday session, as the price for oil took a tumble and the hopes are on the rise that there will be some sort of a peace deal between the U.S. and Iran. We're still waiting to find out the specifics, but price for oil this morning is down $1.70, 1.8% at $93.37 for the U.S. benchmark. Had broken below 90 briefly in Wednesday's trade. Stock surged, a combination of relief rally and big earnings from the tech sector, as the Dow Jones gained 612 points in Wednesday's session at 49,910, the S&P 500 was up 1.5%, and the NASDAQ up 512 points, or just over 2%. Some of the standouts included NVIDIA, up 5.7%. NVIDIA's actually been a bit of a laggard lately, but it's inked a big deal with Corning for fiber optic supply. Amazon starts the day within range of $3 trillion in market cap. Alphabet, up another 2.5%. In the session Wednesday, and it's now at $4.7 trillion in market value, rivaling NVIDIA's lead as the world's most valuable company. Huge day for stocks in Tokyo. The Nikkei up 3,300 points. That was 5.5%, closing at a record high, as SoftBank surged by 18%, led by Japan's tech-fueled rally. Price for oil right now down $1.70, $93.35. Canadian dollar at $73.39 is steady. The price for gold is up $55 at $47.48. At the Business Center, I am Mike Eppel.
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8: Hello, and thanks for joining us. It's May 7th. I'm Tom Hackett. Here's what's making news right now.
9: Very good talks as the U.S. and Iran appear to be closing in on a deal to end the war. A response is expected today. But the Strait of Hormuz is still a big problem and still closed.
10: Global Affairs Canada staff will be on hand to meet Canadian passengers when a Dutch cruise ship docks in the Canary Islands. The ship is dealing with a hantavirus outbreak.
11: A new report says foreign actors are spreading disinformation about Alberta separation.
12: For the first time, the man who collided with a gray whale on a Sea-Doo is speaking out. He says he's very sorry for the crash.
13: Montreal Canadiens waving the Canadian flag, if you will, in Buffalo to begin the second round. It didn't start the way they had hoped, and the Anaheim Ducks making some noise in Vegas. Sports at 45.
4: Stock futures holding steady. Price for oil continuing to slide. DoorDash shares delivering for investors with an early gain on quarterly earnings.

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1: We've got all those stories and even a whole lot more coming your way in just 60 seconds. But first, at your ones, we got your traffic and weather.
2: In the Internet Traffic Center, I'm Ryan Littemark. The Queensboro Bridge, it's busy around there. There's the ongoing maintenance until 5 a.m., so one lane each way, backed up on 91A from Howes. And the Stella Boston Bridge has maintenance southbound. Right lane will be closed off there overnight, so it'll be wrapped up before the rush. Delta has paving, Highway 17A southbound from the 99 overpass right down to Ladder Trunk Road until 5 a.m. And in Langley, do watch out for the ongoing construction there for Highway 1 by 232nd. Some lane closures and crews around there. Vancouver has Broadway shut down between Maine and Quebec because of the ongoing Broadway subway project. Now from the 1130 News Radio Weather Center, overnight mainly clear with a few clouds, a low of 10. For Thursday, mostly sunny, a couple clouds though, and a high of 19, a low of 10. For Friday, mostly cloudy, a high of 16. Saturday, a sun, a high of 18, by the water, inland temperature of 22. And Sunday, it'll be nice for Mother's Day, sunny, a high of 19 by the water, inland temperature of 23.
1: Now, for your top stories, Iran is expected to respond today to a U.S. proposal for ending the nearly 10-week-old conflict, with sources saying the two sides are moving closer to a short memorandum of agreement. Jamie Pulfer is here with the latest as tensions remain dangerously high despite an official ceasefire.
3: Could today actually be the day that a deal, even a preliminary one, is announced to end this war? That is the feeling coming out of the U.S.
4: We're in good shape, right?
5: Fantastic.
4: We're in good shape. And now we're doing well. Now we have to get what we have to get.
3: President Trump says there have been good talks over the last 24 hours, with Iran expected to respond to that U.S. proposal today. A one-page memorandum that includes several points, including ending the war, even a 30-day negotiation period to figure out some of the trickier aspects of this. Iran's foreign minister weighs in.
6: We had made good, achievements, and a deal was at our reach. Why they decided to attack us.
3: Was. Now, he is referring to the U.S. enforcing its blockade of Iranian ports, with the U.S. military firing on an Iranian flag tanker yesterday. That happened right after Iran launched a body that it said will govern traffic through the Strait of Hormuz. That's its latest effort to formalize control over the trade choke point. I'm Jamie Pulfer.
1: Canadian government officials will be waiting in Spain's Canary Islands to meet four Canadians aboard that cruise ship at the center of a deadly hantavirus outbreak. Kevin Meisner joins us with the latest as word emerges of another possible case in the Netherlands.
7: Global Affairs Canada will have staff on hand to meet the Canadian passengers on board a Dutch cruise ship when it docks. 140 passengers remain on board, including four Canadians, as it sails to the Canary Islands. Three passengers died in an apparent hantavirus outbreak. Eight others, including the ship's doctor, remain ill and have been taken to hospital. Harvard Medical School epidemiologist Dr. John Brownstein says this particular strain of the virus has shown to have some limited human-to-human transmission.
8: It doesn't spread easily, and it requires close, prolonged contact. So household members, cabin mates, caregivers. And so the bottom line is a rare virus, rare transmission, but potentially severe disease, which is why health authorities are very concerned right now.
7: Now, those health officials have identified the so-called Andes strain of the hantavirus in these passengers. The Dutch Foreign Affairs Ministry is confirming the three people airlifted off the ship are a 56-year-old English person, 41-year-old Dutch national, and a 65-year-old German. I'm Kevin Meisner.
1: A new report says foreign actors are increasingly generating articles, podcasts, and social media posts riddled with disinformation about Alberta separation.
9: The Canadian monitoring platform DisinfoWatch issued the report pointing the finger at the U.S. and Russia. It says social media influencers, some created by AI, are generating the disinformation in the U.S., while false content is posted on a series of Kremlin-aligned websites called Pravda News Network in Russia. And the report says although Alberta's separatist movement is rooted in legitimate grievances, the province and the country need to take steps to debunk disinformation to ensure debate is democratically sound. I'm Lisa Grant.
1: Meanwhile, Alberta's public safety minister says the government has not received any credible information

0: suggesting the province's separatist movement has been subject to foreign interference. The man behind a Sea-Doo crash with a gray whale is sharing his side of the story for the first time. Our David Natalini has more in this exclusive interview with 1130 News Radio.
1: The man, who asked to stay anonymous, insists the collision was a complete accident.
2: Deeply sorry, and I hope that as people that love whales, and we love whales, and we love marine life, that we can work together and find maybe a solution if there's some kind of warning system. Everybody was watching the whale. I didn't know. I swear on my mother's life, I had no clue that there was any whale activity.
1: He says he's been riding on Vancouver's waters for years and had just picked up a new Sea-Doo that day. The man was treated at the hospital following the crash. He says he met with Fisheries and Oceans Canada on Tuesday to discuss future prevention. Now, this update comes as the VPD confirms they're assisting in a federal investigation into the crash. I'm David Natalini.
0: The department says the animal was seen feeding and moving normally on Tuesday before officials lost track of it. Fisheries officials say the whale was diving deeper as it swam out of English Bay, but it's difficult to assess a whale's health. Rescue crews are bracing frosty conditions to try to get to two stranded trail runners. Lions Bay Search and Rescue says the pair left Cypress Mountain to try and complete the Howe Sound Crest Trail in just a single day. The 28 kilometers has conditions similar to winter terrain, and it's not suitable for unprepared travelers. Because of low clouds, crews will have to make their way on foot to them instead of using a helicopter. The man accused of killing someone near a Vancouver Starbucks in 2023 will have to wait a bit longer to learn his fate. Inderdeep Singh Gosal's lawyer Gloria Ng and Crown Prosecutor Daniel Prume have now made their closing submissions.
3: Prosecutors also questioned Gosal's reliability and credibility. While Gosal claimed he had not been properly medicating in the months leading up to the stabbing, he previously had told the court that he was being truthful when he told his sister that he only missed a few doses. The Crown says pharmacy records show that he was filling his prescriptions according to schedule. Prume argued that Gosal repeatedly demonstrated that he is prepared to lie when he perceives a benefit to himself. Ng argues Gosal did not have the mental capacity to understand his actions would cause death. The Crown, however, believes Gosal only stopped stabbing Schmidt when he believed the victim was likely going to die. Due to scheduling, the judge will not deliver her decision until July 23rd. Angelina Ravelli, City News, Vancouver.
0: Vancouver police say a witness called officers to a scene in an area near East Hastings and Columbia Streets early Wednesday morning. Vancouver police say they're now investigating the city's fourth homicide of the year. They said they found a 49-year-old man who was taken to hospital in the stabbing attack. The man has since died in hospital, and police say two people have been arrested, although no charges have yet been laid. It's 40 minutes after the hour. Coming up in just 60 seconds, we'll have a look at your traffic and weather forecast. 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
7: The Rogers Xfinity Internet Traffic Center. I'm Ryan Littemark. It's really busy around the Queensboro Bridge. Down to one lane each way until 5 a.m. for maintenance. So expect slowdowns for 91A off of Stewartson and from Howes. Still at Watson Bridge, a maintenance there southbound overnight. Right lane will be closed off and they'll wrap that up before the rush. There is paving in Delta. Highway 17A southbound from the 99 overpass down to Ladder Trunk Road until 5 a.m. Overnight construction in Langley on Highway 1. And it's between 232nd and around 200th Street. So delays there. And Broadway in Vancouver still closed off between Maine and Quebec for the

0: ongoing subway project. Now from the 1130 News Radio Weather Center, overnight, mainly clear, a couple clouds, a low of 10. For Thursday, sunny, couple clouds, a high of 19, a low of 10. For Friday, mostly cloudy, a high of 16. Saturday, cloudy, and then sunshine, a high of 18 by the water, inland temperature of 22. And then Sunday, it'll be nice for Mother's Day, sunny, a high of 19, inland temperature high of 23.
1: A new poll this morning indicates more than two-thirds of Canadians support banning access to social media and AI chatbots for children under 16.
2: Of the more than 1,800 respondents to Léger's online poll last weekend, 70% said they support age restrictions for social media like Instagram and TikTok. Nearly the same number support restricting AI chatbots like ChatGPT. Léger executive Andrew Enns says concern from Canadians is pretty high.
3: And they're equally concerned with respect to the social media, but also the AI and the chatbots, and that there is a preference for a national approach.
2: The idea of implementing age restrictions for social media has gained momentum globally since Australia became the first to implement a ban last December. Karen Rebo, The Canadian Press.
1: And controversial social media influencer Braden Eric Peters, who goes by the name Clavicular, faces criminal charges for firing a gun at an alligator while live streaming in March. Here's ABC's Hannah Batta.
4: It's unclear if the alligator was alive at the time of the shooting. His attorney says Peters was following the instructions of a licensed airboat guide, adding no animals or people were harmed. Beyond his legal issues, Peters has faced criticism for the extremes he takes to improve his looks, including hitting himself in the face to improve his jawline.
5: If I punch myself in the face, I'm going to get like a nice mewed up jaw.
4: He admitted to using multiple medications to enhance his looks, even claiming to have taken meth to lose weight.
1: Peters and two other influencers were streaming a boat ride through the Everglades in March when they came across the alligator. In the video, the three are seen unloading multiple shots and are now charged with a misdemeanor for unlawfully discharging a firearm in public. Coming up next, we got all your sports highlights. News Radio time is 4:44 Mountain, 3:44 Pacific.
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1: Hello, and thanks for joining us. It's May 7th. I'm Tom Hackett. Here's what's making news right now. Iran is expected to respond today to a U.S. proposal for ending the nearly 10-week-old conflict, with sources saying the two sides are moving closer to a short memorandum of agreement. Rescue crews are bracing frosty conditions to try and get two stranded trail runners. Because of low clouds, crews will have to make their way on foot to rescue them instead of using a helicopter. And Canadian government officials will be waiting in Spain's Canary Islands to meet four Canadians aboard that cruise ship at the center of a deadly hantavirus outbreak as word emerges of another possible case in the Netherlands. From Sportsnet Radio, here's Marcus Fitzgerald.
11: Felt like a bit of a stalemate to start in Vegas on a Wednesday night. It was 0-0 for quite a while until the Ducks finally broke through, despite the flaws of their power play, which went 0-5 on the night. It was Beckett Seneca scored his second of the playoffs at 11:23 in the middle frame, and the Ducks were off and running, maybe flying a little bit too. Leo Carlson scored the eventual winner in the third at the 6:36 mark. He was the game's first star. Jansen Harkins into an empty net. Vegas got one late, but real late, like with 6 seconds left.

0: so it didn't matter. Ducks win it 3-1, series tied at 1. Game 3 is in Southern California, Orange County, on Friday. We'll also see the Habs and the Sabres game 2 on Friday. Buffalo winning the opener 4-2. Bowen Byram set a strong postseason for the Sabres, scoring his 4th of the playoffs. Zach Benson a couple of points as well. Thursday, just the one game on the Stanley Cup playoff slate. Carolina in Philadelphia. The Hurricanes 6-0 so far in the postseason. They could push it to 7 and push the Flyers to the brink with a win in that game. You'll be able to see it on Sportsnet, as always. Baseball, the Blue Jays, where are the runs at? They didn't score against the Rays. They lose 3-0. Travel day for the Jays on Thursday. They're back at it Friday at home against the Angels. The Mariners beat the Atlanta Braves 3-1. Sports at 15 and 45 past every hour. Honey time. Sportsnet.ca.
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3: You're listening to News Radio. I'm Tom Hackett. Calgary police are still looking for a suspect after a person was assaulted and died in the southwest community of Woodlands just before 6 Wednesday morning. One resident says it's not a good introduction to the area they moved into just a couple of months ago. Arain Rashid describes what he saw.
4: When we arrived on scene, we saw a large area blocked off while police investigated. We also noticed markers in the strip mall nearby where the body was found.
5: When we respond to calls like this, it's important to capture all the evidence available. Unfortunately, that necessitates a large crime scene and a little bit of an inconvenience for local residents, but it's part of us doing our job and being thorough and complete in that job we do.
4: Police say the investigation is ongoing. Rain Rashid, City News, Calgary.
3: Following a tragic incident at Calgary's Mahogany Lake over the weekend, a family that just moved to Canada from Ghana laid a young 12-year-old to rest.
6: The family of a 12-year-old boy who drowned in Calgary's Mahogany Lake, putting him to rest Wednesday. It took rescuers over 40 minutes Sunday to pull his body out of the lake. Those close to the family are now raising funds to help the newly landed family here in Canada as they navigate this difficult time.
7: He loved to make friends. He loved people. He really loved making friends. He's so friendly, and that's what he likes to do.
6: Now, those close to the family are also calling for reforms to private lakes, including increasing the minimum age required to swim in them to avoid tragedies like this. Edward Jen, City News, Cochrane.
3: The BC director of the Canadian Taxpayers Federation is worried about what the final cost of hosting FIFA will be. At last word, the provincial government pegged the cost at more than $620 million, and that was a year ago. Carson Binda doesn't buy the argument that any money spent on the tournament will mean a huge spike in tourists in the years to come.
8: Yeah, I don't think hosting 7 international soccer games, a tiny fraction of the overall FIFA World Cup, is going to put Vancouver on the map in any meaningful way that we're not already on the map.
3: The provincial government has said it plans to release the cost estimates for the World Cup in the coming weeks before the first game is played at BC Place. A Canadian online critic of U.S. President Donald Trump is suing U.S. Homeland Security for trying to unmask him.
9: The Canadian citizen posts anonymous online criticism of Trump policies. That has included the conduct of the Department of Homeland Security. It oversees Immigration and Customs Enforcement, or ICE. The Canadian is suing Homeland Security, accusing the American government of wrongfully trying to force Google to reveal a wide swath of his personal information. The American Civil Liberties Union is representing the Canadian. It says this case could have a chilling effect on free speech.

0: Jason White, the Canadian Press.
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5: In the Internet Traffic Center, I'm Ryan Littemark. The Queensborough Bridge, it's busy around there. There's the ongoing maintenance until 5 a.m., so one lane each way backed up on 91A from Howes. And the Stella Wasson Bridge has maintenance southbound. Right lane will be closed off there overnight, so we wrapped up before the rush. Delta has paving. Highway 17A southbound from the 99 overpass right down to Ladner Trunk Road until 5 a.m. And in Langley, do watch out for the ongoing construction there for Highway 1 by 232nd. Some lane closures and crews around there. Vancouver has Broadway shut down between Maine and Quebec because of the ongoing Broadway subway project. Now from the 1130 News Radio Weather Center, overnight mainly clear with a few clouds, a low of 10. For Thursday, mostly sunny, a couple clouds though, and a high of 19, a low of 10. For Friday, mostly cloudy, a high of 16. Saturday, a sun, a high of 18, by the water, inland temperature of 22. And Sunday, it'll be nice for Mother's Day, sunny, a high of 19 by the water, inland temperature of 23.
1: You're listening to News Radio. I'm Tom Hackett. A parliamentary committee of senators and MPs is studying whether Canada is ready to expand medical assistance in dying to people whose sole underlying condition is a mental illness. That extension is set to happen in March 2027, after it was delayed more than once by the previous Liberal government. Conservative MP Michael Cooper, who's also a committee member, says the government should indefinitely delay the extension.
6: Well, I think the evidence is very clear that the expansion for MAID and mental illness cannot go forward because two fundamental issues remain unresolved.
1: At issue for many is a concern about whether a person who's suffering from a mental illness can improve. The cruise ship involved in a deadly hantavirus outbreak is sailing towards Spain's Canary Islands. The trip is expected to take 3 to 4 days, the ship's operator said Wednesday. ABC News correspondent Victor Quendo has details.
7: I'm not the expert on this, certainly not a doctor, but those who are continue to stress that at this point, the risk to the public is low. This is a very rare disease, albeit severe and possibly deadly, but at this time, the risk to the public is low.
1: Officials have evacuated 3 people from the cruise ship, including 2 in serious condition. 10 weeks into the war with Iran, and Tehran says it's considering a new proposal from the Trump administration to bring it to an end. ABC's Rachel Scott reports.
8: Trump wrote on social media, if they don't agree, the bombing starts. Iran has not agreed to anything yet and remains publicly defiant, one official declaring Iran has its finger on the trigger and is ready. But the American blockade is squeezing Iran's economy. The Pentagon announcing U.S. forces fired on another Iranian-flagged tanker.
1: New calls for Commerce Secretary Howard Lutnick to resign following his closed-door testimony on Capitol Hill. House Democrats accused Lutnick of lying and being evasive during his testimony about Jeffrey Epstein before the House Oversight Committee on Wednesday. ABC News Capitol Hill correspondent Jay O'Brien.
9: There are going to be others that are interviewed. There's conversation about other administration officials. Democrats are really pushing for the president to be subpoenaed or interviewed or deposed in some kind of a way. Republicans have said that's a non-starter because the president has addressed Jeffrey Epstein repeatedly. But we do know that one former administration official is also going to talk to this committee, again, voluntarily. That will be former Attorney General Pam Bondi, who's really next on deck here. And she is going to be grilled on her department's handling of the release of those Epstein files.
1: Your business news is coming up next.
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5: Good morning. Watching the markets move up after the Dow came close to 50,000 in the Wednesday trade, and the S&P 500 and the NASDAQ both set records again. Big gains in the Wednesday session as the price for oil took a tumble and the hopes are on the rise that there will be some sort of a peace deal between the U.S. and Iran. We're still waiting to find out the specifics, but price for oil this morning is down $1.70, 1.8% at $93.37 for the U.S. benchmark. Had broken below 90 briefly in Wednesday's trade. Stock surged, a combination of relief rally and big earnings from the tech sector, as the Dow Jones gained 612 points in Wednesday's session at 49,910. The S&P 500 was up 1.5%, and the NASDAQ up 512 points, or just over 2%. Some of the standouts included NVIDIA, up 5.7%. NVIDIA's actually been a bit of a laggard lately, but it's inked a big deal with Corning for fiber optic supply. Amazon starts the day within range of $3 trillion in market cap. Alphabet, up another 2.5%. In the session Wednesday, and it's now at $4.7 trillion in market value, rivaling NVIDIA's lead as the world's most valuable company. Huge day for stocks in Tokyo. The Nikkei up 3,300 points. That was 5.5%, closing at a record high, as SoftBank surged by 18%, led by Japan's tech-fueled rally. Price for oil right now down $1.70, $93.35. Canadian dollar at $73.39 is steady. The price for gold is up $55 at $47.48. 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
9: Hello, and thanks for joining us. It's May 7th. I'm Tom Hackett. Here's what's making news right now.
10: Some 10 weeks later, an off-ramp to the war in Iran seems more realistic. A response to a U.S. proposal is expected today, but control over the Strait of Hormuz is a serious sticking point.
11: Four Canadians remain on board a Dutch cruise ship at the center of a hantavirus outbreak. Global Affairs Canada staff will be meeting the Canadians when the ship docks in the Canary Islands.
12: New research says foreign actors are ramping up disinformation online about Alberta's separatist movement.
4: It came out of nowhere. That's according to the man who struck a gray whale off Vancouver's coast. He's sharing his firsthand account of the incident.
13: The Anaheim Ducks definitely aren't scared, and neither are the Buffalo Sabres as we get to second round Stanley Cup playoff action. What we saw on Wednesday, what you need to know. Sports at 15.
5: Moves on the markets this morning on the overseas trade led by quarterly earnings, a record for Tokyo's Nikkei. The price for oil slipping below $93 a barrel. Wall Street benchmarks start today at records, business at 26.
9: We've got all those stories and even a whole lot more coming your way in just 60 seconds. But first, at your ones, we got your traffic and weather.
14: Rogers Xfinity Internet Traffic Center. I'm Ryan Littemark. It's really busy around the Queensboro Bridge, down to one lane each way until 5 a.m. for maintenance, so expect slowdowns for 91A off of Stewartson and from Howes. Still at Watson Bridge, a maintenance there southbound overnight. Right lane will be closed off, and they'll wrap that up before the rush. There is paving in Delta, Highway 17A southbound from the 99 overpass down to Ladder Trunk Road until 5 a.m. Overnight construction in Langley on Highway 1, and it's between 232nd and around 200th Street, so delays there. And Broadway in Vancouver still closed off between Maine and Quebec for the ongoing subway project. Now from the 1130 News Radio Weather Center, overnight mainly clear, a couple clouds, a low of 10. For Thursday, sunny, a couple clouds, a high of 19, a low of 10. For Friday, mostly cloudy, a high of 16. Saturday, cloudy and then sunshine, a high of 18 by the water, inland temperature of 22. And then Sunday, it'll be nice for Mother's Day, sunny, a high of 19, inland temperature high of 23.
9: Now, for your top stories, are the U.S. and Iran any closer to reaching a deal? We could find out today, with Iran expected to respond to a U.S. proposal to end the war in the coming hours. But for now, the situation in the Strait of Hormuz remains tense. Jamie Pulford joins us with the latest.
10: Some 10 weeks later, and it finally seems like an off-ramp to this war seems more realistic than ever.
15: We've had some good talks before, as you know, right. And all of a sudden the next day they're like, right. They forgot what happened.
10: U.S. President Trump, though, says it's different this time. There have been good talks over the last 24 hours, and it's very possible we will make a deal, even saying this.
15: Iran cannot have a nuclear weapon, and they won't. And they've agreed to that, among other things.
10: So Iran is expected to respond to that U.S. proposal today, that one-page memorandum. General Mark Kimmett is the former U.S. Assistant Secretary of State.
16: It's now with the Iranian regime, and they're going to take a look at this and see what they can live with as a basis to negotiate, not to agree to.
10: Now, Iran's foreign minister says a deal was within reach. Then the U.S. attacked, referring to the U.S. military firing on an Iranian flag tanker that was heading to an Iranian port. That happened yesterday after Iran launched a body that it says will govern traffic through the Strait of Hormuz in an effort to formalize control over the choke point for the world's oil. I'm Jamie Pulfer.
9: A woman has fallen ill in the Netherlands after potentially being exposed to hantavirus on a flight. Kevin Meisner joins us with the latest as this ship hit by an outbreak travels to the Canary Islands.
11: Four Canadians remain on board that Dutch cruise ship. Global Affairs Canada is confirming that staff will be on hand to meet them when the ship docks. Two people are in serious condition after being evacuated from the ship, which has a confirmed outbreak of hantavirus. They are being treated in the Netherlands right now. A third passenger in stable condition and remains on board after an airlift for that person was actually delayed. Infectious diseases specialist Dr. Isaac Bogosh tells us that the difficulty here with hantavirus is the fact that it can often be weeks before symptoms develop.
17: People could have been exposed and are in the incubation period, and that's why it's so important that anyone who had a potential exposure to this virus is aware, such that if they do have any symptoms, they can seek medical care and get the appropriate medical care. So it's important from a clinical standpoint. It's also important from a public health standpoint.
11: Now, three people, a Dutch couple and a German national, died in the outbreak on board the ship. The World Health Organization does say that eight people at this point are suspected to have contracted the virus. And the Dutch media is reporting a KLM flight attendant has been admitted to hospital in Amsterdam with hantavirus symptoms. She apparently came in contact with a 69-year-old Dutch woman after she was briefly on board a KLM flight in South Africa, but was deemed too ill to fly. Both of those cases are unrelated to the cruise ship. I'm Kevin Meisner.
9: A new report is out saying foreign actors are ramping up disinformation about Alberta.

0: The researchers say although the movement is rooted in legitimate grievances, the province and Canada need to take steps to debunk disinformation to ensure debate is democratically sound. It warns that the influencing campaigns are expected to intensify as Alberta heads toward an October referendum with a possible question on separation. I'm Lisa Grant.
1: And Alberta's public safety minister says the government has not received any credible information suggesting the province's separatist movement has been subject to foreign interference. A weekend crash between a Sea-Doo and a gray whale has prompted the rider to share his side of the story.
2: We will not be sharing the man's identity, but he says he never intended to strike the animal.
3: We're all whale lovers. I love whales. I absolutely love marine life. Most fascinating, especially a gray whale. I would have loved to stop and seen that gray whale and not hit it.
2: He describes himself as an experienced local rider, claiming the incident unfolded in less than a second. The rider was hospitalized following the crash, but has since been working with Fisheries and Oceans Canada to share safety insights.
4: When I went to the meeting, I brought things with me and ideas that they thought were great to maybe prevent something like this.
2: Meanwhile, the VPD is now supporting a federal probe into the incident. It prompted extensive backlash online, with some criticizing the rider's lack of attention on the water. I'm David Adelini.
1: And the Department of Fisheries says the animal was seen feeding and moving normally on Tuesday before officials lost track of it. Rescue crews are bracing frosty conditions to save a pair of stranded trail runners. The two were along the House Sound Crest Trail, according to Lions Bay Search and Rescue. They say the two were trying to complete the trail, which is still covered in snow, in just a single day. It's 28 kilometers long. Crews are expected to work throughout the night to reach the pair on foot, since helicopters are not an option in the area. We won't know the fate of Inderdeep Singh Gosal, the man accused of a fatal Vancouver Starbucks stabbing, for another few months. Our Angelina Ravelli is outside BC Supreme Court and says Wednesday marked the end of closing submissions.
5: In 2023, the accused Gosal allegedly stabbed Paul Schmidt 6 times in the chest on a Vancouver coffee shop patio in broad daylight. Gosal pleaded not guilty to second-degree murder charges. His defense lawyer, Gloria Ng, argues her client should be found guilty of the lesser charge of manslaughter instead. As part of closing submissions, both sides turned to precedent, reflecting on similar cases that resulted in outcomes that align with their positions. Angelina Ravelli, City News, Vancouver.
1: And Jobs Minister Ravi Kalan says the provincial government has been approached by a local group that wants to buy the Vancouver Whitecaps. But Kalan isn't saying just who is involved.
6: I don't have the details. I'll leave it to the bid group to share those details. But, you know, we know there's interest. We're hearing it from fans. We're hearing it from business leaders within the community. And I think it's a positive development.
1: He suggests the potential investors are expected to release more information soon. The future of the MLS team has been in doubt since a group out of Las Vegas said last week it was willing to purchase the club, but wants to move it to Sin City. The Whitecaps' current owners have been trying to sell the team for more than a year, but say no viable local offers have yet come in. It's 10 minutes after the hour. Coming up in just 60 seconds, we'll have a look at your traffic and weather forecast. 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
11: Trinity Internet Traffic Center. I'm Ryan Littemark. The Queensboro Bridge, it's busy around there. There's the ongoing maintenance until 5 a.m., so one lane each way, backed up on 91A from Howes. And the Stellawassen Bridge has maintenance southbound. Right lane will be closed off there overnight, so be wrapped up before the rush. Delta has paving. Highway 17A southbound from the 99 overpass right down to Ladner Trunk Road until 5 a.m. And in Langley, do watch out for the

0: Ongoing construction there for Highway 1 by 232nd. Some lane closures and crews around there. Vancouver has Broadway shut down between Maine and Quebec because of the ongoing Broadway subway project. Now from the 1130 News Radio Weather Center. Overnight, mainly clear with a few clouds, a low of 10. For Thursday, mostly sunny, a couple clouds though, and a high of 19, a low of 10. For Friday, mostly cloudy, a high of 16. Saturday, a sun, a high of 18 by the water, inland temperature of 22. And Sunday, it'll be nice for Mother's Day. Sunny, a high of 19 by the water, inland temperature of 23.
1: Former U.S. President Barack Obama will be in Toronto tomorrow evening for a special gala. Yesterday, he appeared on The Late Show with Stephen Colbert to discuss his new presidential center. Eva Francescato has more.
2: Barack Obama and Stephen Colbert covered a range of topics, including U.S. President Trump, and joked about Colbert running for president.
3: How dumb do you think it is for people to say that I should run for president?
4: Well, you know, the bar has changed. I think that you could perform significantly better than some folks that we've seen.
2: He talked about his Obama Presidential Center, which opens in June, and also discussed aliens.
4: Government is terrible at keeping secrets. If there were aliens under the control of the United States government that we knew about, seen, photographs, I promise you, some guy guarding the installation would have taken a selfie with one of the aliens and sent it to his girlfriend to impress him. It would leak.
2: Obama will be the keynote speaker at the Canada 2020 20th Anniversary Gala event at the Fairmont Royal York tomorrow evening. I'm Eva Fragiscados.
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1: Hello, and thanks for joining us. It's May 7th. I'm Tom Hackett. You're just making news right now. Some heavy finger-pointing in Alberta legislature over the voters' data breach scandal, but the government and the opposition say the other party should have taken action. Are the U.S. and Iran any closer to reaching a deal? We can find out today, with Iran expected to respond to a U.S. proposal to end the war in the coming hours. And a woman has fallen ill in the Netherlands after potentially being exposed to hantavirus on a flight as the ship, hit by an outbreak, travels to the Canary Islands. From Sportsnet Radio, here's Marcus Fitzgerald.
11: The Anaheim Ducks may be lamenting the lack of execution from their power play Wednesday night in Game 2 against the Vegas Golden Knights. It went 0-for-5, and yet it didn't matter because this is the Stanley Cup playoffs, and as long as you win, nobody asks too many questions. Ducks over the Golden Knights, 3-1, an impressive performance on the road from Anaheim, given those special team struggles and the fact they were a little frustrated after that Game 1 defeat at the hands of the Golden Knights. The Ducks did have the edge over Vegas in the regular season series. They're definitely not afraid of these guys. Game 3 is set for Southern California on Friday. We will see Game 2 on Friday between the Sabres and the Montreal Canadiens. Montreal, the last Canadian Cup hope, lost the opener in Buffalo 4-2. They could not carry the momentum over from Sunday's Game 7 victory over the Tampa Bay Lightning. Zach Benson, a couple of points for the Sabres in this one as they look to continue this run, one of the best stories in the NHL this season. Two of the bigs, the Blue Jays, not scoring a lot of runs these days, although we've said that it seems since the beginning of April. They lose 3-0 to the Tampa Bay Rays. Only 4 hits. The Jays are 5 games under .500. They will travel on Thursday back home to meet the Angels at the Rogers Center beginning Friday. It was the Mariners.

0: Braves 3-1. 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
4: You're listening to News Radio. I'm Tom Hackett. Calgary police say no one is in custody after a deadly attack early Wednesday morning in the southwest. Arain Rashid has more from the scene.
5: Police were called to the area of Woodview Drive Southwest around 5:40 a.m. Wednesday after reports of an assault. When they arrived, they found one person who had succumbed to their injuries, leaving many in the area frightened.
6: We just moved here to this area because we thought it was a safer place to bring up our little guy. And seeing our street blocked off, my fiance's car is blocked off, so we can't even go to work because it's a crime scene, is not exactly what we like in the first 2 months of living in this area.
5: Rain Rashid, City News, Calgary.
4: The family of a 12-year-old boy who drowned in Calgary's Mahogany Lake laid him to rest Wednesday.
7: The father of Damilola Afolabi needing to be consoled as he grapples with the family's first couple months in Canada from Ghana being marked with a tragedy.
8: When we are about to leave Ghana, Dami said, Daddy, me, thank you for the good life you are going to give us to Canada. I didn't know that my son would never be with me at this moment anymore.
7: The family came to Canada just in March, with Afolabi trying to make friends in his new community. Officials say Afolabi was playing basketball before he jumped in Mahogany Lake.
8: The meaning of Dami is you are bringing the joy and the happiness. That is the meaning of his name. But today is no more with me. I never prayed that I would be the one to bury my son.
7: Edward Jen, City News, Cochrane.
4: The fact we still don't have a cost for hosting the World Cup isn't sitting well with the BC director of the Canadian Taxpayers Federation. Carson Binda says costs have already ballooned from $230 million up to $624 million, according to the province, and those estimates are already a year old.
9: FIFA is a multi-billion dollar organization that keeps most of the revenue from things like ticket sales and sponsorships. If FIFA funds all of these upgrades to BC Place, all of these extra VIP security measures, then they should be covering the bill, not leaving it with BC taxpayers.
4: The province will only say they'll come out with cost estimates in the weeks before the tournament begins. Prime Minister Mark Carney says Airbus Canada's massive new plane order shows the benefits of diversifying trade beyond the U.S. The company has signed a deal to supply AirAsia with 150 of its Canadian-made A220 jets. AirAsia CEO Tony Fernandez says during the uncertainty, it's good to take risks and think about the future.
10: You know, people will be wondering why we're buying so many planes during this latest crisis. But crises are an opportunity to make bold decisions and to go out there and be aggressive.
4: Airbus has faced production challenges at its Montreal area plant, struggling to churn out more than 7 jets per month on average. The French company has pointed to a range of supplier problems, with shortages running the gamut from engines to wings. Your traffic and weather is coming up next.
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3: The Rogers Xfinity Internet Traffic Center. I'm Ryan Littlemark. It's really busy around the Queensboro Bridge, down to one lane each way until 5 a.m. for maintenance. So expect slowdowns for 91A off of Stewartson and from Howes. Still a Wasson Bridge, a maintenance there southbound overnight. Right lane will be closed off, and they'll wrap that up before the rush. There is paving in Delta, Highway 17A southbound from the 99 overpass down to Leonard Trunk Road until 5 a.m. Overnight construction in Langley on Highway 1, and it's between 232nd and around 200th Street. So delays there. And Broadway in Vancouver still closed off between Maine and Quebec for the ongoing subway project. Now from the 1130 News Radio Weather Center. Overnight, mainly clear, a couple clouds, a low of 10. For Thursday, sunny, a couple clouds, a high of 19, a low of 10. For Friday, mostly cloudy, a high of 16. Saturday, cloudy, and then sunshine, a high of 18 by the water, inland temperature of 22. And then Sunday, it'll be nice for Mother's Day, sunny, a high of 19, inland temperature high of 23.
4: You're listening to News Radio. I'm Tom Hackett. A parliamentary committee of senators and MPs is studying whether Canada is ready to expand medical assistance in dying to people whose sole underlying condition is a mental illness. That extension is set to happen in March 2027 after it was delayed more than once by the previous Liberal government. Justice Minister Sean Fraser says he thinks it would be premature to say whether he's prepared to delay the extension once again, given that the committee has not yet written its report.
5: My own view is that as time moves forward, the circumstances change, the system's readiness changes, the perspective of different witnesses who've now seen more experiences with medical assistance and dying over time has changed.
4: The committee has heard testimony from psychiatrists, physicians, and legal experts, a majority of whom say Canada should not go ahead with Made for Mental Illness. The cruise ship involved in a deadly hantavirus outbreak is sailing towards Spain's Canary Islands. The trip is expected to take 3 to 4 days, the ship's operator said Wednesday. ABC News correspondent Victor Aquendo has more.
6: We have seen concern or pushback even about how to handle this influx of people who may or may not be sick. I spoke with a doctor from the World Health Organization now on board who says nobody currently on the ship is symptomatic. Of course, that could change.
4: Officials have evacuated 3 people from the cruise ship, including 2 in serious condition. A federal judge in New York on Wednesday unsealed a purported suicide note left by Jeffrey Epstein.
7: The note purportedly written by Jeffrey Epstein before his first attempt to kill himself said, quote, "It is a treat to be able to choose one's time to say goodbye," according to court records released Wednesday. The cryptic one-page handwritten note offered few new details about Epstein's purported motivations, and there's no confirmation that Epstein himself authored it. His former cellmate, convicted quadruple murderer, claimed he found the note tucked in a book in the days after Epstein's first suicide attempt in July 2019. Peter Haralambos, ABC News.
4: 10 weeks into the war with Iran, Tehran says it's considering a new proposal from the Trump administration to bring it to an end. ABC's Rachel Scott reports.
8: Sources tell ABC News the administration has sent Iran a one-page memorandum of understanding, laying the groundwork for 30 days of negotiations on major issues, including the future of Iran's nuclear program. The proposal calls for Iran to lift restrictions on ships crossing the Strait of Hormuz. In return, the U.S. would ease its blockade of Iranian ports.
4: Your business news is coming up next.
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3: Well, good morning. Watching the markets move up after the Dow came close to 50,000 in the Wednesday trade, and the S&P 500 and the NASDAQ both set records again. Big gains in the Wednesday session as the price for oil took a tumble and the hopes are on the rise that there will be some sort of a peace deal between the U.S. and Iran. We're still waiting to find out the specifics, but price for oil this morning is down $1.70, 1.8% at $93.37 for the U.S. benchmark. Had broken below 90 briefly in Wednesday's trade. Stock surged, a combination of relief rally and big earnings from the tech sector, as the Dow Jones gained 612 points in Wednesday's session at 49,910. The S&P 500 was up 1.5%, and the NASDAQ up 512 points, or just over 2%. Some of the standouts included NVIDIA, up 5.7%. NVIDIA's actually been a bit of a laggard lately, but it's inked a big deal with Corning for fiber optic supply. Amazon starts the day within range of $3 trillion in market cap. Alphabet up another 2.5%. in the session Wednesday, and it's now at $4.7 trillion in market value, rivaling NVIDIA's lead as the world's most valuable company. Huge day for stocks in Tokyo. The Nikkei up 3,300 points. That was 5.5%, closing at a record high, as SoftBank surged by 18%, led by Japan's tech-fueled rally. Price for oil right now down at $1.70, $93.35. Canadian dollar at $73.39 is steady. The price for gold is up $55 at $47.48. At the Business Center, I'm Mike Eppel.
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11: Hello, and thanks for joining us. It's May 7th. I'm Tom Hackett. Here's what's making news right now.
12: We've heard it before, but how close are the U.S. and Iran to actually ending this war? Good talks over the last 24 hours, according to President Trump, with Iran expected to respond today.
13: Global Affairs Canada staff will meet four Canadians when a Dutch cruise ship at the center of a hantavirus outbreak docks in the Canary Islands. This is a KLM flight attendant.

0: because of the ongoing Broadway subway project. Now from the 1130 News Radio Weather Center, overnight mainly clear with a few clouds, a low of 10. For Thursday, mostly sunny, a couple clouds though, and a high of 19, a low of 10. For Friday, mostly cloudy, a high of 16. Saturday, a sun, a high of 18 by the water, inland temperature of 22. And Sunday, it'll be nice for Mother's Day, sunny, a high of 19 by the water, inland temperature of 23.
1: Now, for your top stories, Iran is expected to respond today to a U.S. proposal to end the two-month war, even as tensions rise in the Strait of Hormuz, which remains effectively closed. Jamie Pulford joins us with the latest from the Middle East.
2: We've heard it before, so just how close is this to an actual end?
3: They want to make a deal. We've had very good talks over the last 24 hours, and it's very possible that we'll make a deal.
2: That from U.S. President Trump as Iran reviews a proposal to end the 10-week-old conflict and is apparently set to respond today. The proposal is that one-page memorandum that we've been hearing all about, according to CNN's Paula Hancock.
4: This memo effectively says there would be an end to the war, that there would be a 30-day negotiation period triggered in order to be able to finesse some of the stickier points.
2: Now, the nuclear situation and future security of the Strait of Hormuz could be sticking points. Iran says safe passage through the trade choke point is possible under new procedures without saying what those procedures actually are. So tensions are still high in the strait. The U.S. military firing on an Iranian flagged tanker heading to an Iranian port yesterday, continuing to enforce its blockade. I'm Jamie Pulford.
1: Efforts are underway to contain a hantavirus outbreak on a Dutch cruise ship following word of another possible case in the Netherlands. This as the infected ship makes its way to the Canary Islands, where officials from the country plan to meet the Canadian passengers. Kevin Meisner joins us with the latest.
5: Global Affairs Canada staff will be on hand to meet the four Canadian passengers on board the Dutch cruise ship when it docks in the Canary Islands. At this point, those people are not ill, and it's unknown if they may have come into contact with anyone who was. The four Canadians remain on board the Dutch cruise ship, and Global Affairs Canada confirms they're going to be offering them advice on potentially isolating themselves for further watch for symptoms. Three people died in this outbreak on board the ship, a Dutch couple and a German national. Three other passengers are being treated, two of them in serious condition. Now, infections diseases specialist Dr. Isaac Bogosh tells the Big Story podcast, hantavirus is a very serious infection.
6: Many people get very sick, require hospitalization, require supplemental oxygenation, require, you know, some are in the intensive care unit, and it's got a high mortality rate. I mean, it's 20-25%, sometimes even higher. So it's a very serious illness. Fortunately, it's also rather rare.
5: Now, at this point, the World Health Organization says a total of 8 people are suspected to have contracted the virus. Dutch media is also reporting a KLM flight attendant has been admitted to hospital in Amsterdam with hantavirus symptoms. She apparently came into contact with a 69-year-old Dutch woman who was briefly on board a KLM flight in South Africa before being taken for medical treatment. That woman later died. I'm Kevin Meisner.
1: A report says foreign actors are

0: Found social media influencers, some created by artificial intelligence, are generating the disinformation in the United States. In Russia, false content is being posted on a series of Kremlin-aligned websites called Pravda News Network. And the report warns the influencing campaigns are set to intensify as Alberta heads toward an October referendum with a possible question on separation. Researchers say although Alberta's separatist movement is rooted in legitimate grievances, the province and the country need to take steps to debunk the disinformation to ensure debate is democratically sound. I'm Lisa Grant.
1: After a gray whale was struck by a Sea-Doo off Vancouver's waters, 1130's David Natalini reports the Sea-Doo's rider is speaking out for the first time.
2: The man, who wishes to remain anonymous, says he never meant to hit the animal.
3: Really, really emotional, but it's not something like you will get out and you want to hit a whale. I'm really sorry that everybody witnessed that.
2: The entire incident was caught on video, sparking outrage on social media. The man says he's been riding on Vancouver's waters for years, and the whole incident happened in less than a second.
3: Just out of nowhere, man. I didn't even see the blow. I just seen the whale just appear under my bow.
2: He says he spent the day with Fisheries and Oceans Canada sharing his thoughts on how to prevent something like this from happening again. Now, this comes as the VPD say they're helping a federal investigation into the incident. I'm David Natalini.
1: The whale was struck by the watercraft on Monday evening in the waters near Siwash Rock off Stanley Park, sending the vessel airborne in a scene captured on video and posted online. The Fisheries Department says the animal was seen feeding and moving normally on Tuesday before officials lost track of it. Crews are trying to rescue two stranded trail runners on Cypress Mountain. Lions Bay Search and Rescue say the pair were trying to complete the Howe Sound Crest Trail in just a day. This is a popular multi-day route, around 28 kilometers in length. The trail ventures deep into the backcountry and up into exposed alpine, where snow and severe weather is common well into the summer. Crews are not able to reach the pair by helicopter, so they have been making their way to them on foot throughout the night. Closing submissions have wrapped up at BC Supreme Court in the case of Inderdeep Singh Gosal. He's accused of fatally stabbing a man near a Vancouver Starbucks in 2023. Our Angelina Ravelli reports defense lawyer Gloria Ng and Crown prosecutors reflected on previous cases.
4: Ng referenced a case in which a BC man received a 6.5-year sentence on a manslaughter charge. In that case, Joel Aaron Thomas Anderson was reportedly under the influence of methamphetamine when he set his father's home on fire and fatally beat a senior. However, in this present case, Gosal could not confirm whether he had smoked marijuana, and it's not clear how intoxicated he was that day, but he did admit to exaggerating how much he had to drink to police. Crown Prosecutor Daniel Pruem pointed to the case of Brandon Davina, a BC man found guilty of second-degree murder for killing Brianna Jankoskis on a first date. Although Davina's lawyers argued for a manslaughter conviction, claiming he was too intoxicated and that he had been provoked, the judge found that he had intent to kill, citing the calculated nature of the attack. Angelina Ravelli, City News, Vancouver.
1: 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Coming up in just 60 seconds, we'll have a look at your traffic and weather forecast. 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
7: the Rogers Xfinity Internet Traffic Center. I'm Ryan Littemark. It's really busy around the Queensboro Bridge, down to one lane each way until 5 a.m. for maintenance. So expect slowdowns for 91A off of Stewartson and from Howes. Still at Wasson Bridge, a maintenance there southbound overnight. Right lane will be closed off, and they'll wrap that up before the rush. There is paving in Delta, Highway 17A southbound from the 99 overpass down to Ladder.

0: Trunk Road until 5 a.m. Overnight construction in Langley on Highway 1, and it's between 232nd and around 200th Street, so delays there. And Broadway in Vancouver still closed off between Maine and Quebec for the ongoing subway project. Now from the 1130 News Radio Weather Center, overnight mainly clear, a couple clouds, a low of 10. For Thursday, sunny, couple clouds, a high of 19, a low of 10. For Friday, mostly cloudy, a high of 16. Saturday, cloudy and then sunshine, a high of 18 by the water, inland temperature of 22. And then Sunday, it'll be nice for Mother's Day. Sunny, a high of 19, inland temperature high of 23.
1: A popular Italian food brand accused of tomato fraud in a new proposed class action lawsuit.
2: Two California residents are suing Cento Fine Foods for allegedly deceptively marketing their certified San Marzano tomatoes, arguing the company's products are inferior to the Ferrari or Prada of canned tomatoes. A $25 million lawsuit alleges the company's canned tomatoes are lower quality and lack the proper certification to be truly called San Marzano. The New Jersey food distributor won a similar lawsuit in 2020, successfully arguing their tomatoes are grown in the correct part of Italy using traditional techniques and that their products are certified by a different third party. Peter Haralambos, ABC News.
1: And a new Statistics Canada analysis shows people between the ages of 25 and 39 today are twice as likely to live with their parents than their older counterparts when they were at the same age. The new report also shows Vancouver had among the highest rate of millennials living with their parents based on 2021 census data, with almost 37% of Vancouverites in the age group doing so. That percentage is up from just 16.7% 3 decades ago. Coming up next, we've got all your sports highlights. News Radio time is 5:43 Mountain, 4:43 Pacific.
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1: Hello, and thanks for joining us. It's May 7th. I'm Tom Hackett. Here's what's making news right now. Efforts are underway to contain a hantavirus outbreak on a Dutch cruise ship following word of another possible case in the Netherlands. Iran is expected to respond today to a U.S. proposal to end the two-month war, even as tensions rise in the Strait of Hormuz. And a report says foreign actors are increasingly generating articles, podcasts, and social media posts riddled with disinformation about Alberta's separatist movement. From Sportsnet Radio, here's Marcus Fitzgerald.
6: Felt like a bit of a stalemate to start in Vegas on a Wednesday night. It was 0-0 for quite a while until the Ducks finally broke through, despite the flaws of their power play, which went 0-5 on the night. It was Beckett Seneca scored his second of the playoffs at 11:23 in the middle frame, and the Ducks were off and running, maybe flying a little bit too. Leo Carlson scored the eventual winner in the third at the 6:36 mark. He was the game's first star. Jansen Harkins into an empty net. Vegas got one late, but real late, like with 6 seconds left, so it didn't matter. Ducks win it 3-1, series tied at 1. Game 3 is in Southern California, Orange County, on Friday. We'll also see the Habs and the Sabres, Game 2 on Friday. Buffalo winning the opener 4-2. Bowen Byram set a strong postseason for the Sabres, scoring his fourth of the playoffs. Zach Benson a couple of points as well. Thursday, just the one game on the Stanley Cup playoff slate. Carolina in Philadelphia. The Hurricanes 6-0 so far in the postseason. They could push it to 7 and push the Flyers to the brink with a win in that game. You'll be able to see it on Sportsnet as always. Baseball, the Blue Jays, where are the runs at? They didn't score against the Rays. They

0: lose 3-0. Travel day for the Jays on Thursday. They're back at it Friday at home against the Angels. The Mariners beat the Atlanta Braves 3-1. Sports at 15 and 45 past every hour. Honey Time, sportsnet.ca.
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2: You're listening to News Radio. I'm Tom Hackett. Calgary police are still looking for a suspect after a person was assaulted and died in the southwest community of Woodlands just before 6 Wednesday morning. One resident says it's not a good introduction to the area they moved into just a couple of months ago. Arain Rashid describes what he saw.
3: When we arrived on scene, we saw a large area blocked off while police investigated. We also noticed markers in the strip mall nearby where the body was found.
4: When we respond to calls like this, it's important to capture all the evidence available. Unfortunately, that necessitates a large crime scene and a little bit of an inconvenience for local residents, but it's part of us doing our job and being thorough and complete in that job we do.
3: Police say the investigation is ongoing. Rain Rashid, City News, Calgary.
2: Following a tragic incident at Calgary's Mahogany Lake over the weekend, a family that just moved to Canada from Ghana laid a young 12-year-old to rest.
5: The family of a 12-year-old boy who drowned in Calgary's Mahogany Lake, putting him to rest Wednesday. It took rescuers over 40 minutes Sunday to pull his body out of the lake. Those close to the family are now raising funds to help the newly landed family here in Canada as they navigate this difficult time.
6: He loved to make friends. He loved people. He really loved making friends. He's so friendly. And that's what he likes to do.
5: Now, those close to the family are also calling for reforms to private lakes, including increasing the minimum age required to swim in them to avoid tragedies like this. Edward Jen, City News, Cochrane.
2: The BC director of the Canadian Taxpayers Federation is worried about what the final cost of hosting FIFA will be. At last word, the provincial government pegged the cost at more than $620 million, and that was a year ago. Carson Binda doesn't buy the argument that any money spent on the tournament will mean a huge spike in tourists in the years to come.
7: Yeah, I don't think hosting 7 international soccer games, a tiny fraction of the overall FIFA World Cup, is going to put Vancouver on the map in any meaningful way that we're not already on the map.
2: The provincial government has said it plans to release the cost estimates for the World Cup in the coming weeks before the first game is played at BC Place. A Canadian online critic of U.S. President Donald Trump is suing U.S. Homeland Security for trying to unmask him.
8: The Canadian citizen posts anonymous online criticism of Trump policies. That has included the conduct of the Department of Homeland Security. It oversees Immigration and Customs Enforcement, or ICE. The Canadian is suing Homeland Security, accusing the American government of wrongfully trying to force Google to reveal a wide swath of his personal information. The American Civil Liberties Union is representing the Canadian. It says this case could have a chilling effect on free speech. Jason White, The Canadian Press.
2: Your traffic and weather's coming up next.
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1: Trinity Internet Traffic Center. I'm Ryan Littemark. The Queensboro Bridge, it's busy around there. There's the ongoing maintenance until 5 a.m., so one lane each way, backed up on 91A from Howes. And the Stella Boston Bridge has maintenance southbound. Right lane will be closed off there overnight, so be wrapped up before the rush. Delta has paving. Highway 17A southbound from the 99 overpass right down to Ladner Trunk Road until 5 a.m. And in Langley, do watch out for the ongoing construction there for Highway 1 by 232nd. Some lane closures and crews around there. Vancouver has Broadway shut down between Maine and Quebec because of the ongoing Broadway subway project. Now from the 1130 News Radio Weather Center, overnight mainly clear with a few clouds, a low of 10. For Thursday, mostly sunny, a couple clouds though, and a high of 19, a low of 10. For Friday, mostly cloudy, a high of 16. Saturday, a sun, a high of 18 by the water, inland temperature of 22. And Sunday, it'll be nice for Mother's Day, sunny, a high of 19 by the water, inland temperature of 23.
2: You're listening to News Radio. I'm Tom Hackett. A parliamentary committee of senators and MPs is studying whether Canada is ready to expand medical assistance in dying to people whose sole underlying condition is a mental illness. That extension is set to happen in March 2027, after it was delayed more than once by the previous Liberal government. Conservative MP Michael Cooper, who's also a committee member, says the government should indefinitely delay the extension.
3: Well, I think the evidence is very clear that the expansion for MAID and mental illness cannot go forward because two fundamental issues remain unresolved.
2: At issue for many is a concern about whether a person who is suffering from a mental illness can improve. The cruise ship involved in a deadly hantavirus outbreak is sailing towards Spain's Canary Islands. The trip is expected to take 3 to 4 days, the ship's operator said Wednesday. ABC News correspondent Victor Quendo has details.
4: I'm not the expert on this, certainly not a doctor, but those who are continue to stress that at this point, the risk to the public is low. This is a very rare disease, albeit severe and possibly deadly, but at this time, the risk to the public is low.
2: Officials have evacuated 3 people from the cruise ship, including 2 in serious condition. 10 weeks into the war with Iran, and Tehran says it's considering a new proposal from the Trump administration to bring it to an end. ABC's Rachel Scott reports.
5: Trump wrote on social media, if they don't agree, the bombing starts. Iran has not agreed to anything yet and remains publicly defiant. One official declaring Iran has its finger on the trigger and is ready. But the American blockade is squeezing Iran's economy. The Pentagon announcing U.S. forces fired on another Iranian-flagged tanker.
2: New calls for Commerce Secretary Howard Lutnick to resign following his closed-door testimony on Capitol Hill. House Democrats accused Lutnick of lying and being evasive during his testimony about Jeffrey Epstein before the House Oversight Committee on Wednesday. ABC News Capitol Hill correspondent Jay O'Brien.
6: There are going to be others that are interviewed. There's conversation about other administration officials. Democrats are really pushing for the president to be subpoenaed or interviewed or deposed in some kind of way. Republicans have said that's a non-starter because the president has addressed Jeffrey Epstein repeatedly. But we do know that one former administration official is also going to talk to this committee, again, voluntarily. That will be former Attorney General Pam Bondi, who's really next on deck here. And she is going to be grilled on her department's handling of the release of those Epstein files.
2: Your business news is coming up next.
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4: Good morning. Watching the markets move up after the Dow came close to 50,000 in the Wednesday trade, and the S&P 500 and the NASDAQ both set records again. Big gains in the Wednesday session as the price for oil took a tumble, and the hopes are on the rise that there will be some sort of a peace deal between the U.S. and Iran. We're still waiting to find out the specifics, but price for oil this morning is down $1.70, 1.8% at $93.37 for the U.S. benchmark, had broken below 90 briefly in Wednesday's trade. Stock surged, a combination of relief rally and big earnings from the tech sector, as the Dow Jones gained 612 points in Wednesday's session at 49,910. The S&P 500 was up 1.5%, and the NASDAQ up 512 points, or just over 2%. Some of the standouts included NVIDIA up 5.7%. NVIDIA's actually been a bit of a laggard lately, but it's inked a big deal with Corning for fiber optic supply. Amazon starts the day within range of $3 trillion in market cap. Alphabet up another 2.5%. in the session Wednesday, and it's now at $4.7 trillion in market value, rivaling NVIDIA's lead as the world's most valuable company. Huge day for stocks in Tokyo. The Nikkei up 3,300 points. That was 5.5%, closing at a record high, as SoftBank surged by 18%, led by Japan's tech-fueled rally. Price for oil right now down $1.70, $93.35. Canadian dollar at $73.39 is steady. The price for gold is up $55 at $47.48. At the Business Center, I'm Mike Eppel.
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6: 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I'm Howie Mandel. 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
4: Good morning. It's Thursday, May 7th. I'm Jim Benny. In Vancouver, it's 12 degrees and cloudy. Here's what's happening on your drive at 5.
13: Will they stay or will they go? We still don't know, but a new offer appears to be on the table to keep the Vancouver Whitecaps here.
14: Speaking for the first time with 1130 News Radio, the man who struck a gray whale off Vancouver's coast, he says he never meant to hit the animal.
15: Gas prices have dropped slightly this morning, but we're learning the unpredictability is making people look for ways to avoid the pumps altogether.
13: We've heard it before, but how close are the U.S. and Iran to actually ending this war? Good talks over the last 24 hours, according to President Trump, with Iran expected to respond today.
16: The Anaheim Ducks definitely aren't scared, and neither are the Buffalo Sabres as we get to second round Stanley Cup playoff action. What we saw on Wednesday, what you need to know. Sports at 15.
4: Wall Street set to build on some records today. The Dow going for 50,000. Price for oil down another 3.25%. Business at 26. 1130 news time, 5:01. Now at the 1130 Rogers Xfinity Internet Traffic Center. Hello, Leah. Let's try this. Some technical issues. Are we-

0: Are you okay now?
1: Are we good?
0: There we go. Okay.
1: There we go.
0: Someone changed the switch here on me.
1: You know what? That's all right.
0: Okay.
1: It feels like a Monday, doesn't it, anyway?
0: But it's Thursday. So have we got any problems out there?
1: Well, the only thing we have, Jim, right now is in Port Coquitlam, just the lights are flashing red in all directions on the Maryhill Bypass at Kingsway Avenue. So make sure you use a four-way stop procedure. Crews are on scene to that situation. Other than that, I don't have any stalls or collisions to pass along. We do have no volume for the Massey Tunnel at a Delta northbound. We're looking great. Same deal for the Alex Fraser Bridge. Now, the Queensboro Bridge had maintenance overnight. That has wrapped up for the day. If you're headed towards the Stalawasin Bridge, I'm not seeing any delays out of Surrey and into New West. For the Portman Bridge, westbound looks good on the Surrey-Langley side. No troubles through the Burnaby Lake Stretch. Ironworkers, Lionsgate Bridge, Richmond Bridges all look fine. I do want to mention, though, in Surrey, starting at about 7 this morning, there will be bridge washing happening at the Fraser Heights Bridge on Highway 17. That'll affect you westbound between 136 and 104th. That right lane will be blocked. Crews will be on scene. And this will be ongoing until May 7th till about 3 p.m. in the afternoon. 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Let's check out the weather forecast. Mainly cloudy day today, but some sun later on in the day with a high of 17. Partly cloudy overnight to low of 11. Mainly cloudy for Friday with a high of about 16. And currently at the airport, Jim, we're sitting at 12 degrees.
0: We have traffic and weather together every 10 minutes on the ones. 11:30 news time, 5:03. Our top story, Vancouver Whitecaps fans may be feeling some relief this morning after a new local bid to keep the team here has emerged.
2: Jobs Minister Ravi Kalan was staying very tight-lipped when asked about this yesterday, pressed with questions like, who's behind this? What does this bid include? And what happens next? This was his answer over and over again.
3: I don't have the details. I'll leave it to the bid group to share those details.
2: Okay, so when will that be?
3: That is something that is in their court, and I would say sooner would be better.
2: Kalan adding the group has not asked the province for any help at this point, and it's unclear if a new stadium is part of the bid. That's been a very contentious point in all of this. The club's current owners say they don't see a financially viable way to keep the team here. Last week, an American investor group made a formal offer to move the Caps to Vegas. I'm Sonia Aslam.
0: After a gray whale was struck by a Sea-Doo off Vancouver's waters this past weekend, the Sea-Doo's rider is speaking out for the first time exclusively with 11:30 News Radio.
4: The man, who wishes to remain anonymous, says he never meant to hit the animal.
5: Really, really emotional, but it's not something like you will get out and you want to hit a whale. I'm really sorry that everybody witnessed that.
4: The entire incident was caught on video, sparking outrage on social media. The man says he's been riding on Vancouver's waters for years, and the whole incident happened in less than a second.
5: Just out of nowhere, man. I didn't even see the blow. I just seen the whale just appear under my bow.
4: He says he spent the day with Fisheries and Oceans Canada sharing his thoughts on how to prevent something like this from happening again. Now, this comes as the VPD say they're helping a federal investigation into the incident. I'm David Natalini.
0: After spiking to $2.30 a liter for regular yesterday, gas prices have come down a bit this morning. They dropped by just over a nickel. The increase was blamed on a significant gap in the retail margin. Experts say you can expect prices to continue fluctuating until things are resolved in the Middle East. Meanwhile, we're learning people are starting to look at more fuel-efficient options when buying a new car.
6: And that includes a rise in interest in buying hybrids and even fully electric vehicles as the price of gas continues to be so unpredictable. Blair Qualley heads up the New Car Dealers Association of BC. He says with federal rebates of $5,000 for full electric vehicles and $2,500 for hybrids, people are becoming more inclined to move away from full gas models.
7: Whether it's for a vehicle or other forms of transportation, price is always a big issue for everyone. But the cost of driving gas vehicles right now with the gas prices really getting people thinking about it.
6: Qualley says with a portion of the Chinese BYD electric cars set to be priced under $35,000, the interest could spike even more. He adds if you still want to buy a full gas car, modern engines and drivetrains are more efficient and could still save you more compared to an older model. I'm Ben Bugera.
0: 11:30 news time, 5:06, 12 degrees downtown under cloudy skies. Crews are still trying to rescue two stranded trail runners on Cypress Mountain after they got stuck in wintry conditions yesterday while out for a hike. They're out of the critical danger terrain, but a far way from getting to safety. Crews were not able to reach the pair by helicopter because of low clouds, so rescue crews had to walk in. It serves as a good reminder, the local mountains are still covered in snow despite warmer temperatures down here. 11:30 news time, 5:06.
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0: Well, yes, you have.

0: I've heard this before, but the U.S. is claiming it's very close to a deal to ending the war in the Middle East.
1: We've had very good talks over the last 24 hours, and it's very possible that we'll make a deal.
2: That from U.S. President Trump as Iran reviews a proposal to end the 10-week-old conflict and is apparently set to respond today. The proposal is that one-page memorandum that we've been hearing all about, according to CNN's Paula Hancock.
3: This memo effectively says there would be an end to the war, that there would be a 30-day negotiation period triggered in order to be able to finesse some of the stickier points.
2: Now, the nuclear situation and future security of the Strait of Hormuz could be sticking points.

0: handing out cool kits during extreme hot weather. Council has approved funding to support what it calls vital cooling infrastructure this summer. That includes those cool kits, as well as spending additional money to operate cooling centers with extended hours beyond declared extreme heat events, and training additional staff. Staff have been asked to report back on the feasibility to turning a city vehicle into a dedicated mobile cooling resource. Well, it's official. Delivery robots are coming to Vancouver. City Council's approved a six-month robotic food delivery pilot project. It's being launched with Serve Robotics, a company that already has similar programs in San Francisco, Los Angeles, and Seattle. The pilot project will launch in the fall and serve downtown Vancouver and Kitsilano. A new poll this morning shows that more than two-thirds of Canadians support banning access to social media and AI chatbots for children under 16.
1: Of the more than 1,800 respondents to Léger's online poll last weekend, 70% said they support age restrictions for social media like Instagram and TikTok. Nearly the same number support restricting AI chatbots like ChatGPT. Léger executive Andrew Enns says concern from Canadians is pretty high.
2: And they're equally concerned with respect to the social media, but also the AI and the chatbots, and that there is a preference for a national approach.
1: The idea of implementing age restrictions for social media has gained momentum globally since Australia became the first to implement a ban last December. Karen Rebo, The Canadian Press.
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5: Not too bad right now, Jim. Tawasin to Swartz Bay, the next available sailing is at 7, and it's 88% full. Tawasin to DuPont, it's taking off in about 5 minutes or so. It's 73% full. And Horseshoe Bay to Departure Bay, still have some space on that 6:15 this morning. But you can always find your latest ferry update anytime at vancouver.citynews.ca/traffic.
0: And coming up in 60 seconds, traffic and weather together on the one.
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0: 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And back we go to the 11:30 Rogers Xfinity Internet Traffic Center and Leah Halai.
5: Still pretty quiet out there, Jim. I don't have any stalls or collisions to mention. Of course, if you spot something, star 1130, pound 1130, give me a call. We do have the lights flashing red, though, in Port Coquitlam. This is on the Maryhill Bypass at Kingsway. Crews are on scene, but make sure you use the four-way stop procedure regardless. If you're headed towards Massey Tunnel, I'm not seeing any volume really gathering at all out of Delta. You look fine into Richmond. Same deal for the 91 for the Alex Fraser Bridge. Queensborough Bridge has light volume into New West. Same deal for the Stalo Awesome. Portman is in good shape this morning out of Surrey and Langley. No troubles through the Burnaby Lake stretch. I'm not seeing any slowdowns for the North Shore bridges or the Richmond bridges. I do want to mention, though, starting at about 7 this morning, the bridge washing will begin in Surrey at Fraser Heights Bridge on Highway 17. So this is going to affect you on Highway 17 westbound between 136 and 104th. And that'll be ongoing till about 3 p.m. this afternoon. That right lane will be blocked. We also will have that construction on Southwest Marine Drive in Vancouver. Vancouver again in between Montcalm and Granville. Northbound, the right lane will be shut down starting at 9:30 this morning till 2:30 this afternoon. They'll be doing this tomorrow as well, and this has been affecting that Arthur Lang Bridge northbound. So just a warning for you there. Alberta Street will be closed as well starting at about 7 this morning in Vancouver between West 49th and West 46 until about 5 p.m. this afternoon. That's an ongoing project all the way through the

0: 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Let's check out the forecast for today. Mainly cloudy, but some late sunshine in the afternoon with a high of 17. Partly cloudy overnight with a low of about 11. Mainly cloudy for Friday with a high of about 16. And at the airport, we're still sitting at 12 degrees, Jim.
1: 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If he misses it, well, we could give you that money. 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A giant rabbit is in the news today. A group of nuns in Spain is going viral for saving that rare giant rabbit breed that's been on the brink of going extinct. The gardens of their convent are housing the animals, allowing them to thrive, and advocates are applauding this. These rabbits are huge, getting up to 4 feet long and as heavy as 20 pounds. Sports coming up around the corner. Second round of the Stanley Cup playoffs provided good news for Anaheim and Buffalo. 11:30 news time, 5:13.
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1: 12 degrees and cloudy downtown. Hello, I'm Jim Benny. Here's what's happening right now. Has a Vancouver savior for the Whitecaps emerged? BC's jobs minister says a local group has approached the province about buying the team, but he will not share details. He never meant to hit the whale off Stanley Park with his Sea-Doo. The man has told 1130 News in an exclusive interview he's sorry everyone witnessed it, and he wants to stop it from happening again. And up next after sports.
10: Global Affairs Canada staff will be on hand to meet Canadian passengers when a Dutch cruise ship docks in the Canary Islands. The ship is dealing with a hantavirus outbreak.
1: It's 5:15. And it's time again for 11:30 News Radio Sports from Sportsnet 650, home of the Canucks. Here's Marcus Fitzgerald.
11: The Anaheim Ducks may be lamenting the lack of execution from their power play Wednesday night in Game 2 against the Vegas Golden Knights. It went 0-5. And yet it didn't matter, because this is the Stanley Cup playoffs. And as long as you win, nobody asks too many questions. Ducks over the Golden Knights, 3-1. An impressive performance on the road from Anaheim, given those special team struggles and the fact they were a little frustrated after that Game 1 defeat at the hands of the Golden Knights. The Ducks did have the edge over Vegas in the regular season series. They're definitely not afraid of these guys. Game 3 is set for Southern California on Friday. We will see Game 2 on Friday between the Sabres and the Montreal Canadiens. Montreal, the last Canadian Cup hope, lost the opener in Buffalo 4-2. They could not carry the momentum over from Sunday's Game 7 victory over the Tampa Bay Lightning. Zach Benson, a couple of points for the Sabres in this one as they look to continue this run, one of the best stories in the NHL this season. Two of the bigs, the Blue Jays, not scoring a lot of runs these days, although we've said that it seems since the beginning of April. They lose 3-0 to the Tampa Bay Rays. Only four hits. The Jays are five games under .500. They will travel on Thursday back home to meet the Angels at the Rogers Center. Beginning Friday, it was the Mariners over the Braves 3-1. Sports at 15 and 45 past every hour. Honey Time, sportsnet.ca.
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2: 518 at 1130 News Radio. When it docks in the Canary Islands, Global Affairs will have staff on hand to meet the Canadian passengers on board a Dutch cruise ship that's dealing with a hantavirus outbreak.
3: 140 passengers remain on board, including four Canadians. Three passengers died in an apparent hantavirus outbreak. Eight others, including the ship's doctor, remain ill and have been taken to hospital. Harvard Medical School epidemiologist Dr. John Brownstein says this particular strain of the virus has shown to have some limited human-to-human transmission.
4: And so the bottom line is a rare virus, rare transmission, but potentially severe disease, which is why health authorities are very concerned right now.
3: Now, those health officials have identified the so-called Andes strain of the hantavirus in these passengers. I'm Kevin Meisner.
2: New calls for U.S. Commerce Secretary Howard Lichtner to resign following his closed-door testimony on Capitol Hill. House Democrats accuse Lichtner of lying and being evasive during his testimony about his relationship with Jeffrey Epstein before the House Oversight Committee. Here's Arizona Democratic Representative Yasemin Ansari.
5: Howard Lutnick is a pathological liar who is enabling the most egregious cover-up in American history.
2: The committee chair insists Lutnick was transparent. Several months after ceasing operations in Canada, some Yves veggie products will be returning to store shelves in the coming months. This comes as more people lean on plant-based diets as grocery prices, specifically for meat, skyrocket. Eve was founded in Vancouver more than four decades ago. It blamed its shutdown last August on dwindling demand. 60 seconds away. Traffic and weather together on the ones. 11:30 news time, 5:20.
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8: So pretty quiet, Jim. No stalls or crashes called in. Of course, if you spot something, star 1130, pound 1130, let me know. In Port Coquitlam, the lights are still flashing red in all directions on the Maryhill Bypass at Kingsway Avenue. No crews are on scene, but still use a four-way stop procedure till that has been fixed. If you're headed towards a Massey Tunnel, I'm not seeing any delays at a Delta. It's smooth sailing into Richmond. Same deal for the 91 at a Delta. No delays for the Alex Fraser. Queensboro Bridge is in good shape, as is the Stalawasum Bridge. No slowdowns for the Port Mann as a right now at a Surrey and Langley westbound. It all looks good through the Burnaby Lake stretch. Ironworkers, Lionsgate Bridge, Richmond Bridge is not seeing any issues at this time. I do want to mention, though, there will be in Vancouver that construction again on Southwest Marine Drive in between Montcalm and Granville. Northbound, the right lane will be shut down from 9:30 this morning till 2:30 this afternoon, and that does affect the Arthur Lang Bridge northbound. We've been seeing that back up. Now, they'll be doing this tomorrow as well. In Surrey, there will be bridge watching happening at the Fraser Heights Bridge on Highway 17. So westbound between 136 and 104 starting at 7 this morning. That right lane will be blocked till 3 p.m. this afternoon. Traffic control will be on scene, though, to help you around that situation. Traffic is brought to you by Shannon Oaks. Discover the perfect blend of luxury and home today with Shannon Oaks Vancouver, where grace meets comfort. For more information, head to shannonoaks.com. Let's check out the 5-day forecast. Mainly cloudy today, but some late sunshine in the afternoon with a high of 17. Partly cloudy overnight with a low of about 11. Friday, mainly cloudy with highs of about 16. Mixes and cloud for a Saturday, 17 degrees, mix of sun and cloud for Sunday with a risk of showers, though, in a high of 17 and mainly sunny for

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1: 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Coming up at the bottom of the hour, an 11:30 exclusive. A man behind a Sea-Doo crash with a gray whale off Stanley Park has spoken with us for the first time. He says it was unintentional. He's sorry for what happened and has been working with federal fisheries people to stop it from happening again. Details on this and our other top stories coming up at 5:30. 11:30 news time, 5:23. Junior hockey's Barry Colts have been slapped with a fine and forced to apologize for their behavior after advancing to the Ontario Hockey League final this week.
2: Chances are you heard Monday's press conference after Barry beat Brantford to advance. Colts head coach Dylan Spaskowitz and co-captain Kayshawn Aitchison were men of few words.
3: No one cares, work harder. Yeah, that's a good question. No one cares, work harder.
2: They answered every question that way. Remember Marshawn Lynch at Super Bowl Media Day a few years ago?
4: I'm here, so I won't get fined.
2: Before the OHL final started, the league announced a $15,000 fine for the team. Last night, apologies from the coach.
3: You did not deserve that disrespect that I gave you. I promise that'll never happen again.
2: I'm Simon Bennett.
1: The former U.S. president appeared on The Late Show with Stephen Colbert to discuss his new presidential center.
5: Barack Obama and Stephen Colbert covered a range of topics, including U.S. President Trump, and joked about Colbert running for president.
6: How dumb do you think it is for people to say that I should run for president?
7: Well, you know, the bar has changed. I think that you could perform significantly better than some folks that we've seen.
5: He talked about his Obama Presidential Center, which opens in June, and also discussed aliens.
7: Government is terrible at keeping secrets. If there were aliens under the control of the United States government that we knew about, seen, photographs, I promise you, some guy guarding the installation would have taken a selfie with one of the aliens and sent it to his girlfriend to impress him.
5: I'm Eva Fragiscados.
1: Some horsey news now. There'll be no Triple Crown winner this year.
8: Kentucky Derby winner Golden Tempo will not run in the Preakness Stakes next weekend, instead focusing on the Belmont. It's the third Derby winner in the past 5 years not to be entered in the Preakness. The two-week turnaround from the Derby to the Preakness, which used to be commonplace, is considered a non-starter for many trainers and owners, given that most elite thoroughbreds now typically go a month or more between races. It has Maryland racing officials considering moving the Preakness back from the third Saturday in May to the fourth. Dave Packer, ABC News.
1: And an uncashed U.S. government paycheck from America's founding father is getting new attention. Selby Keither is with Sotheby's.
9: He said in his will, I don't think that a public servant should profit from his service. And in his will, he left £1,000 to Boston, his birthplace, and £1,000 to Philadelphia.
1: This is part of a new exhibit at the Library Company of Philadelphia ahead of a planned auction of Benjamin Franklin's items in June. Stock futures are moving up. Mike Eppel has our business update coming up. 11:30 news time, 5:26.
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1: Time once again for our Market Minute. Here's Mike Eppel.
12: I got some key earnings coming in from a couple of Canadian heavyweights this morning. Canadian Natural Resources reporting earnings above forecast in the latest quarter. Another of the big energy companies reporting top-line earnings that topped estimates. CNQ's adjusted earnings per share and other factors all on the rise. And now we'll track the stock coming up here. As energy prices have dropped, they've cooled dramatically here over the course of this week. The price for oil this morning down to $92.55 a barrel, down $2.50 or 2.6%. A 6% slide in the trading session Wednesday for oil dragged shares of Suncor down 7.5%, even though Suncor reported a stellar Q1 earnings performance up to $2.1 billion in profit. But again, it's all tied back to the daily moves and market machinations for the energy trade. Bay Street also looking over earnings from Bell Canada Enterprises. Top line results, earnings per share at 63 cents. That's a 5-cent beat. The company's seeing more revenue generation from AI infrastructure projects and other factors.

0: higher revenue overall for BCE, so that could be a positive mover on Bay Street coming up today. The TSX coming off a gain of 415 points, a jump of 1.25% in Wednesday's trade. Wall Street saw the S&P and NASDAQ both set all-time record highs. So far this morning, U.S. stock futures are holding steady. Massive day for the Tokyo Nikkei. It surged 3,300 points, or 5.5%, as shares of tech heavyweight SoftBank traded limit up on the trading session on stellar earnings. SoftBank stock was up by 18%. The Canadian dollar is steady at 73.38. Price for gold right now up $50 at 47.43. At the Business Center, I'm Mike Eppel.
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1: 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We just got a note here. The U.S. State Department says efforts to achieve a durable peace in the Middle East discussed in Marco Rubio's Vatican talks. It's all it's saying at this point, so when there's a bit more information, we'll pass it along to you. Got an update on gas prices today. Guess you're getting sick of this, aren't you? Up, down, up, down, up, down. Anyway, we'll tell you where they are this morning. Also, we're keeping an eye on the situation in Iran, and we'll have the very latest for you with information on that as it comes in as well. Sonia Aslam is producing the 11:30 News Radio Morning Show. Terry Shintz is our news director, taking a bit of time off. He's back on Monday. 11:30 News Time, 5:30.
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6: Good morning. It is Thursday, May 5th. I'm Amy Beeman. Mostly cloudy, 12 degrees in Vancouver. Here's what's happening right now.
7: For the first time, the man who collided with a gray whale on a Sea-Doo is speaking out. He says he's very sorry for the crash.
8: Another big development in the ongoing saga around the Vancouver Whitecaps. A new offer is emerging to keep the team here, but will it be enough?
9: While you might save a few cents on gas compared to yesterday, we're finding out more and more people are looking for ways to bypass the pumps.
8: Very good talks as the U.S. and Iran appear to be closing in on a deal to end the war. A response is expected today, but the Strait of Hormuz is still a big problem and still closed.
10: Montreal Canadiens waving the Canadian flag, if you will, in Buffalo to begin the second round. It didn't start the way they had hoped, and the Anaheim Ducks making some noise in Vegas. Sports at 45.
0: Triple-digit gain for the Dow futures. The price for oil now sliding 4%, and that could lead to some relief for the gas pumps. Business at 56.
6: 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Good morning, Leah Halayo.
11: Good morning, Amy. It's a good morning on the roads as well. I don't have any stalls or collisions to mention. Very light volume out there at this time for the Massey Tunnel. Northbound, no delays out of Delta. Same deal for the Alex Fraser Bridge. Queensboro Bridge looks fine. Stalowassa, not seeing much of volume on King George Boulevard approaching 128th. Port Mann Bridge, light volume out of Surrey Langley. No troubles through the Burnaby Lake stretch. Ironworkers, Lionsgate Bridge all look fine this Thursday morning, as do the Richmond Bridges. But of course, as you're traveling around, if you spot any issues, star 1130, pound 1130, give me a call. And starting at about 7 this morning in Surrey, there will be bridge washing happening at the Fraser Heights Bridge on Highway 17. So westbound between 136 and 104th, that right lane will be blocked until 3 p.m. this afternoon. Also starting at about 9:30 this morning, that construction again on Southwest Marine Drive in Vancouver between Montcalm and Granville. Northbound, that right lane will be blocked from 9:30 till 2:30 this afternoon. And that affects the Arthur Lang Bridge northbound. We've been seeing that back up. We also have Alberta closed at 7 a.m. this morning in Vancouver for sewer upgrades between West 49th and West 46th, and that'll be till 5 p.m. this afternoon. This is weekdays, and it's going to run all the way through the summertime. 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
1: Thanks, Leah. Now over to the Penfolds Roofing and Solar Weather Center. Very good morning to meteorologist Michael Coos.
2: Yeah, great morning to you, too, Amy. We still have some cloud out there. It's pretty gray through most of yesterday. We did get some breaks into the afternoon, but fairly late this afternoon. Much the same. A lot of cloud cover around early. The afternoon sees sunny breaks up to 17 degrees, mainly cloudy, and just 16 on Friday. We'll let you know if we're going to see any sun for the weekend, and most importantly, Mother's Day, that coming up. Currently, it's a mild 12 degrees in Abbotsford, 12 at the airport, the afternoon high up to 17.
1: 11:30 news time, 5:33. The man behind a Sea-Doo crash with a gray whale in Vancouver's water over the weekend is sharing his side of the story for the first time. Our David Natalini has more in this exclusive interview with 11:30 News Radio.
3: The man, who asked to stay anonymous, insists the collision was a complete accident.
4: Deeply sorry, and I hope that as people that love whales, and we love whales, and we love marine life, that we can work together and find maybe a solution if there's some kind of warning system. Everybody was watching the whale. I didn't know. I swear on my mother's life, I had no clue that there was any whale activity.
3: He says he's been riding on Vancouver's waters for years and had just picked up a new Sea-Doo that day. The man was treated at the hospital following the crash. He says he met with Fisheries and Oceans Canada on Tuesday to discuss future prevention. Now, this update comes as the VPD confirms they're assisting in a federal investigation into the crash. I'm David Natalini.
1: There's new hope this morning for fans of the Vancouver Whitecaps after the province confirmed a local group is putting together a bid to keep the club here.
5: Will it be enough to work, though, is unclear. Jobs Minister Ravi Kalyan said very little while confirming this yesterday, saying they seem serious. He was asked if the province would step in to help the group in any way.
6: At this point, there's been no request to us about additional help or any help.
5: But that could change. Kalyan adds the group came forward to the province and said they want in. As of right now, the team's future is murky. It desperately needs revenue. The province says it will not hand over control of BC Place, which would help. Meantime, an American investor group is circling like a hawk to move the team to Vegas. I'm Sonia Aslam.
1: Some relief for drivers in Metro Vancouver this morning. Gas has dropped just over a nickel for regular. Many stations are posting $2.24 a liter for regular. Industry insiders say you can expect prices to continue going up and down until the Strait of Hormuz is fully opened for good. And because of gas prices, we're hearing more people are starting to turn towards electric and hybrid options.
7: And who would really blame them with how unpredictable gas prices have been over the past few months? Blair Qualley heads up the New Car Dealers Association of BC. He says with an expected influx of Chinese BYD cars priced under $35,000, sticker shock for EVs isn't going to be as much of an issue for buyers.
8: The federal government came back with, in the middle of February, with a $5,000 rebate on full electric vehicles, up to $50,000 in transaction cost, $2,500 on hybrids. So that's really got a lot of people paying attention on the electric side.
7: Qualley says buyers are focused on overall affordability with getting a new car, which often means looking at how much they'd be spending at the pumps after purchase. I'm Ben Bugera.
1: It is 5:36, 12 degrees in Vancouver, and as of noon today, campfire and open burning bans are in effect for the Coastal Fire Center, which includes the Lower Mainland, Vancouver Island, and the Sunshine Coast. The bans are coming in earlier than usual this year and are expected to remain in place until the end of October. The Coastal Fire Center covers 13 million hectares. A challenging rescue is underway on the Howe Sound Crest Trail. Lions Bay Search and Rescue says two trail runners left Cypress Mountain yesterday to try to complete the trail in a single day. The pair have been moved to a safe zone on the ridge but are still hours away from Lions Bay. Because of low clouds, crews had to search by foot instead of using a helicopter. Lions Bay Search and Rescue reminding people there are still winter-like conditions in the backcountry.
9: 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Developing story.
1: The world is waiting on Iran to respond after a deal is proposed to end the war in the Middle East.
10: President Trump says there have been good talks over the last 24 hours, with Iran expected to respond to that U.S. proposal today. A one-page memorandum that includes several points, including ending the war, even a 30-day negotiation period to figure out some of the trickier aspects of this. Iran's foreign minister weighs in.
11: We had made good achievements
0: and a deal was at our reach, why they decided to attack us.
10: Now, he is referring to the U.S. enforcing

0: its blockade of Iranian ports, with the U.S. military firing on an Iranian flag tanker yesterday. That happened right after Iran launched a body that it said will govern traffic through the Strait of Hormuz. I'm Jamie Pulfer.
1: Everything Vancouver.
2: Hungry Vancouverites can soon have their next meal delivered by a robot. A six-month robotic food delivery project has been approved by City Council. The city is partnering with Serve Robotics, a company that already has programs in places like LA and Chicago. Before the robots start deliveries in the downtown core and Kits this fall, the city will have to ask the province to formally greenlight the robots under existing motor vehicle legislation. And the plan by Vancouver Council to get rid of cool kits has been scrapped. Council has agreed to maintain funds for the kits as well as expand cooling centers for people who can't get the kits. It will also ask TransLink to make transit free during extreme heat alerts. The cool kits contain a cooling blanket, spray bottle, water bottle, cooling gel packs, and an indoor thermometer. You could win $7,800 in the 1130 News Radio Weather Guarantee brought to you by Hero Home Care. Tune in at 7:11. Find out if meteorologist Michael Kuz will add another $100 to the jackpot or if he has to give it all away. Your 1130 Border Report is next.
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5: We got there. Thanks,
2: sorry,
5: Amy.
2: Leah.
5: That's okay. Pretty good, actually, right now if you want to head down to the States, because you only have about a five-minute wait southbound for Peace Arch, Pack Highway, and for Sumas. Aldergrove hasn't opened up. And back into Canada, only about 5 minutes as well for all the crossings. But you can always find your latest border wait time anytime at vancouver.citynews.ca/border.
2: Thank you, Leah. Coming up in 60 seconds, traffic and weather together on the ones. 1130 News time, 540.
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5: Good morning, Amy. Pretty quiet out there still. I don't have any stalls or collisions to mention. If you are traveling around and you do see something, do give me a call at *1130, #1130. I do appreciate the updates. Massey Tunnel still looks fine at a Delta northbound down the 99. Alex Fraser Bridge is a little bit of volume northbound merging on from 72nd, but that's pretty much it at this point. Queensboro Bridge looks good into New West. Stalawasam, minor volume approaching 128th on King George Boulevard. Past the intersection, smooth sailing into New West. Portman Bridge not looking too bad out of Surrey and Langley all the way through the Burnaby Lake stretch. Ironworkers, Lionsgate Bridge, Richmond Bridge is not seeing any issues. I do want to mention in Surrey there will be some bridge washing happening at Fraser Heights Bridge, which is on Highway 17, so it will affect you westbound between 136 and 104 starting at 7 a.m. till 3 p.m. this afternoon. That right lane will be blocked. Crews are on scene though. There's also going to be construction again starting at 9:30 this morning on Southwest Marine Drive in between Montcalm and Granville. Northbound that right lane will be shut down until about 2:30 this afternoon. They're going to be doing this tomorrow as well. And this does affect the Arthur Lang Bridge northbound. Pardon me. 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

0: And Solar Weather Center meteorologist Michael Coos.
1: Hey, Amy, it's a mild morning. Some cloud cover around early, and there'll be a fair amount of cloud, a lot like yesterday, where we just can't shake this low and mid-level cloud. It lingers at least into mid-afternoon. If we're lucky, it breaks a touch earlier than yesterday. Temperatures will be in the similar range. Should be up around 16 or 17 at least. More cloud tomorrow, likely lasting longer as the trough hangs across the area. 16 the high on Friday. A mix of sun and cloud on Saturday and up to 17. Currently, it's a mild 13 degrees in Coquitlam, 13 as well, North Burnaby. The afternoon high up to 17.
0: Thanks, Michael. 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
1: Mostly cloudy, 12 degrees in Vancouver. Good morning, I'm Amy Beeman. Here's what's happening right now. The man behind a Sea-Doo crash with a gray whale spoke exclusively with 1130 News Radio. He says he's sorry. He had no idea there was a whale in the area. He says he's spoken with Fisheries and Oceans Canada, and the VPD confirms they're assisting in a federal investigation into the crash. The province confirming a local group is putting together a bid to keep the Whitecaps in Vancouver. Jobs Minister Ravi Kalon gave very few details, and it's unclear if it will be enough to save the team from the American investors who want to move it to Las Vegas. Coming up after sports.
7: Four Canadians remain on board a Dutch cruise ship at the center of a hantavirus outbreak. Global Affairs Canada staff will be meeting the Canadians when the ship docks in the Canary Islands.
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8: Felt like a bit of a stalemate to start in Vegas on a Wednesday night. It was 0-0 for quite a while until the Ducks finally broke through, despite the flaws of their power play, which went 0-5 on the night. It was Beckett Seneca scored his second of the playoffs at 11:23 in the middle frame, and the Ducks were off and running, maybe flying a little bit too. Leo Carlson scored the eventual winner in the third at the 6:36 mark. He was the game's first star. Jansen Harkins into an empty net. Vegas got one late, but real late, like with 6 seconds left, so it didn't matter. Ducks win it 3-1, series tied at one. Game three is in Southern California, Orange County, on Friday. We'll also see the Habs and the Sabres game two on Friday. Buffalo winning the opener 4-2. Bowen Byram set a strong postseason for the Sabres, scoring his fourth of the playoffs. Zach Benson a couple of points as well. Thursday, just the one game on the Stanley Cup playoff slate. Carolina in Philadelphia. The Hurricanes 6-0 so far in the postseason. They could push it to 7 and push the Flyers to the brink with a win in that game. You'll be able to see it on Sportsnet, as always. Baseball, the Blue Jays, where are the runs at? They didn't score against the Rays. They lose 3-0. Travel day for the Jays on Thursday. They're back at it Friday at home against the Angels. The Mariners beat the Atlanta Braves 3-1. Sports at 15 and 45 past every hour, honey time. 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
3: 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It is 5:48. Good morning, I'm Amy Beeman. Four Canadians remain on board a Dutch cruise ship that's struggling to contain a hantavirus outbreak. And Global Affairs will be there when the boat docks in the Canary Islands.
4: Infectious diseases specialist Dr. Isaac Bogosh tells us that the difficulty here with hantavirus is the fact that it can often be weeks

0: The procedures have had to be rescheduled. They're trying to shift work elsewhere in the hospital while an exterminator gets rid of the insects. British voters are heading to the polls in midterm local elections that could further shake up the country's politics.
1: Some local authorities will count the ballots overnight, but the bulk of the results are likely to be declared on Friday afternoon. Local elections usually focus on issues like garbage collection, graffiti and potholes, but Starmer's opponents have painted Thursday's vote as a referendum on the Prime Minister. His centre-left Labour Party is bracing for big losses that will choose about 5,000 local councillors and a handful of mayors across England, as well as semi-autonomous parliaments in Scotland and Wales. Starmer's popularity has plunged after repeated missteps since he became Prime Minister in July 2024. I'm Charles de Ledesma.
0: Coming up in 60 seconds, traffic and weather together on the ones. It's 5:50.

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8: Well, we still have those lights flashing red in Port Coquitlam, Amy, on the Maryhill Bypass at Kingsway, and traffic is now backing up onto the Pitt River Bridge. So if you're on the Pitt River Bridge and you're wondering what's happening, it's because of those lights are flashing red and everybody's heading towards the Maryhill. But we do have crews on scene, so hopefully they get that fixed and up and running shortly, because we don't want that backing up even further. Other than that, I don't have any other problems. No stalls or collisions. If you do spot something, star 1130, pound 1130, give me a call. Massey Tunnel traffic looks good at a Delta still northbound for the Alex Fraser Bridge. Seeing a little more volume here, typical at this time. South of 72nd to just north of 72nd, but the feeder routes look pretty good. Queensboro Bridge, no troubles into New West. If you're headed westbound on Stewartson, a little bit of volume here from around 20th. Stella Wasson Bridge picking up more volume here. You're getting close to halfway from 128th to 132nd now, but once you get past 128th, you look good. Still late volume though for the Portman out of Surrey and Langley westbound through the Burnaby Lake stretch. North Shore bridges, Richmond bridges all look pretty good. I do want to mention there will be some bridge washing happening on Highway 17 westbound between 136 and 104 starting at 7 this morning till about 3 p.m. That right lane will be blocked, so expect some heavy delays. Traffic is brought to you by Otter Co-op. 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
7: Now over to the Penfolds Roofing and Solar Weather Center. Meteorologist Michael Kuss with our five-day forecast that'll take us right through the weekend.
9: Mm-hmm, yeah, and the weekend, it looks okay. Not unbelievable. Not like last weekend, that's for sure. But the temperatures are around seasonal, if not a shade above. That includes today. Today's somewhat like yesterday. Morning cloud, a few breaks in the afternoon, up to 17. Still mainly cloudy on Friday. High of 16 degrees. A slightly more substantial trough works across the area. We will have cloud cover early. It looks like Saturday, mix of sun and cloud into the afternoon, and a fair amount of cloud for Sunday, Mother's Day as well. Mainly cloudy, small chance for showers, up to 17. Mild morning lows if you are out early in the day with mom, 11 degrees first thing, and then Monday into the sun and up to 19 degrees. Currently in Maple Ridge, it's 12 degrees, also 12 in Coquitlam, the afternoon high reaching 17.
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7: 11:30 news time, 5:54. A note that a former cellmate of Jeffrey Epstein claimed to have found after the convicted sex offender's first jail suicide attempt has been made public. The note had been sealed and locked in a courthouse vault for nearly 5 years as part of an unrelated legal dispute. A judge released it yesterday after the New York Times petitioned to unseal it and other documents in a case involving his cellmate. There's no confirmation Epstein actually wrote it. Multiple tornadoes reported in the U.S. South overnight caused extensive damage and injuries. ABC's Faith Abube is in the hard-hit area of Purvis, Mississippi.
10: Tornadoes devastating Mississippi. At least 17 injuries reported. What appears to be a massive wedge tornado south of Bude to the east in Purvis. The view from the sky, harrowing. Several homes with their roofs lifted clean off. Hundreds of structures damaged with injuries reported.
7: The cost of the damage is still being tallied this morning, but it is expected to be extensive. Meantime, hundreds of schools across Colorado were closed for a May snowstorm. Some areas saw less than 2.5 centimeters, while higher elevations got up to 60 centimeters. In Denver, this little kid spent the whole day outside.
11: And it's very good for making igloos and snowmans and a lot of like a snowball fight and stuff like that.
7: Local ski hills are grateful for the blast of winter, and local officials say this will help with the snowpack. A two-time ML

0: MLB All-Star is serving a multiple-game suspension after trying to hurt an opponent.
1: Detroit Tigers pitcher Framber Valdez was suspended for 5 games and fined one day after he was ejected for hitting Boston's Trevor Story with a pitch during a 10-2 loss in which he allowed a career-high 10 runs. Valdez was at first banned for 6 games by MLB, which cited him for intentionally throwing a pitch at Story, but the penalty was reduced in an agreement between MLB and the Players Association. He started serving the penalty during Wednesday night's series finale, and barring rain out will be eligible to pitch next Wednesday at the New York Mets. I'm Geffen Coolball.
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4: Our water has got the price for oil now back below or very close to dropping below $90 a barrel. It's down $4.50 or 4.75%, with the U.S. waiting on Iran to respond to its proposal to reopen the Strait of Hormuz to end the war. And the expectation now that we're into the regular trading day on the energy trade, seeing the price for oil slide a little bit further than what we saw in the overnight or pre-market session. Markets for stocks looking very good again coming into the Thursday trade, a day after we saw records for the S&P and the NASDAQ this morning. The Dow will retest the 50,000 mark. It is indicated to start above that threshold again with an early pre-market gain of about 110 points. Helped out by McDonald's, which is seeing bigger than forecast revenue growth. Helped out by bigger burgers. It's Big Arch in the United States, combined with value menu offerings, seeing revenue for McDonald's rise to $6.5 billion in the latest quarter. Above forecast, the stock price is up 3.5%, and it is a Dow component company. Bay Street's got its eyes on shares of Bell Canada Enterprises, which did see a slight decrease in overall profitability even as revenue went up in the latest quarter. Bell stock will be a mover on the TSX today. Also looking at shares of Canadian Natural Resources, which reported earnings that were down year over year. The energy stocks, though, more moving more so on the price for oil. The daily moves up and down for crude. And yesterday we did see shares of Suncor, for example, drop 7.5% as the price for oil took a 6% tumble. The Canadian dollar right now at 73.33 is steady. Price for gold up $65 at $47.59. Bitcoin down $200 at $81,000 US. 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
4: Good morning. It's Thursday, May 7th. I'm Jim Benny.
0: And I'm Amy Beeman. Partly cloudy and 12 degrees in Vancouver. Here's what's happening right now.
9: Gas may be down a few cents, but we're hearing people have had enough and are looking for ways to avoid filling up. It came out of nowhere. That's according to the man who struck a gray whale off Vancouver's coast. He's sharing his firsthand account of the incident.
10: New details are being released, but the province confirms there is a local bid to keep the Vancouver Whitecaps in town.
11: An off-ramp to the war in Iran seems more realistic. A response to a U.S. proposal is expected today, but control over the Strait of Hormuz is a serious sticking point.
12: Well, on the latest on a

0: potential BC-based group wanting to buy the Whitecaps. Well, it didn't go well last night for the Rise in the Capital Sports at 15.
1: Oil prices taking a tumble for a second day. Crude futures down almost 6%. Dow futures up 115 points as Wall Street goes for more records. Business at 26.
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4: Good morning, Jim and Amy. Good morning to you, Metro Vancouver commuters. Lights are flashing red at Kingsway and the Berryhill Bypass this morning. Electricians are on scene, have been for over 90 minutes now. So until this is fixed, please use the all-way stop procedure. And right now, volume is deep, dark red coming off of the Pitt River Bridge to this intersection. It's the very first intersection as soon as you come off the bridge. So heads up if you're commuting out of the Maple Ridge, Pitt Meadows area all the way to Port Coquitlam and beyond. And right now, the end of the line is at the east end for the Pitt River Bridge. And now with more from the 11:30 Rogers Xfinity Internet Traffic Center, here's Leah Halayev.
5: Thanks, Cal, for that report from the Super Save Disposal Traffic Patrol over at the Massey Tunnel. Still looks great here at a Delta northbound. No slowdowns down the 99. Alex Fraser Bridge is backing up south of 72nd to north of 72nd, but the feeder routes look fine, and that's just that little stretch there. No delays for the Queensboro Bridge into New West. The Stalo Awesome, however, you're getting close to halfway from 128 to 132nd. Once you get past 128th, you look pretty good over that bridge check and into New West. Over at the Portman Bridge, not seeing any slowdowns out of Surrey and Langley westbound. You look pretty good other than just a little west of 264th for a stretch, but that's it. Through the Burnaby Lake stretch, we look fine at this point. Ironworkers, Lionsgate Bridge, and the Richmond Bridges. But of course, if you do spot an issue, star 1130, pound 1130, give me a call. 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
3: Now to the Penfolds Roofing and Solar Weather Center. Meteorologist Michael Kuspith is again. It kind of looks, at least so far this morning, like a repeat of yesterday.
6: Yeah, it does look a lot like yesterday out there, Jim. It's overcast, lots of cloud around this morning. We just couldn't break through that low cloud for much of the day yesterday. A little bit late, and that's what we'll get today. Should see more sun into the afternoon than what we're expecting this morning. Generally mainly cloudy with a high of 17. Another gray day on the way for Friday and up to 16 degrees. The weekend forecast coming up shortly. Currently it's 11 degrees in Surrey, 12 in Burnaby, the afternoon high up to 17.
2: 11:30 news time, 6:03.
3: After a big jump in the price for regular, gas prices have come down a bit this morning.
2: It's dropped by just over a nickel to $2.24 a liter at many stations around the region. Experts warn the wild price changes will continue until the Strait of Hormuz is fully reopened for good.
3: And because fuel prices are unpredictable, we're finding out more people are turning away from gas-powered cars.
7: Or even to hybrid vehicles, which use less fuel than a full gas model, anything to save a bit at the pumps. Blair Qualley is president and CEO of the New Car Dealers Association of BC. He says it's a good time for consumers who are concerned about gas prices because the market for EVs and hybrid vehicles is growing rapidly with new Chinese BYD cars on the way.
8: That recent announcement was actually a threshold of 49,000 vehicles. There's a certain tranche of that will have to be vehicles priced below $35,000, and I think those will get a lot of attention. We already have a number of vehicles coming into BC that are made in China.
7: Qualley says the feds also have rebate incentives for both EVs and hybrids, which help make the decision easier for those trying to avoid the pumps. I'm Ben Bugera.
2: A weekend crash between a Sea-Doo and a gray whale has prompted the rider to share his side of the story for the first time.
7: We will not be sharing the man's identity, but he says he never intended to strike the animal.
9: We're all whale lovers. I love whales. I absolutely love marine life. Most fascinating, especially a gray whale. I would have loved to stop and see that gray whale and not hit it.
7: He describes himself as an experienced local rider, claiming the incident unfolded in less than a second. The rider was hospitalized following the crash, but has since been working with Fisheries and Oceans Canada to share safety insights.
9: When I went to the meeting, I brought things with me and ideas that they thought were great to maybe prevent something like this.
7: Meanwhile, the VPD is now supporting a federal probe into the incident. It prompted extensive backlash online, with some criticizing the rider's lack of attention on the water. I'm David Adelini.
3: Another day, another development in the speculation around the Vancouver Whitecaps' future.
2: Our Sony Aslam reports there's a chance they may stay.
10: This comes after Jobs Minister Ravi Kalan said yes, the group is working on a bid to help keep the team here. He said they reached out to his office, but he was very thin on details. Who's behind the bid? What are the next steps? Is a new stadium a part of all of this? How much money are they putting forth? He said it's up to them to say, not him. Regardless, Kalan says this group better

0: Hurry up.
1: Because there's a lot of anxiety amongst White Caps fans that want to see a local proponent come forward. I think this might be a positive one.
0: Yesterday, the club's CEO confirmed a top executive from the MLS is coming to Vancouver next week to talk. That as an American group puts forth a formal takeover bid to move the team to Vegas. I'm Sonia Aslam.
2: 11:30 news time, 6:06, 12 degrees still downtown, cloudy skies expected. Well, campfire bans are starting early this year. The BC Wildfire Service says campfire and open burning bans for the Coastal Fire Center start at noon today. The area covers 13 million hectares, including the Lower Mainland, Vancouver Island, and the Sunshine Coast.
3: A rescue operation is still underway on the snow-covered Howe Sound Crest Trail. Lions Bay Search and Rescue says two trail runners became stranded yesterday. Crews say the pair have been moved to a safe zone on the ridge, but are still hours away from Lions Bay. With a helicopter rescue not an option because of low clouds, rescuers have been working on foot. And a reminder that despite the recent warm weather, it is still winter-like conditions in the backcountry.
2: It's 6:07.
4: 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Developing story.
2: 10 weeks later, and it looks like the war in the Middle East could be coming to an end. We emphasize could.
5: U.S. President Trump, though, says it's different this time. There have been good talks over the last 24 hours, and it's very possible we will make a deal. Even saying this.
6: Iran.

0: also wants free transit during extreme heat, and we'll discuss this with TransLink.
1: Autonomous delivery robots are coming to Vancouver this fall. An update to yesterday's story. Council's approved that six-month program we talked about. The pilot project will focus on deliveries downtown and in Kits. The city still has to ask the province to formally greenlight the robots under existing motor vehicle legislation before the program starts.
0: You could win $7,800 in the 1130 News Radio Weather Guarantee. 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Tune in every morning at 7:11 to find out if meteorologist Michael Coos will add another $100 to the jackpot or if he has to give it all away. Details at vancouver.citynews.ca.
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3: 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The next available sailing here is at 7 this morning. It's 90% full. 7:45 is the next sailing from Tawasin to DuPont. It's only 65% full. And Horseshoe Bay to Departure Bay, there's some space on the 8:35 this morning. But you can always find your latest ferry update anytime at vancouver.citynews.ca/traffic.
1: Looks like we have some problems on the Maryhill Bypass. That's coming up next with traffic and weather together on the ones.
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9: Jim, traffic is very dense along the Maryhill Bypass westbound, that is, because the lights are flashing red at Kingsway. Nearly 2 hours now since this was first reported, and crews are still on scene. So westbound on the 7B is crawling to the intersection from the east end of the Pitt River Bridge. If you're commuting here from Pitt Meadows, I recommend continuing on Lougheed Highway to Coast Meridian, and you can head south to return to the bypass. And now with more for the 1130 Rogers Xfinity Internet Traffic Center. Here's Leah Halayev.
3: Thanks, Kyle, for that report from the Super Save Disposal Traffic Patrol. If you're headed towards Massey Tunnel, we look good out of Delta. No delays through the Tube and into Richmond. Southbound looks fine. Alex Fraser Bridge is backing up south of 72nd to north of 72nd. The feeder routes look pretty good. If you're headed towards the Queensboro Bridge, I'm not seeing much volume heading into New West at this time. Over the Stalawasin Bridge northbound, you're about halfway from 128 to 132nd past the intersection, and you do look pretty good. We do have crews that are going to be working on Highway 17 westbound, and this is going to have that right lane blocked starting at 7 this morning to 3 p.m. between 136 and 104th. Just be aware that right lane will be blocked. If you're headed towards Portman Bridge, we look pretty good out of Surrey and Langley westbound. There is some pockets of volume through the Cape Horn, which is pretty typical at this time. No delays through the Burnaby Lake stretch, Ironworkers, Lionsgate Bridge, the Richmond Bridge is not seeing much for volume, but expect some delays for that Arthur Lang northbound because there will be some construction on Southwest Marine Drive between Montcalm and Granville northbound. That right lane will be blocked starting at 9:30 this morning. Traffic is brought to you by Richmond Night Market. There's a little wonder world at Richmond Night Market. This weekend, come explore iconic landmark decorations and vibrant attractions. 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
1: And now to the Penfolds Roofing and Solar Weather Center. Meteorologist Michael Coos is back with us to tell us about, is there any sun in the forecast?
10: Well, there's a little bit in there. Not glorious sunshine, no heat like we had on Sunday and Monday. Not to that degree, but we're still above seasonal even with some cloud around or close to seasonal. Normal's about 6.

0: 16 today. We should hit 17, 18, depending on when that sun develops. And we are expecting some through the afternoon. Lots of lingering low and mid-level cloud, though, again today, as was the case yesterday. From 17, drops down to 11. Tomorrow, 16 and mainly cloudy. Brighter days on the weekend. We'll let you know if any long-range precipitation in the forecast coming up. Currently, we're a mild 12 degrees in Pitt Meadows. It's also 12 downtown Vancouver. This afternoon, up to 17.
1: Traffic and weather together every 10 minutes on the one. Sports coming up in just a moment. Simon Bennett filling in this morning as he tells us Anaheim and Buffalo pulled off playoff wins last night. 11:30 news time, 6:14.
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1: Still 12 degrees downtown. Hello there, I'm Jim Benny.
4: And I'm Amy Beeman. Here's what's happening right now.
1: Gas goes up, gas goes down. Price is down this morning. Pogo sticking is making people look at more fuel-efficient options when buying a car.
4: He's sorry he hit a whale off Stanley Park. A Sea-Doo driver has told federal fisheries officers what can be done to stop something like this from happening again. We have an exclusive interview with him.
1: And coming up after sports,
5: Global Affairs Canada staff will meet four Canadians when a Dutch cruise ship at the center of a hantavirus outbreak docks in the Canary Islands. This as a KLM flight attendant also falls ill.
1: 11:30 news time. I'm 6:15. Time again for sports. And for Sportsnet 650, the home of the Canucks. Here's Simon Bennett.
6: Well, we have the latest on the Whitecaps, and yes, there appears to be a local ownership group. BC's jobs minister says they have been approached by a local group with interest, and now it's just up to due diligence. The club's been up for sale since 2024. Stadium revenue control, the key issue, and of course, the reports recently of a potential sale and move to Vegas. Maybe hope this is far from over. No time frame on when the BC-based group goes public with their intentions. The team itself, under their Monster World Cup road trip, they're in San Jose this weekend. Rough night for the Vancouver Rise. Three losses in three matches to start the season. Shut out in back-to-backs. It was a 4-0 loss in Ottawa. They don't play again until the holiday Monday in Halifax. Stanley Cup playoffs. Canada's only team left at a rough start to the second round. Montreal fell 4-2 in Buffalo. Anaheim and Vegas now tied at a game apiece. The Ducks 3-1 winners at Sin City. One game today. Game three of Canes Flyers. 5 o'clock on Sportsnet and CBC. After 2 days off, the Vancouver Canadiens resumed their series at Eugene. First pitch, 6:35. The Mariners took 2-3 with the Braves. It was a 3-1 final yesterday. They're off today, as are the Jays, after the Rays swept them in Tropicana Field. From the Sports Center, I'm Simon Bennett.
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1: 11:30 news time, 6:18. When the Dutch cruise ship that's dealing with the hantavirus outbreak docks in the Canary Islands, Global Affairs will have staff there to meet the four Canadians stuck on board.
5: And it's unknown if they may have come into contact with anyone who was.

0: Three people died in this outbreak on board the ship. Three other passengers are being treated, two of them in serious condition. Specialist Dr. Isaac Bogosh tells the Big Story podcast, hantavirus is a very serious infection.
1: Require supplemental oxygenation, require, you know, some are in the intensive care unit, and it's got a high mortality rate.
0: Now, at this point, the World Health Organization says a total of 8 people are suspected to have contracted the virus. Dutch media is also reporting a KLM flight attendant has been admitted to hospital in Amsterdam with hantavirus symptoms. She apparently came into contact with a 69-year-old Dutch woman who was briefly on board a KLM flight in South Africa before being taken for medical treatment. That woman later died. I'm Kevin Meisner.
2: British voters are casting their ballots today in local and regional elections that could be viewed as a verdict on the leadership of Prime Minister Keir Starmer. His popularity has plunged since he took office in July of 2024, as his Labour government has struggled to deliver promised economic growth and repair tattered services while easing the cost of living. He's also been hurt by his disastrous decision to appoint Peter Mandelson as Britain's ambassador to Washington, despite his friendship with Jeffrey Epstein. More Canadians are showing support for putting restrictions on social media for children.
3: 70% of respondents to the Léger survey said they support age restrictions for social media like Instagram and TikTok, with a ban on access for children under the age of 16. And nearly the same number, 69%, support restricting AI chatbots like ChatGPT. Andrew Enns is Léger's executive VP for Central Canada.
4: Concern from Canadians is pretty high.
3: The idea of age restrictions for social media has gained momentum globally since Australia became the first country to implement a ban last December.
4: It really took Australia to sort of get us all thinking about, you know, about the idea of it.
3: Enns also says that Canadians have been talking about restricting social media access following recent U.S. court verdicts that found Meta and Google liable for harms to children in February's deadly mass shooting in Tumbler Ridge by Mike Uppel.
2: Mass Maryhill bypass problem. Flashing red lights. Got an update for you. Traffic and weather together on the ones here on 1130 News Radio.
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9: Well, Jim, crews are on scene at Maryhill Bypass and Kingsway in Port Coquitlam because the lights have been flashing red for 2 hours now. Westbound traffic is crawling from the east end of the Pitt River Bridge. Still, that's been the consistent this whole morning. But now Lougheed Highway westbound is jammed further ahead at the Sherling Avenue lights. Many might be headed to Coast Meridian as the detour around the gridlock. You can either go there or you can continue further into Coquitlam, to Coquitlam Center, that is, at Pine Tree Way, and continue on Lougheed Highway southbound back to Highway 1. And now with more from the 1130 Rogers Xfinity Internet Traffic Center, here's Leah Halayev.
10: Thanks, Cal, for that report from the Super Save Disposal Traffic Patrol. Still light volume, though, for the Massey Tunnel. You look great out of Delta. Alex Fraser Bridge now, you are slow just slightly north of 64th, and it's solid all the way to north of 72nd. Feeder routes aren't looking too bad right now. Queensboro Bridge is slow from in between the South End and Howes heading into New West, but westbound on Stewartson still hovering around 20th. Now, the Stalo-Austin Bridge, you are halfway on King George Boulevard from 128 to 132nd pass intersection, you look fine, but Scott Road is really backed up here from 102 Avenue, and I can't find a reason why. If you do know if it's just volume or a new situation, star 1130, pound 1130, give me a call. Over at the Portman Bridge, westbound, a little slow approaching 232nd. It's just volume. Once you get past that, you look fine over the bridge. You will find some slow spots here and there through the Cape Horn stretch, and of course, at the merge points in the Burnaby Lake stretch. Ironworkers Lionsgate Bridge look fine, as do the Richmond Bridges. I do want to mention, we do have some construction starting at 7 this morning. Northbound North Road will be closed between Foster and Smith Avenue until about 3 p.m. this afternoon, but southbound will remain open. Traffic is brought to you by Richmond Night Market. There's a little wonder world at Richmond Night Market. This weekend, come explore iconic landmark decorations.

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1: And now to the Penfolds Roofing and Solar Weather Center. 1130 News Radio meteorologist Michael Kuss returns with, we've got some optimistic news about sun.
2: There's going to be some in there. Not as gloriously sunny as what we had before yesterday, but we should get some breaks even this afternoon. Warms up to 17 degrees. Lots of cloud around for tomorrow. It's probably the grayest day in the forecast. If not today, it will be tomorrow. 11 degrees the morning low. Coolest day for sure, up to 16 on Friday. We start to see a bit of a pattern change, but there's still waves of cloud coming through all the way through the weekend. Saturday is a mix of sun and cloud to mainly cloudy with a high of 17. Sunday sees a mix of sun and cloud with even a small chance for some grazing showers. That's Mother's Day, 17 in the afternoon high. Clears out almost completely, mainly sunny on Monday with a high of 19 degrees. Currently it's 13 now in Pitt Meadows, 12 at YVR. The afternoon high up to 17.
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2: Yeah, thanks so much, Jim. Cool this morning, not cold by any means, and the winds aren't up to the degree they were yesterday, so keep that in mind for your morning rounds this afternoon, 17, 18 degrees. We will see sun breaking through the afternoon, and evening sunsets not until 8:38 for your golf late afternoon and into the evening rounds as we roll through today, and it looks pretty good through the weekend, too, if you're getting out for some golf with Mom on Sunday. 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
1: 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So the question was put to BC's jobs minister. Who is it? He wouldn't say. Does this involve a new stadium? He wouldn't say. We will tell you what he did say coming up at 7:30. Make that 6:30. 11:30 news time, 6:25. A big fraud case will be in court today in Alabama.
3: Attorneys for the Southern Poverty Law Center are set to appear at an arraignment this afternoon in Montgomery, Alabama. It's the first hearing since the civil rights group was accused of defrauding donors by failing to disclose that money would be paid to informants inside extremist groups. The SPLC has a long history of working to combat discrimination and racism, primarily in the Deep South. It denies any wrongdoing. The group says payments to informants helped it monitor threats of violence from extremist groups and save lives. I'm Mike Hempen.
1: High school coach is in intensive care after a freak accident in East Texas.
4: Blake Crutzinger was at a regional track meet in Tyler, Texas, when he was hit in the head by a shot put. He suffered a skull fracture and brain swelling, according to a Facebook post from his wife. The standard high school shot put is a ball of cast iron weighing 12 pounds. Leslie Crutzinger has been appealing for prayers for her husband and for the student athlete who threw the shot put and is said to be taking the accident hard. Jim Ryan, ABC News.
1: And coming up in just a moment, we'll give you an update on our business scene. Things look pretty good overseas overnight.
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7: Good morning. Wall Street's going to see the Dow Jones retest the 50,000 threshold this morning. Stock futures are up and continuing to climb after yesterday's record breaker that had the S&P and NASDAQ hit all-time highs. And the Dow Jones advanced 612 points, closing at 49,910 after a gain of 1.25%. The Dow futures right now up 110 points. McDonald's is an early standout. The company seeing big sales results from its value menu offerings and also some bigger burgers. The Big Arch in the United States has been a hot seller for McDonald's. Revenue at rising by 3.5%, and so is the stock price so far this morning for Mickey D's, and it's a Dow component company. Price for oil is down another 3.5% this morning. It's been as low as $90 a barrel for West Texas Intermediate, right now at $91.63, but that is diffusing some of the risk assessment on inflationary pressures. If we start to see gas prices maybe start to come down a little bit, we'll see, though, as the U.S. waits for Iran to respond to its peace proposals. The price for oil will be a drag on the energy sector on Bay Street for a second day. Yesterday, we saw the shares of Suncor drop 7.5%, despite Suncor's big earnings for Q1 at $2.1 billion. Bell Canada Enterprises reporting slightly weaker earnings in the first quarter of the year, but overall above expectations. That one's going to be in the spotlight on the TSX this morning. Bay Street yesterday saw the benchmark on Bay gain 415 points, or 1.25%. We have the Canadian dollar stuck at 73 and a third cents U.S. The Looney hasn't been doing very much of anything of late, not really reacting to the daily moves for the energy trade. Gold is up $50 at $47.43 an ounce. Bitcoin's down $300 at $81,000 U.S. At the Business Center, I'm Mike Upland.
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1: 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A Chilean parasitic wasp has been named after naturalist and broadcaster Sir David Attenborough for his 100th birthday tomorrow. The wasp is more than 100 species of plants and animals from around the world named after him. It is a brownish wasp, only 3.5 milliliters long. Millimeters long. Here we go. They don't come in milliliters. We have Sonia Aslam producing the 11:30 News Radio Morning Show. 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
0: Good morning. It is Thursday, May 7th. I'm Amy Beeman.
1: And I'm Jim Benny. Downtown, it's 12 degrees and cloudy. And here's what's happening right now.
12: Will they stay or will they go? We still don't know, but a new offer appears to be on the table to keep the Vancouver Whitecaps here.
13: Speaking for the first time with 11:30 News Radio, the man who struck a gray whale off Vancouver's coast, he says he never meant to hit the animal.
14: Gas prices have dropped slightly this morning, but we're learning the unpredictability is making people look for ways to avoid the pumps altogether.
12: We've heard it before, but how close are the U.S. and Iran to actually ending this war? Good talks over the last 24 hours, according to President Trump, with Iran expected to respond today.
15: We'll bring you up to speed on all things Stanley Cup playoff action, plus the NBA postseason, what's going on with the Whitecaps, and the latest from the Vancouver Rise, sports at 45.
7: Wall Street's got the Dow Jones in the spotlight this morning, retesting 50,000, the price for oil tumbling 4%, and Whirlpool stock going down the drain on the company's latest earnings, business at 56.
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0: 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Good morning, Kyle Balzer.
16: Good morning, Amy, Jim, and you, Metro Vancouver commuters. So the lights are still flashing red at Kingsway along the Maryhill Bypass. We've officially surpassed 2 hours now since crews were called in. Westbound traffic is incredibly dense, and you are still backed up from the east end of the Pitt River Bridge. Minimal delays for eastbound, of course. A couple of detours available depending on your commute. You can take Coast Meridian southbound via Lougheed Highway back to the bypass, or you can continue on Lougheed all the way to Coquitlam Center. That would be Pine Tree Way. But if you turn left, it becomes Lougheed Highway southbound. You continue on that all the way to Number 1 Highway and beyond. And now with more from the 11:30 Rogers Xfinity Internet Traffic Center, here's Leah Halayev.
0: Thanks, Cal, for that report from the Super Save Disposal Traffic Patrol. Massey Tunnel traffic, northbound volume, not looking too bad at a delta. A little bunching up around Ladner Trunk, just the merge point. That's it. Southbound a little slow, just entering the tube. The Alex Fraser Bridge northbound, you are slow from 64th all the way to north of 72nd, but the feeder routes are still looking pretty good. Light volume for the Queensborough Bridge is slow from the south end, just about mid-span. Westbound on Stewartson has picked up some more volume. You're backing up before 6th Avenue. Stalo-Austin Bridge, though, getting closer to 132nd northbound on King George Boulevard. You're going to get past the intersection of 128th and then slow right down again all the way to the south end of the bridge. Even Scott Road is backing up to 104th. Looks like it's just volume. Over at the Port Man, westbound out of Surrey and Langley, still look pretty good right now all the way till you get to the west end of the bridge, and then pockets of volume in that Cape Horn. Ironworkers, Lionsgate Bridge, Richmond Bridges look good. I do want to mention on Highway 17, though, starting at 7 a.m. westbound, that right lane will be blocked between 136 and 104 till about 3 p.m. this afternoon. And don't forget Southwest Marine Drive at 9:30 this morning to 2:30. That northbound lane will be blocked between Montcalm and Granville, and that will definitely back up traffic over the Arthur Lang. 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
1: And now to the Penfolds Roofing and Solar Weather Center. 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
2: Great morning to you, too. I mean, it's a great morning. It's a mild one, though. We're 11, 12 degrees. Normals around 8 for morning lows. So we're seeing that cloud cover hanging on at least into the mid-afternoon, as was the case yesterday. A lot like yesterday. I could see sun a touch earlier than where we saw it and when we saw it through the afternoon on Wednesday. 17, the high tomorrow's mainly cloudy and up to 16. Currently, Langley's at 12 degrees down. Downtown Vancouver also 12 this afternoon up to 17.
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1: Vancouver Whitecaps fans may be feeling some relief this morning after a new local bid to keep the team here has emerged.
4: Jobs Minister Ravi Kellan was staying very tight-lipped when asked about this yesterday, pressed with questions like, who's behind this, what does this bid include, and what happens next? This was his answer over and over again.
5: I don't have the details. I'll leave it to the bid group to share those details.
4: Okay, so when will that be?
5: That is something that is in their court, and I would say sooner would be better.
4: Kellan adding the group has not asked the province for any help at this point, and it's unclear if a new stadium is part of the bid. That's been a very contentious point in all of this. The club's current owners say they don't see a financially viable way to keep the team here. Last week, an American investor group made a formal offer to move the Caps to Vegas. I'm Sonia Aslam.
3: After a gray whale was struck by a sea-doo in Vancouver's waters this past weekend, the sea-doo's rider is speaking out for the first time, exclusively with 11:30 News Radio.
6: The man, who wishes to remain anonymous, says he never meant to hit the animal.
7: Really, really emotional, but it's not something like you will get out and you want to hit a whale. I'm really sorry that everybody witnessed that.
6: The entire incident was caught on video, sparking outrage on social media. The man says he's been riding on Vancouver's waters for years, and the whole incident happened in less than a second.
7: Just out of nowhere, man. I didn't even see the blow. I just seen the whale just appear under my bow.
6: He says he spent the day with Fisheries and Oceans Canada sharing his thoughts on how to prevent something like this from happening again. Now, this comes as the VPD say they're helping a federal investigation into the incident. I'm David Natalini.
1: After spiking to $2.30 a liter for regular yesterday, gas prices have come down a bit this morning. They've dropped by just over a nickel. The increase was blamed on a significant gap in the retail margin. Experts say you can expect prices to continue fluctuating until things are resolved in the Middle East.
3: Meanwhile, we're learning people are starting to look at more fuel-efficient options when buying a new car.
8: And that includes a rise in interest in buying hybrids and even fully electric vehicles as the price of gas continues to be so unpredictable. Blair Qualley heads up the New Car Dealers Association of BC. He says with federal rebates of $5,000 for full electric vehicles and $2,500 for hybrids, people are becoming more inclined to move away from full gas models.
9: Whether it's for a vehicle or other forms of transportation, price is always a big issue for everyone. But the cost of driving gas vehicles right now with the gas prices really getting people thinking about it.
8: Qualley says with a portion of the Chinese BYD electric cars set to be priced under $35,000, the interest could spike even more. He adds, if you still want to buy a full gas car, modern engines and drivetrains are more efficient and could still save you more compared to an older model. I'm Ben Bugera.
1: It is 6:36, 12 degrees in Vancouver, and crews are still trying to rescue two stranded trail runners on Cypress Mountain after they got stuck in wintry conditions while out yesterday. They're out of the critical danger terrain, but still a far way from getting to safety. Crews were not able to reach the by helicopter because of low clouds, so crews had to walk in. This serves as a good reminder the local mountains are still covered in snow despite warmer temperatures down here.
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10: 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Developing story.
3: Well, we've heard this before. The U.S. claims it's very close to a deal to end the war in the Middle East.
11: Very good talks over the last 24 hours, and it's very possible that we'll make a deal.
12: That from U.S. President Trump as Iran reviews a proposal to end the 10-week-old conflict and is apparently set to respond today. The proposal is that one-page memorandum that we've been hearing all about, according to CNN's Paula Hancock.
13: This memo effectively says there would be an end to the war, that there would be a 30-day negotiation period triggered in order to be able to finesse some of the stickier points.
12: Now, the nuclear situation and future security of the Strait of Hormuz could be sticking points. Iran says safe passage through the trade choke point is possible under new procedures without saying what those procedures actually are. I'm Jamie Pulford.
10: Everything Vancouver.
1: Vancouver Council has amended a plan to discontinue handing out cool kits during extreme

0: extreme hot weather. Council has approved funding to support what it calls vital cooling infrastructure this summer, and that includes handing out the kits. More money will be spent to operate cooling centers with extended hours beyond declared extreme heat events and training additional staff.
1: It's official. Delivery robots are coming to Vancouver. Council has approved a 6-month robotic food delivery pilot program that we told you about yesterday. It's similar to one in San Francisco and other cities in the States. It'll launch in the fall, they hope, and will serve downtown Vancouver and Kits.
0: You could win $7,800 in the 1130 News Radio Weather Guarantee. 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Tune in at 7:11. Find out if meteorologist Michael Coos will add another $100 to the jackpot or if he has to give it all away. Details at vancouver.citynews.ca.
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0: 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Talking about those flashing lights still, Kyle Balzer.
11: Indeed I am, Amy. You got to give yourself some extra time if your commute takes you from Pitt Meadows to the Maryhill Bypass. Crews have been here at Kingsway and the bypass for over 2 hours. Westbound traffic is crawling from the east end of the Pitt River Bridge. Now, once you pass, you are clear sailing all the way to Highway 1. No incidents along the way. And there you will merge with slow-moving traffic to Brunette. And it's a steady pace from there through the Burnaby Lake stretch. And now with more from the 1130 Rogers Expedited Internet Traffic Center, here's Leah Halayev.
5: Thanks, Kyle, for that report from the Super Save Disposal Traffic Patrol. We had a caller say that there was a vehicle with a flat tire on the Golden Ears Bridge southbound south end, but I'm not sure which lane and it's out of reach of my camera. So if you do know, star 1130, pound 1130, give me a call. Massey Tunnel still looks good northbound, southbound, just right around Steveston Highway. Over at the Alex Fraser Bridge, you're backing up north of 64th down to north of 72nd. Queensboro Bridge is slow from around Howes. Westbound on Stewartson slow before 6. Stalo Awesome busy here. You're over three quarters of the way from 128 to 132nd. Past 128, you'll pick up a tiny bit of pace.

0: Slow right down again all the way to the south end. Scott Road's backed up before Old Yale and the Port Mann at a Surrey and Langley westbound. Just pockets of volume between 160th, 152, and then on the bridge deck at the west end and through certain areas of the Burnaby Lake stretch. Traffic is brought to you by alllabels.com, supplying all kinds of labels customized to meet the needs of your businesses across a wide range of industries, all from a proudly Canadian-owned company, alllabels.com.
1: And now over to the Penfolds Roofing and Solar Weather Center, and it's another gray morning, Michael Coos.
2: It is a gray morning. A lot like yesterday, similar temperatures too, 11, 12 degrees, which is mild, warmer than normal by as much as 4 degrees. This afternoon, we're around seasonal 17 degrees, some late day breaks again developing. Yesterday, they were really late in the day. In fact, after the afternoon commute, for the most part, today we'll see those breaks developing through mid to late afternoon, lingering into the evening, becoming a mix of sun and cloud, but into the heavier cloud tomorrow. It's a gray day on Friday with a high up to 16 degrees. Currently, Fort Langley's at 12 degrees, New Westminster 13, the afternoon high up to 17.
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1: Cloudy skies, 12 degrees in Vancouver. Good morning, I'm Amy Beeman.
7: And I'm Jim Benny. Here's what's happening right now.
1: Some hope to keep the Whitecaps in Vancouver. News of a local bid to keep the team here has emerged. It's been confirmed by the province, but the province is offering very little by way of details.
7: An exclusive with the driver of a Sea-Doo that hit a gray whale in Vancouver's waters. He says he never meant to hit the animal and is deeply sorry. And he's spoken with Fisheries and Oceans Canada. The incident sparked outrage on social media.
1: Coming up after sports.
8: Global Affairs Canada staff will be on hand to meet Canadian passengers when a Dutch cruise ship docks in the Canary Islands. The ship is dealing with a hantavirus outbreak.
1: 6:45, time for 11:30 News Radio Sports. 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
9: To the Stanley Cup playoffs, and Canada's lone team left has a hill to climb. Maybe a hangover from the Tampa series. Buffalo full money for the 4-2 win last night, so the Habs trail 1-0 there. Meanwhile, the Anaheim-Vegas series tied 1-1. Lucas Dostal had his shutout broken in the final seconds. The Ducks taking Game 2 3-1. Today, the Flyers host Carolina in Game 3 of that series. Puck drops at 5 on Sportsnet. Well, the BC government with a brief update on the Whitecaps, mentioning there's a local group now that's expressed interest in buying the team. This after the formal offer by a U.S. group last week that made the proposal to shift the team to Vegas. BC's jobs minister saying they're now doing their due diligence and will have more information soon. The Vancouver Rise did hit the pitch in Ottawa last night, though, crushed 4-0. They'll try and snap their skid in Halifax on May 18th. An off day for the Mariners and Blue Jays after Seattle beat the Braves 3-1 yesterday. Brian Wu with the season-best 9 strikeouts and 6 scoreless innings. Julio Rodriguez also going yard. The M's have the White Sox tomorrow. The Jays are off today as well. Probably best for it. It was an ugly loss in Tampa. They fell 3-0, swept by the Rays. The Vancouver Canadiens, meanwhile, in action today. They've got Eugene at 6:30 trying to snap their 2-game skid. And NBA playoff action, San Antonio mashed Minnesota 133-95. That series tied 1-1. The Sixers kept it close with New York, but the Knicks took it 108-102 over Philly. Sports at 15 and 45 past every hour or anytime at sportsnet.ca.
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1: 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It is 6:48. Good morning, I'm Amy Beeman. When it docks in the Canary Islands, Global Affairs will have staff on hand to meet the Canadian passengers on board a Dutch cruise ship that's dealing with a hantavirus outbreak.
2: 140 passengers remain on board, including four Canadians. Three passengers died in an apparent hantavirus outbreak. Eight others, including the ship's doctor, remain ill and have been taken to hospital. Harvard Medical School epidemiologist Dr. John Brownstein says this particular strain of the virus has shown to have some limited human-to-human transmission.
3: And so the bottom line is a rare virus, rare transmission, but potentially severe disease, which is why health authorities are very concerned right now.
2: Now, those health officials have identified the so-called Andes strain of the hantavirus in these passengers. I'm Kevin Meisner.
1: New calls for U.S. Commerce Secretary Howard Lutnick to resign following his closed-door testimony on Capitol Hill. House Democrats accuse Lutnick of lying and being evasive during his testimony about his relationship with Jeffrey Epstein before the House Oversight Committee. Arizona Democratic Representative Yasemin Asari.
4: Howard Lutnick is a pathological liar who is enabling the most egregious cover-up in American history.
1: The committee chair insists Lutnick was transparent. Several months after ceasing operations in Canada, some Yves veggie products will be returning to store shelves in the coming months. This time, as more people lean on a plant-based diet as grocery prices, specifically for meat, skyrocket. Yves was founded in Vancouver more than four decades ago. It blamed its shutdown last August on dwindling demand. Coming up in 60 seconds, traffic and weather together on the ones. We've got some backups on Highway 99 southbound in South Surrey. 1130 News Time, 6:50.
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9: Well, Amy, delays right now on Highway 99 northbound in South Surrey. Traffic is crawling from King George Boulevard to the Serpentine River Bridge because there are reports an animal may have been struck, and what's followed is causing a visual distraction. So please use caution as you pass. Please drive carefully, everybody. Further ahead, volume is steady from the 91 interchange to 80th Street, and at the Massey Tunnel, counterflow is in, so three lanes northbound, and there are minimal delays. And now with more from the 1130 Rogers Xfinity Internet Traffic Center, here's Leah Halayev.
10: Thanks, Cal, for that report from the Super Save Disposal Traffic Patrol. And we still have those lights flashing red at the intersection of the Maryhill Bypass and Kingsway. And it is really backing up traffic still onto the Golden Ears Bridge for westbound traffic on the Maryhill. So just be aware of that. There's also, it looks like, a car with a flat tire on the Golden Ears Bridge. It was at the south end off to the side, so not blocking traffic, which is good news. Just maybe a visual distraction. Over at the Alex Fraser Bridge northbound, I'm seeing the traffic actually lighten up a little bit. Here, you're about halfway from 72nd to 64th, heading northbound to just north of 72nd, but the feeder routes are still in good shape. Queensboro Bridge has picked up more volume, though. You're slow from the pedestrian overpass into New West. Westbound on Stewartson is slow from around 20th. Over at the Stalo Awesome Bridge, you're halfway from 128 to 132nd. Once you get past 128th,

0: We'll pick a little bit of speed up and then slow right down again all the way pretty much to the south end of the bridge deck. And looking at the Portman Bridge westbound out of Surrey and Langley, there's that pocket of volume between 160th and 152. Then it opens up and then you're going to find some sluggish spots through that Burnaby Lake stretch. But if you do have any updates or you spot any problems, star 1130, pound 1130, give me a call. 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
1: Thanks, Leah. Now to the Penfolds Roofing and Solar Weather Center. Michael Kuss taking a look at our five-day forecast. We're starting it off pretty gray.
2: Yeah. I thought you were going to say pretty great, but then you
1: No, I went down a...
2: Pretty gray.
1: Well, is it going to turn great? Because it's just gray right now.
2: Yeah, I think it will turn greater than it turned yesterday with sun breaking through into the afternoon. Temperatures not that much warmer than yesterday. We should be 17 degrees around the lower mainland. Not a lot of variability temperature-wise from coastal to inland. 11 degrees overnight. Tomorrow's an overcast day. We're keeping an eye on still some lingering low cloud and a trough tracking up along the coast as well, with the heavier precipitation attached to that trough way to the north, moving up to the north coast. Just grazing the central coast and eventually into the interior. We're looking at 16 on Friday. Mix of sun and cloud on Saturday afternoon. Still some cloud cover in the morning. And for Mom's Day, it's a mix of sun and cloud. Small chance for some showers popping up. The high up to 17. Almost all sun on Monday. Unfortunately, that's Monday, and it's up to 19 degrees. Currently 12 in Surrey and overcast. 12 in Richmond. Cloudy. The afternoon high up to 17.
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1: 11:30 news time, 6:54. Junior hockey's Barry Colts have been slapped with a fine and forced to apologize for their behavior after advancing to the OHL finals this week.
3: Chances are you heard Monday's press conference after Barry beat Brantford to advance. Colts head coach Dylan Spaskovitz and co-captain Kayshawn Aitchison were men of few words.
4: No one cares, work harder.
5: No one cares, work harder.
4: Yeah, it's a good question. No one cares, work harder.
3: They answered every question that way. Remember Marshawn Lynch and Super Bowl Media Day a few years ago?
6: I'm here, so I won't get fined.
3: Before the OHL Finals started, the league announced a $15,000 fine for the team. Last night, apologies from the coach.
4: You did not deserve that disrespect that I gave you. I promise that'll never happen again.
3: I'm Simon Bennett.
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7: Barack Obama and Stephen Colbert covered a range of topics, including U.S. President Trump, and joked about Colbert running for president.
8: How dumb do you think it is for people to say that I should run for president?
9: Well, you know, the bar has changed. I think that you could perform significantly better than some folks that we've seen.
7: He talked about his Obama Presidential Center, which opens in June, and also discussed aliens.
9: Government is terrible at keeping secrets. If there were aliens under the control of the United States government that we knew about, seen, photographs, I promise you, some guy guarding the installation would have taken a selfie with one of the aliens and sent it to his girlfriend and press him.
7: I'm Eva Fragiscados.
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1: 11:30 news time, 6:56. 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Here's Mike Eppel.
12: Good morning. Shares of U.S. appliance maker Whirlpool are tanking this morning, dropping by as much as 21% after the company says consumers are facing recessionary pressures

0: in the U.S. economy, and Whirlpool has been actually forced to raise prices to offset supply chain issues and tariffs. The stock price dropping as much as 21% in early U.S. trade. Markets are showing a mixed reaction to the latest earnings in this morning. The TSX is down a point after starting the day higher.
1: First hit. 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
2: There will be no Triple Crown winner this year.
3: Kentucky Derby winner Golden Tempo will not run in the Preakness Stakes next weekend, instead focusing on the Belmont. It's the third Derby winner in the past 5 years not to be entered in the Preakness. The two-week turnaround from the Derby to the Preakness, which used to be commonplace, is considered a non-starter for many trainers and owners, given that most elite thoroughbreds now typically go a month or more between races. It has Maryland racing officials considering moving the Preakness back from the third Saturday in May to the fourth. Dave Packer, ABC News.
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0: Good morning. It's Thursday, May 7th. I'm Jim Benny.
2: And I'm Amy Beeman. Partly cloudy, 12 degrees in Vancouver. Here's what's happening right now.
5: First time, the man who collided with a gray whale on a Sea-Doo is speaking out. He says he's very sorry for the crash.
6: Another big development in the ongoing saga around the Vancouver Whitecaps. A new offer is emerging to keep the team here, but will it be enough?
5: While you might save a few cents on gas compared to yesterday, we're finding out more and more people are looking for ways to bypass the pumps.
6: Very good talks as the U.S. and Iran appear to be closing in on a deal to end the war. A response is expected today. But the Strait of Hormuz is still a big problem and still closed.
7: Got your Wednesday recap from the Stanley Cup playoffs coming up. More from the Vancouver Rise and how the Mariners and Blue Jays fared yesterday. Sports at 15.
0: Early look at the markets coming up, and things look pretty good overseas. We got business at 26.
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8: Well, Jim and Amy, Highway 99 northbound through South Surrey is now clear between King George Boulevard and the Serpentine River Bridge. A coyote was struck and the left lane was partially blocked. That combined with the visual distraction slowed down traffic for a little bit here. Please pass with caution. And once you do, the next bout of volume is from Ladner Trunk Road to 80th Street. And further ahead of that, counterflow is in at the Massey Tunnel. You're zipping by northbound with three lanes available. Southbound is jammed from before Steveston. And now with more from the 1130 Rogers Xfinity Internet Traffic Center, here's Leah Halayev.
9: Thanks, Cal, for that report from the Super Save Disposal Traffic Patrol. The lights are still flashing red at the intersection in Port Coquitlam of the Maryhill Bypass and Kingsway, and that's why we're still seeing traffic backing up onto the Pitt River Bridge for westbound. Once you get past Kingsway, though, it's in pretty good shape from that point. Now, if you're headed towards the Massey, the Alex Fraser Bridge northbound, you're slow north of 64th, I'd say closer to 64th to north of 72nd, and then there's some pockets of volume on the bridge deck. Queensboro Bridge is backed up from around the pedestrian overpass. Stalawasim is still halfway from 128 to 132nd northbound. Past the intersection, you will slow down again just before Scott Road to the south end. And looking at the Portman Bridge westbound out of Surrey and Langley, you look pretty good. Just pockets of volume here and there through the Burnaby Lake stretch. Ironworkers Lionsgate Bridge looks fine. We do have, though, on Highway 17 at westbound between 136 and 104th, that right lane should be blocked now until about 3 p.m. this afternoon for some construction, some bridge washing happening. And then also don't forget, we do have northbound North Road closed now between Foster and Smith Avenue in Burnaby till about 3 p.m. Southbound does remain open. Traffic is brought to you by Leon's. Leon's Great Canadian Super Sale is on now. 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
0: Now to the Penfolds Roofing and Solar Weather Center. 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
10: I guess it's trying to break through, but not so successful so far, Michael.
1: Yeah, not really this morning. Any sunny break, so would be a bit of a bonus. And

0: I'm not ruling them out, as was the case yesterday. We even had some breaks around this time, first thing, but into the afternoon, a better chance for the sun to develop more widespread across the area in that window between 4 and sunset. Tomorrow, it's a mix of sun and cloud, mainly cloudy, another gray day for the most part on Friday as well, and up to 16 degrees. It's a mild morning, although a touch damp down around the dew point, 12 degrees in Ladner, 12 degrees downtown Vancouver. This afternoon, up to 17.
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2: The man behind a Sea-Doo crash with a gray whale in Vancouver's waters over the weekend is sharing his side of the story for the first time.
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3: The man, who asked to stay anonymous, insists the collision was a complete accident.
4: Deeply sorry, and I hope that as people that love whales, and we love whales, and we love marine life, that we can work together and find maybe a solution if there's some kind of warning system. Everybody was watching the whale. I didn't know. I swear on my mother's life, I had no clue that there was any whale activity.
3: He says he's been riding on Vancouver's waters for years and had just picked up a new Sea-Doo that day. The man was treated at the hospital following the crash. He says he met with Fisheries and Oceans Canada on Tuesday to discuss future prevention. Now, this update comes as the VPD confirms they're assisting in a federal investigation into the crash. I'm David Natalini.
2: There's new hope this morning for fans of the Whitecaps after the province confirmed a local group is putting together a bid to keep the club here.
5: Will it be enough to work, though, is unclear. Jobs Minister Ravi Kalyan said very little while confirming this yesterday, saying they seem serious. He was asked if the province would step in to help the group in any way.
6: At this point, there's been no request to us about additional help or any help.
5: But that could change. Kalyan adds the group came forward to the province and said they want in. As of right now, the team's future is murky. It desperately needs revenue. The province says it will not hand over control of BC Place, which would help. Meantime, an American investor group is circling like a hawk to move the team to Vegas. I'm Sonia Aslam.
1: Some relief for drivers in Metro Vancouver this morning. Gas has dropped just over a nickel for regular, many stations posting $2.24 for a liter of regular. Industry insiders say you can expect prices to continue going up and down until the Strait of Hormuz is fully opened for good.
2: And because of gas prices, we're hearing more people are starting to turn toward electric and hybrid options.
7: And who would really blame them with how unpredictable gas prices have been over the past few months? Blair Qualley heads up the New Car Dealers Association of BC. He says with an expected influx of Chinese BYD cars priced under $35,000, sticker shock for EVs isn't going to be as much of an issue for buyers.
8: The federal government came back with, in the middle of February, with a $5,000 rebate on full electric vehicles, up to $50,000 in transaction cost, $2,500 on hybrids. So that's really got a lot of people paying attention on the electric side.
7: While he says buyers are focused on overall affordability with getting a new car, which often means looking at how much they'd be spending at the pumps after purchase. I'm Ben Bugera.
1: It's 7:06, cloudy and 12 degrees in Vancouver, and as of noon today, campfire and open burning bans are in effect for the Coastal Fire Center, which includes the Lower Mainland, Vancouver Island, and the Sunshine Coast. The bans are coming in earlier than usual this year and are expected to remain in place until the end of October. The Coastal Fire Center covers 13 million hectares.
2: Challenging rescue is underway on the Howe Sound Coast Crest Trail. Lions Bay Search and Rescue says two trail runners got stranded in snowy conditions on the trail. The pair have been moved to a safe zone on the ridge but are still hours away from Lions Bay. Because of low clouds, crews had to search by foot instead of using a helicopter. Lions Bay Search and Rescue is reminding people there are still winter-like conditions in the backcountry.
9: 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Developing story.
1: The world is still waiting on Iran to respond after a deal is proposed to end the war in the Middle East.
10: President Trump says there have been good talks over the last 24 hours, with Iran expected to respond to that U.S. proposal today. A one-page memorandum that includes several points, including ending the war, even a 30-day negotiation period to figure out some of the trickier aspects of this. Iran's foreign minister weighs in.
11: We had made good, achievements, and a deal was at our reach. Why they decided to attack us?
10: Now, he is referring to the U.S. enforcing its blockade of Iranian ports, with the U.S. military firing on an Iranian flag tanker yesterday. That happened right after Iran launched a body that it said will govern traffic through the Strait of Hormuz. I'm Jamie Pulford.
9: Everything Vancouver.
2: Hung hungry Vancouverites can soon have their

0: for people who can't purchase or get the kits. It will also ask TransLink to make transit free during extreme heat alerts. The cool kit contains a cooling blanket, spray bottle, water bottle, cooling gel packs, and an indoor thermometer.
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4: 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Tawasin to Duke Point, 7:45 is the next sailing here. It's 75% full. And Horseshoe Bay to Departure Bay, there's still some space on the 8:35 this morning, but you can always find your latest ferry update anytime at vancouver.citynews.ca/traffic.
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1: 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Kyle, you got an update on the Massey Tunnel.
9: I do, Jim. Counterflow is in, so that's 3 lanes northbound, 1 lane southbound, and southbound is jammed now from Mylora Golf Course all the way to mid-tunnel. Northbound delays are minimal. And if you are bound for Vancouver, you're going to run into volume for the Oak Street Bridge as far back as Westminster Highway. No known crashes or stalls that we can see, but traffic is crawling all the way to West 70th Avenue. But if you do see something, the number is star or pound 1130. And now with more from the 1130 Rogers Xfinity Internet Traffic Center, here's Leah Halayev.
4: Thanks, Cal, for that report from the Super Safe Disposal Traffic Patrol. We still have those lights flashing red still in Port Coquitlam at the intersection of Maryhill Bypass and Kingsway. It is affecting traffic backing up over the Pitt River Bridge right now, about mid-span. Other than that, so if you're headed towards the Alex Fraser Bridge, it's lightening up here for volume-wise. You're only slow south of 72nd, heading northbound to north of 72nd. Over at the Queensborough Bridge, we are a little slow just short of that pedestrian overpass into New West. Westbound on Stewartson is slow from around 20th. Stalowassen Bridge northbound is still backed up from 128th to halfway to 132nd on King George Boulevard past the intersection. He'll pick up a little bit of pace and slow right down again before Scott Road to the south end. Portman has been in good shape this morning. Westbound, not seeing any delays out of Surrey and Langley, really. If you're headed through the Cape Horn, you might find some slow spots here and there. Ironworkers looks good. Lionsgate Bridge, no issues. I do want to mention on Highway 17, the westbound between 136 and 104th, that right lane is blocked till about 3 p.m. this afternoon as crews are doing some bridge washing. We also have construction northbound on North Road in Burnaby. That has it shut down between Foster and Smith Avenue till about 3 p.m., but southbound remains open. Traffic is brought to you by Drain Master. Drain Master is your trenchless expert specializing in water lines, sewer lines, and drain tile repairs without digging a trench. 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
1: Time to go to the Penfolds Roofing and Solar Weather Center. Check on today's forecast and a look at yesterday's guaranteed high with meteorologist Michael Coos.
10: Yeah, and I mean, you're not the only one choked up here.
1: Yeah, I know. Yeah. So we're giving away money, is that right?
10: Well, don't blow the whole, I mean, yes, we will try to give away some money. Here's what's happening. Here's what happened yesterday. We called for 19 degrees. As everyone knows, the cloud cover hung around for most of the day. Only got up to a pretty sad 15.8 degrees, so really not that close. That means the jackpot of 7,800.

0: $100 is up for grabs this afternoon. To win, all you have to do is be listening between 4 and 5. If you hear your name called in that window, you have 11 minutes and 30 seconds to call in. Not too late to enter either. You just have to go to City News 11:30 and follow the links to weather. The weather guaranteed bar is at the top. There's a button that says enter here. You can enter there and then be listening in that window. If you hear your name, 11 minutes and 30 seconds to call in to claim that $7,800. That's pretty substantial. Now, today, the forecast is going to be equally as tricky as yesterday was. We should see some sun developing into the afternoon. It warms up to about between 15 and 17 degrees, depending on how that sun develops through the afternoon. Tomorrow's a mainly cloudy day once again with some late day breaks, a low of 11 and a high up to 16 degrees. Currently, we're at 12 degrees at the airport. It's also 12 and cloudy downtown. This afternoon's guaranteed high could be an optimistic 17.
1: 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Two NHL games last night. Bad news for Canada. 11:30 news time, 7:14.
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1: Downtown right now, it's still 12 degrees. Hello, I'm Jim Benny.
8: And I'm Amy Beeman. Here's what's happening right now.
1: We've spoken exclusively with the man who hit a gray whale off Stanley Park, who says he didn't do it intentionally. He's given ideas to the federal fisheries people to stop it from happening again.
8: And who is the local potential buyer for the Vancouver Whitecaps? BC's jobs minister has been asked over and over, and he won't answer.
1: 11:30 news time, 7:15. Time for sports from Sportsnet 650, the home of the Canucks. Here's Rajesh Dave.
9: Starting in the Stanley Cup playoffs, remember when Montreal took Game 7 in Tampa on just 9 shots? Well, they had almost triple that in their opener in Buffalo, but had a hard time beating them. Overall, Montreal not quite as sharp against the Sabres. Buffalo taking advantage with the 4-2 win in Game 1 there. Meanwhile, Anaheim's tied their series with the Golden Knights. Beckett, Seneca, Leo Carlson, and Jensen Harkins, the goals, a 3-1 win for the Ducks in Sin City. The only game today is in Philly, a 5 o'clock puck drop between the Flyers and Hurricanes. The BC government hopefully providing an update that the Whitecaps could stay here in the city, mentioning there's now a local group that's expressed interest in buying the team. The provincial jobs minister now saying they're doing their due diligence and will have an update on the team soon. The club, of course, has been up for sale since 2024, with ownership citing ongoing challenges led to stadium control and revenue at BC Place. Vancouver Rise with some trouble in the nation's capital yesterday, smoked 4-0. They're going to look to get back in the win column in Halifax later on May 18th. Brian Wu matched his season best with 9 strikeouts, while Julio Rodriguez scored a home run. The Mariners triumphing over the Braves 3-1, handing Atlanta their first series loss of the season. The team's off today. They've got the White Sox tomorrow. As for the Blue Jays, not much changing at the Trop. They hate playing games down there, losing twice as many as they've won. And it continued. Tampa with a 3-0 shutout to bring out the Brooms. They've got the Angels back at Toronto tomorrow. Sports at 15 and 45 past every hour, or anytime at sportsnet.ca.
1: And coming up,
10: 4 Canadians remain on board a Dutch cruise ship at the center of a hantavirus outbreak. Global Affairs Canada staff will be meeting the Canadians when the ship docks in the Canary Islands.
1: It's 7:18.
11: Metro Vancouver has activated Stage 2 watering restrictions, effective May 1st. 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Watering infractions could result in a fine. 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
2: 11:30 news time, 7:19. Four Canadians remain on board that Dutch cruise ship that's struggling to contain a hantavirus outbreak. And Global Affairs will be there when the boat docks in the Canary Islands.
3: Infectious diseases specialist Dr. Isaac Bogosh tells us that the difficulty here with hantavirus is the fact that it can often be weeks before symptoms develop.
4: People could have been exposed and are in the incubation period. And that's why it's so important that anyone who had a potential exposure to this virus is aware.
3: Three people, a Dutch couple and a German national, died in the outbreak on board the ship. The World Health Organization does say that eight people at this point are suspected to have contracted the virus. And the Dutch media is reporting a KLM flight attendant has been admitted to hospital in Amsterdam with hantavirus symptoms. She apparently came in contact with a 69-year-old Dutch woman after she was briefly on board a KLM flight. Both of those cases are unrelated to the cruise ship. I'm Kevin Meisner.
2: Oak Street Bridge update coming. Traffic and weather together on the ones.
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9: Jim, I feel like something's afoot on Highway 99 northbound towards the Oak Street Bridge. Volume is crawling from Westminster Highway all the way to West 70th. I mean, it could very well be just dense traffic, but if you see something, the number is star or pound 1130, be it a stalled vehicle, a visual extraction, etc., etc. Further back, counterflow is into the Massey Tunnel. Northbound is slow from Highway 17A, even with three lanes open. Southbound only has the one lane this morning, and you are crawling from Mylora Golf Course at the moment. And now with more from the 11:30 Rogers Xfinity Internet Traffic Center, here's Leah Halayev.
10: Well, thanks, Cal, for that report from the Super Safe Disposal Traffic Patrol. We're still dealing with those lights flashing red in Port Coquitlam at the intersection of the Maryhill Bypass and Kingsway, and it's still backing up onto that Pitt River Bridge for westbound. But other than that, if you're headed towards the Massey Tunnel northbound, just a little volume north of Highway 17A, southbound is slow, just short of the Mylora Golf Course. Alex Fraser Bridge, just a little bit of volume northbound, slightly south of 72nd to north of 72nd. The feeder routes look good. Queensboro Bridge still slow, though, just short of the pedestrian overpass into New West. Westbound on Stewartson slow from 6th. Stalowassup is getting closer to 132nd now on King George Boulevard. It is solid northbound from that point to 128th, and it opens up and slows down again around Scott Road just to the south end. Portman Bridge out of Surrey and Langley, very late volume this morning westbound. You will find pockets of volume, though, through the Cape Horn and definitely in between North Road and Gullardy, and then other areas if you're headed towards the Cassiar from around East First. Now, of course, if you spot any other problems, star 1130, pound 1130, give me a call. Do want to mention, though, Highway 17 westbound, that right lane is blocked between 136 and 104th as crews are doing some bridge washing. Traffic is brought to you by CapitalDirect.ca. 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
2: And now to the Penfolds Roofing and Solar Weather Center. 1130 News Radio Meteorologist Michael Kuss is here with that five-day forecast.
11: Yeah, still pretty gray this morning, as was the case yesterday. We'll see some sun breaking through this afternoon, potentially a little bit earlier than yesterday. And yesterday didn't even stay clear once it did start to at least partially clear. This afternoon's temperatures between 15 and 17 only, which is around seasonal. We just were spoiled with the temperatures in the upper 20s and even coastal temperatures in the 20s. We're 11 degrees overnight, mainly cloudy tomorrow, and 16 degrees. Mix of sun and cloud after the morning cloud breaks heading into Saturday afternoon. 18, 17 on Mother's Day. Not hot, but seasonal once again. Small chance for showers, all sun, and 19 on Monday. Currently it's 12 degrees still in Surrey, 12 in Port Moody. The afternoon guaranteed high is 17.
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2: Yeah, Jim, definitely if you're going off this morning. This afternoon, there's still a chance for that sun to get through the low clouds and burn it away. So pack the sunscreen just to be safe. Temperature is up around 17 degrees. The wind's not super strong. It was breezier yesterday morning than what we're experiencing this morning. And all the way through the weekend, it's around seasonal. And the upside of some of that cloud cover, it's comfortable in the mornings with morning lows around 11 to 13 degrees. 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
1: And coming up at the bottom of the hour, gas has dropped again today after a price rise yesterday. We're hearing the ups and downs won't end until after there's peace in the Middle East. Details on this and our other top stories coming up at 7:30. 11:30 News Time, 7:24. British voters are heading to the polls in midterm local elections. It could further shake up the country's politics.
3: Some local authorities will count the ballots overnight, but the bulk of the results are likely to be declared on Friday afternoon. Local elections usually focus on issues like garbage collection, graffiti and potholes, but Starmer's opponents have painted Thursday's vote as a referendum on the Prime Minister. His centre-left Labour Party is bracing for big losses. It will choose about 5,000 local councillors and a handful of mayors across England, as well as semi-autonomous parliaments in Scotland and Wales. Starmer's popularity has plunged after repeated missteps since he became Prime Minister in July 2024. I'm Charles de Ledesma.
1: In the States, multiple tornadoes reported in the south overnight have caused extensive damage and injuries. Faith Burry of ABC News is in Purvis, Mississippi.
4: Tornadoes devastating Mississippi. At least 17 injuries reported.
5: That's a huge wedge.
4: What appears to be a massive wedge tornado south of Butte to the east in Purvis. The view from the sky, harrowing. Several homes with their roofs lifted clean off. Hundreds of structures damaged with injuries reported.
1: And in Colorado, snow. Schools are closed. This kid has this comment.
6: And it's very good for making igloos and snowmans and a lot of like a snowball fight and stuff like that.
1: And local ski hills, of course, are pretty happy about this. A great day on the Asian markets overnight. That's coming up in business. 11:30 News Time, 7:26.
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1: Time to head to the Business Center for our Market Minute with Mike Eppel. Good morning, Mike.
8: Good morning. Shares of U.S. appliance maker Whirlpool are tanking this morning, dropping by as much as 21% after the company says consumers are facing recessionary pressures in the U.S. economy. And Whirlpool has been actually forced to raise prices to offset supply chain issues and tariffs. The stock price dropping as much as 21% in early U.S. trade. Markets are showing a mixed reaction to the latest earnings in this morning. The TSX is down a point after starting the day higher. Right now, we're looking at Constellation Software gaining 7.6% on strong earnings and another run-up for gold stocks as the precious metals up by $65. But the rest of the market's under pressure. Suncor down another 2% after dropping 7.5% yesterday. The price for oil down 380 or 3.9% at $91.36 a barrel. The Dow Jones is down 44 points after a more than 600-point rally yesterday. The Dow is facing a little bit of resistance as it looks to get back up to the 50,000 threshold. The early drag on the blue chips coming from Caterpillar down 2.3%. Chevron's down 2% and Coca-Cola down by 1%. McDonald's is up 1% on better than forecast Q1 earnings. NASDAQ's up 71 points, looking at strength for Tesla, up 3.5%. Oracle's up 2.6%. And a record high for Apple as it tests $290 a share. At the Business Center, I'm Mike Apple.
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1: 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In case you didn't catch it, Michael Kuse missed his guaranteed high yesterday, which means we have $7,800 in the jackpot. So be listening between 4 and 5 this afternoon. We'll name one lucky News 1130 insider. If it's you, you have 11 minutes and 30 seconds to call us to claim that prize. The 1130 News Radio Weather Guarantee brought to you by the friendly folks at Hero Home Care. And if you haven't signed up, why not? You've had all these years that we've been doing this. You should have signed by now. But if you haven't, you can go to vancouver.citynews.ca. Sonia Asplum is producing the 1130 News Radio Morning Show. Charles Brockman is now editing vancouver.citynews.ca. And Terry Shintz is our vacationing news director. And never fret, he'll be back here on Monday at this very same time slot. 1130 News Time, 7:30.
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12: Good morning. It is Thursday, May 7th. I'm Amy Beeman.
1: And I'm Jim Benny. Downtown right now, it's 13 degrees, mostly cloudy. And here's what's happening right now.
13: Gas may be down a few cents, but we're hearing people have had enough and are looking for ways to avoid filling up.
14: It came out of nowhere. That's according to the man who struck a gray whale off Vancouver's coast. He's sharing his firsthand account of the incident.
15: New details are being released, but the province confirms there is a local bid to keep the Vancouver Whitecaps in town.
12: And $7,800 could be yours. The Weather Guarantee jackpot is up for grabs this afternoon.
16: Going over Stanley Cup playoff action from your Wednesday, we've got more from the Whitecaps and Mariners and Blue Jays, plus more on the Vancouver Rise. 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
8: Wall Street's got the Dow Jones in the spotlight this morning, retesting 50,000, the price for oil tumbling 4%, and Whirlpool stock going down the drain on the company's latest earnings, business at 56.
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12: 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Here's Kyle Balzer.
17: That's right, Amy and Jim. And volume here, Richmond to Vancouver, appears to be getting worse. The end of the line for Highway 99 northbound is still sitting at Westminster Highway, but you're now crawling all the way to Bridgeport before any kind of pace is picked up here. And you'll maintain a steady movement over the bridge to the lights at West 70th Avenue. Now, this could be just volume, but I don't know. I feel like there's something along the way. And if you see something, the number is start about 11:30. Please give us a call, hands-free. And now with more from the 11:30 Rogers Xfinity Internet Traffic Center, here's Leah Halayev.
0: Thanks, Cal, for that report from the Super Save Disposal Traffic Patrol. And I can't believe the lights are still out in Port Coquitlam, flashing red on the Maryhill Bypass at Kingsway. And traffic is still backing up onto that Pitt River Bridge, not from about mid-span, but just slightly short of that. That's the only other issue out I have out there. Of course, if you do spot something, star 11:30, pound 11:30, give me a call. Massey Tunnel traffic northbound is just slow from just north of Highway 17A. Alex Fraser Bridge northbound, I'm just seeing a little slowdown on the bridge, like approaching Cliveden. That's it. And then a little bit emerging on from 72nd, but it's not solid or anything like that. Queensboro Bridge is in between Howes and the pedestrian overpass, a little closer to the pedestrian overpass, I would say. Westbound on Stewartson, those picked up more volume, are slow from 5th Avenue. Stalowassum is still halfway from 128 to 132nd. Once you get past 128th, it's in good shape all the way to about Scott Road, and then it does slow down till about the south end of the bridge deck. Portman still looks good out of Surrey and Langley westbound. There is pockets of volume in the Cape Horn and definitely through that Burnaby Lake stretch. But of course, if you do spot any issues out there, star 1130, pound 1130, give me a call. We do have on Highway 17 westbound that right lane blocked between 136 and 104 till about 3 p.m. this afternoon, but not really seeing much of a backup right now. Traffic is brought to you by L.L. Bean. 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Offer ends May 10th.
12: Now to the Penfolds Roofing and Solar Weather Center. Today seems a lot like yesterday, Michael Kuse. Yeah.
2: It looks a lot like yesterday. Not quite as windy. Remember, the trees really blowing around early. We had wind gusts pushing 35, 40 kilometers per hour through much of the morning, especially closer to the coast. There's still breezes out there, but not to the same degree as yesterday. We should see sun developing into the afternoon. And I wouldn't rule out breaks even in the morning, as we had yesterday. They just were fleeting. The afternoon high up around 17, drops down to 11 overnight. It's a gray day tomorrow in the morning. Better chance for breaks developing tomorrow. tomorrow afternoon as well. Weekend forecast, including Mother's Day, coming up shortly. Currently, we're still at 12 degrees.

0: In Abbotsford, 12 degrees downtown and cloudy. The afternoon guaranteed high 17.
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2: After a big jump in the price of regular gas, prices have come down a bit this morning, and breaking news, they're about to keep sliding big time.
1: So they're at $2.24 a liter at many stations around our area. The folks at Enpro International are just confirming to us it's expected to drop another 7 to 8 cents overnight into tomorrow. This in because of the latest developments in the Middle East, which we'll get to in just a few moments.
2: Because fuel prices are unpredictable still, we're finding out more people are turning away from gas-powered cars.
3: Or even to hybrid vehicles, which use less fuel than a full gas model, anything to save a bit at the pumps. Blair Qualley is president and CEO of the New Car Dealers Association of BC. He says it's a good time for consumers who are concerned about gas prices because the market for EVs and hybrid vehicles is growing rapidly, with new Chinese BYD cars on the way.
4: That recent announcement was actually a threshold of 49,000 vehicles. There's a certain tranche of that will have to be vehicles priced below $35,000, and I think those will get a lot of attention. We already have a number of vehicles coming into BC that are made in China.
3: Qualley says the feds also have rebate incentives for both EVs and hybrids, which help make the decision easier for those trying to avoid the pumps. I'm Ben Bugera.
1: An 11:30 exclusive. Now, a weekend crash between a sea-doo and a gray whale has prompted the rider to share his side of the story for the first time.
5: We will not be sharing the man's identity, but he says he never intended to strike the animal.
6: We're all whale lovers. I love whales. I absolutely love marine life. Most fascinating, especially a gray whale. I would have loved to stop and see that gray whale and not hit it.
5: He describes himself as an experienced local rider, claiming the incident unfolded in less than a second. The rider was hospitalized following the crash, but has since been working with Fisheries and Oceans Canada to share safety insights.
7: When I went to the meeting, I brought things with me and ideas that they thought were great to maybe prevent something like this.
5: Meanwhile, the VPD is now supporting a federal probe into the incident. It prompted extensive backlash online, with some criticizing the rider's lack of attention on the water. I'm David Adelini.
2: Another day, another development in the speculation around the Vancouver Whitecaps' future. Our Sonia Azam reports there's a change. They may stay.
8: This comes after Jobs Minister Ravi Kalon said yes, a group is working on a bid to help keep the team here. He said they reached out to his office, but he was very thin on details. Who's behind the bid? What are the next steps? Is a new stadium a part of all of this? How much money are they putting forth? He said it's up to them to say, not him. Regardless, Kalon says this group better hurry up.
9: Because there's a lot of anxiety amongst Whitecaps fans that want to see a local proponent come forward. I think this might be a positive development.
8: Yesterday, the club's CEO confirmed a top executive from the MLS is coming to Vancouver next week to talk. That, as an American group, puts forth a formal takeover bid to move the team to Vegas. I'm Sonia Aslam.
1: All right, how would you like $7,800? Meteorologist Michael Kuss missed yesterday's guaranteed high, and that means all that money is up for grabs this afternoon. Between 4 and 5 p.m., to be specific, we will name one lucky insider. If it is you, you have 11 minutes and 30 seconds to call us to claim the prize. The 11:30 News Radio Weather Guarantee is brought to you by Hero Home Care. If you haven't entered, do it at vancouver.citynews.ca.
2: It is 7:37, 13 degrees in Vancouver, and a rescue operation is still underway on the snow-covered Howe Sound Crest Trail. Lions Bay Search and Rescue says two trail runners became stranded yesterday. Crews say the pair have been moved to a safe zone on the ridge, but they're still hours away from Lions Bay. With a helicopter rescue not an option because of low clouds, rescuers have been working on foot. A reminder that despite the recent warm weather, it is still winter-like conditions in the backcountry.
10: 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Developing story.
1: 10 weeks later, and it looks like the war in the Middle East could be coming to an end. We emphasize the word could.
11: U.S. President Trump, though, says it's different this time. There have been good talks over the last 24 hours, and it's very possible we will make a deal. Even saying this.
12: Iran cannot have a nuclear weapon, and they won't. And they've agreed to that, among other things.
11: So Iran is expected to respond to that U.S. proposal today, that one-page memorandum. Now, Iran's foreign minister says a deal was within reach. Then the U.S. attacked, referring to the U.S. military firing on an Iranian-flagged tanker that was heading to an Iranian port. That happened yesterday after Iran launched a body that it says will govern traffic through the Strait of Hormuz in an effort to formalize control over the choke point for the world's oil. I'm Jamie Pulfer.
10: Everything Vancouver
2: Money will be set aside for Vancouver's

0: kids program this year after all. City Council has done an about-face and will continue to pay for the program as well as expand hours and staff at cooling centers this summer. Council also wants free transit during extreme heat and will discuss this with TransLink.
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0: 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Here's Leah.
4: Well, Amy, only about 5 minutes southbound for Peace Arch, Pack Highway, and for Sumas. Aldergrove hasn't opened up yet. Back into Canada, same situation, about 5 minutes for the three crossings. But you can always find your latest border wait time anytime at vancouver.citynews.ca/border.
1: 60 seconds away. Traffic and weather together on the ones. 11:30 News Time, 7:40.
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0: 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Here's Kyle Balzer.
9: That's right, Amy, and we can confirm it is just volume on your approach to the Oak Street Bridge. No crashes or stalls along the way, but traffic has gotten more dense. Richmond to Vancouver, Highway 99 northbound is backed up from between Westminster Highway and Highway 91, and you are crawling all the way now over the bridge to West 70th at those lights. No relief along the way, and just going to have some patience required if you're heading that direction into Vancouver this morning. Now with more from the 11:30 Rogers Xfinity Internet Traffic Center, here's Leah Halayev.
4: Thanks, Kyle, for that report from the Super Save Disposal Traffic Patrol. And just coming in, we have a crash in Langley westbound on Highway 1 at 248th. I don't know what lane it's in. If you do, please do give me a call at star 1130 or pound 1130. I do see traffic slow from around 232nd, right, from 264th rather, in pockets here. So if you do have a lane, give me a call. We still have the lights out in Port Coquitlam. Yes, they're flashing red at the intersection of the Maryhill Bypass in Kingsway, and it's affecting all directions. Crews are on scene, but you are backing up onto that Pitt River Bridge. If you're headed towards the Massey Tunnel right now, northbound, just a little bit of volume north of Highway 17A, southbound, still slow from that Mylar Golf Course. Alex Fraser Bridge, not looking too bad northbound. You're just going to find a slow on the bridge deck about mid-span. It opens up and then a little slow in the east-west connector westbound before Westminster Highway, just in pockets. Queensborough Bridge is still slow from around the pedestrian overpass into New West. Westbound on Stewartson's right around 5th. Stalowassum still hovering about halfway from 128th to 132nd, heading northbound, passing intersection. You look fine. Then a little volume around Scott Road. And for Highway 1 westbound through the Burnaby Lake stretch, you are going to find some slow spots through the Cape Horn. And then if you're headed towards the Ironworkers around East 1st. 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
0: Thanks, Leah. Now to the Penfolds Roofing and Solar Weather Center, meteorologist Michael Coos.
10: Yeah, still pretty gray out there. The cloud cover around through the morning. Sun developing into the afternoon. I'm expecting a little bit more sun than yesterday through the afternoon, but the temperatures will be in the same range, 15 to 17 degrees. Even misty in spots first thing with that low cloud and fog patches across the area.

0: area. Tomorrow's mainly cloudy through the morning, sun developing through the late afternoon once again, but a touch more substantial. Only up to 16, potentially the coldest day in the forecast. We should see 18 under a mix of sun and cloud on Saturday. Currently, Langley still at 12 degrees. The temperatures haven't budged from the morning lows. 12 in Coquitlam and 11 in North Van. The afternoon guaranteed high is 17.
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2: Cloudy skies, 13 degrees in Vancouver. Good morning, I'm Amy Beeman.
10: And I'm Jim Benny. Here's what's making news right now.
2: You may want to wait before you fill up. There's word prices will continue to drop at the pumps. Enpro says it's expected to drop another 7 to 8 cents overnight into tomorrow. Gas right now is $2.24 for a liter of regular around Metro Vancouver.
10: The province is confirming a local group is putting together a bid to keep the Whitecaps in Vancouver. BC's jobs minister gave very few details, and it's unclear if there will be enough to save the team from American investors who want to move the Caps to Las Vegas.
2: Time now for 11:30 News Radio Sports. From Sportsnet 650, the home of the Canucks, here's Rajesh Dave.
11: Of course, just one Canadian team left in the Stanley Cup playoffs. Round two not starting well, though, for Montreal. The Sabres with a relatively dominant opener against the Habs 4-2 last night. Meanwhile, the Ducks with a 3-1 win over the Golden Knights. That series now a best of five. Just one game today at 5 o'clock. That's on Sportsnet. It's going to be Carolina taking their 2-0 series to Philly. The BC government with a quick update on the Whitecaps, mentioning there's now a local group that's interested in buying the team, perhaps preventing that sale to a Vegas group that would move the team stateside. The jobs minister now saying they're doing their due diligence. We'll have more information soon. An off day for the Mariners and Blue Jays after Seattle took care of business against the Braves with a 3-1 final. Julio Rodriguez going yard, while Brian Wu was a rock solid, season best 9 strikeouts. They've got the M's coming up tomorrow. Meanwhile, the Blue Jays, are we worried? Well, last April, May was also a meh year for them before they made that World Series run. They were smoked 3-0 by the Rays yesterday, swept by Tampa. The Jays are back at home against the Angels tomorrow. The Vancouver Canadiens also back in action. They've got Eugene tonight at 6:30, trying to snap their own 2-game skid. And the International Olympic Committee is now recommending that athletes from Belarus should be allowed to compete again under their own flag, recognizing the country with good standing. But that's still not the situation for Russian athletes in their country amid the ongoing war with Ukraine. Sports at 15 and 45, past every hour or anytime at sportsnet.ca.
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2: You're listening to 1130 News Radio. I'm Amy Beeman. Good morning. It is 7:48. When a Dutch cruise ship that's dealing with a hantavirus outbreak

0: outbreak docks in the Canary Islands. Global Affairs will have staff there to meet the four Canadians who are stuck on board.
1: And it's unknown if they may have come into contact with anyone who was. Three people died in this outbreak on board the ship. Three other passengers are being treated, two of them in serious condition. Specialist Dr. Isaac Bogosh tells the Big Story podcast, hantavirus is a very serious infection.
2: Require supplemental oxygenation, require, you know, some that are in the intensive care unit, and it's got a high mortality rate.
1: Now, at this point, the World Health Organization says a total of 8 people are suspected to have contracted the virus. Dutch media is also reporting a KLM flight attendant has been admitted to hospital in Amsterdam with hantavirus symptoms. She apparently came into contact with a 69-year-old Dutch woman who was briefly on board a KLM flight in South Africa before being taken for medical treatment. That woman later died. I'm Kevin Meisner.
0: More Canadians are showing support for putting restrictions on social media for children.
3: 70% of respondents to the Léger survey said they support age restrictions for social media like Instagram and TikTok, with a ban on access for children under the age of 16. And nearly the same number, 69%, support restricting AI chatbots like ChatGPT. Andrew Enns is Léger's executive VP for Central Canada.
4: Concern from Canadians is pretty high.
3: The idea of age restrictions for social media has gained momentum globally since Australia became the first country to implement a ban last December.
4: It really took Australia to sort of get us all thinking about, you know, about the idea of it.
3: Enns also says that Canadians have been talking about restricting social media access following recent U.S. court verdicts that found Meta and Google liable for harms to children in February's deadly mass shooting in Tumbler Ridge by Mike Uppel.
0: Coming up in 60 seconds, traffic and weather together on the ones. We've got a crash, Highway 1 in Langley. It is 7:50.
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0: 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Starting off in Langley, here's Kyle Balzer.
8: That's right, Amy and crews are on scene to a crash along Highway 1. It's westbound at the 248th Street overpass. This was blocking the right lane, but it's since been moved to the left shoulder amongst all the construction there. So it's now just a visual distraction, and westbound traffic is slow from before 264. Very dense at the end of the merge from 56th Avenue, and you are clear ceiling once you pass. And now with more from the 11:30 Rogers Xfinity Internet Traffic Center, here's Leah Halayev.
9: Thanks, Cal, for that report from the Super Safe Disposal Traffic Patrol. Lights are still out in Port Coquitlam. Yes, I know. Thanks for all the phone calls. Unfortunately, yes, it's still backing up traffic. It's on the Maryhill Bypass at Kingsway Avenue, affecting all directions, really backing you up all over the place here at Apoco, and also backing down the Pitt River Bridge for a stretch as well. Hopefully they get that fixed shortly. If you're headed towards the Massey Tunnel northbound, a little volume just north of Highway 17A, southbound, a slow from the Mylora Golf Course. Alex Fraser Bridge northbound, you're going to slow down at the north end for a stretch here past Cliveden, and then in certain pockets in the east-west connector westbound over at the Queensborough Bridge, you are going to back up right around the pedestrian overpass. Westbound on Stewartson's hovering right around 5th Avenue. Stalo Awesome still halfway from 128 to 132nd on King George Boulevard past the intersection, and you will slow down again around Scott Road to the south end of the bridge deck. Over at the Port Man Bridge westbound, as you were hearing from Kyle, the issue we have there off to the side, but through the Burnaby Lake Stretch, you are going to find some slow spots here. And then if you're headed towards the Cassiar from just before Boundary. Now on Highway 17 westbound between 136 and 104th, that right lane is blocked for crews until about 3 p.m. this afternoon. 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
0: Thanks, Leah. Now over to the Penfolds Roofing and Solar Weather Center. Meteorologist Michael Kuss with our 5-day forecast, which I know you've mentioned, but does

0: does include Mother's Day.
1: Yes, yeah. And Mother's Day looks pretty good. Not sweltering, not cold,
0: I'll
1: around
0: take
1: seasonal.
0: That. Yeah,
1: it's
0: great.
1: Okay. It'll be nice to be out, not unbearably hot. We do have some cloud in there, and there's the slightest chance for showers. If we saw anything, it would be isolated and fairly short-lived. A mix of sun and cloud on Mother's Day with a low of 11 and a high up to about 17 degrees. We're full sun on Monday, looking longer range, and Tuesday, increasing cloud. We could see some actual rain coming in by the middle of next week, but that's still a ways out there. No real rain between now and then. This morning it's a little misty in a few spots. This afternoon sunny breaks. We're getting some sunny breaks down to the southwest across most of South Delta. Sawasin seeing the sun breaking through some of that cloud. Tomorrow it's mainly cloudy in the morning. Breaks in the afternoon with a high of 16 and a mix of sun and cloud on the way for Saturday. Temperatures have moved off the morning lows. We're still 12 at YVR, 12 downtown Vancouver, and cloudy. The guaranteed high is 17.
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0: And in case you missed it, we're going to try to give away some money this afternoon. After Michael Kuss missed his guaranteed high yesterday, that means $7,800 is up for grabs for one lucky insider. Get all the details at vancouver.citynews.ca. British voters are casting their ballots today in local and regional elections that could be viewed as a verdict on the leadership of Prime Minister Keir Starmer. His popularity has plunged since he took office in July of 2024, and as his Labour government has struggled to deliver promised economic growth and repair tattered services while easing the cost of living. He's also been hurt by his decision to appoint Peter Mandelson as Britain's ambassador to Washington, despite his friendship with late convicted sex offender Jeffrey Epstein. A big fraud case will be in court today in Alabama.
3: Attorneys for the Southern Poverty Law Center are set to appear at an arraignment this afternoon in Montgomery, Alabama. It's the first hearing since the civil rights group was accused of defrauding donors by failing to disclose that money would be paid to informants inside extremist groups. The SPLC has a long history of working to combat discrimination and racism, primarily in the Deep South. It denies any wrongdoing. The group says payments to informants helped it monitor threats of violence from extremist groups and save lives. I'm Mike Hempen.
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6: Following a 30-year venture in Cuba, Sherritt International says it is suspending its direct participation in a joint venture in that country following an expansion of U.S. sanctions against Cuba. The Canadian mining company also says three of its board of directors members have resigned. The U.S. expanded sanctions against Cuba back on May 1st. Sherritt said it has not been formally designated under the executive order, but it does note that such a designation could happen at any time and is trying to repatriate its employees back to Canada, where it still has operations in Fort Saskatchewan, Alberta. Sherritt is a penny stock on Bay Street, trading down 8 cents this morning to just 17 cents per share. The TSX is having a pretty good day. It's up 75 points. Strength for Constellation Software by 6% to the plus side for stock on its quarterly earnings update. And the gold shares are gaining again. The price for gold is up $70 at $47.63. So the gold stocks have gained about 9% as a group over 2 trading days. To the downside this morning, Sun Life is down 3.9%. Suncor is down another 2.5%. And Canadian Natural Resources dropping 3.8%, even as its profit dropped year to year. CNQ seeing a pullback with the price for oil down $4 or 4.3% at $91 a barrel U.S. So energy trade still pricing in the possibility of a peace deal between the U.S. and Iran. On Wall Street, the Dow Jones down 98 points after that 600-point run-up yesterday. NASDAQ's up 160, so it's in the record books again. S&P futures climbing 2. The top performer. We've got a record high this morning for Apple at $290 a share, gaining $3 or 1.1%. Nvidia's up another 2.75%. The Canadian dollar right now holding steady, 73 and a third cents U.S. At the Business Center, I'm Mike Eppel.
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3: Good morning. It's Thursday, May 7th. I'm Jim Benny.
1: And I'm Amy Beeman. Cloudy and 12 degrees in Vancouver. Here's what's happening right now.
3: Gas prices dropped a bit today, and we're hearing from experts that they'll go down another 7 to 8 cents a liter overnight.
1: We'll try to give away $7,800 this afternoon. That's what's in our weather guaranteed jackpot.
4: Will they stay or will they go? We still don't know, but a new offer appears to be on the table to keep the Vancouver Whitecaps here.
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6: More to come from the Stanley Cup playoffs, the latest from the Whitecaps, plus the Vancouver Rise dropped theirs in the nation's capital. Sports at 15.
7: Bay Street higher for a second day. It's up by more than 100 points. Fresh records for the S&P and the NASDAQ, and oil drops again. Business at 26.
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8: Jim, Amy, this crash on Highway 1 westbound through Langley is now causing heavier delays than it was 10 minutes ago. This is at the 248th Street overpass. It was blocking the right lane initially. It's now on the left shoulder in the construction area, and emergency crews are on scene. So this just must be a very big visual distraction, unless there is a lane blocked here. And if there is an update, you can give us a call, hands-free, start or pound 1130. But westbound volume in the meantime is more dense, and you are crawling from before 264. And now with more from the 1130 Rogers Xfinity Internet Traffic Center. Here's Leah Halayev.
9: Thanks, Cal, for that report from the Super Save Disposal Traffic Patrol. And crews are still working on those lights in Port Coquitlam on the Maryhill Bypass at Kingsway Avenue. They're flashing red, and it is backing up traffic on the Pitt River Bridge. It's also backing down Lougheed. It's just a mess in that stretch. So hopefully they get that fixed shortly. If you're headed towards the Massey Tunnel northbound, that looks good out of Delta. I'm not seeing any delays southbound. A little volume still, though, from around the Mylora Golf Course. Alex Fraser Bridge northbound out of Delta looks good, but there are pockets of volume westbound on that east-west connector. Queensboro still having around pedestrian overpass on Stewartson Way westbound. You're backing up just before 5th, I'd say. Stalawasam still halfway from 128 to 132nd past the intersection. You're pretty good from that point. And I do want to mention on Highway 17 westbound between 136 and 104th, that right lane is blocked till about 3 p.m. this afternoon. And we also have a North Road northbound closed between Foster and Smith Avenue in Burnaby till about 3 p.m., but southbound remains open. 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Leon's Great Canadian Super Sale is on now. 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
3: Time to go to the Penfolds Roofing and Solar Weather Center. 1130 News Radio meteorologist Michael Kuss is here. Michael, I was going to say it's a carbon copy of yesterday morning, but who has carbon paper anymore?
10: Yeah, nobody even knows what that is.
3: No, just old guys like me.
10: You know,
3: anyway, what it does mean, if you don't know, it means that today is almost the same as yesterday. At least that's the way it is so far.
10: Yeah, for sure. It's all cloud cover across the area this morning, and the spots where we do have sun breaking through, the same spots as yesterday down around South Delta especially. We will see some breaks this morning, but fleeting, more sun likely through the afternoon and into the evening. High temperatures, no warmer than around 17 degrees. Tomorrow's a gray start once again. Currently it is 12 degrees in Richmond, 13 downtown Vancouver, and cloudy. The guaranteed high 17.
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3: We have breaking news this hour on 1130 News Radio. After spiking to 230 a liter for regular yesterday, gas prices have come down just over a nickel this morning, and they're about to drop again,

0: One expert at Enpro International tells us they're set to slide another 7 cents into tomorrow morning, adding this is because of the latest developments around the war in the Middle East.
1: And to that war now, the U.S. claims it's very close to a deal to end it.
2: We've had very good talks over the last 24 hours, and it's very possible that we'll make a deal.
3: That from U.S. President Trump as Iran reviews a proposal to end the 10-week-old conflict and is apparently set to respond today. The proposal is that one-page memorandum that we've been hearing all about, according to CNN's Paula Hancock.
4: This memo effectively says there would be an end to the war, that there would be a 30-day negotiation period triggered in order to be able to finesse some of the stickier points.
3: Now, the nuclear situation and future security of the Strait of Hormuz could be sticking points. Iran says safe passage through the trade choke point is possible under new procedures without saying what those procedures actually are. I'm Jamie Pulford.
0: So while we're talking about gas, we're learning people are starting to look at more fuel-efficient options when buying a new car.
5: And that includes a rise in interest in buying hybrids and even fully electric vehicles as the price of gas continues to be so unpredictable. Blair Qualley heads up the New Car Dealers Association of BC. He says with federal rebates of $5,000 for full electric vehicles and $2,500 for hybrids, people are becoming more inclined to move away from full gas models.
6: Whether it's for a vehicle or other forms of transportation, price is always a big issue for everyone. But the cost of driving gas vehicles right now with the gas prices really getting people thinking about it.
5: Qualley says with a portion of the Chinese BYD electric cars set to be priced under $35,000, the interest could spike even more. He adds if you still want to buy a full gas car, modern engines and drivetrains are more efficient and could still save you more compared to an older model. I'm Ben Bugera.
1: Thank you, Ben. Well, you could be $7,800 richer this afternoon. 11:30 News Radio, meteorologist Michael Kuss missed yesterday's guaranteed high, which means the jackpot could be all yours. We'll announce the name of a lucky insider between 4 and 5 this afternoon. If it's you, you have 11 minutes and 30 seconds to call us back. The 11:30 News Radio Weather Guarantee is brought to you by Hero Home Care. 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
0: 11:30 News Time, 8:06, 13, partly cloudy downtown. Well, local potential Whitecaps owners, come on down. That's what they're hoping for, at least. And we're hearing today a new local bid to keep the team here has emerged.
7: Jobs Minister Ravi Kalyan was staying very tight-lipped when asked about this yesterday, pressed with questions like, who's behind this? What does this bid include? And what happens next? This was his answer over and over again.
8: I don't have the details. I'll leave it to the bid group to share those details.
7: Okay, so when will that be?
8: That is something that is in their court, and I would say sooner would be better.
7: Kalyan adding the group has not asked the province for any help at this point, and it's unclear if a new stadium is part of the bid. That's been a very contentious point in all of this. The club's current owners say they don't see a financially viable way to keep the team here. Last week, an American investor group made a formal offer to move the Caps to Vegas. I'm Sonia Aslam.
1: After a gray whale was struck by a sea-doo off Vancouver's waters this past weekend, the sea-doo's rider is speaking up for the first time exclusively with 11:30 News Radio.
5: The man, who wishes to remain anonymous, says he never meant to hit the animal.
9: Really, really emotional, but it's not something like you will get out and you want to hit a whale. I'm really sorry that everybody witnessed that.
5: The entire incident was caught on video, sparking outrage on social media. The man says he's been riding on Vancouver's waters for years, and the whole incident happened in less than a second.
9: Just out of nowhere, man. I didn't even see the blow. I just seen the whale just appear under my bow.
5: He says he spent the day with Fisheries and Oceans Canada sharing his thoughts on how to prevent something like this from happening again. Now, this comes as the VPD say they're helping a federal investigation into the incident. I'm David Natalini.
0: Crews are still trying to rescue two stranded trail runners on Cypress Mountain after they got stuck in wintry conditions yesterday. They're out of the critical danger territory, but a far way from getting to safety. Crews are not able to reach the pair by helicopter because of low clouds, so rescue crews had to walk in. This is a good reminder, by the way, the local mountains are still covered in snow, despite warmer temperatures down here.
10: Everything Vancouver
1: Speaking of temperatures, Vancouver Council has amended a plan to discontinue handing out cool kits during extreme hot weather. Council has approved funding to support what it calls vital cooling infrastructure this summer, and that includes handing out the kits. More money will be spent to operate cooling centers with extended hours beyond declared extreme heat events and training additional staff.
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4: 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It's 68% full. Now, Tawasin to Duke Point, 10:15 is the next sailing, and it's already 98% full. Horseshoe Bay to Departure Bay, there's still some space on the 8:35 this morning, but you can always find your latest ferry update anytime at vancouver.citynews.ca/traffic.
5: Kyle's going to give us an update on the number one westbound at 248. We have traffic and weather together on the ones.
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12: Jim, crews are still on scene to this crash on Highway 1 through Langley. It's westbound at the 248th Street overpass, and it's off to the left shoulder in the construction area, but it's definitely causing a visual distraction. Volume is slow from before 264, adjacent to 272 there, and very dense at the end of the merge from 56th Avenue. So it's just all volume. Again, no lanes are being blocked. It's off to the left shoulder, but you want to be careful as you pass, and when you do, you will be clear sailing all the way to the Portman Bridge. And now with more from the 1130 Rogers Xfinity Internet Traffic Center. Here's Leah Halayev.
4: Well, thanks, Kyle, for that report from the Super Save Disposal Traffic Patrol. The lights are still flashing red in Port Coquitlam. They have been all morning, and that is affecting all the directions on the Maryhill Bypass at Kingsway. Crews are on scene, but it is really backing you up. But hopefully they will get that fixed shortly. If you're headed towards the Massey Tunnel at a Delta, northbound, you look fine. Southbound is still slow from around the Mylora Golf Course. Alex Fraser Bridge northbound looks good. Just pockets of volume in the East-West Connector westbound here at right around Westminster Highway for a stretch. Queensboro, though, is backed up now onto the Anises Channel Bridge almost, and that's more volume all of a sudden. Westbound on Stewartson is slow from around 4th Avenue. The Stalloasem Bridge northbound is still right around halfway from 138 to 138. And then once you get past the intersection, you'll find, but you will slow down again around Scott Road for a stretch. And if you're headed towards the Ironworkers or the Lionsgate Bridge, I'm not seeing any delays other than Highway 1 westbound is slow for the Cassiar from just short of Willingdon. 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
5: Well, now to the Penfolds Roofing and Solar Weather Center. Meteorologist Michael Coos is here. It's not going to be wet at all today, is it?
13: It's been misty in a few spots this morning, but I wouldn't call it wet, Jim. Roads are still mainly dry, although you might have to throw the wipers on pulse at the lowest setting in spots over the next couple of hours. But this afternoon, more and more sun breaking through. Should be a little bit brighter than yesterday, but not by much. 17 degrees the daytime high. Tomorrow's mainly cloudy in the morning. If we see sun, it's more so late in the day once again. Has the potential to be the coolest day in the forecast. Friday, just 15 or 16 degrees. Weekend forecast coming up, and there's some bright spots in there as well. It's a mild morning with the cloud cover around 14 degrees in New Westminster, 13 degrees in Maple Ridge. The afternoon guaranteed high is 17.
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0: faces, you spot the difference. 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
2: 13 degrees and mostly cloudy in Vancouver. Good morning. I'm Jim Benny.
3: And I'm Amy Beeman. Here's what's happening right now.
2: The yo-yoing price of gas has fallen about what it gained yesterday. And we've been told you'll likely see a drop between 7 and 8 cents a liter overnight.
3: Iran is reviewing new American proposals to end the war as President Donald Trump threatens more bombing if no deal is reached. We may hear something today.
2: Up next after sports.
4: The World Health Organization says the risk of a hantavirus outbreak on a cruise ship spreading to the general public is low. The ship expected to dock in the Canary Islands this weekend.
2: 11:30 news time, 8:15. Time for sports and from Sportsnet 650, the home of the Canucks. Here's Rajesh Dave.
5: To the Stanley Cup playoffs, and Canada's lone team left has a hill to climb. Maybe a hangover from the Tampa series. Buffalo full money for the 4-2 win last night, so the Habs trail 1-0 there. Meanwhile, the Anaheim-Vegas series tied 1-1. Lucas Dostal had his shutout broken in the final seconds. The Ducks taking Game 2 3-1. Today, the Flyers host Carolina in Game 3 of that series. Puck drops at 5 on Sportsnet. Well, the BC government with a brief update on the Whitecaps, mentioning there's a local group now that's expressed interest in buying the team. This after the formal offer by a U.S. group last week that made the proposal to shift the team to Vegas. BC's jobs minister saying they're now doing their due diligence and will have more information soon. The Vancouver Rise did hit the pitch in Ottawa last night, though, crushed 4-0. They'll try and snap their skid in Halifax. Jays are off today as well, probably best for it. It was an ugly loss in Tampa. They fell 3-0, swept by the Rays. And NBA playoff action, San Antonio mashed Minnesota 133-95. That series tied 1-1. The Sixers kept it close with New York, but the Knicks took it 108-102 over Philly. And the International Olympic Committee is now recommending that athletes from Belarus should be allowed to compete again under their own flag, recognizing the country with good standing. But that's still not the situation for Russian athletes in their country amid the ongoing war with Ukraine. Sports at 15 and 45 past every hour or anytime at sportsnet.ca.
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2: 11:30 news time, 8:18. Got some news coming in about the Canadian passengers on that boat we've been talking about. World Health Organization is weighing in on that Dutch cruise ship that's dealing with a hantavirus outbreak.
4: Dr. Maria Van Kerkhove of the World Health Organization breaking down the numbers.
9: We have 8 cases so far, 5 of whom have been confirmed, 3 who have sadly died. We have no further symptomatic passengers or crew on board.
4: Around 30 people had disembarked the ship before the outbreak was detected. That includes 2 Canadians. And while concerns swirl around another global pandemic-style spread, Kerkhove says,
9: this is not SARS-CoV-2. This is not the start of a COVID pandemic. This is an outbreak that we see on a ship.
4: She says it spreads via rodents and their droppings or saliva, and that human-to-human contact is rare. The WHO putting the risk to the public. Reporting live, I'm Scott Burnett.
2: Now, the latest on this, 2 Canadians who disembarked that cruise ship are now in Ontario, and they're being actively monitored. A new poll shows more than 2/3 of Canadians support banning access to social media and AI chatbots for children under 16.
10: Of the more than 1,800 respondents to Leger's online poll last weekend, 70% said they support age restrictions for social media like Instagram and TikTok. Nearly the same number support restricting AI chatbots like ChatGPT. Leger executive Andrew Enns says concern from Canadians is pretty high.
11: And they're equally concerned with respect to the social media, but also the AI and the chatbots, and that there is a preference for a national approach.
10: The idea of implementing age restrictions for social media has gained momentum globally since Australia became the first to implement a ban last December. Karen Rebo, The Canadian Press.
2: And several months after ceasing operations in Canada,

0: Canada, some Eve veggie products will be returning to store shelves in the coming months. This comes as more people lean on a plant-based diet because grocery prices, especially meat, are going up. Eve was founded in Vancouver more than four decades ago. 60 seconds away, we have an update on traffic and weather together on the ones. 11:30 news time, 8:20.
1: Callum, how many mothers do you have?
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0: 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Now to the 11:30 News Radio Super Save Disposal Traffic Patrol. Kyle, what do you want to start with?
4: Jim, I'm still on Highway 1 through Langley. We can confirm emergency crews have left this crash. Highway 1 westbound at the 248th Street overpass. Everything is still off to the left shoulder, but what's still here is causing a visual distraction. The lineup behind this is getting longer, too, with the rush continuing on, and traffic is now crawling from Bradner in Abbotsford. It's pockets of heavy volume along the way, not full-on heavy all the way to the crash, especially around the 264, right around the interchange and the merge onto the highway from 56th Avenue. You are clear sailing all the way to the Portman Bridge, though, once you pass. And now with more from the 11:30 Rogers Xfinity Internet Traffic Center, here's Leah Halayev.
5: Thanks, Kyle, for that report from the Super Save Disposal Traffic Patrol, and thanks for the phone calls. We have a stalled vehicle on Highway 91A heading towards that Queensboro Bridge. It's right near the pedestrian overpass, partially blocking that right lane. No crews were on scene just yet, and that's why you were backing up to the Amesis Channel Bridge. It's lined up a little bit, but apparently that stall is still there. Now, also in Surrey, we had a stalled semi. This was in the intersection of 152nd and 64th. It has cleared quickly, but really backing up traffic still, especially westbound on 64th. We also still have the lights flashing red in the intersection or in all directions on the Maryhill Bypass at Kingsway Avenue in Port Coquitlam. And that's why traffic is just a mess. You're backing up all the way to the east end of the Pitt River Bridge down Low Heat Highway. Once you do get past that intersection, though, you're in pretty good shape from that point. You just got to get to that area. Massey Tunnel northbound looks great. Southbound still slow from the Mylor Gulf. Of course, Alex Fraser Bridge is minimal volume over at the Stalo Awesome. It's still slow halfway from 128 to 132nd. Once you get past 128, though, you look good all the way over the bridge deck and into New West. Now, I do want to mention Highway 17 westbound between 136 and 104th. Crews are blocking that right lane until about 3 p.m. this afternoon. Traffic is brought to you by L.L. Bean. 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Offer ends May 10th.
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6: Yeah, it's a little brighter out there right now, but the cloud deck's still fairly low, and this lingering low cloud with not much of an upper-level wind is going to have a hard time getting blown out of the area. It'll burn away a little bit from the top, and hopefully we'll see more and more sun into the afternoon. I'm expecting more sun in the afternoon than yesterday. Warms up to 17, drops down to 11 overnight. Tomorrow, 16 and cloudy all morning and into the mid-afternoon at least. Saturday is a mix of sun and cloud to mainly cloudy with a high of 18. Dry really through that entire stretch. We'll see a mix of sun and cloud on Mother's Day and then into full sun with a high of 19 on Monday. Currently it's 12 degrees in Richmond, 13 downtown Vancouver. The guaranteed high is 17.
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0: Well, it's time once again for the 11:30 News Radio Golfers Weather Report. And Michael Koos is back for Northview Golf and Country Club.
6: Yeah, thanks so much, Jim. Not super windy, but it is overcast and a touch cool. It won't be that much warmer into the afternoon than it is now. And with the daytime highs only getting up to 15 to 17 degrees, even with the sky clearing a touch through the late day, it might be a little bit cooler for the late day rounds with the sunset at 8:38 today. And we're going to see similar conditions for Friday and into the early part of the weekend anyway. 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
0: And coming up at the bottom of the hour, you may end up paying less for gas in the

0: Vancouver area tomorrow. There's talk of a 7 to 8 cent drop after the price went down about 5 cents a liter today. We'll have details on this and our other top stories as well coming up at 8:30. 11:30 news time, 8:25. New calls for U.S. Commerce Secretary Howard Lutnick to resign following his closed-door testimony on Capitol Hill. House Democrats accused Lutnick of lying and being evasive during his testimony about his relationship with Jeffrey Epstein. Let's check in with the House Oversight Committee and Arizona Democratic Senator Yasemin Ansari.
1: Howard Lutnick is a pathological liar who is enabling the most egregious cover-up in American history.
0: And the committee chair insists Lutnick was transparent. While we're talking American politics, a former president was on The Late Show with Stephen Colbert last night.
2: Barack Obama and Stephen Colbert covered a range of topics, including U.S. President Trump, and joked about Colbert running for president.
3: How dumb do you think it is for people to say that I should run for president?
4: Well, you know, the bar has changed. I think that you could perform significantly better than some folks that we've seen.
2: He talked about his Obama Presidential Center, which opens in June, and also discussed aliens.
4: Government is terrible at keeping secrets. If there were aliens under the control of the United States government that we knew about, seen, photographs, I promise you, some guy guarding the installation would have taken a selfie with one of the aliens and sent it to his girlfriend and press him.
2: I'm Eva Fragiscados.
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7: Good morning. Shares in Boeing moving higher on Wall Street. The stock right now is up by about 0.5%. CNBC is reporting CEO Kelly Ortberg will join U.S. President Donald Trump on his trip to China next week. Now, this could break a logjam for Boeing, which China has shied away from, has been relying instead on Airbus. And there is an expectation a purchase announcement will come out of the meetings next week. Wall Street is still mixed, with the Dow pulling back right now. It's down 47 points. It did touch 50,000 yesterday for the first time since February. Fresh records on the S&P and the NASDAQ today. The S&P up by 15 points and the NASDAQ higher by 137. We are still waiting for Iran to officially respond to the latest peace deal offer from the U.S., which, if accepted, would trigger a 30-day bargaining process. The U.S. president is talking like it's already a done deal. On Bay Street, the TSX higher for a second day. It's up by 123 points, 34,104. Gold futures higher by $72 to 4,766, while oil is lower for a third day on hopes the Strait of Hormuz could soon be reopened. Right now, down $3.33. to 91.75, and our loonie is lower by 73.32 cents U.S. ahead of a jobs report tomorrow. At the Business Center, I'm Chris McCusker.
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0: 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Time for the favorite Benny story of the day. It involves a group of nuns in Spain. They're going viral for saving a giant rabbit. It's been on the brink of going extinction, at least the breed of this rabbit. The gardens of their convent are housing these rabbits, allowing them to thrive. And these rabbits are rather large ones, too, getting up to 4 feet long and as heavy as 20 pounds. and throw out my back if I tried to lift one of these things.

0: Sonia Aslam is producing the 11:30 News Radio Morning Show. 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
2: Good morning. It is Thursday, May 7th. I'm Amy Beeman.
0: And I'm Jim Benny. Right now downtown, it's 13 degrees. I'm trying to get in through, and here's what's happening right now.
2: Hold off on filling up. Experts say prices at the pumps are going to drop overnight.
3: For the first time, the man who collided with a gray whale on a Sea-Doo is speaking out. He says he's very sorry for the crash.
4: Another big development in the ongoing saga around the Vancouver Whitecaps. A new offer is emerging to keep the team here, but will it be enough?
0: And we're going to try to give away the Weather Guarantee jackpot. $7,800 is up for grabs.
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2: Now to the 11:30 News Radio Super Save Disposal Traffic Patrol with an update on that crash in Langley. Here's Kyle Balzer.
7: Well, Amy and Jim, Highway 1 westbound is now slow Abbotsford to Langley because of this crash at the 248th Street overpass. You'll crawl from Bradner to the site of the crash. Very dense around 264, especially at the end of the merge from 56th Avenue. Now, I have a feeling this may have cleared. There is a slight traffic shift down the hill after 248, but I would like some confirmation. The number is Star or pound 1130 if you have that update. And now with more from the 1130 Rogers Xfinity Internet Traffic Center, here's Leah Halayev.
8: Thanks, Cal, for that report from the Super Save Disposal Traffic Patrol. We have a new crash in Vancouver on Southwest Marine Drive and McDonald. It looks like it's in the intersection, and westbound's crawling from Balsam. Eastbound is backed up as well and also affecting McDonald's heading southbound. If you do have which lane it is, star 1130, pound 1130, give me a call, and I'm looking for an update. Are we still dealing with that stall in New West? Well, heading towards New West northbound on Highway 91A for the Queensborough Bridge. It's near the pedestrian overpass. It was partially blocking that right lane. Give me a call if we're still dealing with that. Star 1130, pound 1130. Massey Tunnel traffic northbound looks great. Southbound still hovering around the Mylora Golf Course. Alex Fraser Bridge, I'm not seeing any delays. But for the Queensborough, yes, you are slow on M1 if we have that stall. But you're not backed up from the Anisus Channel Bridge anymore. Just slightly short of that. Westbound on Stewartson, though, slow from 5th. Stalowassam still almost halfway from 128 to 132nd. Pass the intersection, though, and you look great all the way over the bridge deck. We do still also have those lights flashing red. I can't forget that in Port Coquitlam. This is on the Maryhill Bypass at Kingsway, and that's affecting you in all directions. Traffic is brought to you by Central City Fun Park, BC's largest indoor fun park with bowling, laser tag, mini golf, roller skating, family go-karts, and a giant arcade. Central City Fun Park in Surrey.
2: And now to the Pemples Roofing and Solar Weather Center, meteorologist Michael Coos.
9: Yeah, thanks so much, Amy. It's still overcast out there. It's gray into at least mid-afternoon. We've seen some breaks in the cloud cover across the southwest, especially into the afternoon. We'll get more and more sun developing, especially later in the afternoon in that window between 4 and 5 and then taking us towards sunset. Tomorrow, it's gray in the morning as well with a chance for breaks developing in the afternoon, so a lot like yesterday. Right now, we're 13 degrees in Maple Ridge, 13 now in North Vancouver, and cloudy. The afternoon guaranteed high is 17.
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2: Breaking news this morning. Major relief is coming for Metro Vancouver drivers after gas dropped just over a nickel for regular this morning. And now one expert from Enpro International tells us prices will continue declining at least another 7 cents into tomorrow. This is because of the latest development out of the Middle East.
0: And to the war now, where the violence is waiting on, or the world is waiting on Iran to respond after a deal was proposed to end the violence.
10: President Trump says there have been good talks over the last 24 hours, with Iran expected to respond to that U.S. proposal today. A one-page memorandum that includes several points, including ending the war, even a 30-day negotiation period to figure out some of the trickier aspects of this. Iran's foreign minister weighs in.
11: We had made good, achievements. And a deal was at our reach. Why they decided to attack us.
10: Now, he is referring to the U.S. enforcing its blockade of Iranian ports, with the U.S. military firing on an Iranian flag tanker yesterday. That happened right after Iran launched a

0: body that it said will govern traffic through the Strait of Hormuz. I'm Jamie Pulfer.
1: Because of gas prices, we're hearing more people are starting to turn towards electric and hybrid options.
2: And who would really blame them with how unpredictable gas prices have been over the past few months? Blair Qualley heads up the New Car Dealers Association of BC. He says with an expected influx of Chinese BYD cars priced under $35,000, sticker shock for EVs isn't going to be as much of an issue for buyers.
3: The federal government came back with, in the middle of February, with a $5,000 rebate on full electric vehicles, up to $50,000 in transaction cost, $2,500 on hybrids. So that's really got a lot of people paying attention on the electric side.
2: Qualley says buyers are focused on overall affordability with getting a new car, which often means looking at how much they'd be spending at the pumps after purchase. I'm Ben Bugera.
4: We are going to try to give away some money this afternoon. Meteorologist Michael Kuss missed yesterday's guaranteed high. So between 4 and 5 this afternoon, we're going to announce the name of one lucky insider. Now, if it's you, you have 11 minutes and 30 seconds to call to claim that $7,800 jackpot. 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
1: It is 8:36, 12 degrees and cloudy in Vancouver. And in an exclusive interview with 1130 News Radio, the man behind a Sea-Doo crash with a gray whale in Vancouver's waters over the weekend is sharing his side of the story for the first time.
5: The man, who asked to stay anonymous, insists the collision was a complete accident.
6: Deeply sorry. And I hope that as people that love whales, and we love whales and we love marine life, that we can work together and find maybe a solution if there's some kind of warning system. Everybody was watching the whale. I didn't know. I swear on my mother's life, I had no clue that there was any whale activity.
5: He says he's been riding on Vancouver's waters for years and had just picked up a new Sea-Doo that day. The man was treated at the hospital following the crash. He says he met with Fisheries and Oceans Canada on Tuesday to discuss future prevention. Now, this update comes as the VPD confirms they're assisting in a federal investigation into the crash. I'm David Natalini.
4: There's new hope this morning for fans of the Whitecaps after the province confirmed a local group is putting together a bid to keep the club here.
7: Will it be enough to work, though, is unclear. Jobs Minister Ravi Kalyan said very little while confirming this yesterday, saying they seem serious. He was asked if the province would step in to help the group in any way.
8: At this point, there's been no request to us about additional help or any help.
7: But that could change. Kalyan adds the group came forward to the province and said they want in. As of right now, the team's future is murky. It desperately needs revenue. The province says it will not hand over control of BC Place, which would help. Meantime, an American investor group is circling like a hawk to move the team to Vegas. I'm Sonia Aslam.
1: A challenging rescue is underway on the Howe Sound Crest Trail. Lions Bay Search and Rescue say two trail runners got stranded in snowy conditions on the trail yesterday. The pair have been moved to a safe zone on the ridge, but are still hours away from Lions Bay. Because of low clouds, crews had to search by foot instead of using a helicopter. Lions Bay Search and Rescue reminding people there are still winter-like conditions in the backcountry.
4: It's 8:38.
9: Everything Vancouver.
4: Well, hungry Vancouverites can soon have their next meal delivered by a robot. Wonder if that means that you have to pay them a tip. Anyway, a six-month robotic food delivery project has been approved by City Council. The city's partnering with a company in the States that has done this sort of thing before. Before the robots start deliveries downtown and in Kits this fall, which is what the expectation is, the city will ask the province to formally greenlight the robots under existing motor vehicle legislation.
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12: Well, the crossings have been pretty light this morning, Amy. 5 minutes, so that's all you'll have to wait for Peace Arch, Pack Highway, Aldergrove, and Sumas heading southbound. Back into Canada, same deal, 5 minutes for the four crossings, but you can always find your latest border wait time anytime.

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1: Update on that crash on the number one in Langley coming up. We have traffic and weather together on the ones. 11:30 news time, 8:40.
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8: All right, Amy, thanks for all the phone calls. A flatbed tow truck is on scene to this crash on Highway 1 westbound at the 248th Street overpass in Langley. So we are in the clearing stages. That's good news. Everything is still on the left shoulder. No lanes are actually blocked. Traffic is improving, too. You're still slow from Lefevre in Abbotsford all the way to 248. 264 doesn't look as dense anymore as it was 10 minutes ago, but just be mindful of the merge from 56th Avenue amongst all that highway expansion construction. And now with more from the 11:30 Rogers Xfinity Internet Traffic Center, here's Leah Halayev.
0: Thanks, Cal, for that report from the SuperSafe Disposal Traffic Patrol. We have a crash in the intersection of Southwest Marine Drive and McDonald in Vancouver, really affecting westbound traffic, but I don't have a lane. Is it right in the intersection? The camera's not there. Star 1130, pound 1130, give me a call. And I'm also looking for an update on that stall northbound on Highway 91A. It was heading towards the Queensboro Bridge. It was near the pedestrian overpass. Pass partially blocking that right lane, and it looks like traffic for the Queensboro Bridge is still quite slow. So let me know if it's there. If it's not there, you are backed up not all the way from the Anastas Channel Bridge, but halfway from the pedestrian overpass in that point. And if you're headed towards the Massey Tunnel northbound, looks fine. Southbound still right around Mile Oil at the golf course. Alex Fraser Bridge is in good shape. The Stalawasen Bridge is easing up just a little bit of volume approaching 128th northbound. And if you're headed towards the Cassiar for the Ironworkers, you are backed up here from around Willingdon. Heading down the cut as well, we are seeing some volume here in between Mountain Highway and Lynn Valley, but it's closer to Mountain Highway. I believe it's just volume. If it's not, star 1130, pound 1130, give me a call. 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
7: 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It's still gray, Michael Coos.
9: It is. It's as socked in as yesterday, maybe even more around downtown. We have seen some breaks across Delta especially, and that's what we saw yesterday in the morning. The brighter spots were down to the southwestern corner of the area. We'll see more mainly cloudy conditions all the way into the early afternoon. Better chance for breaks developing in the mid to late afternoon. Highs up to about 17 degrees. Drops down to 11 overnight. Gray day tomorrow as well. In fact, that cloud cover could be even heavier early with a chance for sunny breaks in the afternoon. Small chance for some precipitation early on Friday into some sun on the weekend, but not perfectly clear. A full weekend forecast coming up. We're still at 12 degrees in North Vancouver. Low clouds. If you're in some of the higher elevation neighborhoods, you're into the clouds. Seems foggy because that cloud deck's at about 400 or 500 meters on the low end. We're 12 degrees in Port Coquitlam this afternoon, up to a guaranteed 17.
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5: Cloudy and 12 degrees in Vancouver. Good morning, I'm Amy Beeman.
6: And I'm Jim Benny. Here's what's happening right now.
5: Gas prices are down about a nickel around Metro Vancouver, sitting at $2.24 a liter for regular. And experts say prices are expected to drop another 7 to 8 cents overnight.
6: Some hope to keep the Whitecaps in Vancouver. Well, news of a local bid to keep the team here has emerged. It's been confirmed by the province, but the province is offering very little by way of details.
5: Coming up after sports.
7: As the cruise ship at the center of a hantavirus outbreak prepares to dock this weekend, the World Health Organization insists the risk to the public is low.
5: It is 8:45. Time for sports from Sportsnet 650, the home of the Canucks. Here's Brajesh Dave.
8: Starting in the Stanley Cup playoffs, remember when Montreal took Game 7 in Tampa on just 9 shots? Well, they had almost triple that in their opener in Buffalo, but had a hard time beating them. Overall, Montreal not quite as sharp against the Sabres. Buffalo taking advantage with the 4-2 win in Game 1 there. Meanwhile, Anaheim's tied their series with the Golden Knights. Beckett, Seneca, Leo Carlson, and Jensen Harkins the goals. A 3-1 win for the Ducks in Sin City. The only game today is in Philly. A 5 o'clock puck drop between the Flyers and Hurricanes. The BC government hopefully providing an update that the Whitecaps could stay here in the city, mentioning there's now a local group that's expressed interest in buying the team. The provincial jobs minister now saying they're doing their due diligence and will have an update on the team soon. The club, of course, has been up for sale since 2024 with ownership citing ongoing challenges led to stadium control and revenue at BC Place. Vancouver Rise with some trouble in the nation's capital yesterday, smoked 4-0. They're going to look to get back in the win column in Halifax later on May 18th. Brian Wu matched his season best with 9 strikeouts while Julio Rodriguez scored a home run. The Mariners triumphing over the Braves 3-1, handing Atlanta their first series loss of the season. The team's off today. They've got the White Sox tomorrow. As for the Blue Jays, not much changing at the Trop. They hate playing games down there, losing twice as many as they've won. And it continued. Tampa with a 3-0 shutout to bring out the brooms. They've got the Angels back at Toronto tomorrow. Sports at 15 and 45 past every hour or anytime at sportsnet.ca.
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5: You're listening to 1130 News Radio. Good morning. It is 8:48. I'm Amy Beeman. The World Health Organization says the world is not on the cusp of another pandemic as officials try to get to the bottom of the hantavirus outbreak on a Dutch cruise ship.
7: Director General Tedros Ghebreyesus says while none of the remaining people on the ship are currently symptomatic, the virus does have a 6-week incubation period.
12: It's possible that more cases may be reported.
7: 8 cases have been confirmed so far, 3 of them fatal. Dr. Maria van Kerkhove says while there are fears of another pandemic-style virus spread, she reinstates the risk is low.
13: It doesn't spread the same way like coronaviruses do.
7: The MV Hondius is en route now to Tenerife in the Canary Islands. 4 Canadians are among those on board. Global Affairs Canada says they will have staff on hand when the ship docks to meet with them. I'm Scott Burnett.
5: As of noon today, campfire and open burning bans are in effect for the Coastal Fire Center, which includes the Lower Mainland, Vancouver Island, and the Sunshine Coast. The bans are coming in earlier than usual this year and are expected to remain in place until the end of October. The Coastal Fire Center covers 13 million hectares. A hospital in southern Manitoba has canceled surgeries, and it's not because of a shortage of staff or beds. It's because of ants. The Southern Health Authority says an infestation of ants means more than a dozen elective procedures have had to be rescheduled. They're trying to shift work elsewhere.

0: Stages of this crash on Highway 1 westbound of the 248 Street overpass. We were told a flatbed tow truck is on scene. This is all happening on the left shoulder, by the way. No lanes formally blocked, but certainly a visual distraction, and delays are only minor from Lefevre in Abbotsford. Once you pass this, the good news is Highway 1 westbound is zipping by all the way to the Portman Bridge. And now with more from the 1130 Rogers Xfinity Internet Traffic Center, here's Leah Halaya.
1: Well, thanks, Cal, for that report from the Super Save Disposal Traffic Patrol. The lights are still flashing red on the Maryhill bypass at Kingsway Avenue. They have been all morning, and that's why we're still seeing these backups here on Low Heat Highway down the Pitt River Bridge. Hopefully they get that fixed shortly. I'm still looking for an update for the Queensboro Bridge on the 91A northbound. I had a stall there right around the pedestrian overpass, partially blocking that right lane. I'm still seeing quite a backup here, so I'm wondering if it's still there. Has it been cleared? Either way, star 1130, pound 1130, give me a call. We also have that crash in Vancouver in the intersection of Southwest Marine Drive at McDonald, affecting all directions. If you're headed towards Massey Tunnel northbound, you look good out of Delta. Southbound is a little slow, though, from just short of Blundell. Alex Fraser Bridge looks good over at the Stalo Awesome. You have more volume again about halfway from 128 to 132nd. Past 128, you look good into New West. And if you are headed towards the Ironworkers on Highway 1 westbound, you are going to slow down in between Willingdon and Boundary. Heading off the North Shore, just a little bit of volume now coming down that cut. But there is some slowdowns on the upper levels heading westbound right near Westview, and I believe they're doing some construction there. If not, you can always give me a call. Let me know what's happening at star 1130 or pound 1130. 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
2: And now over to the Penfolds Roofing and Solar Weather Center. Meteorologist Michael Coos. It's still a decent temperature. Yeah. Just doesn't look as summery as it did a couple of days ago.
3: I mean, the sun's intensity is pretty substantial this time of year. So even if it's the same, if it was 13 degrees and the sun was out, you'd feel it. And when it's cloudy and 13 degrees, it feels a little cool. Obviously, it is. Room temperature is 20, 21 degrees, or at least in that 19 to 21 degree range. And we're not there, and we won't get there this afternoon. Even as the sun pokes through, it's still only up to about 17, drops down to 11 overnight. Tomorrow's mainly cloudy early, a little misty in spots potentially again. Friday, first thing, the afternoon high Friday up to 16. 18 degrees, mix of sun and cloud Saturday. Small chance for showers on Mother's Day, otherwise a mix of sun and cloud. Lots of sun on the way for Monday for back to work for many. Currently, it's still 13 degrees in Pitt Meadows, 14 degrees downtown Vancouver. The guaranteed high is 17.
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2: And in case you missed it, we're going to try to give away some money this afternoon. Michael Coos missed his guaranteed high yesterday, and that means $7,800 is up for grabs this afternoon for one lucky insider. Sign up and get all the information at vancouver.citynews.ca. A note that a former cellmate of Jeffrey Epstein claimed to have found after the convicted sex offender's first jail suicide attempt has been made public. The note had been sealed and locked in a courthouse vault for nearly 5 years as part of an unrelated legal dispute. A judge released it yesterday after the New York Times petitioned to unseal it and other documents in the case involving his cellmate. There is no confirmation Epstein actually wrote it. Multiple tornadoes reported in the U.S. South overnight caused extensive damage and injuries. ABC's Faith Abube is in Purvis, Mississippi.
4: Tornadoes devastating Mississippi. At least 17 injuries reported. What appears to be a massive wedge tornado south of Bude to the east in Purvis. The view from the sky, harrowing. Several homes with their roofs lifted clean off. Hundreds of structures damaged with injuries reported.
2: The cost of the damage is still being tallied this morning, but it is expected to be extensive. A star from the upcoming movie The Odyssey is hosting Saturday Night Live this weekend.
5: Matt Damon revisits his Oscar-winning movie Good Will Hunting in the new promo for SNL.
6: You guys know that movie's like 30 years old, right?
7: Never seen it, dude.
8: Yeah, grew up in a cult, never seen a movie.
6: Oh.
5: Damon and SNL cast members Jeremy Culain and Sarah Sherman stand at a chalkboard trying to crack the formula for the perfect SNL sketch. Damon returns to the SNL stage for the third time this weekend along with musical guest Noah Kahan. I'm Eva Fragiscados.
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0: time, 8:56. 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
1: Good morning. Shares in GameStop down by about 3% on Wall Street right now. So we heard last week the CEO, Ryan Cohen, said he wanted to buy eBay. Cohen says he shut down his eBay account after it was suspended for listing personal items for sale to fund his bid to buy the marketplace. That included a pair of socks. On Wall Street, fresh records for the S&P and the NASDAQ again today. The S&P has actually hit an intraday record now at least 6 days in a row. Right now, it's up by 12 points. The NASDAQ higher by 119. And the Dow going the other way, it's down 66. The TSX higher for a second day. It's up by 134, 34,115. Shares in Maple Leaf Foods right now up by 11.2%. First quarter profit here of $46.1 million. That's down from last year, but sales jumped by 6% and beat estimates. Maple Leaf says poultry sales rose 11.5% and prepared food sales increased by 2.3%. Gold futures providing support today up by $57 to $4,752. Oil is lower for a third day, down $3.18 to $91.92 a barrel. This connected to hopes the Strait of Hormuz will reopen if Iran accepts the latest peace plan from the U.S. And the Canadian dollar down by 73.32 cents U.S. We do get a jobs report tomorrow. At the Business Center, I'm Chris McCusker.
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0: 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If you love soccer and want to go to New York, listen up. Fox is hiring a chief FIFA World Cup watcher for the upcoming tournament. 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Sonia Aslam produces the 1130 News Radio Morning Show. 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
7: Good morning. It's Thursday, May 7th. I'm Jim Benny.
0: And I'm Amy Beeman. Cloudy skies and 12 degrees in Vancouver. Here's what's happening right now.
7: The price of gas is down today, and if one group that watches it is right, it should fall between 7 and 8 cents overnight.
8: Details are being released, but the province confirms there is a local bid to keep the Vancouver Whitecaps in town.
9: It came out of nowhere. That's according to the man who struck a gray whale off Vancouver's coast. He's sharing his firsthand account of the incident.
0: And $7,800 could be handed over to an 1130 insider this afternoon. That's the money in the weather guarantee jackpot that we'll try to give away.
10: Got your Wednesday recap from the Stanley Cup playoffs coming up. More from the Vancouver Rise and how the Mariners and Blue Jays fared yesterday. Sports at 15.
1: Bay Street higher for a second day, up by more than 100 points. And it's a mixed day on Wall Street with fresh records for the S&P and the NASDAQ. Business at 26.
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7: It's time to go once again to the 1130 Rogers Xfinity Internet Traffic Center. So we have

0: A crash on Southwest Marine. Is that right, Leah?
1: We do, Jim. It is in the intersection, it looks like, on Southwest Marine Drive at McDonald, affecting all directions, but I'm not sure what lane is being blocked because I don't have a camera here. So if you're in the area, star 1130, pound 1130, give me a call. We do have ambulances on scene, though. We can clear the stall that was in New West, northbound on Highway 91A. It was heading towards the Queensboro Bridge near the pedestrian overpass. Not in that right lane anymore, but crews are still dealing with the lights flashing red in Port Coquitlam. I can't believe I'm still talking about this many, many hours later. And they are flashing red on the Maryhill Bypass at Kingsway. Crews are on scene. And it is backing up traffic for quite a stretch. Pardon me as I'm going to cough. All right, back again. Okay, so if you're headed towards the Massey Tunnel northbound, it looks like a light volume added out.

0: The southbound is slow from Blondell. Alex Fraser Bridge looks good. Queensboro Bridge. Oh, it's coming back again. Is backing up here just before Howes over at the Stalo Awesome. You're halfway from 128 to 132nd. 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Otter Co-op members can enjoy a fresh cup. I'm going to lose it. I've caught cop out of coffee at participating Otter Co-op gas bars with Bert just stop inside today.
1: You're okay, are you? Well, we'll see how Michael's doing. If he has a throat problem now, we go to the Penfolds Roofing and Solar Weather Center. It's the weather out there, Michael, is grayer than what's left of my hair.
2: Well, it's close. Yeah. We're expecting to see those gray conditions continue all morning. Into the afternoon, we'll see more and more breaks developing, especially later in the day. Warms up to about 17 degrees, pretty close to seasonal. Drops to 11 overnight, another gray start to Friday. Right now, we're at 13 degrees in North Burnaby, 13 in North Vancouver as well. The afternoon guaranteed high 17.
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1: And after a big jump in the price for regular, gas prices have come down a bit this morning, and they're about to keep sliding big time.
3: They're at $2.24 a liter at many stations around the region, and the folks at Enpro International have confirmed to us it's expected to drop another 7 cents overnight into tomorrow. This is because of the latest developments in the Middle East.
1: And 10 weeks later, it looks like that conflict could be coming to an end.
4: U.S. President Trump, though, says it's different this time. There have been good talks over the last 24 hours, and it's very possible we will make a deal, even saying this.
5: Iran cannot have a nuclear weapon, and they won't. And they've agreed to that, among other things.
4: So Iran is expected to respond to that U.S. proposal today, that one-page memorandum. Now, Iran's foreign minister says a deal was within reach. Then the U.S. attacked, referring to the U.S. military firing on an Iranian-flagged tanker that was heading to an Iranian port. That happened yesterday after Iran launched a body that it says will govern traffic through the Strait of Hormuz in an effort to formalize control over the choke point for the world's oil. I'm Jamie Pulfer.
3: Because fuel prices are so unpredictable, we're finding out more people are turning away from gas-powered cars.
6: Or even to hybrid vehicles, which use less fuel than a full gas model, anything to save a bit at the pumps. Blair Qualley is president and CEO of the New Car Dealers Association of BC. He says it's a good time for consumers who are concerned about gas prices because the market for EVs and hybrid vehicles is growing rapidly with new Chinese BYD cars on the way.
7: That recent announcement was actually a threshold of 49,000 vehicles. There's a certain tranche of that will have to be vehicles priced below $35,000, and I think those will get a lot of attention. We already have a number of vehicles coming into BC that are made in China.
6: Qualley says the feds also have rebate incentives for both EVs and hybrids, which help make the decision easier for those trying to avoid the pumps. I'm Ben Bugera.
1: How'd you like $7,800? Well, of course you would, wouldn't you? Well, maybe the taxes on it won't be that great, but still, I mean, it's free money after all. Meteorologist Michael Kuss missed yesterday's guaranteed high, and that means all that money is up for grabs this afternoon. So make sure you're listening between 4 and 5 when we name one lucky 11:30 insider. If it's you, you have 11 minutes and 30 seconds to call us to claim the prize. The 11:30 News Radio Weather Guarantee is brought to you by Hero Home Care. If you haven't signed up, do so right now at vancouver.citynews.ca.
3: It is 9:05, 12 degrees and cloudy in Vancouver, and another day, another development in the speculation around the Vancouver Whitecaps' future.
1: Our Sonia Aslam reports there's a chance they may stay.
8: This comes after Jobs Minister Ravi Kalon said yes, the group is working on a bid to help keep the team here. He said they reached out to his office, but he was very thin on details. Who's behind the bid? What are the next steps? Is a new stadium a part of all of this? How much money are they putting forth? He said it's up to them to say, not him. Regardless, Kalon says this group better hurry up.
9: Because there's a lot of anxiety amongst Whitecaps fans that want to see a local proponent come forward. I think this might be a positive development.
8: Yesterday, the club's CEO confirmed a top executive from the MLS is coming to Vancouver next week to talk. That, as an American group, puts forth a formal takeover bid to move the team to Vegas. I'm Sonia Aslam.
3: A weekend crash between a Sea-Doo and a gray whale has prompted the rider to share his side of the story in this exclusive interview for the first time.
6: We will not be sharing the man's identity, but he says he never intended to strike the animal.
10: We're all whale lovers. I love whales. I absolutely love marine life. Most fascinating. especially a gray whale. I would have loved to stop and seen that gray whale and not hit it.
6: He describes himself as an experienced local rider, claiming the incident unfolded in less than a second. The rider was hospitalized following the crash, but has since been working with Fisheries and Oceans Canada to share safety.

0: safety insights.
1: When I went to the meeting, I brought things with me and ideas that they thought were great to maybe prevent something like this.
0: Meanwhile, the VPD is now supporting a federal probe into the incident. It prompted extensive backlash online, with some criticizing the rider's lack of attention on the water. I'm David Adelini.
2: 11:30 news time, 9:07. Amy's just double-checked on this for us so we can confirm to you a rescue operation is still underway on the snow-covered Howe Sound Crest Trail. Search and rescue says two trail runners became stranded yesterday. Crews say the pair have been moved to a safe zone on the ridge. They're still hours away from Lions Bay. With a helicopter rescue not an option because of those clouds you see out there, rescuers have been working on foot. They want to remind you, despite the recent warm weather, it's still winter-like conditions in the backcountry.
3: Everything Vancouver.
4: Money will be set aside for Vancouver's Cool Kids program this year. After all, City Council has done an about-face and will continue to pay for the program. It will also provide the kits as well as expand hours and staff at cooling centers this summer. Council also wants free transit during extreme heat, and we'll discuss this with TransLink.
2: Also from City Hall, autonomous delivery robots are coming to our city this fall. You heard about this yesterday. Council has now approved that 6-month pilot project we talked about with Service Robotics, which has programs like this in San Francisco, L.A., and Chicago. The pilot program will focus on deliveries downtown and in kits. The city still has to ask the province to formally greenlight the robots under existing motor vehicle legislation before the program starts.
4: Thank you for making the switch back to 11:30 News Radio, your original home for traffic and weather every 10 minutes on the ones and traffic alerts as you need them.
2: Your 11:30 Ferry Report is next. It's 9:09.
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0: Yes, Jim, coughless Leah Halive now, so we're doing good. I am looking for an update, though, in Vancouver on this crash. It's in the intersection of Southwest Marine Drive at McDonald. I am still seeing traffic backed up in all directions, but I'm not sure what's being blocked. If you do know, please give me a call. It's our 11:30, pound 11:30. I don't have a camera in that intersection. We still have the lights out in Port Coquitlam. They're flashing red, and that's on the Muirhill Bypass at Kingsway Avenue. They've been there for this whole morning, and it's still backing up traffic on the Pitt River Bridge and down Lougheed for a stretch, so just be aware. Hopefully it gets fixed shortly. Of course, if you do spot any other problems, star 1130, pound 1130, give me a call. Massey Tunnel traffic northbound looks good at a delta still. It's southbound where you're hovering right around Blundell. Alex Fraser Bridges looks fine. If you're headed towards the Queensboro, that's really easing up. That stall was cleared, and you are only slow from the south end in between there and Howes. Westbound on Stewartson, though, still slow from around 5th Avenue. Stalawasam, just minor volume northbound head down King George Boulevard. Portman out of Surrey and Langley westbound, we look good through the Burnaby Lake stretch. I'm seeing you slowing down right around just before Boundary heading towards the Cassier. Heading off the North Shore looks great for the ironworkers in the Lionsgate Bridge. Richmond Bridge is just minimal volume, but on Highway 17 westbound between 136 and 104th, that right lane is blocked till 3 p.m. this afternoon. North Road northbound is closed between Foster and Smith Avenue till about 3 p.m. as well this afternoon. And just a heads up also, Southwest Marine Drive, they will be working there between Montcalm and Granville northbound. That right lane will be shut down starting at 9:30 this morning to 2:30, and that does back up traffic on the Arthur Lane. 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
1: Let's go back to the Penfolds Roofing and Solar Weather Center and meteorologist Michael Coos.
8: Yeah, thanks, Jim. Nice start to the day temperature-wise, although it's still pretty cloudy out there. Where we have at least shadows down to the southwest, southern parts of Richmond, most of the Delta, especially South Delta. The sun's at least breaking through some of the cloud cover. This afternoon, more and more breaks, even more so than yesterday, I suspect. 17, 18 degrees would be maximum for temperatures. Tomorrow's mainly cloudy, especially through the morning, and cooler, and even a better chance for some light drizzle on Friday morning. 16 degrees in the afternoon. It has warmed a little bit off our morning lows. It's 14 degrees in Surrey, or 13 degrees in Coquitlam. The guaranteed high, 17.
1: Traffic and weather together every 10 minutes on the ones. Rajesh Dave is here with sports in just a moment. Round two of the Stanley Cup playoffs has not been too kind to the Habs so far. 11:30 news time, 9:14.
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3: 13 degrees in Vancouver, mostly cloudy. Good morning. I'm Jim Benny.
4: And I'm Amy Beeman. Here's what's happening right now.
3: You'll likely see gas prices drop again tomorrow in the Vancouver area. We're hearing gas could be between 7 and 8 cents a liter cheaper after it fell this morning.
4: And we're keeping an eye on the Middle East, awaiting Iran's answer to the latest U.S. proposal to end the war.
3: And coming up after sports, two Canadians who are off a cruise ship that was hit by a deadly Hanta virus outbreak are now in Ontario. 11:30 news time, 9:15. Time for sports once again, and for sports at 6:50, the home of the Canucks and the Stanley Cup playoffs. Here's Rajesh Dave.
5: Of course, just one Canadian team left in the Stanley Cup playoffs. Round two not starting well, though, for Montreal. The Sabres with a relatively dominant opener against the Habs 4-2 last night. Meanwhile, the Ducks with a 3-1 win over the Golden Knights. That series now a best of five. Just one game today at 5 o'clock. That's on Sportsnet. It's going to be Carolina taking their 2-0 series to Philly. The NHL also out with its Norris Trophy finalists today for the league's best defensemen. They include Buffalo's Rasmus Dahlin, Colorado's Kale McCarr, and Columbus's Zach Werenski. Some soccer, though. The Vancouver Rise did take to the pitch yesterday in Ottawa. They were crushed 4-0. They'll try and snap their skid in Halifax. They'll play them on May 18th. Meanwhile, the Blue Jays, are we worried? Well, last April, May was also a meh year for them before they made that World Series run. They were smoked 3-0 by the Rays yesterday, swept by Tampa. The Jays are back at home against the Angels tomorrow. The Vancouver Canadiens also back in action. They've got Eugene tonight at 6:30, trying to snap their own two-game skid. And the International Olympic Committee is now recommending that athletes from Belarus should be allowed to compete again under their own flag, recognizing the country with good standing. But that's still not the situation for Russian athletes in their country amid the ongoing war with Ukraine. Sports at 15 and 45 past every hour, anytime at sportsnet.ca.
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3: 11:30 news time. 9:18. Three Canadians are being monitored in Ontario and Quebec as that Hanta virus outbreak continues on a Dutch cruise ship.
7: Global Affairs Canada staff will be on hand in the Canary Islands off the west coast of Africa this weekend, where the MV Hondius is docking in Tenerife. Four Canadians are among the nearly 150 people who are still on board. And while concerns swirl around another global pandemic-style spread, Dr. Maria Van Kerkhove of the World Health Organization insists,
8: this is not SARS-CoV-2. This is not the start of a COVID pandemic. This is an outbreak that we see on a ship. This is not the same situation we were in 6 years ago.
7: She says human-to-human contact is very rare. The WHO is saying the risk to the public is low. I'm Scott Burnett.
3: Campfire bans are starting early this year. The BC Wildfire Service says campfire and open burning bans for the Coastal Fire Center start at noon today. That area covers 13 million hectares, including the Lower Mainland, Vancouver Island, and the Sunshine Coast. More Canadians are showing support for putting restrictions on social media for children.
9: 70% of respondents to the Léger survey said they support age restrictions for social media like Instagram and TikTok, with a ban on access for children under the age of 16. And nearly the same number, 69%, support restricting AI chatbots like ChatGPT. Andrew Enns is Léger's executive VP for Central Canada.
10: Concern from Canadians is pretty high.
9: The idea of age restrictions for social media has gained momentum globally since Australia became the first country to implement a ban last December.
10: It really took Australia to sort of get us all thinking about, about the idea of it.
9: Enns also says that Canadians have been talking talking about restricting social media access following recent U.S. court verdicts that found Meta and Google liable for harms to children in February's deadly mass shooting in Tumbler Ridge. I'm Mike Uppel.
3: Coming up in 60 seconds, an update on

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6: Well, crews are still dealing with that crash, Jim, in the intersection of Southwest Marine Drive and McDonald in Vancouver. And I'm still seeing traffic really backing up, especially westbound and eastbound, and also affecting McDonald as well. But I'm not sure what lanes are blocked. If you do know, star 1130, pound 1130, give me a call. And crews are still dealing with the lights that are flashing red. It sounds like it's a big job here on the Maryhill Bypass at Kingsway. It's been like this all morning. And now they have westbound the right lane and the right turn lane blocked, so that's why we're seeing it backing up even more. You're backed up onto the Pitt River Bridge, Lougheed Highway, as well as seeing some backups here. If you're headed towards the Massey Tunnel, though, northbound you look great. Southbound is slow, just slightly south of the Mylor Golf Course, so it's not backed up to Blundell anymore. Light volume for the Alex Fraser. Queensboro Bridge is eased up heading into New West. Westbound on Stewartson as well, starting to lighten up. You're backed up in between 6th and 5th. The Stalawasum just has minor volume northbound approaching 120. 28th past the intersection, you look great. Portman Bridge westbound out of Surrey and Langley, not seeing any issues. Through the Burnaby Lake stretch, you look fine until you get closer to East First, and that's where you're going to tap on the brakes towards the Cassiar. Heading off the North Shore looks good, though, for both the Lionsgate and the Ironworkers, and the Richmond bridges look fine. Highway 17, though, westbound between 136 and 104th. Till 3 p.m., that right lane is blocked. We also have northbound North Road closed in Burnaby between Foster and Smith Avenue till about 3 p.m. this afternoon. And also Southwest Marine Drive in Vancouver, in between Montcalm and Granville. Northbound, that right lane is blocked starting at about 9:30 this morning till about 2:30 this afternoon. Expect some delays for that Arthur Lang Bridge because of it. Traffic is brought to you by Central City Fun Park, BC's largest indoor fun park with bowling, laser tag, mini golf, roller skating, family go-karts, and a giant arcade. Central City Fun Park in Surrey.
0: Now to the Penfolds Roofing and Solar Weather Center. Meteorologist Michael Coos has our 5-day forecast.
7: Yeah, and there's some decent stuff in there. Not hot like last weekend, not perfectly clear like even the cooler part of last weekend or late last week, but we'll see some sun every day, including today as we head toward the weekend. We're 17 degrees this afternoon with sunny breaks more likely in the afternoon than even through the rest of the morning or early afternoon. Tomorrow's gray early, a chance for breaks later in the day, but it has the potential to be the coolest day in your 5-day forecast. Saturday's a mix of sun and cloud. Again, not perfectly clear. There's a system we're keeping an eye on that's offshore and should swing some cloud through. Even a risk of showers early Saturday. Otherwise, a mix of sun and cloud and 18 in the afternoon. And a small chance for showers Mother's Day as well. Otherwise, a mix of sun and cloud and 17. We'll finally see all sun as a ridge of high pressure strengthens on Monday. Now, right now, we have 13 degrees in Cloverdale. We're at 14 degrees in Port Moody. The afternoon guaranteed high is 17.
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0: 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It's time for the 11:30 News Radio Golfers Weather Report. 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
7: Yeah, I'm sure some, especially of the not greens and fairways, but some of the rough, getting a little parched with the lack of precipitation. Grayer days, higher humidity days like today for sure help. We're not seeing a lot of wind out there, so that's the difference from today, your golf round, compared to yesterday, and we will see sun developing into the late day. 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
0: We're the station with traffic and weather together every 10 minutes on the ones. Top story that we're working on this hour involves gas prices. They've dropped a bit today, and we're expecting more of the same tomorrow. In fact, maybe between 7 and 8 cents a liter for regular. That's coming up at the bottom of the hour. British voters are casting their ballots.

0: Today in local and regional elections, it could be viewed as a verdict on the leadership of Prime Minister Keir Starmer. His popularity has plunged since he took office in July of 2024, as his Labour government has struggled to deliver promised economic growth and repair tattered services while easing the cost of living. He's also been hurt by his disastrous decision to appoint Peter Mandelson as Britain's ambassador to Washington, despite his friendship with Jeffrey Epstein. A big fraud case is being heard in Alabama today.
1: Attorneys for the Southern Poverty Law Center are set to appear at an arraignment this afternoon in Montgomery, Alabama. It's the first hearing since the civil rights group was accused of defrauding donors by failing to disclose that money would be paid to informants inside extremist groups. The SPLC has a long history of working to combat discrimination and racism, primarily in the Deep South. It denies any wrongdoing. The group says payments to informants helped it monitor threats of violence from extremist groups and save lives. I'm Mike Hempen.
0: A high school coach is in intensive care after a freak accident in East Texas.
2: Blake Crutzinger was at a regional track meet in Tyler, Texas, when he was hit in the head by a shot put. He suffered a skull fracture and brain swelling, according to a Facebook post from his wife. The standard high school shot put is a ball of cast iron weighing 12 pounds. Leslie Crutzinger has been appealing for prayers for her husband and for the student-athlete who threw the shot put and is said to be taking the accident hard. Jim Ryan, ABC News.
0: Bay Street is higher for a second day. We have that in your Market Minute coming up next.
3: Metro Vancouver traffic can be hard to maneuver on a good day.
4: And when issues occur, you can get stuck in gridlock.
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0: 9:27 now, time for Market Minute. Good morning, Chris McCusker.
5: Good morning. CNN is reporting that Iran has laid out a new set of rules for vessels passing through the Strait of Hormuz. Now, there is a document with more than 40 questions, and that must be filled out before the vessel can transit the strait. As well, today, Iranian officials met for about 2.5 hours to discuss the ideas proposed by the U.S. for a peace plan. Now, the price for oil is lower for a third day, but off its low for the day, down $1.02 to $94.06. And then Wall Street is off its highs for the day. We have seen record highs for the S&P and the NASDAQ again, but the NASDAQ's now down 31, the S&P down 12, and the Dow is down 200 points. On Bay Street, the TSX lower as well. It's down 25 points, 33,956. Shares in Air Canada up by 1.5%. The airline is ending service on 4 more seasonal routes, ending that service early. Because of the increasing price for jet fuel, they are all routes to U.S. cities and come after 7 other routes were nixed for the very same reason. Gold futures right now higher by $32 to $4,726. And then our loonie is down by 2,173.33 U.S. ahead of a jobs report in Canada and the U.S. tomorrow. At the Business Center, I'm Chris McCusker.
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0: 9:29 now. A Chilean parasitic wasp has been named after naturalist and broadcaster Sir David Attenborough for his 100th birthday tomorrow. The wasp is one of 50 species of plants and animals from around the world named after him. It's a brownish wasp, only about 3.5 millimeters long. Sonia.

0: Aslam. It produces the 11:30 News Radio Morning Show. 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
2: Good morning. It is Thursday, May 7th. I'm Amy Beeman.
0: And I'm Jim Benny. 13 degrees downtown, cloudy skies. Here's what's happening right now.
2: Gas prices are down this morning, and experts say they're going to drop even more tonight.
3: Will they stay or will they go? We still don't know, but a new offer appears to be on the table to keep the Vancouver Whitecaps here.
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0: And $7,800 could be yours. The Weather Guarantee jackpot is up for grabs this afternoon.
5: Going over Stanley Cup playoff action from your Wednesday, we've got more from the Whitecaps and Mariners and Blue Jays, plus more on the Vancouver Rise. Sports at 45.
6: We're seeing some fluctuation on markets now after fresh records for the S&P and the NASDAQ. The Dow is down by more than 100 points, and oil is coming off its low for the day. Business at 56.
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2: Now to the 11:30 Rogers Xfinity Internet Traffic Center. We have Leah Halayev with some good news.
7: Yes, it's nice to bring good news, Amy. They cleared that crash that was in the intersection of Southwest Marine Drive and McDonald in Vancouver. That's out of there. Unfortunately, we're still dealing with the lights flashing red in Port Coquitlam, as we have been all morning on the Maryhill Bypass at Kingsway Avenue. Now, westbound, the right lane and the right turn lane are currently blocked. We are backing up still onto the Pitt River Bridge, and Lougheed Highway is also seeing that slowdown. They're doing a major job here, so not sure when this will be wrapped up, but just a heads up if you're heading in that direction. Over at the Massey Tunnel northbound, we're seeing a little more volume again. We're slow just north of Highway 17A. Southbound, I'm seeing slow pockets here from Blundell, and then it lets up around the Mylora Golf Course. So I'm wondering, maybe we have a new problem here. If we do, give me a call at Star 1130 or Pound 1130. Alex Fraser Bridge looks fine. Queensboro has eased up heading into New West. Westbound on Stewartson, though, you are slow in between 6th and 5th. Stalawasim, just a little bit of volume approaching 128th northbound on King George Boulevard. And for the Portman out of Surrey and Langley, westbound, we look fine through the Burnaby Lake stretch. I'm not seeing any slowdowns here until you get in between Willingdon and Boundary, and it's slow from that point towards the Cassiar. Heading off the North Shore for the Ironworkers and Lionsgate Bridge looks good. Richmond Bridges are faring quite well. We do have on Highway 17 westbound that right lane blocked between 136 and 104 to about 3 p.m. this afternoon. We also have northbound North Road closed between Foster and Smith Avenue until about 3 p.m. this afternoon as well. Southbound's open though, and Southwest Marine Drive between Montcalm and Granville in Vancouver, we do have construction. Northbound right lane is shut down until about 2:30 this afternoon, and it does tend to back up the Arthur Lane, but as of right now, the bridge deck looks pretty good. Traffic is brought to you by Urban Auctions Langley. 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
2: Thank you, Leah. Now to the Penfolds Roofing and Solar Weather Center. Very good morning to meteorologist Michael Coos.
8: Good morning, Amy. Still mainly cloudy across the area, and lots of cloud hanging on into at least the early afternoon. A lot like yesterday, better chance for breaks coming in late. Temperatures 2-3 degrees warmer than it is right now, so not much warmer. Tomorrow's a gray start to the day too, with a better bet for breaks in the afternoon. The high just 16 on Friday. Currently it's 14 degrees Tsawwassen, 14 degrees Surrey. This afternoon's guaranteed high is 17.
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2: Our top story this morning: after spiking to $2.30 a liter for regular yesterday, gas prices have come down just over a nickel this morning, and they're about to drop again. One expert at Enpro International tells us they're set to slide another 7 cents into tomorrow morning, adding this is because of the latest development around the war in the Middle East.
0: Now let's go to that war now, and the U.S. claims that it's very close to ending it.
9: We've had very good talks over the last 24 hours, and it's very possible that we'll make a deal.
3: That from U.S. President Trump as Iran reviews a proposal to end the 10-week-old conflict and is apparently set to respond today. The proposal is that one-page memorandum that we've been hearing all about, according to CNN's Paula Hancock.
10: This memo effectively says there would be an end to the war, that there would be a 30-day negotiation period triggered in order to be able to finesse some of the stickier points.
3: Now, the nuclear situation and future security security of the Strait of Hormuz could be sticking points. Iran says safe passage through the trade choke

0: point is possible under new procedures without saying what those procedures actually are. I'm Jamie Pulfer.
1: Meantime, we're learning people are starting to look at more fuel-efficient options when buying a new car.
2: And that includes a rise in interest in buying hybrids and even fully electric vehicles as the price of gas continues to be so unpredictable. Blair Qualley heads up the New Car Dealers Association of BC. He says with federal rebates of $5,000 for full electric vehicles and $2,500 for hybrids, people are becoming more inclined to move away from full gas models.
3: Whether it's for a vehicle or other forms of transportation, price is always a big issue for everyone, but the cost of driving gas vehicles right now with the gas prices really getting people thinking about it.
2: Qualley says with a portion of the Chinese BYD electric cars set to be priced under $35,000, the interest could spike even more. He adds if you still want to buy a full gas car, modern engines and drivetrains are more efficient and could still save you more compared to an older model. I'm Ben Bugera.
4: 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Yes, 1130 News Radio meteorologist Michael Kuss missed yesterday's guaranteed high, which means the jack could be yours if the we don't say that. We'll announce the name of one lucky insider between 4 and 5 this afternoon, and if that is you, you have 11 minutes and 30 seconds to call us. 1130 News Radio Weather Guarantee brought to you by Hero Home Care. 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
1: It is 9:36, 13 degrees and cloudy in Vancouver, and Whitecaps fans may be feeling some relief this morning after a new local bid to keep the team has emerged.
5: Jobs Minister Ravi Kallon was staying very tight-lipped when asked about this yesterday, pressed with questions like, who's behind this, what does this bid include, and what happens next? This was his answer over and over again.
6: I don't have the details. I'll leave it to the bid group to share those details.
5: Okay, so when will that be?
6: That is something that is in their court, and I would say sooner would be better.
5: Now, on adding, the group has not asked the province for any help at this point, and it's unclear if a new stadium is part of the bid. That's been a very contentious point in all of this. The club's current owners say they don't see a financially viable way to keep the team here. Last week, an American investor group made a formal offer to move the Caps to Vegas. I'm Sonia Aslam.
4: After a gray whale was struck by a sea-doo in Vancouver's waters this past weekend, Sea-Doo's rider is speaking out for the first time, exclusively with 1130 News Radio.
2: The man, who wishes to remain anonymous, says he never meant to hit the animal.
7: Really, really emotional, but it's not something like you will get out and you want to hit a whale. I'm really sorry that everybody witnessed that.
2: The entire incident was caught on video, sparking outrage on social media. The man says he's been riding on Vancouver's waters for years, and the whole incident happened in less than a second.
7: Just out of nowhere, man. I didn't even see the blow. I just seen the whale just appear under my bow.
2: He says he spent the day with Fisheries and Oceans Canada sharing his thoughts on how to prevent something like this from happening again. Now, this comes as the VPD say they're helping a federal investigation into the incident. I'm David Natalini.
1: At last word, crews still trying to rescue two stranded trail runners on Cypress Mountain after they got stuck in wintry conditions yesterday. They're out of the critical danger terrain, but far away from safety. Crews were not able to reach the pair by helicopter because of low clouds, so rescue crews had to walk in. This is a good reminder the local mountains are still covered in snow despite warmer temperatures down here.
4: 9:38.
8: Everything Vancouver.
4: Vancouver Council has amended a plan to discontinue handing out cool kits during extreme hot weather. Council has now approved funding to support what it calls vital cooling infrastructure this summer. That includes handing out the kits. More money will be spent to operate cooling centers with extended hours beyond declared extreme heat events and training additional staff.
1: And it is official. Delivery robots are coming to Vancouver. City Council has approved a six-month robotic food delivery pilot program. The pilot program will launch in the fall and will serve downtown Vancouver and Kitsilano.
4: 9:39 and 30 seconds away, your 1130 News Radio Border Report.
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0: Well, Amy, if you're headed down to the States right now, PSARG southbound is only about 5 minutes. Now, looking at Pack Highway, you're sitting at 20 minutes here. Aldergrove and Sumas are only 5. Back into Canada, only 5, really, for all the crossings. But you can always find your latest border wait time anytime at vancouver.citynews.ca/border.
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0: Well, I wish I had better news, Amy, about the lights that are out in Port Coquitlam. Unfortunately, they are still dealing with them flashing red, and they're working on them on the Maryhill Bypass at Kingsway Avenue. Westbound, the right lane and the right turn lane are currently blocked, and you're still backing up onto the Pitt River Bridge.

0: Also seeing volume for low heat eastbound right now. If you're trying to head towards that Maryhill for westbound, they're doing a big job, and that's why it's been like this for pretty much the whole morning time. So just be aware of that. If you're headed towards the Massey Tunnel northbound, I'm seeing a volume gap backing up just slightly south of Highway 17A. Once you get through the tube, you look fine. Southbound is in great shape now out of Richmond. No slowdowns for the Alex Fraser or the Queensborough Bridge. Westbound on Stewartson, you're still in between 6th and 5th. Stalowassum, just a little bit of volume northbound approaching 128th past the intersection, and you look fine into New West. For the Portman, westbound out of Surrey and Langley, no problems here until you are headed towards the Cassiar, because you're going to slow down in between Boundary and Willingdon westbound. Once you get out of the Cassiar, you look fine into the North Shore. Ironworkers Lionsgate Bridge heading off the North Shore, no delays. Richmond Bridges, it looks like the Knight Street or the Oak Street Bridge northbound has some volume from midspan just to the north end. I believe it's just volume. If it's not, star 1130, pound 1130, give me a call. Highway 17 westbound between 136 and 104th, they have that right lane blocked till about 3 p.m. this afternoon. We also have North Road northbound closed between Foster and Smith till about 3 p.m. And also on Southwest Marine Drive in Vancouver between Montcalm and Granville northbound, that right lane is blocked till 2:30 this afternoon. It does back up the Arthur Lang, but right now it's looking pretty good. 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
1: Thanks, Leah. Now over to the Penfolds Roofing and Solar Weather Center. This is meteorologist Michael Coos, the man trying to give away $7,800 later today.
2: Yeah, that would be amazing.
1: Incredible.
2: 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Listen for your name. Between 4 and 5, if you hear it, you have 11 minutes and 30 seconds to call in. And $7,800, what a windfall that would be. Windfall, it's not as windy as it was yesterday. We do have some breaks out in the valley, south-southwestern corner of the valley. In fact, the grayest part of the lower mainland currently is North Richmond, City of Vancouver, Tri-Cities, and onto the North Shore. Sky's not clear, but the cloud deck's a little lighter farther to the south through a good chunk of Surrey and down around Delta as well. This afternoon, sunny breaks developing, warms up to 17, drops to 11 overnight. Pretty gray tomorrow as well, with a chance for a little light drizzle early on Friday. Friday's afternoon high reaching 16. Currently it's 14 degrees in Surrey, also 14 degrees Coquitlam. The guaranteed high is 17.
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1: Cloudy and 13 degrees in Vancouver. Good morning, I'm Amy Beeman.
10: And I'm Jim Benny. Here's what's happening right now.
1: Hold off on filling up. Experts say prices at the pumps are going to drop overnight. Right now, they're down to about $2.24 a liter for regular Metro Vancouver, and they're supposed to go down about another 7 cents tonight.
10: The province is confirming a local group is putting together a bid to keep the Whitecaps in Vancouver. BC's jobs minister has given very few details, and it's unclear if it'll be enough to save the team from the American investors who want to move the Caps to Vegas.
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11: To the Stanley Cup playoffs, and Canada's lone team left has a hill to climb. Maybe a hangover from the Tampa series. Buffalo full money for the 4-2 win last night, so the Habs trail 1-0 there. Meanwhile, the Anaheim-Vegas series tied 1-1. Lucas Dostal had his shutout broken in the final seconds. The Ducks taking Game 2 3-1. Today, the Flyers host Carolina in Game 3 of that series. Puck drops at 5 on Sportsnet. The NHL also out with its Norris Trophy finalists today for the league's best defensemen. They include Buffalo's Rasmus Dahlin, Colorado's Cale Makar, and Columbus's Zach Werenski. Vancouver Rise did hit the pitch in Ottawa last night, though, crushed 4-0. They'll try and snap their skid in Halifax on May 18th. And

0: day for the Mariners and Blue Jays after Seattle beat the Braves 3-1 yesterday. Brian Wu with the season best 9 strikeouts and 6 scoreless innings. Julio Rodriguez also going yard. The M's have the White Sox tomorrow. The Jays are off today as well. Probably best for it. It was an ugly loss in Tampa. They fell 3-0, swept by the Rays. And NBA playoff action, San Antonio mashed Minnesota 133-95. That series tied 1-1. The Sixers kept it close with New York, but the Knicks took it 108-102 over Philly. And the International Olympic Committee is now recommending that athletes from Belarus should be allowed to compete again under their own flag, recognizing the country with good standing. But that's still not the situation for Russian athletes in their country amid the ongoing war with Ukraine. Sports at 15 and 45 past every hour or anytime at sportsnet.ca.
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4: It is 9:48. You're listening to 11:30 News Radio. Good morning. I'm Amy Beeman. The World Health Organization is weighing in on that Dutch cruise ship that's dealing with a hantavirus outbreak. 3 Canadians, 2 in Ontario and 1 in Quebec, are now being monitored.
5: Dr. Maria Van Kerkhove of the World Health Organization breaking down the numbers.
6: We have 8 cases so far, 5 of whom have been confirmed, 3 who have sadly died. We have no further symptomatic passengers or crew on board.
5: Around 30 people had disembarked the ship before the outbreak was detected. That includes 2 Canadians. And while concerns swirl around another global pandemic-style spread, Kerkhove says,
6: this is not SARS-CoV-2. This is not the start of a COVID pandemic. This is an outbreak that we see on a ship.
5: She says it spreads via rodents and their droppings or saliva, and that human-to-human contact is rare. The WHO putting the risk to the public. Reporting live, I'm Scott Burnett.
4: A new poll shows more than 2/3 of Canadians support banning access to social media and AI chatbots for children under 16.
7: Of the more than 1,800 respondents to Leger's online poll last weekend, 70% said they support age restrictions for social media like Instagram and TikTok. Nearly the same number support restricting AI chatbots like ChatGPT. Leger executive Andrew Enns says concern from Canadians is pretty high.
8: And they're equally concerned with respect to the social media, but also the AI and the chatbots, and that there is a preference for a national approach.
7: The idea of implementing age restrictions for social media has gained momentum globally since Australia became the first to implement a ban last December. Karen Rebo, the Canadian Press.
4: Coming up in 60 seconds, traffic and weather together on the ones. 11:30 news time. It's 9:50.
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12: Well, the only issue I have out there right now, Amy, is the lights. And they're in Port Coquitlam that I've been talking about all morning on the Maryhill Bypass at Kingsway Avenue. Westbound, the right lane and the right turn lane is blocked. And it is still stacking up.

0: traffic onto the Pitt River Bridge. Also, Lougheed Highway eastbound taking a hit as well if you're trying to head towards the Maryhill. It's a big project, so that's why they're still here and they've been here all morning. Hopefully that gets fixed shortly, but we'll stay on top of that for you. If you're headed towards the Massey Tunnel northbound, I'm just seeing some volume slightly south of Highway 17A. Once you get through the tube, you look fine into Richmond. Southbound, I'm not seeing any delays. Queensboro, Alex Fraser Bridge looks good. Westbound on Stewartson's eased up. It's only slow from around 20th, but southbound down 20th has definitely picked up some volume from around 10th Avenue now. Stalawasum's in great shape. Portman out of Serene Langley westbound, we look good. If you're headed towards the Cassiar, though, you are going to tap on the brakes in pockets of volume from around Boundary, and then it does let up and slows down again. And it looks like we may have a new problem coming out of the Cassiar heading for the Iron Workers. Maybe we have a new crash here. Give me a call if you're in the area, star 1130, pound 1130. Looking pretty good for the Iron Workers heading off the North Shore, though. A little volume for the Lionsgate Bridge southbound at the north end. And I do want to mention Highway 17 westbound between 136 and 104th. Until about 3 p.m., that right lane will be blocked. 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
1: Thank you very much, Leah. Now over to the Penfolds Roofing and Solar Weather Center, meteorologist Michael Coos with our five-day forecast, which I know you've said it, but I'm going to say it again, includes Mother's Day this weekend. Everyone listen up, Mother's Day this weekend.
2: Yeah, don't forget.
1: Yes, thank you.
2: From one mom to all of you. it shouldn't be too bad for Mother's Day. The weather, it's going to be a little unstable, mix of sun and cloud through the afternoon, just the slightest chance for showers. The upside is the morning temperatures are going to be fairly comfortable at 11 or 12 degrees. Later in the day, we should be 17 or 18 for daytime high. So seasonal or above, and definitely no big downpours. Monday, we're right back into the sun if you want to stretch that Mother's Day out for one more day. Today, late day breaks, otherwise mainly cloudy in the morning. It's a gray day on Friday. Saturday's touch unsettled as well, a mix of sun and cloud with a high up to 18 degrees. Currently still 13 degrees downtown Vancouver. It's also 13 in North Van. The guaranteed high is 17.
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1: Thank you very much, Leah and Michael. And in case you missed it, meteorologist Michael Coos missed our guaranteed high yesterday. That means $7,800 is up for grabs in the Weather Guarantee jackpot. We're going to try to give it away this afternoon to one lucky insider. Get all the contest details, and you still have time to sign up at vancouver.citynews.ca. Junior hockey's Barrie Colts have been slapped with a fine and forced to apologize for their behavior after advancing to the OHL final this week.
3: Chances are you heard Monday's press conference after Barrie beat Brantford to advance. Colts head coach Dylan Spaskowitz and co-captain Kayshawn Aitchison were men of few words.
4: No one cares, work harder. Yeah, that's a good question. No one cares, work harder.
3: They answered every question that way. Remember Marshawn Lynch at Super Bowl Media Day a few years ago?
5: I'm here, so I won't get fined.
3: Before the OHL final started, the league announced a $15,000 fine for the team. Last night, apologies from the coach.
4: You did not deserve that disrespect that I gave you. I promise that'll never happen again.
3: I'm Simon Bennett.
1: A former U.S. president appeared on The Late Show with Stephen Colbert to discuss his new presidential center.
6: Barack Obama and Stephen Colbert covered a range of topics, including U.S. President Trump, and joked about Colbert running for president.
7: How dumb do you think it is for people to say that I should run for president?
8: Well, you know, the bar has changed. I think that you could perform significantly better than some folks that we've seen.
6: He talked about his Obama Presidential Center, which opens in June, and also discussed aliens.
8: Government is terrible at keeping secrets. If there were aliens under the control of the United States government that we knew about, seen, photographs, I promise you, some guy guarding the installation would have taken a selfie with one of the aliens and sent it to his girlfriend to impress him.
6: I'm Eva Fragiscados.
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2: Good morning. The Wall Street Journal is reporting a senior Iranian official says it won't allow the U.S. to reopen the Strait of Hormuz with an unrealistic plan. Now, CNN also reporting that Iran has laid out a new set of rules for vessels seeking to transit the strait, and that, in turn, is casting doubt on the prospects for a peace deal. Now, the price for oil is still in the red for a third day. It's down 28 cents to $94.80 a barrel. Earlier today, it dropped by about 5%. The TSX is down 100 points, 33,881. Shares in Canadian Natural Resources also moving lower on Bay Street, down by about 3%. First quarter profits here worked out to $1.35 billion. That was down from last year. The company, though, does see a path to reduce its net debt this year, depending on premiums for synthetic crude. Gold futures higher by $29 to $4,722. And then our loonie unchanged at the moment, 73.35 cents U.S. ahead of a jobs report tomorrow. Now, we'll also get a jobs report in the U.S. tomorrow. Record highs for the S&P and the NASDAQ earlier today. The NASDAQ's now down 20 points. The S&P is down 7, and the Dow is down 271. And shares in Shake Shack on track for the worst day ever. After earnings, that stock got at least one downgrade today, shares lower by 27%. At the Business Center, I'm Chris McCusker.
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1: 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A group of nuns in Spain is going viral for saving a rare giant rabbit breed that's been on the brink of going extinct. The gardens of their convent are housing the animals, allowing them to thrive. Advocates are applauding their efforts. And these rabbits are huge, getting up to 4 feet long and as heavy as 20 pounds. Sonia Aslam produces, allowing them to thrive. Advocates are applauding their efforts. And these rabbits are huge, getting up to 4 feet long and as heavy as 20 pounds. Sonia Aslam produces the 1130 News Radio Morning Show. CKWX is 1130 News Radio. It's 10 o'clock.
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1: 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And these rabbits are huge, getting up to 4 feet long and as heavy as 20 pounds. Sonia Aslam produces the 1130 News Radio Morning Show. 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
5: Number one for breaking news, traffic, and weather.
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1: 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A group of nuns in Spain is going viral for saving a rare giant rabbit breed that's been on the brink of going extinct. The gardens of their convent are housing the animals, allowing them to thrive. Advocates are applauding their efforts. And these rabbits are huge, getting up to 4 feet long and as heavy as 20 pounds. Sonia Aslam produces the 1130 News Radio Morning Show. CKWX is 1130 News Radio. It's 10 o'clock.
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6: Good morning. It's Thursday, May 7th. I'm Asta Pandey-Kanan. It's cloudy and 13 degrees in Vancouver. And here's what's happening right now. Three Canadians were aboard the cruise ship with a hantavirus outbreak are being monitored. Some relief at the pumps for drivers this morning as gas prices are down and experts say they may drop more. The U.S. president reporting progress in negotiations with Iran while we wait for Tehran's response to the latest proposal.
7: Another big development in the ongoing saga around the Vancouver Whitecaps. A new offer is emerging to keep the team here, but will it be enough?
8: More to come from the Stanley Cup playoffs, the latest from the Whitecaps, plus the Vancouver Rise drop theirs in the nation's capital. Sports at 15.
6: And it's 10:01 now to the 11:30 Rogers Xfinity Internet Traffic Center. Good morning, Leah Halayev.
9: Good morning, Asta. It's not a bad morning out there for the roads, other than we do have the lights. Crews are still working on them on the Maryhill Bypass in Port Coquitlam at Kingsway. They've been there all morning, and it's a big job, so that's why we're still seeing the backups here, because westbound, the right lane and the right turn lane still blocked. It is backing up still on the Pitt River Bridge. Low heat highway, you're going to see a little bit of a slowdown as well. So hopefully they get this all fixed and ready to go before the afternoon rush. If you're headed towards the Massey Tunnel northbound, you are backed up well south of Highway 17A. And it looks like you're actually halfway to, getting closer to that Delta Worksharda, actually. Alex Fraser Bridge is a safe bet right now because I'm not seeing any delays at a Delta northbound on the 91. Queensborough Bridge looks fine as well. Westbound on Stewartson is right around 20th. 20th, though, has eased up southbound. You're not anywhere near 10th anymore. Over at the Solawassan Bridge, just minor volume approaching 128th northbound on King George Boulevard. Port Mann Bridge out of Surrey and Langley, you look fine. If you're headed towards the Cassiar, you will slow down around East First. And I'm still trying to confirm if we have a crash once you come out of that Cassiar heading northbound over the just before the bridge deck. Give me a call at Star 1130, pound 1130. Ironworkers looks fine heading off the North Shore. Lionsgate Bridge, a little volume here out of West and North Vancouver. If you're headed towards Richmond Bridges, I'm not seeing any major backups, but I do want to mention there is that construction again today on Southwest Marine Drive in Vancouver between Montcalm and Granville. Northbound, that right lane is blocked till about 2:30 this afternoon, and that does tend to back up the Arthur Lang Bridge. Northbound. We have in Burnaby construction that has northbound North Road closed between Foster and Smith until about 3 p.m. this afternoon. And we also have on Highway 17 westbound between 136 and 104th. That right lane is blocked till about 3 p.m. this afternoon. Of course, if you spot any other problems, Star 1130 or pound 1130, give me a call. 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Central City Fun Park in Surrey. And now from the Penfolds Roofing and Solar Weather Center, we're going to check in with our meteorologist, Michael Coos.
10: It's been a great morning again. We should see some breaks developing, especially late afternoon. That window between 5 and, 8:30. Sunsets after 8:30 tonight. Shouldn't be too bad. 17 degrees the high. So around seasonal temperature-wise, 11 degrees overnight. Gray day tomorrow, especially in the morning. Cloud shouldn't be quite as heavy Friday afternoon. Warms up to 16 degrees. This afternoon's guaranteed high is 17.
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6: Thank you, Leah, for the traffic and weather update. 11:30 news time right now, 10:04. And now to your top stories. The World Health Organization says the world is not on the cusp of another pandemic, as officials are trying to get to the bottom of the hantavirus outbreak on a Dutch cruise ship. Three Canadians are reportedly infected, two in Ontario and one in Quebec.
11: Director General Tedros Ghebreyesus says while none of the remaining people on the ship are currently symptomatic, the virus does have a six-week incubation period.
12: It's possible that more cases may be reported.
11: Eight cases have been confirmed so far, three of them fatal. Dr. Maria van Kerkhove says while there are fears of another pandemic-style virus spread, she reinstates the risk is low.
13: It doesn't spread the same way like coronaviruses do.
11: The MV Hondius is en route now to Tenerife in the Canary Islands. Four Canadians are among those on board. Global Affairs Canada says they will have staff on hand when the ship docks to meet with them. I'm Scott Burnett.
6: And a major relief is coming for Metro Vancouver drivers as gas dropped just over a nickel for regular this morning. Now, one expert from Enpro International tells us prices will continue declining at least another 7 cents into tomorrow morning. And this is because of the latest developments out of the Middle East. And because of gas prices, we're hearing more people are starting to turn towards electric and hybrid options.
14: And who would really blame them with how unpredictable gas prices have been over the past few months? Blair Qualley heads up the New Car Dealers Association of BC. He says with an expected influx of Chinese BYD cars priced under $35,000, sticker shock for EVs isn't going to be as much of an issue for buyers.
15: The federal government came back with in the middle of February with a $5,000 rebate on full electric vehicles, up to $50,000 in transaction cost, $2,500 on hybrids. So that's really got a lot of people paying attention on the electric side.
14: Qualley says buyers are focused on overall affordability with getting a new car, which often means looking at how much they'd be spending at the pumps after purchase. I'm Ben Bugera.
6: And reports are suggesting that the U.S. and Iran are negotiating over a memorandum of understanding, not a full-fledged agreement. A short-term proposal that the White House officials say could lead to a more comprehensive deal. But there's no indication that the Iranians have accepted the agreement. This is as the Strait of Hormuz is effectively blocked off. More from Tom Sufi Burridge from Tel Aviv.
16: What's really important to emphasize right now is not a full-blown deal with nothing more to negotiate. What we're inching towards is this kind of interim agreement between Iran and the U.S. Multiple sources to ABC News now confirming that this one-page memorandum of understanding, that's the way it's being dubbed, is now on the table. It's being looked at. The Iranians are now considering a U.S. proposal around this.
17: Tom Sufi Burridge, ABC News.
6: 11:30 news time right now is 10:07. It's 13 degrees and mostly cloudy in Vancouver. And there's new hope for fans of the Vancouver Whitecaps after the province confirms a local group is putting together a bid to keep the club here.
7: Will it be enough to work, though, is unclear. Jobs Minister Ravi Kailan said very little while confirming this yesterday, saying they seem serious. He was asked if the province would step in to help the group in any way.
18: At this point, there's been no request to us about additional help or any help.
7: But that could change. Kailan adds the group came forward to the province and said they want in. As of right now, the team's future is murky. It desperately needs revenue. The province says it will not hand over control of BC Place, which would help. Meantime, an American investor group is circling like a hawk to move the team to Vegas. I'm Sonia Aslam.
6: And crews are making progress rescuing two stranded trail runners on Cypress Mountain after they got stuck in wintry conditions yesterday. They're out of the critical danger terrain, but still have

0: NHL, the Walter Cup playoffs continue. Game 3 between Montreal and Minnesota. And with Detroit expansion now confirmed, reports indicate Hamilton could be the next city on deck. After 2 days off, the Vancouver Canadiens are back in action. A road set rolls on in Eugene. The Seas are 2-8 over their last 10. The Blue Jays and the Mariners are idle. A pair of games in the NBA postseason. The Pistons can go up 2-0 on the Cavaliers. The Lakers look to draw even with the Thunder. After selling his majority stake in the Dallas Mavericks, Mark Cuban is getting back into the basketball ownership game north of the border. He's joining the ownership group of the Canadian Elite Basketball League's Brampton Honey Badgers. Sports at 15 and 45 past the hour or anytime at sportsnet.ca.
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4: 11:30 news time now, 2:18. Two passengers who on board a cruise ship experiencing a hantavirus outbreak are confirmed to be home in Ontario.
5: There were six Canadians on board the MV Hondius when it left Argentina. Two of them disembarked before the outbreak was detected. Health Minister Sylvia Jones says those two are now home in Ontario.
6: They are actively being monitored and working with the local public health authorities on a daily basis to make sure that the isolation is occurring.
5: A third Canadian from Quebec who is on the same flight as the pair from Ontario is also being monitored. They were not on the cruise ship. It's expected to dock in the Canary Islands this weekend. Global Affairs Canada will be on hand to meet the four remaining Canadians on board. In an update today from the World Health Organization, Dr. Maria Van Kerkhove says the risk to the public remains low.
7: Most hantaviruses don't transmit between people at all. Most hantaviruses are transmitted from rodents or their feces or their saliva.
5: I'm Scott Burnett.
4: Canada's biggest airline is cutting more routes because of the soaring price of jet fuel.
8: Air Canada has already nixed 7 routes because of rising fuel costs, and now another 4 are being added. All are U.S. cities this time, including Sacramento, Raleigh, Charleston, and Austin, and all will be stopped earlier than planned, but are expected to return next year. Affected customers will be contacted with alternate plans or the option of a full refund. Now, WestJet also announced plans to reduce service, and both airlines added temporary fuel surcharges on certain flights last month. Air Canada also recently increased its checked baggage fees, with the war in Iran now into a 9th week. I'm Chris McCusker.
4: And the federal conservatives proposing reforms to employment insurance they say could make parental leave much more flexible, including allowing parents to on leave rather to receive pay for caregiving services or enroll in skills training without losing any benefits. Conservative MP Layla Goodridge says the changes would better reflect modern demands on work and family life. She adds they're also reflective of how Parliament itself has changed.
9: 15 years ago, there were very few parliamentarians having babies while in office, and very few women at that. And so I think that part of it is that we're hearing a different voice that perhaps wasn't heard before.
4: The Tories also say Canadians should be able to pause their parental leaves for a brief return to work, something already provided for in Quebec. In a minute, another check of traffic and weather together on the ones. We'll start you off this time on the Burnaby Lake stretch of Highway 1. 11:30 news time, 2:20.
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2: It's 2:21, Rogers Xfinity Internet traffic and weather together on the ones. Here's Alex Kerrigan.
3: Thank you very much, John. A crash has been confirmed. We saw that delay and we got a lot of calls. Thank you for all the calls. Highway 1 westbound between Gillardy and Kensington. So the big issue is a crash in the left lane. Three cars involved. Lots of debris to watch out for as well. No crews on the scene. Sounds like it just happened. We also got a follow-up saying that there was a police incident on Highway 1 westbound after this, a little bit closer to Kensington in the right lane. I got a feeling that's already wrapped up, but the crash hasn't. The crash is still there over in the left lane. You're getting pushed back well past Gillardy right now. Not back to North Road yet, but that is definitely a concern for westbound travelers through the Burnaby Lake stretch. It's the left lane that was blocked off as per our last report. Eastbound slowing down as well, probably a visual distraction. You got more, you know what to do. For the time being, we work our way down to the east-west connector. A stalled vehicle eastbound in between Knight and number 6 Road. Now, the stalled vehicle did its best to get over to the left shoulder, but enough of the left lane is blocked off that you are going to need to know about that one on your way to the Alex Fraser Bridge. And that's where our report ends, because there's a both directions delay building on the south end of the Alex Fraser Bridge. That doesn't have to be anything, but a both directions delay is usually a sign of a problem. So if there's anybody on the Alice Fraser Bridge that feels like giving me a call saying something's happening out here, do that. 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Here is meteorologist Carl Lamb.
4: We'll call today a mix of sun and cloud across Metro Vancouver. Temperatures getting up to 17 degrees, and then the clouds are back for tonight with a low of 11. Tomorrow, definitely the cloudiest day in the extended forecast as we have cloud for the morning and afternoon before we start to see a little clearing as we go into Friday night with a high of 16 and a low of 11. Then for Saturday, back to that mix of sun and cloud. Temperatures are between 18 and 22. And then for Mother's Day, sun and cloud. Highs are between 17 to 21. Your high for today is 17.
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2: 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To our top story, there'll be plenty of disruptions when the FIFA World Cup comes to town next month, including the two-month-long closure of the BC Sports Hall of Fame at BC Place starting May 14th. We're hearing from curator Jason Beck, who calls the move disappointing. More on this and our other top stories coming up at 2:30. 11:30 news time now, 2:24. Days after a poll showed the BC Conservatives with a 10-point lead over the NDP, the latest survey from Léger shows the New Democrats back in front. The poll has Premier David Eby's party up by 4 points over the Conservatives, 44% to 40%. Eby has the approval of 43% of voters, the lowest that rating has been since August of 2024. Another takeaway, British Columbians are split on DRIPA, with about 40% against, 40% in favor, and 20% who are undecided. The U.S. and Iran are negotiating over a memorandum of understanding. It's not a full-fledged agreement, but more like a short-term proposal. Officials at the White House say this could lead to a more comprehensive deal to end the war. We won't know if Tehran will accept the agreement, and it comes as the Strait of Hormuz remains blocked off. More now from ABC's Rachel Scott.
5: The Pentagon announcing that U.S. forces fired on another Iranian-flagged tanker. The naval blockade now turning around 52 vessels. And with oil prices soaring, at least 1,500 tankers stacking up, waiting to pass.
2: One of the major sticking points is Iran's nuclear program. Donald Trump has long insisted that Tehran needs to give up its nuclear material. So far, Iran has flat out refused. Israel, meantime, conducting more deadly military strikes.
6: Hamas says the son of a lead negotiator has died after being wounded by an Israeli strike on Gaza. Officials say another Israeli strike killed three Hamas security forces. Israel has continued to carry out regular strikes against what it says are military targets. Since a U.S. brokered ceasefire halted major military operations in October, Israel also says it killed three Hezbollah.

0: Hezbollah militants a strike on the southern suburbs of Beirut. I'm Lisa Dwyer.
1: And Clarence Thomas has made U.S. Supreme Court history.
2: Justice Thomas, anything further?
3: Just briefly.
4: With more than 34 years on the high court bench, Thomas is now the second longest serving justice, overtaking Lincoln appointee Stephen Field. He's gone from Supreme Court outlier to conservative giant, helping secure landmark rulings on abortion, voting, gun rights, and beyond.
3: I've heard the word diversity quite a few times, and I don't have a clue what it means.
4: Only liberal William O. Douglas served longer. Thomas would overtake him in 2028 if he stays on the bench, and there's no sign he plans on retiring anytime soon. Sagar Meghani, Washington.
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1: In the Business Center, it's Chris McCusker.
7: The U.S. still waiting for an official response from Iran to its peace proposal. It is not sounding promising. The Wall Street Journal says Iran won't allow the U.S. to reopen the Strait of Hormuz, as it puts it, with an unrealistic plan. Now, the price for oil dropped for a third straight day. It was down 27 cents, $94.81 a barrel. It went as low as $89 during the session today. Now, energy stocks lower on Bay Street. The TSX was down 125 points, 33,856. Shares in BCE up by about 1% on Bay Street, even as first quarter profit fell compared to a year ago, while revenue rose. Gold futures today higher by about 0.5% to 4,722, and the Canadian dollar still trading above 73 cents ahead of a jobs report tomorrow. Now on Wall Street, Lyft reported earnings after the bell. First quarter results better than expected. The forecast also solid. Shares in Apple hit a record today for the first time since December of 2025. And then shares in Boeing finished up by about 0.5%. There is a report CEO Kelly Ortberg will join the U.S. president on his trip to China next week. There's another report that suggests the Apple CEO and the NVIDIA CEO will also be there. Wall Street finished in the red, even as the S&P and the NASDAQ hit fresh records. The S&P today down 28, the NASDAQ down 32, and the Dow was down 313. At the Business Center, I'm Chris McCusker.
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9: Hey, hello, Stephen Curtis here from Willibert Chrysler in Langley. Hey, Curtis, why is that man and woman over there laughing their heads off?
10: Stevie boy, they just bought a car, and I just gave them their trip to Mexico package. They're so happy.
9: Aren't those the people that asked us to turn up the music in the showroom and didn't start dancing?
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9: Wow, only at Willibert Chrysler. 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
11: Good afternoon. Thank you so much for joining us. It is Thursday, May 7th. I'm Maria Vinka. We have 15 degrees, partly cloudy skies in Vancouver. Here's what's happening right now.
12: The BC Sports Hall of Fame is being temporarily closed.
13: We knew it was coming.
12: The hall's employees are getting no compensation for being turfed from BC Place to make way for the FIFA World Cup.
14: Two people that were stuck on a rugged trail in West Vancouver are lucky to be alive after a long rescue operation that got them home.
11: Two people are in hospital and at least a dozen are displaced after a fire at a Port Coquitlam apartment building this morning. And meteorologist Michael Koos missed his guaranteed high yesterday, which means $7,800 could be yours this afternoon.
2: We've got the latest from the Stanley Cup playoffs and four teams in action in the NBA postseason. Sports at 44.

0: 5. The TSX lower by more than 100 points. The Dow dropped by more than 300. And the S&P and the NASDAQ hit fresh records, but both finished in the red. Business at 56.
1: Peppers is 231. Let's head over to the 1130 Rogers Xfinity Internet Traffic Center. And good afternoon, Alex Kerrigan.
2: Good afternoon, Maria Vinca. Good afternoon, everybody listening in on the Burnaby Lake stretch. Yeah, you're not crazy. There's a thing in front of you. There's a crash on Highway 1 westbound in between Gullardy and Kensington. Now, the update that we have here, HOV and left lane are now blocked off. And now you're getting pushed back almost to about North Roads overpass. So it is a heavy one as of right now. Eastbound is slowing down as well. I don't think there's a lane closure eastbound. I think it's just visually distracting with two lanes blocked off. But again, this is a westbound problem. Three vehicles were involved per our first update. And if you got more on that, you know what to do. But that appears to be the full story. West of that, I think a police incident's already wrapped up. But if it is out there, Highway 1 westbound before Kensington, that had the right lane blocked off when I got a call. But the situation through the Burnaby Lake stretch is definitely issue numero uno for us. Number two, though, is out in Richmond. Highway 1 east, Highway 91 east bound between Knight and number 6 Road, pardon me, the east-west connector. There's a stalled vehicle on the left shoulder, enough of the left lane blocked off to cause a little bit of a delay through this area. And we're also hearing about a broken down semi on Highway 1 eastbound near 216th over in the far right lane. I would have liked that call sooner. We were talking about this one for about a half hour here, and it sounds like it's been there for that time, but I mean, we got it. Highway 1 eastbound by 216th, there is a broken down semi over in the right lane. 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Quality fuel, cold drinks like Gatorade. 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Now we're in the Penfold Roofing and Solar Weather Center with meteorologist Carl Lamb.
3: Not all that bad today because temperatures are held back just a little bit with all that cloud cover kind of lingering around. We do have sunshine in the mix for us today, though, and temperatures getting up to 17 degrees. The clouds will stream back in for tonight as we have temperatures just dropping down to 11 degrees. Your high for today is 17.
2: It's getting cloudy at the airport, and it's 15 degrees, Maria.
1: Thank you so much, Alex. 11:30 news time. It's 2:33. The FIFA World Cup has already forced changes to the Dragon Boat Festival and a host of other events. Now it's behind a two-month closure of the BC Sports Hall of Fame. 1130's Dean Rex Seidler says the hall, which is a BC place, will be turned into a media facility.
4: The move makes little sense to anyone who thinks the BC Sports Hall of Fame and all the history within it would be a huge attraction to sports fans, local and otherwise, flocking to the stadium. But beginning next week, it's being shut down. Curator Jason Beck says 8 people will be tossed out of work.
5: As of now, there's no compensation for the closure. Staff are being laid off, myself included. So we'll have a 2-month break, and I guess we'll enjoy the World Cup from afar.
4: Beck calls it a huge blow, pointing out BC has an incredible soccer history, which would have been highlighted during FIFA. He says he's a big supporter of bringing events like the World Cup to Vancouver, but says we have to think about the cost of people and businesses who will be caught in the crossfire. I'm Dean Rex Seidler.
1: The cost of living continues to find new victims. Friday, the Friends in Need Food Bank in Maple Ridge ran out of food. Kim Bookhorst is the executive director.
6: I spoke with my operations manager, who has been here quite a bit longer than I have. He's been involved with the food bank for 5 years, and he says he's never seen it like this.
1: Bookhurst says in April, the food bank helped more than 1,000 families, double what the number was 5 years ago. He's calling for more help from the community, saying even grocery stores who normally give to the food bank have been cutting back some weeks. Two people who had been rescued from the Howe Sound Crest Trail yesterday have now made it home. Our Asta Pandit Kanan says it was a long rescue mission.
7: Lions Bay Search and Rescue says crews were called around 4 p.m. Wednesday afternoon and were able to make contact with the two people early in the morning today. Search manager Maria Messier says they were back out by 9:30 a.m.
8: We secured them with harnesses and helmets and then clipped them into our rope rescue systems, lowered them down, had to traverse them across and bring them back up to the Howe Sound Crest Trail.
7: Massier says the two men were unprepared for winter conditions. She adds that this is a good reminder the local mountains are still covered in snow, despite warmer temperatures down here. I'm Asta Pandey Kanan.
1: 11:30 news time. It's 2:35. We have 15 degrees and mainly sunny here in Vancouver. Well, just a friendly reminder that a regional campfire ban, which covers Metro Vancouver, is now in effect as of noon today. The BC Wildfire Service.

0: Service told 1130 News Radio earlier this week the ban is coming in earlier than previous years due to unusually warm weather and ongoing drought conditions. Now, Category 3, 2, and 1 fires are prohibited in areas including the Lower Mainland, Sea to Sky Corridor, and Vancouver Island. Anyone caught breaking the ban could face some hefty fines. Two people are in hospital after a fire ripped through a three-story apartment building in Port Coquitlam this morning. One suffered minor burns and another is being treated for smoke inhalation. Now, Acting Deputy Chief Darren Riley is with Port Coquitlam Fire. He says at least a dozen people have been displaced, with no word on when they can return.
1: They noticed en route that there was heavy smoke coming from the building on Atkins and Maryhill Road. And at that time, I updated the response to a fourth alarm.
0: The cause of the fire is under investigation. The Surrey Police Service says it's arrested and charged a man after a home was found with gunshots. It happened near 95th Avenue and 127th Street around 3 a.m. on April 13th. An occupied home was found damaged with bullets, but no one was injured during the incident. A 27-year-old man is charged with one count of discharging a firearm into a place, knowing or being reckless as to whether someone was present. Police say the man's in custody until his next court date on Tuesday, and police don't know the motive of the shooting. A man is facing charges after someone held a knife to the throat of a flagger in Burnaby on Monday. Vancouver police say Mounties in Burnaby got the call about the incident near Olive Avenue and Central Boulevard around 1 p.m. Now, the man hopped onto a SkyTrain headed towards Vancouver before police arrived. Roughly 2 hours later, the VPD identified a man matching the suspect description in the downtown east side. Police say they recovered a hunting-style knife following his arrest. 42-year-old Derek White Bear from Surrey has been charged with assault with a weapon and breach of probation. A 27-year-old man is facing a second-degree murder charge following a deadly stabbing on the downtown east side. Police say 49-year-old James Andrew Slater was found badly hurt near East Hastings and Columbia just after 2:30 a.m. yesterday morning. He died in hospital. A man and woman were arrested soon after, but no charges have been laid. In an update today, Vancouver police say the man has been charged and the woman was released and no longer considered a suspect.
2: Everything Vancouver.
0: Well, it's been a while since 1130 News Radio meteorologist Michael Kuss gave away some money, but that may change today. Michael missed his guaranteed high at the airport yesterday. He was calling for a high of 19 degrees, but the official high at YVR was just 15.8 degrees.
3: That means the jackpot of $7,800 is up for grabs this afternoon. To win, all you have to do is be listening between 4 and 5. If you hear your name called in that window, you have 11 minutes and 30 seconds to call in.
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6: Thank you very much, Maria. So down at the border, we're still looking at about an hour and a half delay at the Peace Arch crossing, an hour wait at the PAC crossing. There's only two lanes open for each of them. All the Grovane, Sumas, one lane, and no delay is expected. Northbound time still looking at less than 5 across the board. But again, an hour and a half at the Peace Arch crossing, a lot heavier than we are used to seeing. Hour at southbound at the PAC is also looking pretty heavy. Double check vancouver.citynews.ca/border.
0: Thank you so much, Alex. Your traffic and weather's together next. We'll have the latest on the Burnaby Lake Stretch. It's 2:40.
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6: 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What's going on at the Burnaby Lakes Trench, Alex?
7: Oof, quite a bit, Maria. So the thing is we got a crash here initially reported on Highway 1 westbound in between Gullardy and Kensington. And now we have the HOV and left lane blocked off with crews on the scene. But eastbound is starting to slow down as well. I have no reports of an eastbound lane closure, but I have a slowdown from Willingdon all the way to the site of the crash. I am imagining people just turning their heads and going, hey, look, it's a crash. But again, this is a westbound issue with two lanes blocked off. If there is an eastbound closure, of course, call that in at star or pound 1130. But this is a westbound problem. You can push back all the way to about North Road. Now, there's road work going on your alternate route. That would be Lougheed, right around Lake City Way. You're super heavy in both directions. I mean, it's clearly better than Highway 1, but I don't know. I'm pausing from sending everyone up to Lougheed as of right now, because westbound, you're already still from Underhill, and eastbound, still from Bainbridge all the way up to Lake City Way, and that's before anybody really gets to that detour route. But that's our top issue, though. There's another situation in Richmond, though. Highway 91 eastbound by Knight Street with a part of a left lane blocked off due to a stalled vehicle, and way out in Langley, turns out there's a stalled semi on Highway 1 eastbound east of 216th with the right lane blocked off, so it's not just merge issues slowing it down through Langley. Star pound 1130 if there's anything else. 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We're in the Panvel Roofing and Solar Weather Center. Here is meteorologist Carl Lamb.
8: Should be a pretty comfortable day for us across Metro Vancouver. Temperatures up to about 17 degrees with that mix of sun and cloud. And then for tonight, the clouds roll back in and we're down to an overnight low of 11. Then for tomorrow, it is cloudy through the first two-thirds of the day or so. Then we'll start to see some clearing late in the day. Temperatures up to 16 on Friday and down to a low of 11 on Friday night. And the weekend looks really, really nice. Your high for today is 17.
7: 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Down at the airport, it is cloudy but still 15 degrees, Maria.
6: Thank you so much, Alex. Coming up next in sports, the Carolina Hurricanes looking to stay undefeated in these NHL playoffs when they visit Philadelphia tonight for game 3 of their second round series with the Flyers. It's the only game on the playoff schedule tonight. It's 2:44.
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6: 15 degrees and partly cloudy in Vancouver. Good afternoon. I'm Maria Vinca. Here's what's happening right now. You won't be able to visit the BC Sports Hall of Fame starting May 14th for the next 2 months. You can blame the FIFA World Cup for that. The hall at BC Place will be turned into a media facility for the two-month closure. Two people are in hospital and at least a dozen others are unable to return home after a fire broke out at a three-story apartment building in Port Coquitlam this morning. And still ahead.
15: Two Ontario residents are being monitored after disembarking early from a cruise ship at the center of a Hanta virus outbreak.
16: Started as soon as they returned.
15: The ship is expected to dock in the Canary Islands this

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1: Now time for sports from Sportsnet 650, the home of the Canucks. Here's Sandra Priscina.
2: The Stanley Cup playoffs turn to Philadelphia. The Flyers in a two-game hole to the Hurricanes in their second-round series. Carolina can match 2006 for its longest playoff winning streak in franchise history of seven games. Of course, the Canes went on to capture their first and only Stanley Cup that year. The NHL unveiling the Norris Trophy finalists for top D-man, Rasmus Dahlin, Cale Makar, and Zach Werenski. It's a first for Dahlin. Makar has won before. Werenski is a repeat finalist. Canucks forward Max Sesson is off to the World Championships to play for USA. The Walter Cup playoffs roll on in the PWHL. Montreal facing Minnesota, their best of five semifinal tied at a game apiece. And after announcing expansion to Detroit yesterday, reports say Hamilton is next in line. In the NBA postseason, two games, the Pistons welcome the Cavaliers after taking the series opener. The Thunder with a chance to go up 2-0 on the Lakers. Both are on Sportsnet 1. The Vancouver Canadiens back at it. A road trip rolls on in Eugene with the Seas hoping to get back into the win column. 19-year-old lefty Johnny King gets the ball. It's an off day for the Blue Jays and the Mariners. Sports at 15:45 past the hour, or head over to sportsnet.ca.
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1: 11:30 news time, 2:48. Two Canadians who were on board a cruise ship at the center of a hantavirus outbreak are now back home in Ontario.
0: The pair from Ontario are among 30 passengers of the MV Hondius who disembarked before the outbreak was identified. Health Minister Sylvia Jones says they're being monitored by public health authorities and told to isolate.
5: Incubation and monitoring will likely be in the 30-day period, but I want to reassure you that that is ongoing and started as soon as they returned.
0: A third Canadian from Quebec who is on the same flight back to Canada as the two Ontarians is also being monitored. Global Affairs Canada staff will be on hand in the Canary Islands this weekend when the ship docks in Tenerife. Four Canadians are among the nearly 150 people who are still on board. While some are concerned about another mass viral spread, Dr. Maria Van Kerkhove of the World Health Organization insists,
6: "This is not SARS-CoV-2. This is not the start of a COVID pandemic. This is an outbreak that we see on a ship. This is not the same situation we were in 6 years ago."
0: I'm Scott Burnett.
1: Rents are down in Canada year over year for a 19th consecutive month.
7: According to rentals.ca in Urban Nation, the average asking rents in Canada have fallen back to similar levels from 3 years ago at $2,027. That's down 4.7% from April of last year, but up by 0.9% on a month-over-month basis from March, amid typical increased demand during the spring and summer seasons. Urban Nation President Sean Hildebrand says improvement in affordability should help bring renters into the market who were priced out in recent years. Now, average rents down about $100 from a year ago and 7.4% lower than in 2024, but still up by about 22% from the pandemic era low in April of 2021. I'm Chris McCusker.
1: Coming up in just over a minute, we have your traffic and weather together on the ones. It's 2:50.
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5: Burnaby? Burnaby, where there's a crash on Highway 1 westbound right after Gullardi. So we have a little bit of good news here, Maria. The crash appears to be in the clearing stages. A couple of minutes ago, I got a call saying that the tow truck was leaving with the last of the vehicles. A couple police vehicles are still blocking off a couple of those lanes. So this is clearing stages. The volume's going to take some time to clear up. And I mean, with the afternoon rush on the way to Highway 1, you already pushed back past First Avenue. So Highway 1 eastbound is looking pretty dense due to the area. Westbound delays. I mean, this is a westbound problem. You're getting pushed back to about North Road. So this one's going to be out of the way momentarily. As a matter of fact, it might have just cleared while I'm talking about it, which would be great news. But one thing at a time, the volume is going to speak for itself for the rest of the afternoon rush. Elsewhere, stall on the east-west connector still there. Eastbound between Knight and Number 6 Road with on the left shoulder. And then way out in Langley, Highway 1 eastbound, east of 216th, stalled semi-hanging out in the right lane. Everything else is just afternoon rush taking shape. But Highway 1 through the Burnaby Lake stretch, yeah, that's messy. Even though it's cleaning up right now, this is going to be there for quite some time. The volume, I mean, not the crash. Visit Mr. Lou Plus Tires from May 8th to 10th, and $2 from every oil change will go towards the MS Society of Canada. No appointment needed. We're in the Penfolds Roofing and Solar Weather Center with meteorologist Carl Lamb.
6: A little more comfortable today across Metro Vancouver, just not as hot as we have temperatures getting up to 17. It's a mix of sun and cloud for us today, and then tonight cloudier with a low of 11. For tomorrow, clouds with us through the morning and into the afternoon with a high of 16. We'll get some clearing later in the day on Friday with a low of 11. Then for Saturday, it's a mix of sun and cloud. Highs are between 18 to 22 degrees. And then for Mother's Day, sun and cloud, a really nice day to celebrate mom, 17 to 21 for those highs.
5: Your weather's
6: high for today is 17.
5: High for today, 17. Thank you, Carl. 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Central City Fun Park in Surrey. Right now, it's 15 degrees, Maria.
4: Thank you so much, Alex. 11:30 news time, 2:53. And this just into 1130 News Radio. The provincial government has announced a new secondary school in Tumbler Ridge to replace the one that was the site of a mass shooting back in February. Shortly after the tragedy, Premier David Eby promised the community that students would never have to go back to the school, and he's committed to making it happen as soon as possible. We'll have more on the story throughout this afternoon. Another poll shows storm clouds on the horizon from Premier David Eby and his new Democrats. First, the good news. The NDP has modest 4-point lead over the leaderless BC Conservatives, 44% to 40% support, according to Leger. Now, this comes days after an Angus Reid Institute poll gave the Conservatives a 10-point lead over the government. Now, the bad news is EB's personal popularity has dipped to 43%, the lowest it's been since August. His disapproval rating is up, well, 44%, up from 35% in May of 2025. Reports are suggesting that the U.S. and Iran are negotiating over a memorandum of understanding, but not a full-fledged agreement. That House, White House officials say could lead to a more comprehensive deal. However, there is no indication that the Iranians have accepted the agreement.
7: What's really important to emphasize right now is not a full-blown deal with nothing more to negotiate. What we're inching towards is this kind of interim agreement between Iran and the U.S. Multiple sources to ABC News now confirming that this one-page memorandum of understanding, that's the way it's being dubbed, is now on the table. It's being looked at. The Iranians are now considering a U.S. proposal around this.
8: Tom Sufi-Burridge, ABC News.
4: U.S. Secretary of State Marco Rubio has met with Pope Leo at the Vatican to mend fences after Donald Trump's criticism of the first American-born pontiff.
8: Mr. Secretary, it's great to see you. Good morning.
9: Rubio spent about

0: 2.5 hours with the Pope and the Holy See's top diplomat, with the Vatican saying they discussed the need to work tirelessly for peace. President Trump has blasted the Pope's opposition to the Iran war, falsely claiming Leo says it's okay for Tehran to have a nuclear weapon.
1: And I say, they cannot.
0: Rubio aimed to highlight strong relations with the Vatican, giving the Pope a small crystal football paperweight while noting Leo's a baseball guy.
2: What to get someone who has everything?
0: The Pope responded with a pen apparently made of olive wood.
3: Olive being, of course, plant of peace.
0: Sagar Meghani, Washington.
4: Your business news is next.
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7: Reports suggest the U.S. is looking to restart Project Freedom as early as this week, and then Saudi Arabia and Kuwait have lifted curbs on airspace access. Now, this could signal the U.S. and Iran are not any closer to a deal. The price for oil today was lower for a third day, down 27 cents to $94.81. Iran has also proposed a set of rules for ships looking to clear the strait. That's the exact opposite of what markets want to hear. On Wall Street, fresh records for the S&P and the NASDAQ today, but both finished in the red. The S&P down 28, the NASDAQ down 32, and the Dow was lower by 313. It was the biggest loser, down 0.6%. On Bay Street, the TSX today down 125 points, 33,856. One of the weights today, shares in Nutrien down by 7.5%. Shares in Celestica also lower, dropping by about 7%. Going the other way, shares in Maple Leaf Foods saw the biggest one-day bounce since 2023. The stock actually hit an all-time high on Bay Street, $31.87, jumping by about 10%. First quarter profit here of $46.1 million. That's actually down from last year, but sales jumped by 6% and beat estimates. Gold futures today up by about 0.5% to $4,722. And then silver jumped by almost 4% to close at $80 the ounce. At the Business Center, I'm Chris McCusker.
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11: Breaking news, nearly 3 months after it was the site of a deadly mass shooting, the province says the secondary school in Tumbler Ridge will be replaced with a new facility. This is Thursday, May the 7th. Thanks for joining us. I'm John Ackerman. Mainly sunny and 15 degrees in Vancouver. Here's what else is happening right now.
12: The BC Sports Hall of Fame is being forced to shut down for the FIFA World Cup.
13: No compensation for the closure. Staff are being laid off.
12: The facility's curator calls it a missed opportunity.
11: Another sign of how hard the cost of living crisis is hitting the community. The Friends in Need Food Bank in Maple Ridge ran out of food last week.
14: Two trail runners have been safely rescued after they were stuck overnight on a rugged terrain in West Vancouver.
11: And it's another giveaway day in the 1130 News Radio Weather Guarantee. 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

0: of $7,800 going out the door sometime in the 4 o'clock hour.
1: The Stanley Cup playoffs continue. One game on the ice. The Vancouver Canadiens are in Eugene. Sports at 15.
2: The losing day on Bay with the TSX down by more than 100 points. The Dow dropped by more than 300 on concerns about a resolution to the war in Iran. Business at 26.
0: It's 3:01. Rogers Xfinity Internet traffic and weather together on the ones. It's Alex Kerrigan.
3: Thank you very much, John. So good news over in Burnaby. The crash on Highway 1 westbound has been cleared up between Gallardi and Kensington. So westbound to get your left and HOV lanes back. That is the good news. The bad news is this did a number for eastbound traffic to stop and to stare at it. And that's the problem. With the afternoon rush already in full effect, you're going to be slow from about McGill all the way up to right around the Sprott overpass. And I got a bad feeling it's going to hang out for the rest of that afternoon rush. Westbound, you get your lanes back, that's looking pretty okay. But eastbound through Vancouver and Burnaby, gonna stay busy. Through Surrey, thank you for the call. This just came in. A crash on Highway 1 eastbound after 160th with the HOV lane blocked off. This is going eastbound after the Portman Bridge, working way deeper into Surrey, and volume delays are just now getting a little bit heavier. So something to watch out for here as well. We still have reports of a stall on the east-west connector eastbound in between Knight and number 6. Should have part of the left lane blocked off. That's been there for about an hour now. No reports of crews on scene. You see anything else going on, give me a ring about it. *#1130. 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Offer ends May 10th. Let's go to the Penfold Roofing and Solar Weather Center with meteorologist Carl Lamb.
4: That cloud cover is doing quite a bit today to limit how hot it gets across Metro Vancouver, so we'll have it sticking around. We also get into some sunshine, temperatures up to 17 degrees. And then for tonight, cloudy with a low of 11, setting up for another cloudy day on the way for tomorrow.
3: Right now at the airport, it's cloudy, and we dropped to 16 degrees, John.
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0: New this hour, children in Tumbler Ridge will never have to go to classes in the school where several students were gunned down in a mass shooting back in February. Premier David Eby announcing moments ago a new secondary school will be built in that community.
6: I feel comfortable in saying, based on my conversations with the school board chair and the mayor and the work the education minister has done with her team, that this is the path that is supported by the community of Tumbler Ridge to build a new school to replace it on a different site.
0: Old school will be torn down shortly after the tragedy. The premier promised the community that students would never have to go back to the school. In other news, the BC Sports Hall of Fame in BC Place, the home of 7 matches in the upcoming FIFA World Cup, is being ordered to shut down temporarily. 11:30's Dean Rex Seidler says 8 people in all will lose their jobs beginning next week.
7: And they won't be compensated either, according to the hall's curator. Jason Beck says FIFA is behind all of it, not Pavco, the government agency that runs BC Place. Beck says he saw the closure coming, but says it's a huge lost opportunity.
8: BC has such a rich soccer history. Our collection is incredible when it comes to soccer. So we would have been bringing that out, and that would have been on display, and that would have been, you know, a way we can kind of share our story of the game here in BC with visitors from all over, and we were not able to do that now.
7: Also says lots of groups wanted to partner with the nonprofit for exhibitions, and they won't be going ahead either. Instead, the facility will be used as a work center for the international media. I'm Dean Rexiedler.
0: A local food bank ran out of food last week. Kim Bookhorse speaks for the Friends in Need Food Bank at Maple Ridge. He says it's another indication of just how hard the cost of living crisis is hitting people.
9: We didn't receive enough donations leading up to that point. And it speaks to the numbers that we are seeing increasing on a monthly basis. This month happened to be 18% increase year over year. The month previous was 25% increase.
0: Bookhorse says more people than ever are turning to the food banks for support, while food supply, particularly from grocery partners, is becoming less predictable. 11:30 news time now, 3:05, mainly sunny and 15 degrees in Vancouver. Lions Bay Search and Rescue has a message for hikers looking to do the Howe Sound Crest Trail. Don't bother.
10: It comes after two trail runners unprepared for the snowy high elevation conditions had to be rescued by crews early this morning. They called for help at 4 p.m. yesterday and were escorted out by 9 a.m. today. Search manager Maria Messier says the trail is difficult even in ideal conditions.
11: When you

0: start wrapping around the Lions, we have significant slopes and high angle terrain in there. So you're looking at terrain that's ranging from 35 to 55 degrees. Any slips in that terrain have been fatal in the past.
1: Massiar says crews couldn't helicopter the two out because of whiteout conditions, so they had to walk them out. I'm Astha Pandekanan.
2: Campfires now banned across parts of BC, including Metro Vancouver, as of noon today. The BC Wildfire Service's Category 1, 2, and 3 fires are banned on the Lower Mainland, as well as Vancouver Island, Sea to Sky Country, and the Central Coast. The ban refers to any open fire used for recreational purposes. Those found violating the ban could face hefty fines. Two people are in the hospital, and at least a dozen more have been displaced after a fire at an apartment building in Port Coquitlam this morning. One person has been treated for smoke inhalation, another for minor burns. The flames broke out at the three-story building near Atkins and Maryhill Road at around 9:30 this morning. Acting Deputy Chief Darren Riley with Port Coquitlam Fire says the damage was significant.
3: We also had exterior firefighting on the Charlie side, and where it was self-venting, and the crews were able to get a pretty quick knockdown on it, and it prevented any extension.
2: The fire itself was knocked down within a matter of hours. A man is facing a murder charge after a deadly stabbing on the downtown east side yesterday morning. Police found a 49-year-old man badly hurt near East Hastings and Columbia at around 2:30 a.m. He died in the hospital. A man and a woman were also arrested, but no charges have been laid. In an update today, however, police say a 27-year-old man has been charged with second-degree murder. The woman was released and is no longer considered a suspect. A man in Surrey is in custody facing charges after a disturbing incident in Burnaby Monday. Police say a man held a knife to the throat of a flagger near Olive Avenue and Central Boulevard at around 1 in the afternoon. He took off on the SkyTrain towards downtown Vancouver before police could arrive. Burnaby RCMP providing the VPD with a suspect description shortly after the incident. He was arrested on the downtown east side roughly 2 hours later. Police say they recovered a hunting-style knife during the arrest. 42-year-old Derek Whitebear of Surrey is charged with assault with a weapon and breach of probation.
4: Everything Vancouver.
2: And it's a giveaway day in the 1130 News Radio Weather Guarantee. Meteorologist Michael Coos missing his guaranteed high at the airport yesterday. Here's what it sounded like this morning at 7:11.
5: We called for 19 degrees. As everyone knows, the cloud cover hung around for most of the day. Only got up to a pretty sad 15.8 degrees, so really not that close.
2: Be sure to be listening between 4 and 5 this afternoon. 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
2: In a minute, a check of traffic and weather together on the ones. 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
1: 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Rogers Xfinity Internet traffic and weather together on the ones. Here's Alex.
2: Up here it's in Vancouver, it's just busy, John. Highway 1 eastbound from McGill all the way up to just after Willingdon. So the westbound crash, yes, the westbound crash has been clear for, I'd say, about 10 to 15 minutes now, but it really forced a lot of eastbound looky-loos to slow down through this one. And now it's everybody's problem from McGill all the way up to just after Kensington. So the volume's been stacked up. It is kind of recovering at the front of the line, but with all the traffic on the way to Highway 1, like First Avenue, messy from Commercial all the way to Renfrew, it's going to be that busy for quite some time. And then after that, there's a crash in Surrey. Highway 1 eastbound, it's after 160th, HOV lane blocked off. Now, it's there. Crews are on the scene, but it's not that bad. Know about that coming out the Portman Bridge. Slow down. Get out of that HOV lane if you can. But after that, actually, I could use an update. We got a call about a stalled semi on Highway 1 eastbound by 216th. If that's still there over in the right lane, I want to know that. It's star or pound 1130. Now, speaking of things that are still there, east-west connector eastbound after Knight Street. There's been a stall out there since 2 o'clock over on the left shoulder, and it looks like it's still hanging out. If you got more on that, star or pound 1130. Everything else is just afternoon rush related. I'm talking about 99 South leading up to the Massey Tunnel and Knight and Oak Streets leading up to their respective bridges. 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It's bumper to bumper. 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Now we're in the Penfolds Roofing and Solar Weather Center with meteorologist Carl Lamb.
3: Getting into some more sunshine across Metro Vancouver today. Temperatures still on the mild side, up to 19 degrees with that southeasterly wind around 20 kilometers per hour. And then for tonight, losing some of that cloud, and we're down to a low of 10. Then for tomorrow, partly to mostly sunny once again. We will still have to kind of deal with some of that cloud cover hanging around. Temperatures back up to 19 and then down to 10 on Thursday night.
2: 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It's 15 degrees, John.
1: Thank you, Alex. Up next in sports, the Vancouver Canadiens back in action, kicking off a 5-game road set tonight in Eugene, Oregon against the Emeralds on the ice. It's game 3 between the Hurricanes and the Flyers in the Stanley Cup playoffs. It's 3:14.
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1: Mainly sunny, 15 degrees in Vancouver. Good afternoon, I'm John Ackerman. Here's what's happening right now. Nearly 3 months after it was the site of a deadly mass shooting, the province says the secondary school in Tumbler Ridge will be torn down and replaced with a new facility. Fans attending FIFA World Cup matches at BC Place will not be able to check out the nearby BC Sports Hall of Fame. The museum will be closed for 2 months, starting May 14th, due to the tournament. And still ahead,
8: two Ontarians who were aboard the cruise ship experiencing an hantavirus outbreak have been told to isolate after coming home.
9: It is believed that they are not a risk of transmission.
8: A third person from Quebec is also being monitored.
1: It's 3:15. That's time for sports from Sportsnet 650, your home of the Canucks and the Stanley Cup playoffs. It's Sandra Priscina.
10: The Stanley Cup playoffs continue. The Hurricanes can become the 13th team to begin a postseason on a 7-game winning streak. Tune in at

0: long-term plan to keep the team in Vancouver. Canada Soccer calling the Whitecaps a cornerstone of the game in the country, pointing to their role in player development and the growth of the sport. An NBA playoff doubleheader on Sportsnet 1. Cleveland visits Detroit. The Pistons won Game 1. The Thunder entertain the Lakers. Oklahoma City can go up 2-0. Game day for the Vancouver Canadiens at the Eugene Emeralds as a road series continues. The Seas trying to avoid a third straight loss. In Abbotsford's Nick Taylor rolling at the Truist Championship. He's a shot off the lead in the first round in North Carolina. Sports at 15 and 45 past the hour or at sportsnet.ca.
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5: 11:30 news time, now 3:18. Ontario's health minister confirms two passengers who were on board a cruise ship experiencing a hantavirus outbreak are back home again.
6: The two passengers had disembarked from the cruise ship before the outbreak was identified. Health Minister Sylvia Jones confirms they are now back in Ontario, being monitored daily by health officials and have been told to isolate.
7: It is believed that they are not a risk of transmission, but it is fluid. And we'll continue to have those monitoring.
6: A third Canadian from Quebec who is on the same flight as the pair is also being monitored. 4 more Canadians remain on the ship, which will be docking in the Canary Islands this weekend. World Health Organization Director General Tedros Ghebreyesus says while none of those still on board appear symptomatic, the virus does have a 6-week incubation period.
8: It's possible that more cases may be reported. While this is a serious incident, WHO assesses the public health risk as low.
6: I'm Scott Burnett.
5: Quebec's envoy for U.S.-Mexico-Canada trade talks says Canada needs to push back on a growing belief in Washington that it's dragging its feet on negotiations.
9: Louise Blay, the Quebec government's representative in the negotiations, was appointed last month. And she says Prime Minister Mark Carney's government needs to address the perception to make sure the trade talks stay on track. Blay rejects the idea, though, that Canada should make unilateral concessions to give momentum to the talks with members of Donald Trump's administration. Now, Trump broke off negotiations back in October, saying he was angry about a TV ad commissioned by the Ontario government. There have only been limited discussions since. I'm Chris McCusker.
5: In a minute, a check of traffic and weather together on the ones. Kyle starts things off with a crash in Surrey. 11:30 news time, 3:20.
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14: John Ackerman crews are attending to this crash on Highway 1 eastbound through Surrey. It's blocking the eastbound HOV lane after the 160 interchange. Looks like at least two vehicles are involved. Eastbound

0: Volume is dense from the 152nd Street overpass, so a heads up if you're heading over the Portman Bridge as we speak, and slide to the right when you get the chance. And by the way, further ahead, we can formally clear that stalled semi at 216 in Langley. It's all volume now with the merge and the interchange construction at 232. And now with more from the 1130 Rogers Expedited Internet Traffic Center, here's Alex Kerrigan.
1: Thanks, Kyle, from the Super Safe Disposal Traffic Patrol. You got big delays on your way to it as well. North Shore exactly in character. Upper levels from Lonsdale to the Ironworkers Bridge. Check Highway 1 is a little busier than usual, but also kind of in character from McGill all the way up to Willingdon Avenue. As we said, that westbound crash, yes, the westbound crash has been cleared up, but really forced a lot of eastbound traffic on its back heel here, as it will probably hang out like this in terms of slowdowns for the rest of the afternoon rush. I hope I'm wrong about that. I would love an update out of Richmond, because as per my count, the stalled vehicle has been out there since 2 o'clock, eastbound between Knight and number 6, over to the left shoulder. Part of the left lane should be blocked off. It does seem a little extra busier, but again, the camera just shows me number 6 roads merge, closing in on Knight. Can't quite see that one. Over at the Maxi Center, that's in character, as I say. 99 southbound, still from Blundell all the way to the Tube. Northbound starting to congest right about now. Anything else? Star 1130 or Pound 1130. 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
2: We'll call today a mix of sun and cloud across Metro Vancouver. Temperatures getting up to 17 degrees. And then the clouds are back for tonight with a low of 11. Tomorrow, definitely the cloudiest day in the extended forecast, as we have cloud for the morning and afternoon before we start to see a little clearing as we go into Friday night with a high of 16 and a low of 11. Then for Saturday, back to that mix of sun and cloud. Temperatures are between 18 and 22. And then for Mother's Day, sun and cloud. Highs are between 17 to 21.
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3: 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Our top story, nearly 3 months after it was the site of a deadly mass shooting, the province says the secondary school in Tumbler Ridge will be torn down and replaced with a new facility. The premier had promised the community that students would never have to go back to the school, and he's committed to making this happen as soon as possible. More on this and our other top stories coming up at 3:30. 11:30 news time now, 3:24. Pierre Poilievre urging conservatives to keep winning debates and fighting for the country. Poilievre says the material difference between the Mark Carney liberals and the Justin Trudeau liberals is an illusion, as evidenced by high government spending and deficits and the lack of progress on the major projects Carney pledged would be built at speeds not seen in generations.
4: Imitation is the highest form of flattery, but imitation without action is an illusion. They're not actually implementing what they promised or the policies that they stole. And the results speak for themselves.
3: The Tory leader speaking at the Canada Strong and Free Network, billed as the country's largest gathering of the conservative movement. Premier David Eby continues to take a hit in the polls. According to Leger, his personal approval rating sits at 43%, the lowest it's been since August 2024. His disapproval rating is up as well, 44%, up from 35% in May of 2025. The one bright spot is that his NDP has a modest 4-point lead over the leaderless BC Conservatives, 44% to 40% support, and it comes days after an Angus Reid Institute poll gave the Conservatives a 10-point lead over the government. And Alberta NDP leader Nahed Nenshi says that province's democracy is being put at risk by foreign interference tied to the separatism debate.
5: He says the issue was especially concerning after a recent elections data breach exposed personal information belonging to nearly 3 million people.
6: The separatist leaders have claimed that they met with very senior White House officials and State Department officials, talking to them about foreign influence and asking them for $500 billion to help an independent Alberta. We also know that the separatists have claimed that the app that's involved in the giant data breach is from the U.S. and has been presented to the White House, presumably with Albertans' information in it.
5: Nenshi's criticizing the government for downplaying the risks, and he continues to push for an emergency meeting of the legislature, stronger investigative powers for Elections Alberta, and assurances that any future referendum would be secure and trustworthy. I'm Shilpa Downton.
3: Business after this.
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1: In the business center, it's Chris McCusker.
2: Earnings in from Airbnb after the closing bell. Now, better than expected revenue for the first quarter, and then second quarter revenue outlook also beat estimates. Shares in Airbnb in after hours trade moving lower by about a third of a percent. CNN reporting Iran has laid out a new set of rules for vessels passing through the Strait of Hormuz. There is a document with more than 40 questions. There have also been reports that the U.S. military fired on an Iranian tanker. Now, the price for oil today was down 27 cents to $94.81. In after-hours trade, it's higher right now by 41 cents to $95.50. Wall Street finished in the red even after fresh record highs for the S&P and the NASDAQ early in the session. The S&P down 28, the NASDAQ down 32, and the Dow was lower by 313. The TSX down 125 points, 33,856. Earnings in from Aritzia after the bell showing fourth quarter revenue a little shy of estimates. Adjusted earnings per share did beat. Shares in Air Canada did move higher today. That stock up by 1.5%. The airline is ending service early on four more seasonal routes because of the increasing price for jet fuel. Gold futures right now higher by $26 to $4,721. And our loonie down by 12.73 U.S. ahead of a Canadian and a U.S. jobs report tomorrow. At the Business Center, I'm Chris McCusker.
1: McDonald's posting better than expected sales in its first quarter.
3: The new burger, the Big Arch, and a continuing emphasis on value brought in customers. 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McDonald's cut prices on some U.S. combo meals in September. Those changes, along with other discounts, helped McDonald's gain share among consumers with household incomes of $45,000 or less, a segment that had been drifting away from McDonald's for several years. I'm Lisa Dwyer.
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8: Good afternoon. Thank you so much for joining us. It is Thursday, May 7th. I'm Maria Vinca. We have 15 degrees, mainly sunny here in Vancouver. Here's what's happening right now. Breaking news, the province says the school where several students were killed in a mass shooting in Tumbler Ridge in February will be torn down and a new one will be built.
9: The FIFA World Cup has claimed another victim.
10: It's a huge blow.
9: The BC Sports Hall of Fame in BC Place will have to close down during the tournament.
11: Two trail runners stuck on the Howe Sound Crest Trail due to winter conditions have now been safely rescued and back home.
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12: Between the Canes and the Flyers in the Stanley Cup playoffs, and we check the NBA postseason in sports at 45.
2: Fresh concerns about the potential for a peace deal between the U.S. and Iran. The Dow was down by more than 300 points. The TSX dropped by more than 100. Business at 56.
8: First is 3:31. Let's head over to the 11:30 News Radio Super Safe Disposal Traffic Patrol. And good afternoon, Kyle Balzer.
13: Good afternoon to you, Maria Vinca. I got a new crash on the Ironworkers Memorial Bridge. It's blocking the southbound left lane at the south end. That's the Vancouver side. And traffic is getting busier by the minute. No word of cruiser on scene. Let's keep the updates coming. Start or pound 11:30.

0: please. Volume has already turned very dense and is crawling from before Lonsdale on the upper levels and down the cut all the way to the site of this crash. No relief until you pass. And Main Street eastbound to the bridge merge is jammed as a result from the low level road split. And now with more from the 1130 Rogers Xfinity Internet Traffic Center, here's Alex Kerrigan.
1: Thank you very much, Cobb, from the Super Safe Disposal Traffic Patrol. So taking a quick look at the situation in Surrey, Highway 1 eastbound right around 160th. Now, this crash is still over in the HOV lane. We are getting pushed back almost to, well, it looks like Highway 1 right around the 152nd interchange is going to be the end of the line. Once you pass that, eastbound delays just in front of 216th, and that's about it all the way into Abbotsford. Again, I would like an update. If we don't get an update soon, I'm just going to drop this one on Highway 91 eastbound in between Knight and Number 6. If there is a stalled vehicle there over to the left shoulder, well, it's not causing any extra delays as of right now, which is good, so I guess we can drop it right now. Southbound delays in front of the Massey Tunnel. Northbound delays also exist because that's how counterflow works. Getting a little busy on the 91 northbound, 72nd up to Nordell Way, leading up to the Alex Fraser Bridge. Once you're there, you should be fine. If you see anything else going on, feel free to give us a ring. Star or pound 1130. 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Let's go to the Penfold Roofing and Solar Weather Center with meteorologist Carl Lamb.
2: Not all that bad today because temperatures are held back just a little bit with all that cloud cover kind of lingering around. We do have sunshine in the mix for us today, though, and temperatures getting up to 17 degrees. The clouds will stream back in for tonight as we have temperatures just dropping down to 11 degrees.
1: Down at the airport, it is sunny and 16 degrees, Maria.
3: Thank you so much, Alex. 11:30 news time. It is now 3:33. The site of a mass shooting in Tumbler Ridge that saw six students killed and dozens hurt will be torn down. The provincial government has announced a new secondary school will be built in the community. Education Minister Lisa Baer was asked how the design of the new school will reflect the tragic events of February 10th.
4: It's absolutely vital that we have victims' voices, that we have community voices in everything we do moving forward. And so that will be the work of the school board moving forward on that community consultation.
3: Baer says it's unclear how long it will take the new school to be built. So for now, the new longer-term portables will replace the ones that have been used since students went back to class earlier this year. Sports fans flocking to BC Place for the FIFA World Cup won't be able to visit the BC Sports Hall of Fame. 1130's Dean Rex Seidler says employees have learned it's being shut down because the facility will be turned into a work center for international media.
5: The BC Sports Hall of Fame is right in BC Place, a perfect place to take advantage of those thousands of rabid sports fans in town. A no-brainer, right? Nope.
6: We knew it was coming, but still really disappointed that this is happening and that we won't be able to, you know, welcome the world to celebrate sport and soccer and here in the Sports Hall of Fame.
5: That's curator Jason Beck, who says PAVCO, the provincial government agency that runs BC Place, isn't to blame. It's FIFA. Beck says eight workers at the nonprofit, including himself, will be out of a job beginning next week and won't be able to work again until August. He says they won't be compensated for the forced vacation either, unlike what happened when Vancouver hosted the FIFA Women's World Cup in 2015. I'm Dean Rexedler.
3: It's an indication of just how many people are struggling to get by. The Friends in Need Food Bank in Maple Ridge ran out of food last week. Executive Director Kim Booker says it happened Friday just before noon.
7: We have a grocery style setup where our clients walk through and are offered produce and deli and dairy, and we had absolutely nothing on those tables.
3: Booker says the walk-in cooler was empty too. He says that they've been seeing a huge spike in demand, 18% last month alone compared to a year ago, and doesn't think that will change anytime soon with the cost of living being what it is. 11:30 news time. It's now 3:35. We have 15 degrees and mainly sunny here in downtown Vancouver. Well, two people are lucky to be found alive after a challenging rescue near Lions Bay.
8: Two trail runners who had to be rescued after getting into trouble on the House Sound Crest Trail because of snowy conditions are now back home. Lions Bay Search and Rescue says crews got the call around 4 p.m. yesterday and made contact with the two brothers early this morning at 1 a.m. Search manager Maria Maciar says they had hoped to helicopter everyone out, but the conditions made that impossible.
9: Not only were we dealing with whiteout, we were also dealing with rain up at that elevation.

0: And the cloud ceiling was just not cooperating, and our teams were not able to get extracted.
1: Masiar says crews had to walk the two young men out instead, and that took until 9:30 this morning. I'm Astha Pandekanan.
2: Two people were taken to hospital, one for smoke inhalation and another for minor burns after a fire at an apartment building in Port Coquitlam this morning. POCO fire crews say that they were called to the corner of Atkins and Maryhill Road just before 9:30. Acting Deputy Chief Darren Riley says all occupants had escaped the building before firefighters arrived.
3: 12 units are displaced at the time being, and we're not sure when they will be able to return. There's significant structural damage within the building.
2: The cause of the fire is under investigation. Expect delays if you use the Stalo-Austin Bridge late at night or early in the morning. You'll be dealing with lane closures from tonight through Monday morning. Now, the work will be done from 9 p.m. until 5 a.m. Crews will be doing repair work following a fire at the south end of the bridge last month and starting to widen the road at Surrey end of Span. Now, the work couldn't be done until the section of the old Patello Bridge were torn down.
4: Everything Vancouver.
2: 11:30 News time. It is now 3:38. Well, it's been a while since 11:30 News radio meteorologist Michael Coos gave away some money, but that may change today. Michael missed his guaranteed high at the airport yesterday. He was calling for a high of 19 degrees. Well, the official high at YVR was just 15.8 degrees.
5: That means the jackpot of $7,800 is up for grabs this afternoon. To win, all you have to do is be listening between 4 and 5. If you hear your name called in that window, you have 11 minutes and 30 seconds to call in.
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7: And pack right now. Peace Arch and Pack, two lanes open between both of them, and it's an hour and 20 minute delay for both Peace Arch and Pack. Now, Aldergrove and Sumas, only one lane open. That's all they need. No delay is expected if you're going southbound. But yeah, Peace Arch and Pack has been super heavy all day going southbound. Northbound, 15 minutes over at the truck crossing, the pack crossing, pardon me, and that's it. Everything else is fine. Double check on the website, vancouver.citynews.ca/border.
2: Thank you so much, Alex. 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
10: Maria, I have good news. The crash on the Ironworkers did not last long. Just got word that it's been cleared from the southbound left lane at the south end. The front of the line for volume is lightening up, but you're still crawling from before Lonsdale and down the cut to the

0: Bridge. Main Street eastbound is still jammed from the low level road split. Mountain Highway southbound is backed up from 14th. And further ahead, there's not much relief after the bridge. You'll meet the afternoon rush through Vancouver and the Burnaby Lake stretch very quickly. And now with more from the 1130 Rogers Xfinity Internet Traffic Center, here's Alex Kerrigan.
1: Thank you very much, Calvin. Super Safe Disposal Traffic Patrol. A bit of backlog across the Portman Bridge, but the crash from 160th has been cleared up. Highway 1 eastbound by 160. The HOV lane is back. However, it's quite slow as you work your way through Coquitlam across the Portman eastbound. In the Highway 1 lane specifically, exit lanes are great, but Highway 1 does not get back to top speed until just around that 160th interchange, and slowing down as well if you work out to about Glover Road. Over at the Alice Fraser Bridge, seems just busy on 91 northbound 72nd up to
0: North Delaware. Here's country traffic. I'm Kyle Balzer. In Abbotsford, there's
1: George
0: a crash
1: Massey
0: on Prudent Road
1: northbound
0: delays by
1: at
0: Mill
1: the
0: Lake
1: south
0: Park. Cruiser on
1: scene.
0: Just watch up for delays along Beaver Avenue. Township Line Road is closed in both directions between Glenmore and Gladwin until 5 p.m.
1: Group. Homeownership is more than
0: transaction.
1: It's a milestone, a fresh
0: BCAA
1: start, a place to
0: members
1: build something
0: always
1: real.
0: Save a shell with the recents off per
1: liter. It's a match. We're in the Penfold Roofing and Solar Weather Center with meteorologist Carl Lane.
2: Should be a pretty comfortable day for us across Metro Vancouver. Temperatures up to about 17 degrees with that mix of sun and cloud. And then for tonight, the clouds roll back in and we're down to an overnight low of 11. Then for tomorrow, it is cloudy through the first two-thirds of the day or so. Then we'll start to see some clearing late in the day. Temperatures up to 16 on Friday and down to a low of 11 on Friday night. And the weekend looks really, really nice.
1: 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It's a sunny day, 16 degrees, Maria.
3: Thank you so much, Alex. Coming up next in sports, we have only one game on the NHL playoff schedule today. The Carolina Hurricanes looking to stay undefeated and that when they visit the Philadelphia Flyers tonight for game 3 of their second round series with the Flyers. 11:30 news
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3: time
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3: 15 degrees and partly cloudy skies here in Vancouver. Good afternoon. Thank you so much for joining us. I'm Maria Vinca. Here's what's happening right now. The province says the school where several students were killed in a mass shooting in Tumbler Ridge in February will be torn down and a new school will be built. You won't be able to visit the BC Sports Hall of Fame starting May 14th for the next 2 months. You can blame the FIFA World Cup for that. The hall at BC Place will be turned into a media facility for the two-month closure. And still ahead,
9: two Canadians who disembarked a cruise ship at the center of a Hunter virus outbreak are confirmed to be in Ontario. The ship is expected to dock in the Canary Islands with four more Canadians on board. The World Health Organization

0: Just one game in the Stanley Cup playoffs. Meeting three between the Hurricanes and the Flyers goes at 5 on Sportsnet. The Norris finalists are in. Zach Werenski, Cale Makar, and Rasmus Dahlin up for top blue liner. Canucks forward Max Sesson named to Team USA for the upcoming Worlds. In the PWHL, the Walter Cup playoffs continue. Game 3 between Montreal and Minnesota. The best-of-5 semifinal tied at 1. And with Detroit expansion now confirmed, reports indicate Hamilton is next. Canada Soccer's backing the Whitecaps. The organization says it's in active talks with the club and MLS, working toward a long-term solution to keep the team in Vancouver. Canada Soccer urging all levels of government and key partners to come together and find a way to keep the club in place. After 2 days off, the Vancouver Canadiens back at it in Eugene. The Blue Jays and the Mariners are idle. A pair of games in the NBA postseason on Sportsnet 1. The Pistons can go up 2-0 on the Cavaliers. The Lakers look to draw even with the Thunder. At the Truist Championship in North Carolina, Abbotsford's Nick Taylor two shots off the lead as his first round draws to a close. Sports at 15 and 45 past the hour or anytime at sportsnet.ca.
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3: 11:30 news time, 3:48. Two passengers who were on board a cruise ship experiencing a hantavirus outbreak are confirmed to be home in Ontario.
4: There were six Canadians on board the MV Hondius when it left Argentina. Two of them disembarked before the outbreak was detected. Health Minister Sylvia Jones says those two are now home in Ontario.
5: They are actively being monitored and working with the local public health authorities on a daily basis to make sure that the isolation is occurring.
4: A third Canadian from Quebec who was on the same flight as the pair from Ontario is also being monitored. They were not on the cruise ship. It's expected to dock in the Canary Islands this weekend. Global Affairs Canada will be on hand to meet the four remaining Canadians on board. In an update today from the World Health Organization, Dr. Maria Van Kerkhove says the risk to the public remains low.
6: Most hantaviruses don't transmit between people at all. Most hantaviruses are transmitted from rodents or their feces or their saliva.
4: I'm Scott Burnett.
3: Canada's biggest airline is cutting more routes because of the soaring price of jet fuel.
7: Air Canada has already nixed 7 routes because of rising fuel costs, and now another 4 are being added. All are U.S. cities this time, including Sacramento, Raleigh, Charleston, and Austin, and all will be stopped earlier than planned, but are expected to return next year. Affected customers will be contacted with alternate plans or the option of a full refund. Now, WestJet also announced plans to reduce service, and both airlines added temporary fuel surcharges on certain flights last month. Air Canada also recently increased its checked baggage fees, with the war in Iran now into a 9th week. I'm Chris McCusker.
3: Coming up in just over a minute, your traffic and weather together on the ones, including the latest at the Ironworkers. It's 3:50.
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2: Maria, it's still a challenge to get out of the North Shore right now. It's all volume. Crews cleared that multi-vehicle crash at the south end of the Ironworkers 10 minutes ago. And volume is heavy from before Lonsdale. Steady once you hit the bridge deck. Not much relief after that, though, because once you cross, you'll crawl from the Cassiar Tunnel to Willingdon, and there's a steady flow through the Burnaby Lake stretch. And that's just, again, all the afternoon rush. No crashes or stalls along the way. But if that's different, please give us a call. Hands-free, start or pound 1130. And now with more from the 1130 Rogers Xfinity Internet Traffic Center, here's Alex Kerrigan.
3: Thank you very much, Cal, from the Super Safe Disposal Traffic Patrol, picking up just after Willingdon. There's a bit of a delay as you cross the Portman Bridge eastbound. Now, again, as Cal mentioned, there's no crash reported anymore. The one by 160 has been cleared for quite some time. If that is new information, well, it's new information. That's why we need a call. Star pound 1130. After that, you're not that bad all the way into Abbotsford. Over at the Alex Fraser Bridge, seems a bit heavier than usual, but again, just volume around 70 seconds merge and around Nordell Way. The bridge is fine. And over at the Massey Tunnel, if you don't take this very often, I'm sorry to say, this is pretty usual. Getting out of Delta with five lanes converging into one, it usually gets super dense, especially on a Thursday leading up to the Massey. Southbound, though, you're great. You're fine. If you're not, like, there or anywhere else, give me a call at star or pound 1130. This Mother's Day, Michael Hill is celebrating all kinds of mums. Mark the moment with pieces she'll love forever. Visit Michael Hill today. Let's go to the Penfolds Roofing and Solar Weather Center with meteorologist Carl Lamb.
4: A little more comfortable today across Metro Vancouver, just not as hot as we have temperatures getting up to 17. It's a mix of sun and cloud for us today, and then tonight cloudier with a low of 11. For tomorrow, clouds with us through the morning and into the afternoon with a high of 16. We'll get some clearing later in the day on Friday with a low of 11. Then for Saturday, it's a mix of sun and cloud. Highs are between 18 to 22 degrees. And then for Mother's Day, sun and cloud, a really nice day to celebrate mom, 17 to 21 for those highs.
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1: Thank you so much, Alex. Coming up at the top of the hour, the province saying that the school where several students were killed in a mass shooting in Tumbler Ridge in February will be torn down and a new one will be built. So we'll have those details in case you're just tuning in to our station and our other top stories, all coming up at 4 o'clock. 11:30 news time, it is now 3:53. Charges have been laid after a deadly stabbing on the downtown east side early yesterday morning. Vancouver police were called to Hastings and Columbia Street just after 2:30 a.m., 49-year-old James Andrew Slater was found suffering from stab wounds and later died in hospital. A man and woman were arrested, but no charges have been laid. In an update today, police say the man, a 27-year-old, has been charged with second-degree murder. Now, the woman was released and is no longer considered a suspect. Vancouver police, meantime, also say a man is in custody and faces charges after a flagger was threatened with a knife in Burnaby earlier this week. They say Burnaby RCMP were called out about an incident near Olive Avenue and Central Boulevard around 1 p.m. on Monday. Now, the man then took a SkyTrain towards downtown Vancouver before police arrived. The VPD identified a man that matched the suspect description walking along Hastings and Main roughly 2 hours later. Police say they recovered a hunting-style knife during the arrest. 42-year-old Derek Whitebear from Surrey has been charged with assault with a weapon and breach of probation. The federal conservatives are proposing reforms to employment insurance they say could make parental leaves much more flexible. Now, this includes allowing parents on leave to receive pay for caregiving services or enroll in skills training without losing any benefits. Conservative MP Layla Goodridge says the changes would better reflect modern demands on work and family life. Now, she adds that they're also reflective of how Parliament itself has changed.
5: 15 years ago, there were very few parliamentarians having babies while in office, and very few women at that. And so I think that part of it is that we're hearing a different voice that perhaps wasn't heard before.
1: The Tories also say Canadians should be able to pause their parental leaves for a brief return to work, something already provided for in Quebec. Days after a poll showed the BC

0: Conservatives with a 10-point lead over the NDP. The latest survey from Leger shows the new Democrats in front. Now, the poll has Premier David Eby's party up 4 points over the Conservatives, 44% to 40%. Eby has the approval of 43% of voters, the lowest it's been since August 2024. Now, another takeaway from the survey, British Columbians are split on DRIPA with about 40% against and 40% for, and 20% haven't decided yet. And just a friendly reminder, a campfire ban for parts of BC covering Metro Vancouver is now in effect as of noon. The BC Wildfire Service says Category 3, 2, and 1 fires are banned across the Coastal Fire Center. Now, this includes the Lower Mainland, the Sea to Sky Corridor, Vancouver Island, the Central Coast, and Haida Gwaii. Anyone found violating the ban could face some hefty fines. We have your business news coming up next.
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2: Earnings in from Expedia after the closing bell today, showing a revenue beat with an eye on the World Cup. First quarter revenue was also better than expected, and the company also announced a new buyback. Shares in Expedia and after hours trade down 6.8%. Now, the Wall Street Journal reporting, a senior Iranian official says it will not allow the U.S. to reopen the Strait of Hormuz with a, quote, unrealistic plan. CNN also reporting Iran has laid out a new set of rules for vessels seeking to transit the strait. This, of course, casting doubt on the prospects for a peace deal. The price for oil today lower for a third day, down 27 cents to 94.81. The TSX was down 125 points, 33,856. We did get earnings in from OpenText after the closing bell. Adjusted third quarter earnings per share beat. Revenue also better than expected. Over at Canadian Natural Resources, that stock lower on Bay Street today, down about 2%. Even as first quarter profits worked out to $1.35 billion, that was still down from last year. Gold futures today higher by 0.6% to 4,722. And the Canadian dollar right now lower by 0.1%, 73.24 cents U.S. ahead of a jobs report tomorrow. On Wall Street, record highs for the S&P and the NASDAQ today, although both finished in the red. The S&P down 28, the NASDAQ down 32, and the Dow down 313. At the Business Center, I'm Chris McCusker.
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7: Good afternoon. This is Thursday, May 7th. Thanks for joining us. I'm John Ackerman.
0: And I'm Maria Vinka. We have 15 degrees, partly cloudy in Vancouver. Here's what's happening right now.
7: He says it's the right path for students. Premier David Eby says Tumbler Ridge Secondary, the site of a deadly mass shooting in February, will be torn down and replaced with a new school.
6: The BC Sports Hall of Fame is being temporarily closed.
8: We knew it was coming.
6: The Hall's employees are getting no compensation for being turfed from BC Place to make way for the FIFA World Cup.

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3: Just one game in the Stanley Cup playoffs and what Canada Soccer has to say about the Whitecaps. Sports at 15.
4: Bay Street drops by more than 100 points. The Dow was down by more than 300. And the price for oil in the red for a third straight day. Business at 26.
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6: This thing is on, John Ackerman and Maria Vinka. A volume for the ironworkers out of the North Shore is actually getting worse. Highway 1 eastbound is now backed up from Westview all the way to the bridge. Is there something of sorts after Mountain Highway? I'm seeing a big backlog here. Give us a call, hands-free, star or pound 1130. Main Street eastbound to the bridge on-ramp is jammed from the low-level split. And once you pass, actually, volume looks to be on the up-and-up. You are crawling still from the Cassiar Tunnel all the way to First Avenue, but from there you're in stop-and-go mode all the way through the Burnaby Lake stretch. And now with more from the 1130 Rogers Xfinity Internet Traffic Center, here's Alex Kerrigan.
7: It does look better, Cap, from the Super Safe Disposal Traffic Patrol. Thank you very much. There's a little bit of a bunch up by the Cape Horn, but that's really nothing to worry about. Once you cross that Portman Bridge, eastbound delays in front of Glover Road, sure, and then a little spotty from 248 to 264, but after that, you're free and clear all the way through Abbotsford into Chilliwack. Northbound delays, south end of the Alex Fraser Bridge. They don't last that long. East-west connect looking very slow, merging on from, trying to get on from Alder Bridge just after Jacobs Road all the way up to about east of number 6's merge. And then over the Massey Tunnel, this unfortunately is pretty standard stuff northbound at the south end. 99 on southbound, looking a little sluggish through Delta as well. Once you get by Mud Bay Park, you're free and clear of it. But if there's any new situations down here at Mud Bay or up on the North Shore, as Kyle said, give me a call. Star or pound 1130, safe and hands-free. 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For more information, head to shannonoaks.com as we head to the Penfolds Roofing and Solar Weather Center and get an update from meteorologist Carl Lamb.
8: That cloud cover is doing quite a bit today to limit how hot it gets across Metro Vancouver, so we'll have it sticking around. We also get into some sunshine, temperatures up to 17 degrees. And then for tonight, cloudy with a low of 11, setting up for another cloudy day on the way for tomorrow.
7: Down at the airport, it's partly cloudy and 16 degrees.
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5: Students in Tumbler Ridge will never have to go to school where six children were gunned down in a mass shooting earlier this year. The provincial government has announced a new secondary school will be built.
2: Education Minister Lisa Baer says the old one will be torn down and the new school will be built at a different site.
10: This is understandable for a community of this size, where everyone knows each other's name, and the site is visible from every corner of the downtown core.
2: Premier David Eby says the school will be built as soon as possible, but he didn't give a timeline.
5: Locally, the FIFA World Cup has already forced changes to the Dragon Boat Festival and a host of other summertime events. Now it's behind the two-month closure of the BC Sports Hall of Fame. 1130's Dean Rex Seidler says the hall, which is inside BC Place, will be turned into a media facility.
0: The move makes little sense to anyone who thinks the BC Sports Hall of Fame and all the history within it would be a huge attraction to sports fans, local and otherwise, flocking to the stadium. But beginning next week, it's being shut down. Curator Jason Beck says eight people will be tossed out of work.
11: As of now, there's no compensation for the closure. Staff are being laid off, myself included. So we'll have a 2-month break, and we'll enjoy the World Cup from afar.
0: That calls it a huge blow, pointing out BC has an incredible soccer history, which would have been highlighted during FIFA. He says he's a big supporter of bringing events like the World Cup to Vancouver, but says we have to think about the cost of people and businesses will be caught in the crossfire. I'm Dean Rex Seidler.
2: The cost of living continues to find new victims. Friday, the Friends in Need Food Bank in Maple Ridge ran out of food. Kim Bookhurst is the executive director.
12: I spoke with my operations manager, who has been here quite a bit longer than I have. He's been involved with the food bank for 5 years, and he says he's never seen it like this.
2: Bookhurst says in April, the food bank helped more than 1,000 families, double what the number was 5 years ago. He's calling for more help from the community, saying saying even grocery stores who normally give to the food bank have been cutting back some weeks.
5: 11:30 news time now, 4:05, mainly sunny.

0: up to 16 degrees in Vancouver. Two people who had to be rescued from the Howe Sound Crest Trail yesterday have now made it home.
1: Lions Bay Search and Rescue says crews were called around 4 p.m. Wednesday afternoon and were able to make contact with the two people early in the morning today. Search manager Maria Messier says they were back out by 9:30 a.m.
2: We secured them with harnesses and helmets and then clipped them into our rope rescue systems, lowered them down, had to traverse them across and bring them back up to the Howe Sound Crest Trail.
1: Massier says the two men were unprepared for winter conditions. She adds that this is a good reminder the local mountains are still covered in snow, despite warmer temperatures down here. I'm Asta Pandey Kanan.
3: The Surrey Police Service says it's arrested and charged the man after a home was found with gunshots. It happened near 95th Avenue and 127th Street around 2:50 a.m. on April 13th. An occupied home was found damaged with bullets, but no one was hurt during the incident. A 27-year-old man is charged with one count of discharging a firearm into a place knowing or being reckless as to whether someone was present. Now, the man is in custody until his next court date on Tuesday. Police don't know the motive of the shooting.
0: A 27-year-old man facing a charge of second-degree murder after a deadly stabbing on the downtown east side. Police say 49-year-old James Andrew Slater was found badly hurt near Hastings and Columbia just after 2:30 yesterday morning. He died in the hospital. A man and a woman were arrested soon after, but no charges have been laid. In an update today, the VPD says the man has been charged and the woman released and no longer considered a suspect.
3: A man is facing charges after someone held a knife to the throat of a flagger in Burnaby on Monday. Vancouver police say Mounties in Burnaby got the call about the incident near Olive Avenue and Central Boulevard around 1 p.m. Now, the man hopped on a SkyTrain headed towards Vancouver before police arrived. Roughly 2 hours later, the VPD identified a man matching the suspect description in the downtown east side. Police say they recovered a hunting-style knife following his arrest. 42-year-old Derek Whitebrayer of Surrey has been charged with assault with a weapon and breach of probation.
0: You might encounter some delays if you use the Stolowassen Bridge to get between Surrey and New Westminster. Crews need to shut down some lanes for overnight work. The closures start tonight and run until Monday morning, but only between the hours of 9 p.m. and 5 a.m.
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3: Okay, 1130 News Radio listeners, your moment has arrived. We are about to announce the name of the lucky qualifier in the 1130 News Radio Weather Guarantee Contest, who will have a shot at the $7,800 jackpot. Drum roll, please.
0: Virginia Gracia of Vancouver, you now have 11 minutes and 30 seconds to call on the phone line and claim the cash. That's Virginia Gracia of Vancouver. The number to dial this time, 604-877-4400. That's 604-877-4400. 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
0: 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Here's Alex Kerrigan.
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3: 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We're on the ironworkers, are we, Kyle?
4: Indeed, we are, Jen Ackerman, and I could use some confirmation of an impossible new crash southbound at the south end. Once again, reports are coming in from that area. Traffic is quickly lining up over the bridge and well back into the North Shore with the afternoon rush still from before Lonsdale, kind of between Lonsdale and Westview at the moment. The number is start or pound 1130. We could use that update. Main Street eastbound to the bridge on ramp is still stuck at the low level road split. And once you pass, it is crawling from the Cassiar Tunnel to Kensington. And now, with more from the 11:30 Rogers Xfinity Internet Traffic Center, here's Alex Kerrigan.
5: Thanks, Scott. From the Super Safe Disposal Traffic Patrol, not so bad after it. I mean, you got a bit of a delay in front of, looks like right around Sprott's overpass. I keep going back to the Portman Bridge where it's a little sluggish. I don't think there's anything going on. It's a little busy through the area. But as I was investigating that, what really caught my eye was actually the Barnett eastbound in front of Moray. I know it usually gets busy, but today seems like an extra day up here. And also crossing the Pitt River Ridge, not so bad, but Lougheed eastbound in front of Kennedy Roadside, Old Dooney Trunk Road. Again, a little extra busy. Golden Ears Bridge is back to normal. You're wide open in both directions. Now, we did get a follow-up saying, yes, it is busy on 99 southbound leading up to Mud Bay Park. And a follow-up could be coming out right now, but it seems a little busy through this area. Got more star or pound 1130. Very typical delays at Alice Fraser and George Massey, though. Again, star or pound 1130. Let me know what you're looking at. 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In the Penfolds Roofing and Solar Weather Center, here is meteorologist Carl Lane.
6: Getting into some more sunshine across Metro Vancouver today. Temperatures still on the mild side, up to 19 degrees with that southeasterly wind around 20 kilometers per hour. And then for tonight, losing some of that cloud, and we're down to a low of 10. Then for tomorrow, partly to mostly sunny once again. We will still have to kind of deal with some of that cloud cover hanging around. Temperatures back up to 19 and then down to 10 on Thursday night.
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3: Thank you, Alex. Up next in sports, a light night in the Stanley Cup playoffs. Just one game, game three between Carolina and Philadelphia. The Canes leading that series 2-0. It's 4:14.
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3: Mainly sunny, 16 degrees in Vancouver. Good afternoon. I'm John Ackerman.
13: And I'm Maria Vinca. Here's what's happening right now.
3: Premier David Eby says Tumbler Ridge Secondary, the site of a deadly mass shooting in February, will be torn down and replaced with a new school. 5 people and an educational assistant were killed in the attack.
13: 8 people will be out of a job starting next Friday when FIFA World Cup organizers take over BC Place for 2 months. Now, those 8 people work for the BC Sports Hall of Fame, which will be shuttered during the tournament.
3: And still ahead,
14: 2 Ontario residents are being monitored after disembarking early from a cruise ship.

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0: The ship is expected to dock in the Canary Islands this weekend.
2: It's 4:15. And that's time for sports from Sportsnet 650, your home of the Canucks and the Stanley Cup playoffs. It's Sandra Priscina.
3: The Stanley Cup playoffs turn to Philadelphia. The Flyers in a two-game hold to the Hurricanes in their second-round series. You can tune in at 5 on Sportsnet. The NHL unveiling the Norris Trophy finalists for top D-man Rasmus Dahlin, Cale Makar, and Zach Werenski. Canucks forward Max Sisson off to the World Championships to play for USA. The Walter Cup playoffs roll on in the PWHL.

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3: 11:30 news time, now 4:18. Two Canadians who were aboard a cruise ship at the center of a hantavirus outbreak are now back home in Ontario.
4: The pair from Ontario are among 30 passengers of the MV Hondius who disembarked before the outbreak was identified. Health Minister Sylvia Jones says they're being monitored by public health authorities and told to isolate.
5: Incubation and monitoring will likely be in the 30-day period, but I want to reassure you that that is ongoing and started as soon as they returned.
4: A third Canadian from Quebec who is on the same flight back to Canada as the two Ontarians is also being monitored. Global Affairs Canada staff will be on hand in the Canary Islands this weekend when the ship docks in Tenerife. Four Canadians are among the nearly 150 people who are still on board. While some are concerned about another mass viral spread, Dr. Maria Van Kerkhove of the World Health Organization insists,
6: "This is not SARS-CoV-2. This is not the start of a COVID pandemic. This is an outbreak that we see on a ship. This is not the same situation we were in 6 years ago."
4: I'm Scott Burnett.
3: And rents are down in Canada year over year for a 19th straight month.
7: According to rentals.ca in Urban Nation, the average asking rents in Canada have fallen back to similar levels from 3 years ago at $2,027. That's down 4.7% from April of last year, but up by 0.9% on a month-over-month basis from March, amid typical increased demand during the spring and summer seasons. Urban Nation President Sean Hildebrand says improvement in affordability should help bring renters into the market who were priced out in recent years. Now, average rents down about $100 from a year ago and 7.4% lower than in 2024, but still up by about 22% from the pandemic era low in April of 2021. I'm Chris McCusker.
3: In a minute, another check of traffic and weather together on the ones. Kyle starts you off with an update on the ironworkers. 11:30 news time, 4:20.
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3: 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It's Kyle Balzer.
14: Well, John, my suspicions were right. There was a crash southbound at the south end of the ironworkers, but it only blocked the left lane for less than 10 minutes, so commuters are back to a smooth drive over the bridge, problem-free. Getting there is still a challenge. Very dense volume out of the upper levels for Highway 1 eastbound from before Lonsdale. And again, further ahead from the Cassie Tunnel to Grandview, stop and go mode after that all the way through the Burnaby Lake stretch. A bit dense around the Douglas Road overpass, but none too bad. And now with more from the 11:30 Rogers Xfinity Internet Traffic Center. Here's Alex Kerrigan.
15: Thank you very much, Kyle, from the Super Safe Disposal Traffic Patrol. We are getting updates and confirmation that, yes, it is busier on the Portman Bridge today than it usually gets, but nothing at the front of the line being spotted just yet. So, of course, that volume is still hanging out. Just worry about that. You see something going on, give me a call at star pound 1130. But until we get that call,

0: expect delays over at the Portman Bridge as well. Way up in Abbotsford, thank you for the call. Highland westbound, right by Mount Lehman. Traffic's down to one lane. Crash out here is pushing back all the way to about Clearbrook. That is a heavy delay. That is westbound, getting out of Abbotsford and into Langley. There was also a crash that happened over at McClure, right at Town Line Road. Eastbound appears to be blocked off through the area, so double trouble as you work your way through that one. Alice Braze Bridge, northbound delays south end. Northbound delays south end of the Massey Tunnel. It seems a bit extra busy on 99 South coming through Delta as well, but no problems at the front of those lines. And if there is, it's star pound 1130. 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Let's go to the Penfolds Roofing and Solar Weather Center and check in with meteorologist Carl Lamb.
1: We'll call today a mix of sun and cloud across Metro Vancouver. Temperatures getting up to 17 degrees. And then the clouds are back for tonight with a low of 11. Tomorrow, definitely the cloudiest day in the extended forecast as we have cloud for the morning and afternoon before we start to see a little clearing as we go into Friday night with a high of 16 and a low of 11. Then for Saturday, back to that mix of sun and cloud. Temperatures are between 18 to 22. And then for Mother's Day, sun and cloud. Highs are between 17 to 21.
0: 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Central City Fun Park in Surrey, still looking pretty bright, 16 degrees at the airport.
2: Thank you, Alex. And we have a winner in our weather guarantee contest. 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
3: Oh, my God. I couldn't find your number, and I was freaking out that I was going to be too late, but I made it.
2: You sure did. And in a true sign of the times, Virginia says she's going to go grocery shopping and use some of the money to buy things she usually can't afford. Now, Virginia's win today means the jackpot goes back to $1,000. Tune in tomorrow morning, 7-11. Find out if 1130 News Radio meteorologist Michael Coos can add another brown bill to the pile or if he has to give away even more money. 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You can sign up at citynews.ca. To our top story, Premier David Eby says Tumbler Ridge Secondary, the site of a deadly mass shooting in February, will be torn down and replaced with a new school. Five people and an educational assistant were killed in the attack on February 10th. The premier calls today's announcement the right path forward for students. More on this and our other top stories coming up at 4:30. 11:30 news time now, 4:25. Another poll showing some storm clouds on the horizon for Premier David Eby and his New Democrats. First, the good news, the NDP with a modest 4-point lead over the leaderless BC Conservatives, 44% to 40% support, according to Léger. That comes days after an Angus Reid Institute poll gave the Conservatives a 10-point lead over the government. Now the bad news, EB's personal popularity dipping to 43%, the lowest it's been since August of 2024. His disapproval rating is up as well, 44%, up from 35% in May of 2025. Alberta opposition leader Nahed Nenshi is warning foreign actors are exploiting divisions in Alberta's separatism debate.
4: And saying Premier Smith's weak leadership is enabling foreign interference on separatism.
5: The reason this matters is that free and fair elections matter, that all of us are hurt by foreign interference. Indeed, the Premier herself, when she was a media commentator, screamed and yelled about foreign interference that somehow she thought was benefiting the Liberals.
4: He says the threat goes beyond politics, though, and raises serious concerns about election security, especially after a recent data breach exposed the personal information of nearly 3 million Albertans.
5: The government says, 2 years from now, we'll have an investigation and someone will be blamed. It's immoral and it's unethical.
4: He continues to push for emergency legislative hearings, stronger oversight by Elections Alberta, and immediate steps to protect personal data. I'm Shilpa Downton.
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8: The U.S. still waiting for an official response from Iran to its peace proposal. It is not sounding promising. The Wall Street Journal says Iran won't allow the U.S. to reopen the Strait of Hormuz, as it puts it, with an unrealistic plan. Now, the price for oil dropped for a third straight day. It was down 27 cents, $94.81 a barrel. It went as low as $89 during the session today. Now, energy stocks lower on Bay Street. The TSX was down 125 points, 33,856. Shares in BCE.

0: up by about 1% on Bay Street, even as first quarter profit fell compared to a year ago, while revenue rose. Gold futures today higher by about 0.5% to 4,722, and the Canadian dollar still trading above 73 cents ahead of a jobs report tomorrow. Now on Wall Street, Lyft reported earnings after the bell. First quarter results better than expected. The forecast also solid. Shares in Apple hit a record today for the first time since December of 2025. And then shares in Boeing finished up by about 0.5%. There is a report CEO Kelly Ortberg will join the U.S. president on his trip to China next week. There's another report that suggests the Apple CEO and the NVIDIA CEO will also be there. Wall Street finished in the red, even as the S&P and the NASDAQ hit fresh records. The S&P today down 28, the NASDAQ down 32, and the Dow was down 313. At the Business Center, I'm Chris McCusker.
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5: 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BC investing up to $1 million to field test new technology that could both predict and prevent lightning triggering wildfires. Vancouver Skyward Wildfires Technology says it releases lightning reduction material into storms where high ignition risks are identified. It describes the material as a silicon or basalt fiber with an aluminum nano coating. The BC government says the company also uses artificial intelligence to help predict areas at higher risk of wildfires caused by lightning. Dean Rex Siebler produces the Afternoon Drive program. Terry Schintz is our news director. 11:30 news time, now 4:30.
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7: Good afternoon. Thank you so much for joining us. It's Thursday, May 7th. I'm Maria Vinca.
5: I'm John Ackerman. Mainly sunny, 16 degrees in Vancouver. Here's what's happening right now.
7: BC Premier David Eby says the community of Tumbler Ridge is getting a new high school, with the old school where a mass shooting took place set to be demolished.
8: The BC Sports Hall of Fame is being forced to shut down for the FIFA World Cup.
9: No compensation for the closure. Staff are being laid off.
8: The facility's curator calls it a missed opportunity.
10: Two trail runners have been safely rescued after they were stuck overnight on a rugged terrain in West Vancouver.
5: And we have a winner in the 11:30 News Radio Weather Guarantee Contest, Virginia Grazia, Vancouver. Congratulations, you're $7,800 richer.
11: The latest from the Stanley Cup playoffs, plus Canada soccer weighs in on the Whitecaps' uncertainty. Sports at 45.
0: The TSX lower by more than 100 points, the Dow dropped by more than 300, and the S&P and the NASDAQ hit fresh records, but both finished in the red. Business at 56.
5: It's 4:31.
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12: Maria, John, double trouble in Abbotsford. Crews are on scene to a pair of crashes. One is on Highway 1 westbound at Mount Lehman, and traffic is down to one lane. Looks like this is in the left lane, and volume is crawling all the way from Clearbrook at the moment. The other is a multi-vehicle crash on McClure Road at Townline. This is, of course, as you continue eastbound from Fraser Highway. Eastbound is reportedly blocked. This is in the middle of the intersection. Let's keep the updates coming. The number is star or pound 1130. And now with more from the 1130 Rogers Xfinity Internet Traffic Center, here's Alex Kerrigan.
13: Thank you very much, Captain. Super Safe Disposal Traffic Patrol. Now, the North Shore is usually busy, put on its back foot. Pair of crashes both clear for the iron workers, but the upper levels volume is not. You're going to be slow from after Westview Drive all the way to the north end of the bridge deck. After that, Highway 1 looking a bit busy through McGill all the way up to Grandview Highway through the Burnaby Lake stretch. Not so bad. Now, it is extra busy as of right now on Highway 1 just through the Cape Horn, confirming that there's nothing going on the other side of the Portman Bridge. Just a little busy through that area. We work our way to the Alice Fraser Bridge. This cleaned up. Maybe something happened out there, but cleared up. But 91 is great in both directions. East-West connector, a little slow merging on through Richmond, and 99 northbound delays at the south end. It's still a little sluggish as you work your way on 99 southbound coming into Surrey. It opens up right around Mud Bay Park, but this appears to just be a little bit of a slowdown. Star pound 1130 if there's anything else. 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We're in the Penfolds Roofing and Solar Weather Center with meteorologist Carl Lamb.
14: Not all that bad today because temperatures are held back just a little bit with all that cloud cover kind of lingering around. We do have sunshine in the mix for us today, though, and temperatures getting up to 17 degrees. The clouds will stream back in for tonight as we have temperatures just dropping down to 11 degrees.
13: It's cloudy at the airport and 16 degrees.
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7: Children in Tumbler Ridge will never have to go to class in the school where several students were gunned down in a mass shooting in February.
5: Premier David Eby announcing today a new secondary school will be built in the community.
15: I feel comfortable in saying, based on my conversations with the school board chair and the mayor and the work the education minister has done with her team, that this is the path that is supported by the community of Tumbler Ridge to build a new school to replace it on a different site.
5: The old school will be torn down shortly after the tragedy. EB promised the community that students would never have to go back to that old school.
7: The BC Sports Hall of Fame is in BC Place, the home for seven matches in the upcoming FIFA World Cup, but is being ordered shut down temporarily. 1130's Dean Rex Seidler says eight people will lose their jobs beginning next week.
8: And they will be compensated either, according to the hall's curator, Jason Beck.

0: says FIFA is behind all of it, not Pavco, the government agency that runs BC Place. Beck says he saw the closure coming, but says it's a huge lost opportunity.
1: BC has such a rich soccer history. Our collection is incredible when it comes to soccer. So we would have been bringing that out, and that would have been on display, and that would have been, you know, a way we can kind of share our story of the game here in BC with visitors from all over, and we were not able to do that now.
0: He also says lots of groups wanted to partner with the nonprofit for exhibitions, and they won't be going ahead either. Instead, the facility will be used as a work center for the international media. I'm Dean Rexiedler.
2: Well, here's a sign of the times. The local food bank ran out of food last week. Kim Bookhorst with the Friends in Need Food Bank in Maple Ridge says it's another indication of just how hard the cost of living crisis is hitting the community.
3: We didn't receive enough donations leading up to that point. And it speaks to the numbers that we are seeing increasing on a monthly basis. This month happened to be 18% increase year over year. The month previous was 25% increase.
2: Bookhorst says more people than ever are turning to the food bank for support, while food supply, particularly from grocery partners, is becoming less predictable.
4: 11:30 news time, 4:35. We have 15 degrees, partly cloudy skies in Vancouver. Well, Lions Bay Search and Rescue has a message for hikers looking to do the Howe Sound Crest Trail. Don't bother.
5: It comes after two trail runners unprepared for the snowy high elevation conditions had to be rescued by crews early this morning. They called for help at 4 p.m. yesterday and were escorted out by 9 a.m. today. Search manager Maria Messier says the trail is difficult even in ideal conditions.
6: When you start wrapping around the Lions, we have significant slopes and high angle terrain in there. So you're looking at terrain that's ranging from 35 to 55 degrees. Any slips in that terrain have been fatal in the past.
5: Massiar says crews couldn't helicopter the two out because of whiteout conditions, so they had to walk them out. I'm Astha Pandekanan.
2: Campfires now banned across parts of BC, including Metro Vancouver, as of noon today. The BC Wildfire Service is Category 3, 2, and 1 fires banned from the Lower Mainland to Vancouver Island, Sea to Sky Country, and the Central Coast. That ban refers to any open fire used for recreational purposes. Those found violating the ban could face some hefty fines.
4: A man is facing a murder charge after a deadly stabbing on the downtown east side yesterday morning. Police found a 49-year-old man badly hurt near East Hastings in Columbia around 2:30 a.m. He died in hospital. A man and woman were arrested, but no charges have been laid. In an update today, police say a 27-year-old man has now been charged with second-degree murder. The woman was released and is no longer considered a suspect.
2: A man from Surrey is in custody and facing charges after a disturbing incident in Burnaby on Monday. Police say a man held a knife to the throat of a flagger near Olive Avenue and Central Boulevard at around 1 p.m. He took off on the SkyTrain towards downtown Vancouver before police could arrive. Mounties provided the VPD with a suspect description shortly after. He was arrested on the downtown east side roughly 2 hours later. Police say they recovered a hunting-style knife during the arrest. 42-year-old Derek Whitebear of Surrey charged with assault with a weapon and breach of probation.
7: Everything Vancouver.
4: And Virginia Gracia of Vancouver is the latest winner in our weather guarantee contest. She picked up the $7,800 jackpot after hearing us announce her name about half an hour ago. So what is Virginia going to do with the money?
8: You know what I'm going to do? I'm going to go to the grocery store and buy everything I want that I normally can't afford.
2: She's going to go to the grocery store. I don't know whether to be happy for her or whether to say that's a sad commentary. At any rate, we'll reset the weather guarantee jackpot to $1,000. Tune in tomorrow morning at 7:11 with Jim and Amy. Find out if meteorologist Michael Coos adds another brown bill to the pile or if he has to give even more money away. 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
9: Metro Vancouver has activated Stage 2 watering restrictions effective May 1st. These restrictions prohibit all lawn watering for residential and non-residential properties in Vancouver. Metro Vancouver sets the rules around watering restrictions and the city enforces these rules through its bylaw. Watering infractions could result in a fine.

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3: Thank you very much. They've been busy all day. A lot of people on the way to the grocery store. We have our way to the Peace Crossing, our way to the Pack Crossing, two lanes on both of them. Aldergrove and Sumas, one lane each. No delay is expected. Now, looking at the northbound times, they have been locked in at less than 5 all day, but just breaking the mold here is Sumas northbound. That's a 20-minute delay. You can always double-check the wait times on our website, vancouver.citynews.ca/border.
2: Thanks so much, Alex. Your traffic and weather is together next, including the latest in Abbotsford. 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
9: That's right, Maria. We got two crashes near Highway 1 and Mount Lehman. First, there's a crash on Highway 1 westbound at the overpass blocking the left lane. Crews are on scene with traffic crawling from before Clearbrook. You're going to want to slide to the right when you get the chance. The other is a multi-vehicle crash. Callers are telling us it's a T-bone situation at McClure and Town Line. Eastbound is reportedly blocked and traffic is slow from Fraser Highway before Mount Lehman. And now with more from the 1130 Rogers Xfinity Internet Traffic Center, here's Alex Kerrigan.
3: Thank you very much, Captain. Super Safe Disposal Traffic Patrol. Crash on the Ironworkers long gone, but damage has been done. Upper levels eastbound slow from after Westview Drive all the way up to the north end of the bridge deck, and Highway 1 still quite sluggish, although getting better in pockets. Eastbound slow from Hastings all the way up to about Grandview. Now westbound's joining in on the fun. Westbound slow from First Avenue to the base of the Ironworkers. After that, eastbound still a little busy through the Portman Bridge, but just volume through the area. It's awfully slow on low heat eastbound leading up to Pitt River Road as well. You got updates on either of those, let me know what you see. Over at the Massey Tunnel, northbound delay at the south end. That's counterflow at work. Southbound a little slow. Alice Fraser's good to go. East-west connector still slow merging on from Knight and number 6 Road. Star Pound 1130 if there's any updates to be had. This Mother's Day, Michael Hill is celebrating all kinds of moms. Mark the moment with pieces she'll love forever. Visit Michael Hill today. Let's go to the Panvel Drooping and Solar Weather Center and check in with our meteorologist Carl Lamb.
10: Should be a pretty comfortable day for us across Metro Vancouver. Temperatures up to about 17 degrees with that mix of sun and cloud. And then for tonight, the clouds roll back in and we're down to an overnight low of 11. Then for tomorrow, it is cloudy through the first two-thirds of the day or so. Then we'll start to see some clearing late in the day. Temperatures up to 16 on Friday and down to a low of 11 on Friday night. And the weekend looks really, really nice.
3: 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We are still looking at 16 degrees at the airport.
2: Thank you so much, Alex. Coming up next in sports, a one-game NHL playoff schedule tonight. It's the Philadelphia Flyers hosting the undefeated Carolina Hurricanes for game 3 of their second round series. It's 4:44.
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3: 15 degrees and partly cloudy in Vancouver. Good afternoon. I'm Maria Vinca.
4: I'm John Ackerman. Here's what's happening right now.
3: BC Premier David Eby says the community of Tumbler Ridge is getting a new high school, with the old school where a mass shooting took place set to be demolished.
4: A 27-year-old man is charged with murder in connection to a fatal stabbing on Vancouver's downtown east side early yesterday morning. A 49-year-old man died in the hospital.
3: And still ahead.
5: Two Ontarians who were aboard the cruise ship experiencing an hantavirus outbreak have been told to isolate after coming home.
6: It is believed that they are not a risk of transmission.
5: A third person from Quebec is also being monitored.
3: 4:45, it is now time for sports from Sportsnet 650, the home of the Canucks. Here's Sandra Priscina.
7: The Stanley Cup playoffs continue. The Hurricanes can become the 13th team to begin a postseason on a seven-game win streak. You can tune in at 5 on Sportsnet from Philadelphia versus the Flyers. Rasmus Dahlin, Cale Makar, and Zach Werenski, the finalists for the Norris Trophy, the NHL's top defenseman. Max Hessone of the Canucks off to the World Championships to play for USA. In the PWHL, Montreal and Minnesota meet with their Walter Cup semifinals best of five, tied at one. And reports swirling Hamilton will be the next expansion franchise after Detroit was named yesterday. Canada Soccer weighing in on the future of the Whitecaps. The organization says it's working with the club and MLS on a long-term plan to keep the team in Vancouver. Canada Soccer calls the Whitecaps a cornerstone of the game in the country, pointing to their role in player development and the growth of the sport. An NBA playoff doubleheader on Sportsnet 1. Cleveland visits Detroit. The Pistons won Game 1. The Thunder entertain the Lakers. Oklahoma City can go up 2-0. Game day for the Vancouver Canadiens at the Eugene Emeralds. The Seas trying to avoid a third straight loss. Abbotsford's Nick Taylor rolling at the Truist Championship. A first-round 66 has him near the top of the leaderboard. Sports at 15 and 45 past the hour or at sportsnet.ca.
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3: 11:30 news time, 4:48. Ontario's health minister confirms two passengers who were on board of a cruise ship experienced a hantavirus outbreak are back home again.
5: The two passengers had disembarked from the cruise ship before the outbreak was identified. Health Minister Sylvia Jones confirms they are now back in Ontario, being monitored daily by health officials and have been told to isolate.
6: It is believed that they are not a risk of transmission, but it is fluid, and we'll continue to have those monitoring.
5: A third Canadian from Quebec who is on the same flight as the pair is also being monitored. Four more Canadians remain on the ship, which will be docking in the Canary Islands this weekend. World Health Organization Director General Tedros Ghebreyesus says while none of those still on board appear symptomatic, the virus does have a six-week incubation period.
11: It's possible that more cases may be reported. While this is a serious incident, WHO assesses the public health risk as low.
5: I'm Scott Burnett.
3: Quebec's envoy for U.S.-Mexico-Canada trade talks says Canada needs to push back on a growing belief in Washington that it's dragging its feet on negotiations.
12: Louise Blais, the Quebec government's representative in the negotiations, was appointed last month. And she says Prime Minister Mark Carney's government needs to

0: address the perception to make sure the trade talks stay on track. Blay rejects the idea, though, that Canada should make unilateral concessions to give momentum to the talks with members of Donald Trump's administration. Now, Trump broke off negotiations back in October, saying he was angry about a TV ad commissioned by the Ontario government. There have only been limited discussions since. I'm Chris McCusker.
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6: Maria, crews are on scene to two crashes in Abbotsford. We'll start at McClure and Townline, where reported T-bone crashes in the middle of the intersection, blocking eastbound completely. Could use an update there. Please give us a call at star or pound 1130, hands free. The other one is on Highway 1 westbound at Mount Lehman, blocking the left lane. Volume is dense and crawling from before Clearbrook. It's also a visual distraction for eastbound, and that side is slow from before 264. And now with more from the 1130 Rogers Xfinity Internet Traffic Center, here's Alex Kerrigan.
7: Thank you very much, Cal, from the Super Safe Disposal Traffic Patrol. The only other thing on our radar might not really be out there for much longer. Granville at West 36th Avenue. I got a good feeling that was being cleared up, but it sounds like crews are still on the scene. Star Pound 1130. In terms of delays on your major routes, you're still very slow out of North Vancouver from on the upper levels eastbound from Lonsdale to the Bridge Deck. Highway 1 eastbound slow from Hastings all the way to about Grandview. After that, it will open up. But let's not ignore the westbound delay, which is pushing back about First Avenue all the way to the base of the Ironworkers itself. Over on the Portman Bridge, it's just a little slow eastbound, merging onto the bridge deck. Over at the Alex Fraser, you're just fine. It's the Queensboro that's quite busy right now, most of it northbound, and at the George Massey Tunnel, pardon me, five lanes merging into one. That's also looking pretty heavy for the time being. Worrying about timing or getting stuck in traffic? Don't stress about finding parking anymore. 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Download the Click and Park app and be ready to book. Let's go to the Penfolds Roofing and Solar Weather Center and check in with meteorologist Carl Lamb.
8: A little more comfortable today across Metro Vancouver, just not as hot, as we have temperatures getting up to 17. It's a mix of sun and cloud for us today, and then tonight cloudier with a low of 11. For tomorrow, clouds with us through the morning and into the afternoon with a high of 16. We'll get some clearing later in the day on Friday with a low of 11. Then for Saturday, it's a mix of sun and cloud. Highs are between 18 to 22 degrees. And then for Mother's Day, sun and cloud, a really nice day to celebrate mom, 17 to 21 for those highs.
7: 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We're still looking cloudy and 16 at the airport, Maria.
1: Thank you so much, Alex. 11:30 news time, it's 4:53. Coming up at the top of the hour, BC Premier David Eby saying that the community of Tumbler Ridge is getting a new high school, with the old school where a mass shooting took place is set to be taken down. So we'll have those details and are the top stories coming up on your Drive at 5 right here on 11:30 News Radio. Pierre Poilievre is urging conservatives to keep winning debates and fighting for the country. Poilievre says the material difference between the Mark Carney Liberals and the Justin Trudeau Liberals is a, quote, an illusion, as evidenced by high government spending and deficits and the lack of progress on the major projects Carney pledged would be built at speeds not seen in generations.
9: Imitation is the highest form of flattery, but imitation without action is an illusion. They're not actually implementing

0: implementing what they promised or the policies that they stole. And the results speak for themselves.
1: Now, the Tory leader spoke at the Canada Strong and Free Network, billed as the country's largest gathering of the conservative movement. Premier David Eby continues to take a hit in the polls. According to Leger, his personal approval rating sits at 43%, the lowest it's been since August 2024. Now, his disapproval rating is up, well, 44%, up from 35% in May of 2025. Now, the one bright spot is that his NDP has a modest 4-point lead over the leaderless BC Conservatives, 44% to 40% support. Now, this comes days after an Angus Reid Institute poll gave the Conservatives a 10-point lead over the government. Two people are in hospital and at least a dozen residents are displaced after a fire at an apartment building in Port Coquitlam this morning. One person was treated for smoke inhalation, another for minor burns. Flames broke out at the three-story building near Adkins and Maryhill Road around 9:30 this morning. Acting Deputy Chief Darren Riley with Port Coquitlam Fire says the damage was significant.
2: We also had exterior firefighting on the Charlie side, and where it was self-venting, and the crews were able to get a pretty quick knockdown on it, and it prevented any extension.
1: The fire was knocked down within a matter of hours. Alberta NDP leader Naheed Nanshi says the province's democracy is being put at risk by foreign interference tied to separatism debate.
3: He says the issue is especially concerning after a recent elections data breach exposed personal information belonging to nearly 3 million people.
4: The separatist leaders have claimed that they met with very senior White House officials and State Department officials, talking to them about foreign influence and asking them for $500 billion to help an independent Alberta. We also know that the separatists have claimed that the app that's involved in the giant data breach is from the U.S. and has been presented to the White House, presumably with Albertans' information in it.
3: Nanshi's criticizing the government for downplaying the risks, and he continues to push for an emergency meeting of the legislature, stronger investigative powers for Elections Alberta, and assurances that any future referendum would be secure and trustworthy. I'm Shilpa Downton.
1: We have your business news coming up next.
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7: Reports suggest the U.S. is looking to restart Project Freedom as early as this week, and then Saudi Arabia and Kuwait have lifted curbs on airspace access. Now, this could signal the U.S. and Iran are not any closer to a deal. The price for oil today was lower for a third day, down 27 cents to 94.81. Iran has also proposed a set of rules for ships looking to clear the strait. That's the exact opposite of what markets want to hear. On Wall Street, fresh records for the S&P and the NASDAQ today, but both finished in the red. The S&P down 28, the NASDAQ down 32, and the Dow was lower by 313. It was the biggest loser, down 0.6%. On Bay Street, the TSX today down 125 points, 33,856. One of the weights today, shares in Nutrien down by 7.5%. Shares in Celestica also lower, dropping by about 7%. Going the other way, shares in Maple Leaf Foods saw the biggest one-day bounce since 2023. The stock actually hit an all-time high on Bay Street, 31.87, jumping by about 10%. First quarter profit here of $46.1 million. That's actually down from last year, but sales jumped by 6% and beat estimates. Gold futures today up by about 0.5% to $4,722. And then silver jumped by almost 4% to close at $80 the ounce. At the Business Center, I'm Chris McCusker.
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